0: Wrapper. All four flavors in there. All right, time for the beef segment. I try to keep things upbeat. I try to keep things positive. I try to be optimistic. And I try and do it every single day because I know that life's tough and a lot of you come here. Well, a lot of you come here for the wrong reason. All the things that are opposite of what I just said. However, once a week, I am more than happy to have you come in here and share your beefs. You can complain, get your beef on, and say anything you want, essentially, except for those two or three things. Just do this for me. Get in, get out. State your beef, keep it moving. We want to go bam, bam, bam. It's got to be rapid fire. Get on the phones, 1-800-636-8686. I will do a segment of write-in beefs. So write them in on the X, write them in on email, get in the chat. Let's get started. It's part of a tradition around here. If this guy is on hold when we have a beef segment, I always go to him first because he sets the tone. He's consistent. I trust him. Charleston, Miles, my brother, what is your beef?
1: Rome, happy beef day. I am sitting here looking out my hotel window at Globe Life Field, where I'm going to watch the Rangers probably puke on themselves this evening against the Blue Jays. In flying here today, Rome, I have a huge beef with the American populace. Hey, Rome, they're slobs. They wear gym shorts and sweatpants, and they're fat. Hey, collared shirt. Tuck it in. Don't travel like an idiot. You're in public. People can see you out.
0: He's not wrong. We are fat, sloppy Americans, and especially when we travel. Got to be comfortable. Got to be a slob. 1-800-636-8686. Keep your damn feet out my damn face. Yeah, but Rome, my feet will swell. Go walk up and down the aisle a couple times. Miles getting us started. I like it. Let's go to the Bay Area. Kevin!
2: Position?
0: Kevin, what's your beef, dude?
3: My beef is with a DoorDash customer. 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An hour later, I get a text from DoorDash. Customer didn't receive his food. So not only are you an idiot, but you make me look bad.
0: I love it, Kevin. Nice job. Hey, Kevin, you're like, effectively, it's like room service, Kevin. 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Right? 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Come on, Kevin, be a good sport, dude. Bring him a little extra toilet paper, maybe a new towel. 1-800-636-8686. Let's keep it in the Bay. Back-to-back Bay calls. Mike in the Bay. Mike, what's your beef?
4: You know, never has there been a clone in the jungle who has failed forward harder than Miles and Charles. You'd be getting some here. We all know the dentist isn't giving you any at home. Jimmy, my beef is with a couple who gave me a weird look at dinner when I ordered calamari for the table. Look, you carb counting losers. If calamari's on the menu, it's getting ordered full stop. I don't care if it's Monsieur Linguini's or Dave and Buster's. You can bet your grill because life sucks, Jim. And calamari, it makes me happy. Jimmy, go ahead and gloss me Calamari Mike from now on. Out.
0: All right. There will be no self-glossing. But here's the problem with that. Here's the problem with that. I don't know what the beef is. The beef is with the couple that looked at him sideways when he ordered his calamari. His beef obviously was with Miles. The problem with that is, dude, I have no problem glossing you calamari, Mike, because that was so weird and so out there, except you asked for it, so you self-glossed it. You ruined it. So I can't. So if you come up in here and you gloss yourself for, say, Jimmy, correction, you know I'm Calamari Mike, you're going to get your ass run every single time. If I'd come to that on my own, I would have gladly have done so, but you did not give me a chance. But that was like a really whack and weird and funny beef. Where do I come on calamari? So the fam loves calamari. Jano is big on calamari. Jake is big on calamari. I'm big on calamari, except like the octopus portion. I like the little rings. I like some of the parts, but the octopi, not about that life. Mike is, though. Suction cups, I'm fine with. I like Mike's. I don't care where I am, man. Dave and Buster's. If it's on the menu, it's in my mouth. All right, so I'm breaking my own rule by keeping this thing moving, but that was kind of funny to me. 1-800-636-8686. Let's go to Phoenix. Andrew. So far, so good. Andrew in Phoenix. Andrew, what's your beef?
2: Hey, Rome. My beef is with the FCC. I get up every Saturday morning. I flip on College Game Day. Then my games come on. And then there's 8 games being played. And every time I switch between a game, they're all at commercials, man. It's just so annoying. I want to just catch some action the whole time I'm watching, but I'm just catching every commercial in the world. Thank you so much.
0: I know, bro. I hear you. I hear you. Why don't they coordinate their breaks? I don't know. You know, part of the problem with that is, I mean, I feel you, Andrew. It is frustrating. But they do pay like $1 zillion, man. They're going to run their commercials. And they don't really give a damn what we think. Just like I run my commercials. And I'm not saying I don't give a damn what you think. But we got to eat, right? Speaking of which, get some old Trapper. 1-800-636-8686. Let's go to Dayton. Alex in Dayton. Good to have you, Alex. What is your beef?
5: Hey, Jim, my beef's with Ohio State kickers. It's so much more than just the miss that would have put Texas away. It's also the missed chip shot that would have tied the Big Ten championship game and that complete shank that would have beat Georgia the national semis. These guys are closer to hitting one of the end zone pylons than actually splitting the uprights. The Buckeyes haven't had a decent kicker since Pervin Meyer was the coach. He knew how to kick a kicker. Recruit a kicker. Thanks, Jim.
0: Bro, great beef. Great beef. Rack him. I'm going to put you on the watch list for the smack off, which is probably not going to happen. You hear what I just said? I'm going to put you on the watch list for a smack off that probably won't happen. However, if I get more and more calls like that, it will happen. I love a guy whose beef is good enough to get him on the watch list. That's not easy to do. The Buckeyes haven't had a kicker since Coach Pervin Liar was kicking kickers. Is strong. He's right. That's not a one-off. They do have a kicking problem there. For sure. Not Pervin Liar. He's got no problem kicking people, especially the kicker. You know why? He's the ball coach. He'll kick wherever he wants. Ask him.
6: I'll kick you whenever I want.
0: Let's go to Clearwater. Mike in Clearwater. Good to have you, Mike. What's your beef?
7: What's up, Jim? My beef with the Tampa Bay Rays not getting nearly enough love, man. Not enough run nationally, dude. They had the best record in the American League. They just swept. They won today. They beat the A's for 2 sweeps in a row. They got a 5-game lead over the Yankees with 10 games to go. Let's go, baby. Let's go, Rays. I'm out.
0: You know what's funny about that, Mike? That beef's been good for like 20 years. When has that beef not been accurate? It's not even a beef anymore at this point. It's just, it's evergreen. No way, no way. The Rays aren't getting enough run nationally. No way. Rays fan is upset that the Rays are not getting enough attention. Right. Wait. Did you say the Rays are in first place? No way. Since when? Like that beef is evergreen. That beef will always work. How do you get so fired up by that still? You made that sound like that's the first. It's the first time in 40 years we've mattered and nobody's talking about us. It's always like that with the Rays. 1-800-636-8686. Dallas, Big D. Love Dallas. Ross in Dallas. Good to have you. What is your beef?
8: Hey, Jim. My beef is with myself for not realizing I had so much in common with Joe Thomas, except my problem is getting my hopes up with Arkansas football and getting let down ever since Betrayal left his face on the pavement. or Silverfield winning more than two games, or else Juracek is getting run out of Fayetteville, just like Juracek ran Emus out of Fayetteville.
0: My man, you are Joe Thomas, aren't you? Getting your hopes up every single year for Arkansas, only to have them dashed. Dude, why don't you give Rhino more than a couple of games? Let's see how he does. Interesting game this week. 1-800-636-8686. Vegas! Dennis in Vegas. It's good to have you. What's your beef?
6: Hello, everybody. I'm also DoorDash. Here at the casinos, we're not allowed up to your room there. So you know within 10 minutes I'm going to be there with your food. Meet me at the lobby, man. You know I'm going to be there within 10 minutes. Don't screw me and make me have to call you back six times to come and get your food. Thanks, everybody.
0: Kevin's got a clone. Kevin's got a mentee. This guy's like, hey, and wait a minute now. I'm also a DoorDash guy, and I work in Vegas. Y'all know within 10 minutes, the casinos will not let us up there. That is so true. You're not getting up to those upper floors without a key. Man, DJ and I once had an incident, a scary, obnoxious incident in an elevator in Vegas with some psychopath, and it was just the three of us. It was bad. It was bad. So it's a good thing they don't let people up to the rooms. Hey, DoorDash customer, get your ass down to the lobby. You know they can't go up there.
9: Get your ass to Mars.
0: Tommy wants the story. Tommy just asked, did the psycho know who I was? I don't know, but he liked what he saw when he saw Dodger Jano. So imagine the three of us in a hotel, and I don't want to give the hotel up because it was bad, man. Some psycho is just riding up and down in an elevator, I guess, and he's looking at Janet. And then he's like, hey, baby. I'm like, hey, mother bleep, what the hell is the matter with you? That's my wife. And he looks at me and he goes, maybe she's ready for real, man. And I'm like, holy crap. This is right out of a movie. It's the three of us in a hotel that's got like 100 floors and this elevator's going up. And I'm like, does this guy have a knife? Does he like, this is crazy. This is some like John McClane stuff. And it's the three of us. And the elevator stops and it opens up. And weirdly enough, there's a security guy right there. And he can read the vibe in the elevator. He's like, excuse me, is there something wrong here? Is there? And this dude just kind of like bounced. Anyway, bad experience. Bad experience. And I thought that somebody was going to die in that elevator that night. Me, him, Jano, all of us. Anyway, that just triggered me when that guy said, I'm in Vegas. They don't let us go up. And then Tommy asked the question. Yeah, I don't know if he knew who I was or not, but he knew who Jano was. He liked what he saw. Psycho. Let's go to Laguna Niguel. Glad I could pick everybody up with that story. Let's go to Laguna Niguel. Michael in Laguna Niguel. Michael, what is your beef?
10: Hey, good show, dude. My beef is with people that insist on maintaining eye contact with you in the most awkward of moments. They take a hit from the show to look away.
0: I got you, dude. I see you working. Nice job. You don't have to lock me in while you're scratching your ass. You don't have to lock me in when you're taking a hit off that blunt. You don't have to lock me in when you're burning that heater. You can look away. It doesn't make you any less of a man. In fact, it makes you more of a man. Stop looking at me, man. Let's see. Let's go to NoCal, Steve. Steve in NoCal. What's happening, partner?
11: Rome, what's happening, partner?
0: What's your beef, dude?
11: My beef is with the Bills Mafia. It's really hard for me to believe that all the clones out there in the Romosphere, nobody knows what happened to Rick in Buffalo. Give me back my clone!
0: I think we don't know, but I think he's got a job. I think he's a principal of a school, or he's actually been bumped up to an administrator. I don't know if the optics are not good for an administrator of a school or a district to be calling a nationally syndicated. I don't know if the optics are not good for an administrator of a school or a district to be calling a nationally syndicated.

0: people come and go in the jungle. 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
3: 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Can the Patriots, Rams, and Broncos avoid the dreaded 0-2 hole and a nearly 90% chance of missing the playoffs? Westwood One Sports.
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0: going to go to the write-in beefs in a minute, but I just saw something online or on my screen that got my attention. One more telephone call. This cracks me up. Let's go to San Diego. Emily in San Diego, right to the front of the line. Emily, it's good to have you. What's your beef?
1: Oh, you're so sweet. Hey, my beef is not the same as those other drivers, but mine is a Grubhub beef. We are the worst company. But talking about lazy, fat, grubby guys or girls sitting around ordering food from Taco Bell or Jack in the Box or fast food in general, and they get all pissy that their food is cold. And then they don't give you a tip. So I just wanted to say people are too lazy to go and sit in a restaurant or pick up their own food, even though it's a block away. And pretty much that's my beef.
2: No. You don't like that car.
3: I don't like that car.
0: Emily, I didn't want to run you. And then she finished it. And then we still ran her. That was the most unfortunate timing ever. Oh, that's too bad. So did we run her? She's going to feel like she got run. Emily, the reason you heard that buzzer, if in fact you heard that buzzer, you just ran too long. But your beef had great merit. You know, if you order food, and I'm not here to take any money out of anybody's pocket. In fact, I put way too much money in your pockets because I will DoorDash and I do tip. And the hidden fees that are not really hidden, like it says right there, if you look at it, there it is so expensive. But if you're DoorDashing fast food, man, and then you're complaining that it's cold, and then you're not tipping the driver, that's bad. I agree with Emily. I don't want to call you a loser if you're DoorDashing Taco Bell, but you're probably a loser if you're DoorDashing Taco Bell, man. Go to Taco Bell for that. Hey, Rome, how is that different than going to an actual restaurant? I don't want to have that conversation. You're DoorDashing fast food. That's bad. Hey, Rome, what about you? Don't you DoorDash dessert sometimes? Guilty. All right, I take it back. You're not a loser. We're both losers. Nanny, you are a loser, but so am I. All right, let's get some right in. Oh, video beefs. I keep forgetting to solicit video beefs, but luckily you're doing it on your own. Love it. All right, first one, Lauren. Bergie in Florida submitted this video beef. What's up, Bergie?
4: Romy, my beef is with myself. I thought I found the elusive XR4Ti here in Florida, but I stopped and shame on me. It turns out to be an XR2. Looks like the follow-on to yours a few years later, but very similar. Outro.
0: No, dude, that's not it. That's not true. They only made the Mercure for 2 years. They had the XR4Ti Mercure, and then they had a Scorpio. That's not what that is, if that's the car you're talking about. It's kind of hard to tell, dude, because you didn't get the hell out of the way or show me at least the back. If you showed me the back of the car, I would know for sure. But no, that's not an XR4Ti. Didn't have that upholstered cover on that car. No. No. Let's try another video, but I appreciate the hustle. The video beef is always a good thing. Jim in Coachella. My man's done it before. He's back for more. Let's see that video beef, Jim.
5: Jim, my beef is with these two feline felons who went counter surfing last night and destroyed an entire bag of dog treats. What do you have to say for yourselves? Yeah, likely story.
0: Oh, that's good, dude. Dog treats. I got a cat update for you. What do you want? You want the cat update? I have a cat update. Should I do it? So we've been looking. Janet's got it in her head. Janet's been traveling. Janet and Jake right now are in Switzerland en route to Spain. And we've had a lot of stuff going on since the ragdoll legend passed on. So I've been going back and forth. Are we going to get another one? If we get another one, do we have to get two? I'm not home. Let's wait. Well, Jano got it in her head that it was time to start looking. And we started looking for another ragdoll. And they're hard to find. They're really hard to find. These cats are in such demand and it becomes so expensive, you have to sign contracts. You have to get them under contract. Like if you go to websites and you look at some of these like available kittens, you'll see websites where Mimsy is under contract. Like wow, little kitty NIL. So we found one that we liked, and this gal said, "I'm sorry, this one's under contract." I'm like, oh, even I got emotionally invested. And the breeder, it's directly with the breeder. The breeder said, well, it's under contract until tomorrow, but if I don't get payment from them, then the contract expires. And so she did not get payment. So Jano Venmo'd payment. So we have one coming. But it's in NoCal. So we have one coming, and now the latest thing has been, what do we name the new cat? And obviously that's not going well. That's not going well. The cat already has a name. It's really funny that we're not going to keep. Anyway, there's the cat update. Jim, good job. Eric in the South Side came with a video beef. Eric, what do you got?
3: Hey, Jim. What's up, clones? Eric in the South Side here. And my beef is this. Who parks their car at the end of a driveway on the other side? My neighbor, that's who. War being the fee with whatever the hell he's about to call in and beef with. And war old trapper.
0: Good job, dude. I got a bigger beef. You have beef with your neighbor who parks the car at the end of your driveway. I got a beef with my wife who parks her car in the driveway when I back out and I slam into it. That was like one of the worst mornings ever. You have to understand, when you get up when I get up and you sleep as little as I do, you're not awake when you're driving. I'm not proud of that, but yeah, I do the same thing every single day. I pull straight back out, wait for the sensors to tell me if there's a cat or a dog or a rock. Never even have to look. Jano left her car once out of the garage. So I didn't look. Why would I look? I've never had to look in years. Bam! Slammed into her car. Not embarrassing at all. You know, it's kind of funny. We have not had any written beefs read yet, have we? Let's do it. Twin78, my beef. People that make a commitment to attend that you've planned only to tap out, i.e. a no call, no show on the day of, or a call 1 hour before the event starts only to say they're out. Bleep happens, dude. Now I'm with you. This one says, my beef is being last in a long line. Then when I get to the front, there is no line behind me. WTF, son Sean. Nice. The MP Charles 25, Rome, my beef is with doofuses who keep their suits buttoned while seated. Is that troublesome? It is original, though. Aaron, my beef is with any team that has a turnover or home run gimmick. The original Miami T-over chain was cool and original. The rest are stale, gimmicky little bees. Susie from Wisco, Jim, my beef is chronically late folks getting a free pass for just being that way or invited 30 minutes earlier so they can arrive on time. Let's call a spade and declare them inconsiderate. War the Brewers, lifting Wisco spirits.
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0: Jim, my beef is with the punk teenager next door, driving the same truck as me that I've worked my whole life to own. Ouch. Best regards, BZ and Milton. Nice job, BZ. Two paws. My beef, I have to give up the Kron for a while. That's just the beef. I have to give up the Kron for a while. Rick and Chico, Romy, my beef is with dude on the freeway who passes me, then cuts in front of me and crams on the brakes, forcing me to almost hit him. Meanwhile, there's plenty of room behind me to get in the lane, but no, Rick and Chico. Ricky obviously was pissed that you were not driving fast enough for him and wanted to make the point. That's why he cut you off and then hit the brakes. I agree, though. Man, bad people. Just pass by. Hi, Rome. when fast food joints advertise their new triple-decker cheeseburger, then proceeds to zoom in on some fatty stuffing said burger in their pie hole in slow motion in all of its horror. Some unsolicited advice to the marketing team. This makes us lose our appetite and gives us nightmares. It does not inspire us to run to the drive-thru and drop $15 on some overpriced Sando. Paul in Tucson. It's true. At Lefty's Locks, I have a beef with the 40-question survey that I have to answer before I can pump gas. Hey, Lefty, I got problems with the questions, too, but it's not 40. I will tell you, I do have a question with, do you want a car wash? No. I've never said yes to that. Who says yes to a car wash when you're pumping gas? Somebody must, because the car wash is over there. And they keep asking. Matt, the OC is in. My beef is with those weird, stringy things on bananas. Nice job, dude. Jet Stink, my beef is with the current Raiders quarterback room. An insurance agent guy that learned how to curse last week. Stabler drank before games, not prayed. If Mendoza shows me that he can spin the magic bean, I will believe again. Wow, Raider fan. Raider fan. Raider fan, here's the thing. I understand that the throwback, Stabler, Toddy M, you know, it was a wild time back in the day, Raider fan. I get that. You want to know? The Chargers are looking up at you. You're 1-0. I know they're kind of nerdy in that quarterback room. I know they're devout. You're 1-0, bro. What would you rather have? Would you rather be 0-1 with a degenerate quarterback? Or 1-0 with a guy who's extremely devout and nerdy? Man, take the scoreboard. At least he's not driving into anybody on the strip. This guy is a certified Ducator at BD97. My beef is with people that eat calamari. Nick Howard. That's funny. All right, let's go back to the phones. Wrap this thing. It's been a great beef day. Great beef segment. Let's go to North Texas. Marty B. Marty B, what's your beef?
6: Hey, Jim. Yeah, my beef is with people that verbalize punctuation marks. We finished a round of golf yesterday. We were a bunch of us having a couple of beers at the bar. This jackass starts talking about the Cowboys in the middle of his sentence, says, however, comma. And the rest of us looked at each other like, bro, we don't need closed captioning when we're talking face-to-face. Stop trying to sound so intelligent, you ass. Anyway, Jim, that's my beef, period, dot.
0: Incredible.
7: Period.
0: Exclamation point. However, comma. Did that really happen? I could punctuate this segment with that punctuation beef. Or we could try and see what's going on in Myrtle Beach, because generally that's a pretty good idea. Tom in Myrtle Beach, you made it in. Tom, what's your beef?
8: Yeah, my beef is with these 10-minute oil changes, they say, because it takes you an hour. Because they spend 50 minutes before you go in there trying to get your oil change, trying to sell you every other possible thing that has nothing to do with an oil change. They try to sell you an air filter. They say, well, it's dirty. It's a filter. If it's not dirty, that's when I need a new one. It's doing what it's supposed to be doing. They try to sell you air freshener. Your car doesn't sound good. Well, it's not like the guest bathroom at my house. It's my car. What do you expect it to smell like? They try to sell you stuff for your headlights, make them shine. I wouldn't get there if my headlights weren't let me shine at night if I drove at night. It's just all this nonsense they try to say. Don't get out of your car. What are you, the car oil change warden? Don't go in here. Don't go that. I just want to go for 10 minutes, get my oil change, pay my $29.99, and get out of there. That's my beef.
0: Oh, man, Rackham, that's why I go to Myrtle. That's why I go. Not only is that why I go to Myrtle, but that was so much better than I thought. You know we're walking off on that. The man wants an oil change. You advertise that it's a 10-minute oil change for $29.99. We don't buy this. Well, it is a 10-minute oil change. Yeah, but the experience is an hour. And the other 50 minutes are spent trying to upsell us. Yeah, but the oil change is only 10 minutes. It only took 10 minutes to change that oil. Nice job, Myrtle. There is your beef segment. In all its glory, 39 minutes. That was a great beef segment. My thanks to my pals at Old Trapper for making that possible. If I didn't get to you, sorry about that. Good stuff. Good stuff. All right, we'll come back. One last segment. You know, something I haven't mentioned. Did a podcast yesterday with Mac Brown. So great. I love Mac. Mac, I don't play favorites. Mac is one of my favorite human beings. Not one of my favorite people in the business. Not one of my favorite coaches. One of my favorite human beings. Love, love, love Mac Brown. Episode 426 of the Jim Rohn Podcast. Make time for that over the weekend, maybe on the way home. We talk Texas. We talk North Carolina a little bit. We talk, yeah, did we? Anyway, check it out. Mac showed up huge. Mac Brown, Ep 426. One last segment when we come back.
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0: Another eventful day, though, in Chapel Hill. Some might say that it's another dark day for North Carolina. Some might try to argue that it's actually a good day. Like folks got exonerated. I would not be one of those people arguing that. I would argue it's just more of the same. More of the exact same chaos. The same chaos that has surrounded the Hood Man and that program since pretty much the day he took that job. The two biggest updates of the day are as follows. Number one, Stephen Belichick will not return from his mysterious medical leave and has resigned as defense coordinator. Shocking. And number two, the university has officially concluded its independent investigation of the, quote, culture and climate, end quote, within the Carolina football program. So does that mean we get to see a detailed final report? You know, the report made by the lawyers who, according to WRAL, were asking questions about drug use in the facility, inappropriate sexual relationships on staff. Do we get to see all that? No, of course not. We don't get to see the actual report. All we got was a statement from UNC, which centered on these two key lines. Quote, the investigation determined that certain actions demonstrated a disregard for Carolina's values and standards of conduct. The investigation also found that these actions were isolated in scope and not a systemic failure. End quote. Because that's not vague or anything. So there were confirmed actions that disregarded Carolina's, quote, values and standards of conduct. But they were, quote, isolated in scope, and that it was not, quote, a systemic failure. The hell does any of that even mean? But anybody trying to twist that statement into some sort of ultimate vindication is really reaching. Yes, the program is so vindicated that two of the three most important members of the program have now resigned. The program is so vindicated that school had to put out the vaguest statement of all to show us that the results of the investigation didn't really show. Well, I don't know what it showed because we didn't see the results of the investigation and they're not clear on what it showed. Like now, Powder with the association showed us the investigation regarding Ballmer and the Clippers. Yeah, the program is so vindicated and it's been so falsely misrepresented that they have a brand new scandal this week that I haven't even mentioned yet. Come to find out, a freshman wide receiver has been suspended indefinitely after picking up a gun charge as a passenger in an SUV driven by another freshman teammate. That teammate, who was the driver, was also cited for speeding, and that dude has now been cited for speeding three times in the last 7 weeks. But sure, everything is under control. Everything has been overblown. It's a big witch hunt, and there's no systemic failure. So the Hood Man's been fully vindicated today. Sure he hasn't. But at least everything is calming down in Chapel Hill. All right, so we've got guys resigning. We have guys being suspended indefinitely. And more of the same. The Athletic says, quote, with both Lombardi and Steve Belichick out of the picture in recent weeks, a team source speaking anonymously, because they were not authorized to speak publicly, told The Athletic that the operations around the football program have been smoother, end of quote, since those two are gone. I mean, maybe they're actually playing better on the field. I've got to give the Hood that much. The team does look much better than anybody thought that they would for all of this chaos. So maybe things are smoother with those two guys gone. Maybe because Jordan's not in the picture. And the Hood really wants everybody to know that any notion that she had any power in that program was always absurd. As he told the Wall Street Journal this week, people thought, quote, she's trying to be the general manager of the team, and it's so ridiculous, end of quote.
1: Sir, in all honesty, it was ridiculous.
0: Yeah, I don't know that it was that ridiculous, Hood. People thought she was involved. One, because of that email that you sent saying include her in all of the correspondence. And number two, that time she showed up for that CBS interview and she controlled the entire thing. Remember, whenever they asked a question, she said, he's not answering that.
2: Not talking about this.
0: We're not talking about this.
2: No.
0: And then we saw her parading around on the field before a game. So she's CC'd on all the emails. She's controlling the interview. She's walking around the field. I don't know. People kind of assumed that she had a pretty big role. I don't think that was a major leap to make. I don't think it was, quote, ridiculous that she was involved and that she didn't have a role in the program. But whatever. Fine. And you're all moving on from whatever happened. There was a violation of the rules and standards of conduct. But nothing to see here. All right. That's why the university sent a couple of lawyers to sniff around and see what they could find and what they could dig up just in the event that the case wanted to move on from the hood, too. Anyway, they're acting like, you see? Nothing to see here. Nothing going on here. No controversy here. No moobs. Speaking of moobs, you can't move on from the moobs, dude. But I will tell you this. Winning is the great deodorant. We know that. You go to Death Valley. You beat Clemson. Those double D's will suddenly look like single D's. That's what a win can do for you. Go to Death Valley, and people may even stop demanding that you get breast reduction surgery. Winning is crazy like that. I'm telling you, you win there, and people will stop bringing up that you showed up topless and moved for that walk of shame that ring cam caught on. If you win this game in Death Valley, my man, you may not even have to wear a bra anymore. Coach him up, Moob. Coach him up, Moobie.
3: Bruh.
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0: All right. So hot or cold? Lost my spot here. Mets fans have lost the right to cheer for their team to win.
1: I mean, the exact wording is a little exaggerated, you know, lost the right, like forever. No, I still think what they've done over the last couple of days has been embarrassing. So I'll go hot. And by the way, Combs, did you see the video of somebody from like the fourth row behind home plate? And Steve Cohen is sitting first row right next to the Mets dugout. Somebody got video of Steve Cohen applauding the Pete Alonso home run in the ninth inning that tied the game the other night back on Tuesday. Did you happen to see that?
0: I did not, but I mean, this kind of culminates everything that Mets fans hate about this guy, I guess. But at the same time, they were cheering too. So I don't even know what to say about that. That's incredible.
1: All of my Mets fans friends are very split. This is a really good, like, you could be on either side of the fence here. This is really good 50-50 stuff. Like, this is what we dream about for sports talk radio. I saw our guy Costos say he doesn't have a problem. He loves the Mets fans cheering it. You and I feel the exact opposite. I thought it was completely embarrassing that you are applauding, you're cheering Pete Alonso hitting a game-tying home run against your team in the ninth inning. You can understand the hatred for David Stearns for letting Alonso walk. You can understand the love for Pete Alonso because he's one of the great Mets of all time. And he should have, you know, the Mets should have made every effort to keep him. And they never really even offered him anything this past offseason. They just said, hey, sorry, Pete, it's over for us. We're not bringing you back. And you can understand Mets fans wanting to stick it to David Stearns. Again, the ovation for Pete Alonso in the beginning of games, great. If it was a 7-2 game and he hits home run number 300, great. I don't care. I know it was a meaningless game for the Mets. They're already eliminated from playoff contention. But still, like, why are you going to the... like? Just because the Mets are eliminated from playoff contention, you're okay cheering for your team to lose a game? Alonso ties the game with a home run in the ninth inning, and you give him a curtain call. And it's not just that night. The night before... because here's the one thing. You want to say, oh, well, who cares? It's some stupid nameless reliever giving up a home run, or if it's one of these bums that are going to be here next year like Sean Manaea, who cares? The night before, he cranks a foul home run off Jonah Tong, who, along with Nolan McClain, is the future of your team, and the Mets fans were going nuts for that, getting ready to cheer for number 300 when Jonah Tong is pitching a shutout. So, yes, I think Mets fans have lost the right to cheer for their team to win. It was pretty embarrassing what they've done over the last couple of days. And owner Steve Cohen, right in the mix, the owner of the Mets, cheering for the guy, the player that he didn't bring back, hitting career home run number 300 against his team to tie the game in the ninth. Embarrassing.
0: Also embarrassing in that just that time you were talking about the Mets, the Bills are already on the 5-yard line.
1: Already. And it's like, and it's James Cook just running wild. Yeah.
0: Just running all over this Detroit Lions defense. When it comes to the Mets fans, I'm hot on this because you can't cheer for another team, for another player to hit a game tying home run in the ninth. I don't care if he's your former player. I don't care if as DJ Moore goes down and he's holding his shoulder. I don't care if you are, you know, if it was the greatest player to ever play in your organization. You don't cheer for your team to get tied in the ninth inning of a ball game. You just don't. You don't cheer for that. You don't cheer against your own team in your own ballpark while the players are out there. Like if I'm any player thinking about maybe going to play for the Mets in the offseason, maybe on my free agency, maybe I'd like to sign with the Mets and go play in New York. Great bunch of fans. Now I'm like, why would I want to come play for this organization? Why would I want to come play for this team where the fans cheer for the other team?
1: Yep.
0: Like, that is, it's insane to me. It is insane. And Mets fans should be embarrassed. And I know it's not all Mets fans. I understand that. But the vast majority of Mets fans that were in that stadium, including Steve Cohen, apparently, were cheering for him to tie that game. It boggles my mind. Perfect game, no hitter. and you want to cheer for the guy after the game, you want to give him an applause because you just saw a no-hitter or a perfect game go against

0: you. I've seen that before, but never a curtain call on a game-tying home run for the opposing player. It's a joke, and Mets fans should be embarrassed.
1: Yep. I agree 1,000% with you. By the way, you said DJ Moore went down. It looks like, I mean, again, it looked like every bit like a collarbone injury. And that play, Josh Allen, now it gets called a offensive holding anyway. So no matter what happened, it would have been wiped off the board. It's going to be second and 13 when they come back from the TV timeout because of the injury to DJ Moore. Josh Allen had like wide open space to run in for a touchdown. Again, it wouldn't have counted because they get called. Dawson Knox gets called for holding. But then he throws it to DJ Moore, and DJ Moore crashes right down on his left shoulder, clutching at his shoulder slash collarbone area. Ooh, that does not look good. If there's anything that, you know, that you were hoping to avoid for Buffalo at, with this game seemingly in hand in just the second quarter, it's an injury to your new number one receiver on a play where he probably shouldn't have even been injured. That could potentially change this game, and that could potentially change the near-term future of the Buffalo Bills season. DJ Moore, we're going to keep you updated, but a definite injury to the shoulder slash collarbone area, and that is scary for Buffalo.
0: Yeah, that's a tough break for them if there is something serious with DJ Moore there, because, I mean, he looked good in week one, and he was definitely going to be a big weapon. And even when he's out there, even if they're not throwing him, not targeting him, just DJ Moore's presence commands some respect. So you've always got guys looking at him. You always got guys game plan. He's not there. Makes it a little bit tougher for this Buffalo Bills offense. That's for sure.
1: 310-840-4910. All right. They just came back from break. DJ Moore is walking to the locker room. He's got his hands on his hips, though, so I guess that's good that he's still not grabbing at that collarbone area. But, yeah, we'll keep you posted on what happens with this Buffalo drive as soon as we come back. They lead the Lions 21-7, under 4 minutes to go in the second quarter. We'll do some more hot or cold as well. That's producer Brandon Combs. I'm Pat Boyle. This is BetMGM Tonight right here on Westwood One Sports.
2: Three of last season's Final Four teams lost their opening game. Can the Patriots, Rams, and Broncos avoid the dreaded 0-2 hole and a nearly 90% chance of missing the playoffs? 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
1: All right, welcome on back. 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I'm Pat Boyle. Phone number to join the show, 310-840-4910. Coming on up at the top of the hour, as is practice. And what will become usual, I was going to say as is usual, but this is only week two of the National Football League. And it's the second football Friday that I've been a part of for BetMGM Tonight. And so, as will become usual, Combs and I, producer Brandon Combs and myself, Pat Boyle, we will do our NFL picks head-to-head against the spread. Every single game on Sunday, we will pick it. And we'll see how many games we're on the same side for, how many games we're head-to-head. But Combs and I are going to go through every game on Sunday coming up at the top of the hour. 310-840-4910. All right, quick update here. Lions hanging around, little bit of life. Little bit of life. They managed this pretty well here on the final drive of the first half. They finally were able to stop Josh Allen. That's where we last left you before commercial break. And they were able to get it down into field goal range. And they did play it a little risky. 6 seconds left. They had a timeout. They handed off to Jahmyr Gibbs. And the Bills kind of like parted the seas. And Gibbs finally was like, let me get down here. Gets down with 1 second left. And I think the Bills actually got called. They get called for defensive tripping. That was the call. I thought it was defensive delay of game because I thought they pounced on him afterwards. But I guess they just gave him a tripping call. So this makes it a chip shot, 31-yard field goal. Obviously, you would have wanted a touchdown if you're the Lions, but I guess they'll take 3 points. It's 27-7 Buffalo. Again, 1 second left to go in the second quarter. And the Lions will get the ball back to start the second half. So best case scenario, they kick a field goal here to make it 27-10, and then they would come out to start the third quarter. If they can get a touchdown, all of a sudden, you're looking at a game that could have been a blowout of epic proportions to all of a sudden a 10-point game. And then you never know. Well, they've obviously got to make some major halftime adjustments on the defensive side. Kelvin Shepard, I don't know what he's got to do. Switch to a base defense. Just start blitzing on every play. I mean, whatever you got to do, man, to figure it out, because whatever he's done so far, it has not worked one iota. 310-840-4910. All right, let's get to a segment that I just want to give you five players that after some big week one performances feel like these players are ready for all pro seasons, or they could have all pro seasons. Obviously, some won't. Maybe the majority will not. But maybe one or two will. But I think, you know, the most impressive performances in week one and players that I think will be able to follow it up. Here they are, 1 through 5. And by the way, the Lions do add a field goal from Bates. So 27-10 is your halftime score. All right, number one, it's a guy that's playing tonight. And I did write this list. I had this segment, you know, planned, ready to go on Tuesday. We had a bunch of calls Tuesday in the final hour. We had a bunch of calls yesterday in the final hour. So I did have Dalton Kincaid right at the top of the list after a great week one where he had 5 catches for a career-high 130 yards and a touchdown, and he's making me look smart because he is following that up with a monster performance in the first half here tonight. Dalton Kincaid is the leading receiver for the game, already with 5 catches, 65 yards, and a touchdown. That's all in the first half. Again, Dalton Kincaid is a guy that the Bills, they've been singing his praises since they drafted him, had a really good rookie season. Then the last 2 years kind of took a step back. He did score 5 touchdowns last year, but he was hurt with a knee injury for most of the season, tried to battle through it. He's healthy now. There was a lot of optimism for him going into the season. I was a little hesitant to buy in on it. I'm fully in now on Dalton Kincaid. Again, through just a game and a half of this season, he's already got 200 receiving yards, 10 catches, and a touchdown. So Dalton Kincaid looks like he's ready to become an all-pro tight end. That's number one. Number two, Jalen Coker, Panthers wide receiver. Massive game on Sunday for him in the loss against the Bears. 8 catches for 138 yards and 2 touchdowns. We saw Jalen Coker take a big step forward last year at the end of the season. He was hurt to begin 2025. Last year, week 13 on, he had 4 touchdowns in the final 6 games of the season, including a monster 9-catch, 134-yard, 1-touchdown performance in the playoff loss to the Rams. He followed that up with a massive game against the Bears, and he's been battling an injury this week. He was limited in practice today with an ankle injury, so maybe just a little bit wary of how he's going to follow up week one, but I'm very excited for what Jalen Coker brings to this Panthers offense. Big body receiver, 6'3", 213 pounds. Kid that went undrafted out of Holy Cross. And, you know, they got the reigning offensive rookie of the year in Ted Aroa McMillan, but Jalen Coker gives this Panthers offense that much more punch this year with Bryce Young. Number three, Christian Watson. This is a guy that I feel like if you've watched football over the last couple of years, you know he's got the talent to be an all-pro receiver, but injuries have consistently gotten in his way. And we'll see if he's able to stay healthy this season, but six catches for 147 yards and two touchdowns in that collapse loss against the Vikings on Sunday. If Christian Watson stays healthy, I think he could be an all-pro. Number four, Isaiah Likely, the Giants tight end. Again, he is a tight end, plays like a receiver. He's going to be a massive weapon for the Giants all season long. You saw him have some massive games for the Ravens over the last couple of years. Eight catches, 78 yards, and two touchdowns in the opener. Isaiah Likely will continue to be a weapon for the G-men. And then Parker Washington of the Jaguars had a touchdown catch on Sunday. I can't wait to see if Pat Surtain is going to cover Parker Washington when the Broncos play the Jaguars on Sunday, because I think he's their number one weapon. And then we'll see just how much boost his stock gets after Sunday. All right, Combs and I will go head-to-head on all the NFL games on Sunday when we come back.
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0: of coaching and getting the most out of an offense that has a terrible quarterback under center. Bijan, massive game. Falcons win it. Give me the Falcons getting the 2.5 points.
1: Love this. Love that. Love the fact that I'm getting a game back in the standings after that one. All right. Saints go to Baltimore. Baltimore, an 8.5 point favorite at home. Pat, where are you going?
0: Yeah, another big number. I'll lay with the Ravens. I thought the Colts were going to be a disaster. I don't think I'm overreacting to their week one win. Where they blew out the Colts. And, you know, again, I know the Lions defense is terrible. I still will give the Saints credit for fighting hard and competing and not going away and being able to keep that game close. Now, the big thing I'm looking for, Combs, is Zay Flowers. Questionable to play with the hamstring injury. Did not practice on Thursday. Look, if he doesn't play, then I guess I'm screwed because I wouldn't pick the Ravens if that's the case. But I am hopeful, if nothing else, just gut feel that the reporting earlier in the week was that it wasn't considered serious. I'm hopeful Zay Flowers plays. I don't think the Saints defense is going to be able to contain him. And then on the other flip side for New Orleans, they've got a bunch of questionables. Chris Olave exited Thursday's practice as precaution with a hamstring injury. He's probably going to play. Juwan Johnson was also limited. But again, I just don't think this Saints defense is going to be able to slow down Derrick Henry. So I think the Ravens are going to be the real deal here in the first couple of weeks of the season. Give me Baltimore to win it by margin. I'll take the Ravens -8.5.
1: Yeah, look, I think that the Saints are going to be this pesky team that hangs around every game that they are in. I think that they are going to be a team that covers a lot of these, and I think they're going to be a team that might surprise some people, and I think they might even be a team that competes for the NFC South crown. Look, Tyler Shutt last week, 410 passing yards. I mean, he looked really good last week against the Detroit Lions. There's some things that they got to figure out. What are they going to do with Achane running the ball? Chris Olave looked really, really good last week. I think they're going to be able to get into some shootouts with some teams, including this Baltimore team. I think they keep it with 8.5. So we're head to head again. Give me the New Orleans Saints to cover 8.5. All right.
0: Okay. All right. No, let me tee you up first now. We usually flip-flop it. Quick update, though. The Bills converted a third and inches with a QB sneak. More methodical drive here for Buffalo. Definitely, I think, trying to bleed the clock a little bit, take a little bit more time in between plays. I just saw a stat, by the way, on the broadcast, Combs. So I was wondering, I was like, what's the adjustments that Kelvin Shepard's going to make on defense? Is he going to blitz more? Well, they've been blitzing a decent amount. They've blitzed Josh Allen tonight on 52% of his dropbacks. And against the blitz, Josh Allen, 8 of 11, 110 yards, and 2 touchdowns. So blitz didn't work for the Lions. I don't know what they do here in the second half. DJ Moore ruled out for the game for Buffalo. That's not a surprise. Hopefully, that's not a multi-week injury. Looked like it was a collarbone. We didn't get an update on any x-rays. Avante Maddox, Lions defensive back, ruled out for the game as well. All right, Combs, let's get to one more here, and one that is near and dear to your heart. After the historic 59.550 yards of offense showing for your Chicago Bears, now they get Brian Flores and the Minnesota Vikings coming to Soldier Field for the home opener. Bears, 4.5-point favorites in this NFC North showdown. Are you rolling with your Chicago Bears, or are you going to pick against them?
1: Yeah, look, the ultimate chess match, right? One of the better defensive minds in the game versus one of the better offensive minds in the game. It's going to be fun to watch. Brian Flores' defenses can come at you in a various amount of ways. I mean, they are really damn good, especially when it comes to getting to the passer. However, Caleb's really damn good at evading the rusher. And he just makes things happen. I think that the Bears are able to put up 30 points again, and I think that they beat the Vikings by more than 4.5 points. Give me the Bears -4.5.
0: Yeah, look, earlier in the week, I was like, Chicago, Chicago, Chicago. Again, I read the numbers. Ben Johnson against Brian Flores. Defense is 5-1. His offense does better than everybody else's offense on average against Brian Flores, but Combs, I feel like, again, I hate doing this just for the sake of doing it, but I feel like this is a game where everything screams the Bears, right? They just put up 59. The Vikings most likely it's going to be Carson Wentz playing quarterback. And okay, take the Bears. They're at home, no problem. I don't know. I think Minnesota can keep this close. I

0: do think your Bears defense is really lackluster. And so I trust Carson Wentz to not turn the ball over. And if they don't get crushed in the turnover department, if they're even or even a plus in the turnover department, I think they can keep this game close. The Bears, I think, are going to run on Minnesota. So that's why, you know, this total is 48. It doesn't surprise me because I think it is going to be a slower pace game. They want to run the football. We know the Bears do. And if they're doing that, extended possessions, tire out Minnesota's defense, make that blitz more ineffective, I think that's the key. But yeah, and I don't feel great about this one. I can easily see your Bears winning in blowout fashion. But for now, I'll take Minnesota plus the 4.5.
1: If this is Kyler Murray, I would have a different opinion. Because if this is Kyler Murray, I think the Bears would struggle. The Bears are going to struggle with any quarterback that can get
0: away. Running quarterback.
1: They're going to struggle with any mobile quarterback whatsoever. So if it was Kyler Murray, I would probably go with Minnesota here. But the fact that it is Carson Wentz, I think the Bears defense can contain him enough. And I think that last week they played a really bad game. He had Jalen Johnson play the worst game of his career. He had Tyreek Stevenson, who did not look great last week. So you sure up some of those things. You don't expect those to happen 2 weeks in a row. I think that the Bears, because it's Carson Wentz, is why I'm picking them at the -4.5.
0: Okay. I'm the opposite, because if it was Kyler, I would have taken the Bears. Although I do understand your concerns about mobile quarterbacks against that Bears defense. All right, we still got a lot more games to pick from when we come back. Can the Jets send the Packers to 0-2? And what to expect between the Jags and the Broncos? Massive AFC clash in the Mile High City. We will run through the rest of the games on Sunday when we return. Get you an update on Bills Lions when we come back. That's producer Brandon Combs. I'm Pat Boyle. You want to join the show? 310-840-4910. 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
2: Three of last season's Final Four teams lost their opening game. Can the Patriots, Rams, and Broncos avoid the dreaded 0-2 hole and a nearly 90% chance of missing the playoffs? Westwood One Sports.
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1: 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I'm Pat Boyle. We only got like 2 minutes here, and then we'll turn things over to Josh Graham for Westwood One Sports Night. So I'll just give the thanks now to everybody that did a tremendous job, as always, working on our show. Our guy Lee DeLapp in our Westwood One studios, producer Brandon Combs, video producer Monty, my co-host Brad Evans, Chloe Pratt, Max Sheedy, Zach Kroll. We appreciate you. We've got a massive Football Friday show tomorrow, 6 p.m. Eastern, so make sure you hang out with us. Get ready for the show. We'll have all our predictions, all of our breakdowns of every single game on Sunday. Me and Combs will go through all the big college football games in the final 2 hours. So, I mean, we're just getting you set for the weekend. Like, feed up, have a beer, get some good dinner, and lock in with us. All right, so the Lions did score a touchdown after a couple of Bills defensive penalties, and they were good calls. And again, I was complaining about the one when I initially saw it, but after seeing it on second view, it was the right call, and the Lions cash it in with a one-yard touchdown pass from Jared Goff to Sam Laporta. So the Lions hanging around, 34-24, 10 minutes to go in the ball game, but they've got to get a stop. They've got to get a stop. Another third down conversion that the Bills just run a power quarterback sweep to the left, and Josh Allen easily picks it up. So they've got to find a way to get a stop or at the bare minimum hold Buffalo to a field goal here, and we'll see if they can. But Josh Graham will have you posted for the rest of the game and instant post-game reaction. Buffalo's offense looks damn good again, and so does Deion Dawkins. He has owned Aiden Hutchinson in their matchups tonight. All right, I'm Pat Boyle. Keep up with me on Twitter at PatBoyle44. We'll see you tomorrow, 6 p.m. Eastern on a Football Friday. You've been locked in to BetMGM Tonight on Westwood One Sports.
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0: The slow start for Detroit proved to be too much to come back from. 27-7, four drives into this game, and Detroit accounting for 10 penalties, just too much to account for in a game like this, playing a team like that on the road. It's not exactly the place that you want to find yourself in. But we're going to try to give you first word on the Bills' win over the Lions. 310-840-4910. That reaction, plus we'll tell you why it wasn't all sunshine and roses for the Bills when you join us next on Westwood One Sports Night.
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0: Westwood One Sports Night. Here's Josh Graham.
1: There was quite the Friday night slate in college football tomorrow, including a ranked clash between Houston and Texas Tech. That's in the Big 12 and in the ACC. It's number 5 Miami visiting Wake Forest in the ACC. To talk about the latter of those two matchups, we've got the head coach of the Demon Deacons, Jake Dickert, joining the show. Coach, given this show is broadcast across the country until 3 o'clock in the morning, and sitting behind you is a large graphic, a mantra that reads,

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Also, video stream rocking and rolling on YouTube here this morning. 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You got that Shoe Doctor's bullpen line where you can join in on the conversation, 715-830-1912. Also, Section 105 chat on YouTube. Happy Friday. What do we have on our game plan for us this morning? Brew Crew falling yesterday in the series finale with the Pirates, 7-4. And Kyle Harrison, man, it's just, you feel bad. It stinks. But it's, you just wonder now, is it a confidence thing? 1 2/3, 4 hits, 5 runs, 4 of them earned, couple of walks, couple of Ks. But the Brewers jumped out to a 1-0 lead to give them an early lead. But 5 runs scored in that bottom of the second inning. It ended Kyle Harrison's day, and the Brewers were not able to kind of climb back in it. They made it close. They made it close in the eighth. But Pirates adding a couple more in the bottom frame there to secure that that W. So Brewers falling in the series finale yesterday. Now we've got a series. We're in the single digits, kids. We're in the single digits in terms of games left. So just 9. Yeah, we got a 3-game series with Baltimore, 3-game series with the Phillies, and to wrap it up, a 3-game series with the Cardinals. So do you think that's the book is closed on Kyle Harrison for at least the rest of this season? Do you trust him in the post? And Brewers are saying the right things. They're trying to give him some confidence. But I don't know if you could throw him out there. I don't know if you could throw him out there when it comes to the postseason. Just, eh. So, well, we'll hit that up. We'll talk about the Brewers recapping yesterday's loss. Looking ahead to this series with Baltimore. The Dodgers did pick up a win yesterday. Magic number. The Brewers are still holding on to a 2-game lead over the Dodgers for the best record in the National League. So if we look at it in terms of magic numbers here for the Brew Crew, 1 seed 8. For the MLB's top seed is 8. For the NL seed, just 1. Or a 7. Spit it out. I am so ready for the weekend. NL's 1 seed 7. For the bye, so essentially at least the 2 seed in the National League, 4. That's where we're currently at right now. So, again, we'll talk some more Brewers. We'll talk plenty of Brewers here this morning. We got football. Packers returning to practice or back on the practice field yesterday. One more today before they fly out to New York tomorrow to take on the Jets. Week 2 action. So you know what we usually do on a typical football Friday. We got keys to victory, key matchups, players, people who gotta have a game. So I want to hear from you. All right, start December. You got to pick 1 offense, 1 defense. You can't have a group of players. You can't have a few. I'm holding you to just 1 on each side of the ball. Offense and defense. Who is the 1 player on the offense that's got to have a game, and the 1 player on the defensive side that has got to have a game? All right, so we'll preview Packers and Jets coming up here in just a bit, get you updated on the injury report from yesterday, who all practiced, who didn't practice, etc., etc., etc. We've got Badger football in action tomorrow. UW-Eau Claire's in action. UW-Stout Polytechnic is in action. We've got high school football games. Some of them moved up their games to yesterday. Some are still on for today. Might be a wet one for a lot of those teams, but we'll do a local sports roundup
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He'll be joining us in the 7 o'clock hour. Right before Brandon pops on, though, we'll do another edition of the Chippewa Valley Orthopedics and Sports Medicine Inside the Training Room with Dr. Crow. So we'll chat with him just past 7 o'clock here this morning. We also got another edition of Pump the Brakes Full Throttle. So we'll hit that up. By the way, brought to you by AJM Automotive in Eau Claire. So we'll hit that up in the 8 o'clock hour. Speaking of the 8 o'clock hour, we'll also announce the Superior Auto Body Team of the Week as voted on by you, all the fans and listeners. So that's coming up at around 8:15 this morning. So you can tell, we've got a fully loaded playbook here this morning, fully loaded game plan. So let's jump right into it, shall we? We'll take our first break. We'll get the leadoff going here. We'll open it up. Switching gears here a little bit. We'll open it up, talk a little green and gold. Keys to victory. Players, people who got to have a game. One on each side of the ball. Got to pick one. I want your picks. Well, let's preview this thing, shall we? We'll take our first break, and then we'll get the opening drive underway. Chatting a little green and gold football. We'll be right back in just a skosh.

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It's the sixth annual Kegs and Eggs Oktoberfest kickoff that'll feature breakfast, brats, beer, polka, Bavarian hats, and more. Free to attend a Bavarian hat for the first 25 people, breakfast and giveaways while supplies last. Then after Kegs and Eggs, it's Oktoberfest time. But Kegs and Eggs going on from 8 a.m. to 10:45 a.m. this morning. All right, 8 a.m. it starts to 10:45 a.m. this morning. And, of course, Chippewa Falls Oktoberfest this weekend. And then you got Packtoberfest coming up on Sunday at the Corton House starting around 11 a.m. You can head on over to the Corton House to cheer on the green and gold as they take on the New York Green football team. You can enjoy some brunch, beers, and camaraderie with fellow football fans. 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So shout out to our partners, Mike Star Market, Cabin Coffee, Red Oak Exteriors, Civita, Merchants Bank, and Donald's RV. Okay. Speaking of the pack, let's get the opening drive underway, breaking down this Sunday matchup. So, Jets. All right, the Jets. J-E-T-S, Jets, Jets, Jets. 1-0, they picked up a win last week against Cam Ward and the Tennessee Titans. And I get it. Okay, I don't want to, complete breakdown every, overanalyze everything from just one game. But same time, this is what we have to work with, right? So what did New York do last week against Tennessee? Geno Smith was an efficient 19 of 24 for 215 yards. Breece Hall, 22 carries for a buck 02, including a touchdown. Former Badger Braylon Allen, 10 carries, 440 yards. Garrett Wilson, the speedy Ohio State wide receiver, 6 catches, 479 yards. So, Jets 23-10 victory on the defensive side. DeMario Davis, longtime linebacker, leading the team in tackles. The Jets did finish the game with 3 sacks, 1 from David Bailey, the rookie, Will McDonald, another former first-round pick, and former Packer Kingsley Enagbare picking up a sack, too. So those are just kind of some of the numbers so far from what the Jets were able to do. Now, should also note, Minka Fitzpatrick will not be playing in this game unless something really changes here. And rookie wide receiver Omar Cooper, who did have a catch for 30 yards, looks like he will also not be playing in this game. There's a really good breakdown piece too, if you kind of want to get a sense of maybe what Frank Reich, the new offensive coordinator for the Jets, former NFL, two-time NFL head coach with the Colts and the Panthers, just providing some veteran stability in that department. But there's a really good piece up from Rich Kimini where the Jets really rolled out a bunch of tight ends in their week one game. And if it's something to maybe kind of look at too, because there was like 4 or 5 tight ends that they used on Sunday in certain packages. So maybe something to kind of take a look at here, because I mean, when you look at the Jets and you look at their depth chart at tight end, maybe that's a strike for them. Mason Taylor's over there. Sadiq, their rookie. They're really utilizing that and getting big, if you will. But I think when we talk about keys to victory for this game, it's pretty simple. What's at top of the mind for a lot of people, for a lot of fans, right? Offensive line. For the Packers. You really can't get a whole lot worse than what we saw. Now, they know
they being Green Bay, they know that there is a pretty good chance that the Jets will try to emulate at any level. They may not be able to do it they may not do it as much as Brian Flores did with the Minnesota Vikings, with blitzing nearly 70 to 80% of the time. But the Jets would be foolish to not at least come out of the gates right away and immediately start blitzing and putting some pressure on Jordan Love in this offensive line. Test it right away. The Packers know that. The offensive line knows that. They're going to be tested right away. So are they going to come in here prepared, ready to go? Because you cannot, absolutely cannot, go through another game, especially if it's just the second game of the season, where your quarterback has double-digit hits, four sacks, getting hit 15, 16, 17, 18 times again. That is unacceptable, and that cannot be a theme throughout the season. Always love isn't going to last. So Green Bay has to be prepared for it. You know the Jets are going to do this. I'd be shocked. And it would be foolish on the Jets' part to not do that. So the biggest key is right there. What's the offensive line going to do for Green Bay this week? Aaron Banks? All right, he practiced again. But are we putting a lot of faith in Aaron Banks? Probably of the mindset, can't get any worse. You'd hope that there's at least a little bit of an upgrade in performance if Aaron Banks is out there at left guard instead of Donovan Jennings. You'd hope, especially with what Banks is getting paid. But it's you got to be – like Sean Ryan said, I can't say exactly what he said yesterday because I'll get fined and fired. But asked about the game plan, it's like bleeping protect Jordan Love, bleeping, you know, opening up holes for the running game. I mean, come on now. It's that simple. You've got, as an offensive lineman, you've got to win up front. And I hope every single one of those offensive linemen take it personal and take some of that frustration out on this Jets defensive front. So it starts there.

How do you help better protect your quarterback too? Okay, the offensive line play, you're going into this game with kind of an unknown on how your offensive line is going to play. You can have all the confidence in the world. You can, and you can think that it's going to be better, but we don't know. So you better have a game plan in place that's going to protect your quarterback, whether that's moving the pocket around, whether that's getting the ball out quicker. Maybe how about incorporating some screens or a little bit of a shorter passing game? You got to be prepared for everything in this thing. You can't be caught off guard. If the Jets come in here and they're able to put consistent pressure and they're going to be coming in with the blitz, you better have a counterpunch for that, a counterattack. You better have a game plan ready for that. Be prepared for every scenario. And be on the attack. I want this offense to be on the attack. Go out there fast. Go out there strong right away. Let's put up some TDs and not field goals. TDs, okay? TDs, not FGs. Let's put some points on the board here. Let's get the running game going here a little bit. Let's incorporate Caleb Johnson a little bit more. Let's get that two-headed running back attack. Marshawn Lloyd outside zone. A little bit more in the screen game. Caleb Jones up the gut, up the middle. You want to help slow down an aggressive defensive blitzing and pressure? Get a running game going up the middle. Get a running game going, period. I think Packers defensively. Okay, Geno Smith was efficient. He was solid. Frank Reich did a good job, and that Jets offense did a good job putting him in a position to succeed. 19 of 24 for 215 yards. Look at that Jets quarterback plays over the years. They would take that. A lot of teams, they would take that. Breece Hall, over 100 yards on the ground. It's going to start there. Can this defensive front? I don't know. We don't know if Javon Hargrave is going to play. And if he's not, Devontae Wyatt, Chris McKellen, Jonathan Ford. You kept a boatload of defensive linemen to open up the season. Let's see you stop the run. Stop the run. Stop Breece Hall. Stop Braylon Allen. Put all the pressure on Geno Smith. It's going to start there. Can this Packers defensive front win in the trenches? If you're able to stop Breece Hall, to limit his impact on this game, put some pressure on Geno. We know Geno can make mistakes. We've seen Geno over the years. Geno sometimes can be a very Dr. Jekyll, Mr. Hyde type of player, type of quarterback. And I feel like he is the quarterback that if you're asking him to go out there and carry the team where you're down by a couple possessions and then all of a sudden the running attack isn't as effective because, well, now you got to throw a little bit more. I don't think that fits Geno's game. And I think that's the situation that this Packers defense has to put the Jets in. Jonathan Gannon's familiar with him. A little bit of time in the NFC West when Gannon was with the Cardinals and Geno was with Seattle. But don't let Geno have all the time in the world back there either. You know, if Lucas Van Ness is playing in this game, go out there and attack. You know, maybe try to confuse him. Maybe bring in some more of those corner blitzes. Edrin Cooper, moving him around. The dude was a beast in week one. Open up some more opportunities for him, moving him along the line of scrimmage or coming off the edge or coming up the middle and going after Geno. He's got a talented receiver in Wilson, speedy receiver, Garrett Wilson. Don't let him get hot. Don't let him get open. Maybe you double cover him and force Geno Smith to go to other options. We mentioned they aren't afraid to put up a lot of tight ends. So that's going to be potentially a beefy up front. You have to come with

0: way to attack that, though. You have to figure out a way, if they are going to deploy 3, 4, 5 tight ends, how do you attack that? How do you get through to get after Geno? How do you stop Breece Hall if they're going to continue to do that? And if they are going to continue to do that, be well aware of the play action. But it all, again, starts up front. A limit Breece Hall. If he's going to go out there and he's going to have success running the football, it's going to make Geno's job so much easier. Get it done up front in the trenches. Create some turnovers in this thing, too. Geno can turn the ball over with the best of them. He can do it if you put that pressure on him. We've seen it. You know, last year with the Raiders, 17 interceptions. With Seattle, 15 interceptions his last year in Seattle. 15 interceptions. He can turn the ball over. No question about it. Last year, he took 55 sacks. Granted, Raiders, not good. Year before that, Seattle, 50 sacks. Put the pressure on him. He has been very good. I mean, when you look at completion percentage, efficient. I mean, last year, this year so far, just the one game we mentioned, 19-24, so he's 79%. Last year with the Raiders, even with all that, 67.4. And his last year in Seattle, 70.4 completion percentage. He's got to rattle. Got to get after him. And you got to take away the running game. That's the biggest things going up against Geno. All right, let's take a quick break. Who are some players, one from each side of the ball, defense and offense, that got to have a game? I got my picks. What are yours? We'll get to that coming up after this quick break.
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4: Yeah.
8: Have my vote.
4: Thank you. Exactly. All right, have a good day, you guys.
9: Yeah, thank you.
4: I'm Rebecca Cook, candidate for Congress, and I approve this message. 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

0: 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Oh, yeah. Oh, yeah. So you can check out the entire flyer because there's more on there by heading on over to Hy-Vee in Eau Claire's Facebook page. 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All at Hy-Vee in Eau Claire. All right. So let's do this. Who's got to have a game? Packers, who's got to have a game? Defensive and offensive. Offensive. We could say the entire offensive line, but I'm going to hold you to, you got to pick just one player. Going to hold you to just one. So I'm going to hold myself to just one player too. So I'm going to pick on the, again, we could go a bolo. We could pick Marshawn Lloyd to get a running game going. We could go Jordan Love with the quarterback. We could go Tucker Kraft. There's so many guys that we could pick in this thing. But I'm going to go Jordan Morgan. It's got to be somebody on the offensive line, and you could insert Aaron Banks, you could insert Sean Ryan, Jacob Monk gets to start at right guard, or Zeebock. You can go any one of those. I'll go Jordan Morgan because, one, he's the left tackle. That is the blind side. He's got to have a better game than what he did last week against the Vikings. Left tackle, premier spot on that offensive line, protecting the blind side of Jordan Love. He has got to have a game. That has got to be something where, you know, you're not worried about your left tackle's performance. You don't want Jordan Love to be feeling some ghosts or seeing some ghosts or being a little antsy in the pocket because his left tackle is struggling. So I'm going to go Jordan Morgan as a guy who has got to have a game. Because we got to know, is he going to be the long-term fixture at left tackle for this team going forward? Is he going to be that guy? Because right now, I don't think a lot of us know. A lot of us don't know. Defensively, again, we could go a bunch of different routes. We could go Keyshawn Nixon if he's going to be matched up with Wilson or Brandon Cisse or safety, whether it's Evan Williams, Xavier McKinney, Javon Bullard, Edron Cooper. Dude had a game last week. I'm going to go Devontae Wyatt for this one. We didn't hear Devontae Wyatt's name a whole lot in last weekend's game against the Vikings. Dude has a new contract. Javon Hargrave might not be playing in this game. I want to see Devontae Wyatt dominate the line of scrimmage, helping stop the run, providing pressure up the middle against Geno Smith. Devontae Wyatt going up against former Packer Josh Myers, who's center for the Jets here. I want to see him controlling the line. I want to see him wreaking havoc and getting after Geno and being a big force in stopping the run. You got your deal. You got your contract extension. Let's go out there and show that you could be a dominating interior defensive lineman in the National Football League. Go out there, do it. He has got to have a game. And like this, yeah, there's no right or wrong answer to this. You could pick it. Zaire Franklin. You want to say, hey, Zaire Franklin's got to have a game. Yeah. Honestly, pick a name, and I'm probably going to agree with you, especially after the performance from last week. For a long time, I don't want to say everybody was bad last week. Christian Watson was pretty darn good. And it's unfortunate the way that game ended last week that, you know, Watson maybe isn't getting the proper attention because the dude did ball out. Even like Matthew Golden, like towards the end there, what is it, six catches for 97 yards? Not focusing on that, though, because, well, look how it ended. And if we incorporated coaches in this thing, Matt LaFleur is definitely up there. Dude's got to have a game. He's got to have that game plan. He's got to call a great game. Lucas Butkus, offensive line coach. Dude's got to have a game coaching. Got to make sure that offensive line is up to snuff, is there. No question. If you want to incorporate coaches into this thing. Absolutely. 100%, man. We just, this team, I want to see if you are in the second half. Let's say you have a double-digit lead in the second half. I don't want to assume anything, but let's say you have a double-digit lead in the second half. Let's finish the game with a double-digit win. If you're up 13 into the fourth, win the game by 13, 16. Don't make it close. It won't answer, or it won't alleviate the concerns that this team still has about closing. If they close out this game with a win, and it's a comfortable win, it's like, all right, they close out. There'll still be questions because what's going to be the counter to that? It's like, oh, it was the Jets, though. You'd be right. You're going to have to do it against Bears, Lions, Buffalo later on, Cowboys. You're going to have to do it against those teams. So even if they close this out and they end that streak, that losing streak that goes back to last year, that concern is still going to be there until they probably do it a few more times, and they probably do it with some of the league's best teams. But you got to start somewhere. You got to start closing these games somewhere. And that starts this weekend. You have to. I want this team to come out physical. I want this team to come out upset, embarrassed from last week, and taking out their aggression on this Jets team. Let's show some physicality. Let's show smart football. Let's show fundamentally sound football. Dudes doing their job. Cleaning up on the penalties. I get it. Last week, some were a little questionable. Doesn't change anything. Cleaner football. Not putting your team. You get a drive going. You get good field position. Not getting a holding penalty that moves you back. Not getting a false start that moves you back. You get a shorter field, you better be coming away with a touchdown. Stop shooting yourself in the foot. Stop making it harder on yourself. If you're sitting there saying, this sounds familiar. Yeah, because it was talked about last year. Stop holding yourself back from being a good team. That won't all be alleviated with a win this weekend, but it's got to start somewhere, and it's got to start on Sunday against the Jets. Has to. Now go out there and do it. You control what you control. You can't control what the national talking heads, local talking heads, fans are saying about you, but you can control what you can do on that field. And that'll shut up a lot of people or just quiet them down for a little bit. Those players, those coaches, control what you can control. Go out there and just win the game. Come on. Been a hot minute since Green Bay's won a game, a regular season game. We're not counting preseason. All right, let's take a quick break. We'll start to wrap up the first hour coming up after these few words.
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Will it be UW-Eau Claire football, Eau Claire North football, or Cadet boys cross country, as voted on by you, the fans, you, the listeners? So we'll announce that right around 8:15 when we do our Carpet City Flooring Center local sports roundup. Coming up just past 7 o'clock, we'll catch up with our dude, Dr. Austin Crowe, Chippewa Valley Orthopedics and Sports Medicine. So we'll chat with the good doc coming up here, let's say, in about 10 minutes or so. So we got that on the dockets. And then after that, we've got Mr. Brandon Berg will be joining us. We'll do, as I mentioned, some local sports roundup with him, but also we'll get to some Brewers chat too. The Brewers falling yesterday to the Pirates in the series finale. Just 9 games left to go. Down to the single digits. If you're wondering about magic numbers and where everything kind of stands, the magic number to clinch at least a first round bye, so at least the 2 seed, is 4. That's between the Braves, okay? The magic number to clinch the top seed, 7. So 9 games left to go, 7. Combination of Brewers wins, Dodger losses. The Brewers currently hold a 2-game lead over the Dodgers. They need to go, this is from our good friend Hunter Baumgart, 3-6 to set a franchise record for wins, 5-4 to achieve 100 wins. Looking at the matchups, if you're looking at pitching matchups for this series against Baltimore, let me bring it up here because, I mean, you still got Baltimore, too, that is, they got a little something to play for here. They're trying to get back into this playoff chase, but you got Dustin May getting the start for the Brewers tonight, and then tomorrow is going to be Robert Gasser for the Crew, and then on Sunday, still a little undecided, little TBD. But looking at where things stand currently in Major League Baseball, still just 2 teams in the AL that have clinched spots. That's Tampa Bay and New York. Tampa Bay with a 5-game lead over the Yankees for the division. National League, still just 2 teams who have clinched spots, Milwaukee and Los Angeles. But if we look at it from a wild card chase here, how close is Baltimore? Baltimore 3, so this might be a big series for Baltimore to try to get back into that playoff chase. They may be a little desperate to try to get in there. But maybe we got a little bit of separation starting to form here because Cleveland is in that final spot. They're still competing with the White Sox for the AL Central. But you got Texas, that's 2 games back. Toronto, that's 2 games back. And as we mentioned, Baltimore is 3 back. And they're on a 3-game winning streak right now. National League, you're starting to see a little bit more separation. The Padres, they currently hold a 4-game lead over the Diamondbacks for that final wild card spot. But the top, actually, too, I mean, between these 3, Chicago and Philadelphia, 85 and 68. Chicago on top right now. But the Padres, they're 84 and 69. So they're right there, too. A lot to be decided in these last 9 games for the National League wild card, how it's all going to stack up. It's still up in the air. I think we have a good idea on who the division winners are going to be. But still a lot to play for here in terms of, and the Phillies are still only 4 games back from the Braves in the East, but that wild card one could be shuffled around here a little bit. White Sox, Cleveland, I mean, this is going to go down to the finish line because you got the White Sox and Cleveland, same exact records, 78 and 75. And Houston,
just holding on to a one-game lead over Texas for the AL West. But we'll talk some more baseball, Brewers specifically, coming up in the next hour. But, you know, we talked about him yesterday, and I want your feedback, Brewers fans. Do you keep Kyle Harrison off the postseason roster? Do you think enough's enough? And you keep Harrison off the postseason roster. And do you shut him down for the rest of the year? Are you worried about, okay, the more they throw him out there, the more you get concerned about his confidence? Does it start to break a little bit? Do you just kind of like, okay, dude, we don't want to get you all kind of screwed up in the head and you start to lack a little bit of confidence here. We're just going to shut you down. How would you, if you were Pat Murphy, put yourself in Pat Murphy's shoes, how would you specifically handle the Kyle Harrison situation? Do you throw him out there for another start? Do you try him again out of the bullpen? I mean, he only pitched an inning in 2/3 yesterday. How would you handle it? What would you do? Put yourself in the skipper's shoes, the manager's shoes. I'm curious to get your thoughts. So hit me up on that Shoe Doctors bullpen line, 715-830-1912. Or you could comment on the Section 105 chat room out on our video stream on YouTube. All right, less than a minute, then the shot clock is going to cut me off. So 1 hour already in the books on this TGIF. Thank gosh it's a football Friday. We'll get back to some more football talk. We've got Dr. Crow coming up just past 7 o'clock. So we will hit up a little inside the training room with Dr. Crow from Chippewa Valley Orthopedics and Sports Medicine. Then right after that, Mr. Brandenburg will join us. We've got Local Sports Roundup brought to you by Carpet City Flooring Center coming up and our AJM Automotive Pump the Brakes Full Throttle as well in the 8 o'clock hour. And then, of course, Brewers Talk coming up next hour as we start to wrap up this regular season. News updates coming up inside the training room right after that.

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1: Well, good morning. Here's what we're learning today. Coming to the end of our work week, we begin with headlines that put us in the courts, with sentencing now ordered for a Sparta man convicted in the 2024 killing of Takara Manning. Andrew Nauman pleaded no contest earlier this year to charges of first-degree intentional homicide and felony murder battery. He was sentenced yesterday to 36 years in prison. Well, we had talked about the discussions in the Racine and Milwaukee area when it comes to Flock cameras, and now that moves closer to home. The Clark County Sheriff's Office canceling its contract to use Flock license plate reader cameras. The sheriff there, Kerry Kim, issuing a statement saying that as sheriff, he has a responsibility to both provide department duties with effective tools to keep the communities they serve safe and listen to the people, and that he's heard concerns expressed by residents in the Clark County area regarding the use of that technology, including concerns about privacy. They took those concerns seriously and, again, have decided to cancel that contract. And gas prices are so high.
2: How high are they?
1: Well, they're high enough that it's not really a joke. In fact, it's a record. Diesel prices in Wisconsin have hit a record high, with the statewide average reaching $6.19 a gallon yesterday. Now, analysts say refinery disruptions overseas, along with increased demand from farmers and home heating customers, are driving those prices higher. Out of curiosity, a year ago, we were looking at a marquee for diesel prices that read $3.45 a gallon. And it may take more money than you have in your piggy bank to fill your tank. So let's flip to beef. It's what's on your plate today.
3: Hamburgers, the cornerstone of any nutritious breakfast.
4: What kind of hamburgers?
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6: That's because it's National Cheeseburger Day, a wonderful moment when the melted cheese fuses with the seared beef patty. According to an Instacart survey, the average American eats 150 per year.
7: I like mine with lettuce and tomato. Hot 57.
6: And no offense to Jimmy Buffett, the number one condiment is ketchup. 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And if you don't eat meat, your day is coming. World Vegan Day, November 1st. I'm Bree Tennis.
1: And if you stack up one of those today, don't forget what to call it.
8: What do they call it?
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1: 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I'm Morgan McCarthy.
10: Cloud cover has taken hold across the area this morning as we track a soggy end to your work week. By mid to late this morning, that's where we are going to have rain moving in. It will persist through the afternoon and evening hours. Some of the rain could be on the heavy side. We are going to have breezy winds and temperatures struggling to reach the low 60s. Otherwise, tonight we continue with rain, perhaps even some thunder, and a low of 55. I'm 13 First Alert meteorologist Derek Dahlman.
0: From the first whistle to the final buzzer, from the locker room to the deer stand, it's Sports Wisconsin style. 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
11: All right, here we go. Second hour is already off and rolling. Happy Friday, everybody. Thanks for making us a part of your start. 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We've got some Brewers chat coming up here a little bit later on this hour. We spent the first hour talking some football. We'll do some AGM Automotive Pump the Brakes Full Throttle, local sports roundup brought to you by Carpet City Flooring Center. We lead off this morning, though, catching up with our good friend, Dr. Austin Crowe, Chippewa Valley Orthopedics and Sports Medicine, for our Friday Inside the Trading Room. Good morning, Austin. How are you doing on this rainy Friday, it looks like?
12: It is going to be a lot of rain, they say. So, yeah, no, doing good.
11: Should be some muddy football games out there today too. So old school muddy football games.
12: We're playing on some artificial surface tonight, luckily for us. But yeah, there's going to be some mud bowls.
11: Exactly. So where what's the matchup for Regis tonight? For those who don't know,
12: we're heading down, taking on two undefeated teams. So we're taking down Durand. So down on the road, so heading down 25. So it should be a good matchup.
11: Absolutely. So, well, let's get things going here. I want to lead off. I know we talked a little bit about him last week, but we got kind of an update. Sam Darnold. So Sam Darnold, last week when we talked about him, they were talking about hip with a hip injury. Mm-hmm. But now they're saying it's a glute injury that knocked him out. And he's going to probably miss a couple weeks here. I guess my question for you, Doc, is, you know, we heard it was a hip first, and now it's a glute. How completely different is that, or is there some? Does it kind of make sense that the initial thought might have been a hip, but it actually is a glute injury?
12: Yeah. So your glutes are three muscles that make up really basically your butt cheek, right? So they're gluteus maximus, medius, and minimus. So there's three of them, and they do basically envelop the hip. So like if you use this the global term hip injury, the glutes, I think, would fall into that category. Now, classically, when people think of the hip joint, right, you're going to be thinking more of the joint itself. This is more of the tissues around it. It was probably either an injury to one of the tendons where they insert. Now, two of them insert, right? If you kind of feel the side of your hip, that knob sticking out, that's called a greater trochanter. And then that's where the medius and minimus attach. The maximus attaches kind of the back of the femur on the backside. And it's probably an injury to either one of those tendons or like kind of basically a strain of one of the muscles as they run either kind of in the buttock or upper thigh area. So, I mean, hard to say which one. My guess is it's going to be more on along the lines of a muscle injury as opposed to the tendon, because, you know, tendinous injuries are certainly more serious where you actually have tearing of the tendon off the bone. So this is most likely going to be an issue with a muscle. So this kind of falls into the same category as most of the other ones. So whether it's a hamstring, whether it's a calf, whether it's a groin, you know, pec, any of those injuries, it basically depends on the severity. We have to wait for the initial inflammation pain to die down. Then you get the athlete back slowly working it. As long as it feels good, they can slowly start ramping up. The key is not to just get back too fast, because sometimes athletes will get back too fast and then re-aggravate it. So that'll be obviously one thing they'll have to monitor for. But my guess is that's how this is going to play out.
11: We had Myles Garrett, too. He's going to be missing a few weeks after he played week one with an arthroscopic knee surgery. Interesting timing. I know Sean McVay said that, you know, they thought they were going to be able to get through it. So it was something that he's been kind of dealing with within the offseason. Is it one of those that maybe it's kind of like a trial and error sort of thing that you go out there and you play on it, and maybe that's when you kind of realize that, okay, maybe I do need to get that knee cleaned up, or is the timing kind of interesting on this too?
12: Yeah, I mean, it is always funny how you have an athlete who has a known problem, and you know, from our perspective, like, well, why didn't you just take care of it in the off season? Well, I mean, a lot of times you just don't have the symptoms until you have the symptoms, to put it bluntly. So my assumption is that he felt the knee wasn't 100%, but was close enough and said, you know what, I can play through this and avoid a surgery, maybe take care of it in the next off season or not at all. And then clearly when he goes, you know, that 100% game speed, all of a sudden, well, actually, as it turns out, when I really kind of cut and pivot or whatever it may be, my assumption is it's going to be a meniscus procedure. Certainly for him, the hope is that it's not an issue with the cartilage. I mean, we've talked about that at length in the past. I mean, so if they're going up there to do like a chondroplasty or clean up a cartilage flap, this could be the beginning of a long journey that doesn't end the way he wants it. If it's a simple small meniscus flap that was aggravating the knee, that could be a quick recovery and not any, you know, at least short-term effects. So, you know, they didn't specifically say that. I think they used the term clean up, which, you know, is not my favorite term because it's very nondescript, but it's probably one of those two things. And, you know, if it's simply, again, a little meniscus, he should bounce back really well and at a high level. If it's cartilage, I'm not saying he can't bounce back, but you just worry about the long-term health of that knee and ongoing problems.
11: Is it one of those that maybe they don't know exactly until they, I guess, get in there, open up his knee and look? Or do they have, do you think, a good idea of maybe what's going on?
12: Yeah, great point. MRIs are great. They are not perfect. So we get surprised every single day when we operate. So, I mean, generally they're not massive surprises where it's something you're not expecting at all, but the severity can swing both ways. There are times we come into a surgery and we're like, look, this is going to be an ugly one. And you're like, this isn't as bad as I thought, and vice versa. So it is possible that you have, because we don't just look at the MRIs, right? It's not like I have a patient walk in and look at the MRI, we sign up for surgery and walk out. I mean, you have to get the history from the patient. You have to get the physical exam. And now when all those things match up, so if it's like, seems like a medial meniscus tear, they describe it as a medial meniscus tear. The physical exam is consistent. The MRI shows it. You're like, all right, that's what it is. But occasionally things don't add up. And that is sometimes when you scope and like, well, I guess we're going to kind of see what we see when we get in there. We, of course, don't like to do surgeries in that fashion. Why? Because it's less predictable, right? We like to know what we're doing and why we're doing it. So for him, it's possible that it was something's aggravating and maybe it's not as bad as we thought or worse than we thought, and just kind of depends. Again, the expectation that maybe the MRI didn't show something quite as bad and it clearly was really bothering the knee, which those are the times where you end up scoping the knee expecting to find something worse than the MRI showed you, because, again, the symptoms are exceeding what you'd expect based on the MRI, and that certainly does happen.
11: DJ Moore last night in the Buffalo Bills win against the Lions suffered a shoulder injury, and this morning it's being reported that it's an AC joint sprain. Now, I know we've kind of touched on those before in the past. I guess, you know, they're talking about he could potentially already play in week three. Would there be any potential concerns of making that injury worse if he were to play on an AC joint sprain next week, as early as next week?
12: Yeah, that is a really safe injury to play with. So there's only a handful of things that we'll inject simply to mask it. So it's like, if you can make the pain go away, it's safe to go back out there. And this is one of them. So these are times where we'll sometimes take an athlete and say, look, these hurt. I mean, AC separations, when I don't know if you've ever had one, I have. I mean, it feels like your shoulder got ripped in half. I mean, it's very painful. But structurally speaking, the shoulder is still very sound. Now, really high grade ones, like a grade three or higher, different story. But these are usually a grade one or grade two. So in those circumstances, it's very structurally sound, so you can get back out there. So yeah, my guess is he's going to have a grade one or grade two. Again, not to imply that it's not painful, but I wouldn't be surprised if he gets an injection during the week this week to see if they can calm it down and try to play it through it. And it's a pretty common occurrence.
11: Yeah, when AC joint sprain again, is that like the collarbone or what part in the shoulder again?
12: Oh, yeah, great. Yeah. So the A and the C, the A is the acromion, so that's the top part of your scapula that makes up the top of the shoulder. And then the C is your clavicle, aka your collarbone. So where the collarbone and your top of your shoulder meet, so if you feel the top of your shoulder, a lot of people have a little bump there, that's that joint. Now, it is a joint, so there is some motion and movement through it. It's not a joint like your ball and socket joint that has like, you know, huge freedom of motion, but there's a little bit of motion that goes through it, and there's a set of ligaments that really keep it held in place. And so ironically, those are not the AC ligaments, although those do exist. The real strong ones are what are called the CC ligaments. That's where the basically from the collarbone down to what's called the coracoid process. So the more damaged the CC ligaments are, the more elevation you get with the AC injury. So a high grade AC separation, you'll look at the athlete and the collarbone's literally pointing up. I mean, you can see it through their shirt. So those ones are very obvious. Those are higher grade. Those occasionally need surgery. The lower grade ones, you may see a little bit of elevation of the clavicle, but not always. But again, it's very painful because any type of loading of the shoulder, raising up the arm, that loads that joint. And of course that joint's very painful after it's injured. So it's one that often the pain is kind of more severe than the actual severity of the injury. So it's not like it's structurally unsound or you're really worried about further damage, but it can be very painful and limit function. So that's really what, to boil it down. So if an athlete has an AC separation, basically when we assess them, once they have full motion, full strength, and they feel like they can play, they can play. That's really what it boils down to. And so sometimes shots help them get there.
11: I got a couple of 49er questions to kind of wrap it up, but their rookie receiver, Deshaun Stribling, had surgery on his ankle, and they're estimating about 10 weeks, and they said it was a deltoid ligament in his ankle, and at first when I heard deltoids, I'm like thinking, oh, upper body deltoids, like Arnold Schwarzenegger or something like that, so I learned a little bit of something, okay, so they were specific on that. Is that like a? Can you explain what maybe the surgery on that deltoid ligament would have been, or kind of common man knowledge?
12: Yeah. So I mean, you know, we've talked about ankle sprains a lot. So we've talked about predominantly a standard, what we consider like a lateral or low ankle sprain. That's the outer part of the ankle or the high ankle. Well, there is a third part that isn't as often injured, and that's your medial ankle, and that's the deltoid ligament. So the deltoid runs between the talus and the tibia. The knob on the inner part of your ankle, the medial malleolus. And so it's a medial stabilizer of the ankle. And it certainly is involved in a lot of those sprains. So both standard lateral sprains and high ankle sprains, you often get some deltoid involvement, but primarily a deltoid injury is a little bit less typical. So we don't see those injuries as often, but it is a big, thick, strong ligament. When it's injured, it's a big deal. So if you lose that medial stabilizer, the ankle can become very unstable. It's not it's not usually an isolated injury. Often it's seen with, let's say, high ankle or standard lateral sprain. So I'm guessing he probably had that component as well, but it sounds like they just did the deltoid repair. So what we'll do is we'll make an incision on that medial ankle. You basically go to the ligament and you need to tuck it back against the bone. So usually it avulses off the tibial side. So you put a couple anchors in the tibia and then grab that ligament and pull it back up. There's several tendons that run through that area you need to kind of be careful with. And the deltoid has some deep and superficial fibers, so you kind of have to tease those out and repair it correctly. But it tends to be a pretty effective surgery. Occasionally, it's seen in association with a fracture called a Maisonneuve fracture, where you get injury to the deltoid medially, but then often there's a break up higher. And that's really, again, an equivalent of a really severe high ankle sprain. So you get the high ankle sprain plus the medial injury, but they would usually call that a Maisonneuve injury, not the deltoid. So this looks like it was a true isolated deltoid, which is a pretty rare injury. Not unheard of, but pretty uncommon.
11: And then their tight end, Jake Tongs, who left that game in Australia, is out for the season with an MCL injury that he will need surgery on. Is that pretty common for an MCL injury, if they have to have surgery on it, that they're going to be done for the season?
12: Yeah, I mean, if you're having a major ligament surgery, almost kind of no matter where it is in the body, it's going to be season ending. So MCLs, again, we'll talk about uncommon things. MCLs in isolation are generally not treated surgically. So my assumption is that there was something else that went along with it. Now, you do occasionally get really severe MCL sprains where, like, occasionally you'll see it where it just completely avulses and has significant displacement. Occasionally it'll actually pull up and flip over the top of the hamstring tendons, and then it can't heal correctly. So those ones you're obligated to repair. I had one patient where it actually flipped into the joint. So like it tore so bad that it went inside the joint. That one, again, there's no chance that it has to heal. So then you have to go back and put it in place. But for the most part, if it's isolated MCL, you brace them and they can do pretty well. So my guess is it was either one of those types, or they'll have an injury in addition to the MCL. They'll have an injury to the meniscus or the cartilage or some other ligament that makes you say, look, we already are going in there to fix this. Let's also fix the MCL. But again, they'd usually say that. It's like, oh, we did an ACL MCL, or we did an MCL meniscus. In this case, it sounds like it was an isolated MCL. So my guess is he had a very high-grade MCL with a displaced, so basically the ligament displaced or moved from where it's supposed to be, because as long as it stays in its home, it tends to heal back in place. So this must have been a pretty significant injury.
11: All right, last question here for you. In a game that I hope ends in a tie, who are you rooting for, what's your prediction for Vikings Bears coming up this weekend?
12: A tie. man, I'll tell you. I mean, well, first off, the Vikings, tale of two halves. I mean, if we play like we did in the first half, they're going to beat us by, you know, monster amount. If we play like we did in the second half, I think we can win. Clearly, you know, getting our quarterback knocked out early, that was just a huge curveball. I mean, Carson Wentz stepped in and played really well. So all things considered, I think the Bears offense looked prolific. Caleb Williams looked really good. My hope is Flores can dial up some blitzes that get him a little uncomfortable, but he can beat you with his feet too. So, I hate to say it, but the Bears are looking like a good team. But going into Soldier Field, let's go. I think it's going to be a relatively high-scoring affair. So let's go, 31-27 Vikings. But I'm not going to bet my bottom dollar on that one.
11: All right. We'll see. I hope it's 0-0 tie. So that's what I'm rooting for. Yeah.
12: It could happen.
11: Well, hey, Austin, we appreciate the time as always, buddy. Thanks for not giving me too much of a hard time from last weekend. I'm still kind of raw from it. So
12: I was trying to be a gentleman about it, so I kept it to a minimum.
11: I appreciate that, buddy. Well, hey, good luck tonight on the road. Have a fantastic weekend, and we'll catch up with you again soon, okay?
12: Sounds good. Take care.
11: You got it. Dr. Austin Crowe, Chippewa Valley Orthopedics and Sports Medicine, for our Inside the Training Room. Let's take a quick break, and we'll unlock the door and get Brandon Berg in here. He'll be up in just a couple minutes.

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0: screwed up, man.
1: Ah!
0: I don't know. We need some better cameras in this thing. So, but anyways, anywho, is it raining out yet?
2: Not really. Okay. I mean, it's kind of coming and going a little bit. So
0: I know we had some games being moved up yesterday. So we'll dabble into that when we get to some local sports roundup. But yeah, I know we, because one of them you were at, right?
2: I was.
0: Which one was that? Not
2: Boysville.
0: That's right. So, and those that will be in action tonight potentially will be some muddy bowl fields.
2: Yeah.
0: So. Maybe a little bit of a running game going on there.
2: Might be.
0: Extra long spikes.
2: Might be leaning on that a little bit.
0: Yep. Well, let's talk some Brewers, Brandon. Let's just get down to it. What do you do with Kyle Harrison?
2: It's a great question.
0: I've been told that before.
2: I know Pat Murphy had mentioned that they want to give him another outing. But at this point, no matter what I see in that outing, like, I'm not sure how you trust him in the playoffs.
0: Yeah.
2: I mean, you know, the numbers since coming off the injured list are pretty tough. I mean, you know, since that, you know, essentially coming back in early August, I mean, you know, eight starts, seven appearances over, seven starts, eight appearances overall. I mean, the ERA is near eight. Like, he's just getting hit around a lot, walking nearly five, giving up a ton of home runs. Like, I think the thing that's probably most concerning is the problem doesn't always seem to be the same thing. It'd be one thing if someone was just giving up a bunch of home runs, but, you know, there were starts like that one at Wrigley where, you know, they hit a ton of home runs off him, but then you get a start yesterday where he didn't give up any home runs, but he was just kind of getting hit around and there were the walks in there. And, you know, I think at this point he might be just someone that could use an off-season vacation to the pitching lab.
0: That's kind of what I was going to ask, like, And I kind of threw it out there and towards the end of the first hour. If you were Pat Murphy, you were the Brewers, do you just essentially shut him down? And that's like what you were just saying, maybe go to that lab. Kind of like what Corbin Burnes did, right?
2: Right, right.
0: I mean, he was getting sent to AAA.
2: Yeah, after 2019. And,
0: yeah.
2: You know, they came to that conclusion a little bit earlier in the year. Mm-hmm. But yeah, I mean, it's been a very sharp difference from what he's done, you know, since coming back. I mean, when he went on the injured list, he had an ERA around three. And, you know, the advanced numbers were good too. And, you know, it's just, he's not, you know, it's going to start with the fastball. And, like, the velocity was up a little bit yesterday, but the control just wasn't there. And that was something that, until he got hurt, you know, up into early July, he was really able to lean on and then kind of pitch off that.
0: Mm-hmm.
2: But now, you know, just, you know, even when the velocity was there, just the command wasn't there. And it's just kind of it's almost like a two-step process where, like, he doesn't throw a lot as far as other offerings, you know, besides the fastball, but they work really well off the fastball. So it's kind of like you need to do step one before you can go to step two. And for whatever reason, just step one isn't working for him.
0: Mm-hmm. Yeah. It stakes because, I mean, we were talking about him in the first half of.
2: Yeah, he was number two. He was the number two guy before really Logan Henderson kind of fully emerged.
0: Mm-hmm.
2: But then you look at, you know, if it's not a starter at this point, again, I don't see how you can do it.
0: Right.
2: But you can't, I don't even know if you can't necessarily put him in the bullpen, because at this point, like, you've got, you know, three other lefties you probably are going to go to before him with Ashby, with DL Hall and Jojo Romero. And, you know, how many lefties do you need, like, for a series?
0: Mm-hmm.
2: You know, it's not like, you know, eventually you almost have too much of it.
0: Mm-hmm.
2: So I just, at this point, you know, next week, if things are clinched and, you know, they're pretty well locked in and you want to give him a start maybe in that last series, okay, that's, you know, that's okay. But I would be very, very concerned seeing him pitch in any scenario in the postseason just with what we've seen over the last month plus.
0: Mm-hmm. And yeah, you just wonder, is it just a confidence thing? Is it a mental?
2: And that's the other thing too. That's even why I'm a little leery about having him hit anymore or pitch anymore.
0: Mm-hmm.
2: Because if you're throwing a guy out there where he's just not entirely, like, he's just not sure what's going to happen or where it's going, like, you just feel bad for him, because mm-hmm. that's not going to do him any favors. If you're, you know, just saying, okay, well, we're going to give you one more look, you know, just go out there and, you know, let's see what happens. Like, well, I mean, that's a little bit easier for you to say than the guy that's out there trying it.
0: Right, right. Yeah, I don't know. It's definitely a case that if they knew the answer, they would obviously have figured it out, or they would already have the game plan in place.
2: And probably the frustrating thing about this, it's not like you can look at one thing and say, oh, well, it's

0: it's just the velocity's down. Well, the velocity was up a little bit, you know, yesterday.
1: Mm-hmm.
0: Or it's kind of a game of whack-a-mole where it just seems like different things are popping up at different times. It's not one thing.
1: Mm-hmm. Right. Yeah. All right. Let's take a quick break because I want to try to stay on time here. We got plenty more Brewers talk coming up. 9 games left to go here. Magic numbers. Baltimore series coming up. Baltimore team that this might be do or die for them. I mean, they're just 3 games out, but this is a big series. We got Dustin May on the mound too. I want to talk a little bit about Dustin May. So let's take a quick break. We'll be right back after these few words.
2: The conversation isn't over yet. More sports, more stories, and more Dan Casper coming up after the break. 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
6: The American Feed Industry Association recently released its 2025-26 State of the U.S. Animal Food Industry Report, highlighting how the animal food industry continued feeding animals, supporting communities, and driving innovation despite political, regulatory, and global market challenges. Time for some ag news here on Sports Talk 105.1. The annual report is focused on sharing information on how a resilient food system will support another 250 years of American growth and leadership. The industry's economic contributions and progress in animal food safety, supply chain resilience, sustainability, regulatory advocacy, workforce development, and international trade are part of the report. More than 1,000 facilities are Safe Feed, Safe Food certified. During the American Feed Industry Association's last fiscal year, which runs May 1st, 2025 through April 30, 2026, nearly 5,650 U.S. animal food manufacturers supported more than 80,000 jobs and paid over $18 billion in local, state, and federal taxes, creating over $267 billion in economic impact. Now, I talk about the American feed industry. That is our cattle, our pigs, our farm livestock, but it's also included our pets, our dogs and our cats. And retail fertilizer prices came in lower the first full week of September. This is according to DTN reports. For the third week in a row, six of eight major fertilizers were at least 5% lower compared to early August prices. But seven of eight major fertilizers are still more expensive than last year. And that's some ag news here on Sports Talk 105.1. I'm Jill Welke from the Wax Farm Department.
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1: 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And got to think, too, we're getting to that time of the year where maybe a little holiday sessions, holiday get-togethers, not that far off, too. Speaking of Carpet City Flooring Center, we'll do a local sports roundup coming up in the 8 o'clock hour, where we will also announce this week's team of the week. But let's continue some Brewers talk here. Dustin May getting the start for the Crew, game one against Baltimore in a series that I think it's fair to say Baltimore is desperate. Three games out from that final wild card spot, so they're not out of it. They've won their last three. Let's kind of say this the other day. I like the fact that the Brewers are going up against Baltimore and Philadelphia, teams that are still kind of playing for something. Brewers are still playing for something, but it's kind of like a playoff series leading into the playoff series a little
0: right,
1: bit.
0: Right, right. Yeah, you're seeing good competition versus if you're playing a couple teams that are out of it, and it's right. Just kind of hard to replicate. I mean, barring something crazy, obviously they're going to get a week off. But, it's not a bad thing to just see that level of competition as much as possible over the last week.
1: Right. And, a little bit different on both sides, where Baltimore, out of it, trying to get in. Philadelphia afterwards, they're going to be in it. It's a very
0: matter
1: talented
0: where.
1: Lineup.
0: I mean, that NL wild card.
1: It's gotten interesting.
0: Until yesterday, I didn't realize the Padres were that close. Uh-huh. So I'm like, okay, so the one's going to be the Cubs and the Phillies. It's like, who's going to be the home? And then it's the Dwight Schrute meme with him and Angela, where – It's just Dwight standing there, and all of a sudden Angela's right behind him, and he's like, hey.
1: Yeah.
0: Yes. Suddenly that's just the Padres.
1: I love that. That was a good pull. Very good pull. No, you're right. Like, you kind of look at it, it's like, oh, that Padres could get
0: say,
1: back
0: they,
1: up
0: I mean,
1: there.
0: they could throw a monkey wrench into that, because then, I mean, suddenly one of those teams drops down to play the Braves, and I think right now those are going to be your six teams.
1: Yeah,
0: it's just
1: Diamondbacks
0: matter of,
1: are four back now.
0: Yeah,
1: so
0: and they're kind of fading a little bit here. So what's the order?
1: Mm-hmm. Yeah, because I would agree. I think we know the division winners now. It could be a little bit of flip flop between Dodgers and Brewers, who gets the top seed, and
0: right.
1: And
0: but for the most part, I think the Dodgers and the Brewers are going to be mm-hmm. one of those those two top teams.
1: Yep. Magic number is four for the Brewers to at least get a bye. So it's a combination of Brewers wins, Braves losses, seven with nine to go for the top spot.
0: Right.
1: Which Do the Brewers hold the tiebreaker against the Dodgers?
0: They do. Because they want.
1: Would it be six then, technically, if it ties?
0: I don't know if they're including that in there, because sometimes some people do, sometimes some people don't.
1: Okay.
0: Because they took 3 of 4 in L.A., that leapfrogged them back to win the season series 4-3.
1: I would think it'd be six then, because if there's 9 games left to go and it's a 2-game lead.
0: Right. Yeah. Sometimes some people don't, like, when people talk about that, they don't include
1: the tiebreaker. Yeah. So. All right. So Dustin May, a solid start in his last start here. He's been kind of an interesting one since he's been with the Brewers. Two really good starts, then just some bad luck, then a bad game and mixed in between a couple of bad lucks, and then a solid game. Do we have a good idea who he is yet?
0: It's funny because this is kind of essentially been who he's been a little bit throughout his career.
1: Right.
0: Where, I mean, when he first came up with the Dodgers, I mean, he was a highly touted pitching prospect. And look, you watch him pitch, you can see why. You know, the stuff is there. But, you know, be it injury or inconsistency or whatever, he's just never put it together. And that's why, I mean, he's, you know, should get 2 starts here out of these last 9 games. And honestly, to me, he is one of the people, I would say maybe what he does here over this next week plus, I could make a case that it's arguably the most important Brewer over the last 9 games.
1: Mm.
0: When you factor in, like, if he pitches well, he's a number 3 starter.
1: Yeah.
0: Like, right now, I think it's probably May and Gasser. Or if they want to go bullpen day. You know, and we've talked about, you know, you'd like to avoid that if you could. But, like, if you could do it for one guy, that's different.
1: Mm-hmm.
0: Because I think you would probably give Pat Murphy a little more peace of mind if Dustin May just went out these last 2 starts and pitched well.
1: Right.
0: Give you, you know, 5 or maybe even 6 solid innings. I think he would take that and say, okay, we're going to go with that.
1: Right.
0: So, but yeah, you're right. I mean, he's going to get tested these last couple starts. And, you know, against Cincinnati, you know, what he was able to do, and look, he got the run support, but at the same time, you know, he went six scoreless against a Reds team that can score runs.
1: Oh, yeah. Yeah. You mentioned Robert Gasser, too, a guy that has really pitched well here as of late, too. And, you know, it wasn't that long ago we were talking about, okay, maybe not going to be on the playoff roster because he's probably a better starter than a bullpen. But now with Kyle Harrison and you look at how well Robert Gasser's been playing, I mean, he's put himself back in that conversation, I would have to imagine.
0: For sure. I mean, he's a guy that is just going to put his head down and done his work. You know, he's a 4 or 5 or 6 starter, however you want to label it. But, like, you know, yeah, I could see him being a guy they give a start to in the playoffs, and you kind of have a short leash on him, you know, 2 times through the order.
1: Mm-hmm.
0: You know, they've kind of done that a little bit anyway.
1: Yeah.
0: I mean, I could see that, especially to give another look and especially to throw a lefty in there. I mean, if you're facing the Cubs, if you're facing the Phillies, they've got some big lefty bats that, you know, maybe it wouldn't be bad to just get a lefty out there.
1: Yeah. So staying kind of with, Robert Gasser and you know, Dustin May. Yesterday, Rob Z DFA'd. He's on the 40-man roster. Was that a little bit curious of a move?
0: I don't think so, because I think he would, I mean, he's seemingly been on injury rehab assignment for, like, months.
1: Okay.
0: Because he was, and then I think he kind of came back, and I think it was more of that sort of thing. Like, eventually, at some point, you can only be on injury rehab assignment so long, and a team has to make a decision. And I think they just opted to let him go because, again, like, with the lefty pecking order, you know, there just probably wasn't a spot for him there. And then, you know, you DFA him, and we'll see if, you know, you see if someone else picks him up. Now, you know, to finish out the year. Now, I believe, because if another team picks him up, I don't think he'd be eligible for their postseason roster.
1: Okay.
0: So, I mean, but he could maybe jump on the last week or so with, you know, a team out of contention and just try to make a good impression with somebody else. But that's how I viewed it. You know, not necessarily that, like, okay, maybe there's something else coming. It's just, this is a decision that kind of had to be made.
1: Mm-hmm. So they're going to fill that 40-man, though, right? So
0: They don't have to, but they can.
1: Would it be beneficial if they did for, like, playoff stuff? Does it?
0: I don't know. Like, cause I don't know if there's any, like, is there anyone at AAA right now?
1: That's what I was trying to go
0: that's
1: through.
0: That's not on the 40-man. Yeah. Like, you can keep that open spot. You just fill it later.
1: So there's not any, like, rule, like, okay, if there's an injury in the postseason, you can only call up somebody from the 40-man? Or is, you know, that's where my mind's going.
0: I think, No, I think you can, but okay. I think the rule is always like to in order to be eligible for the postseason roster, you had to be in the organization before the end of August. Josh Donaldson rule.
1: Yeah.
0: Where you know, he was in the organization by the end of August, he was not on the major league roster.
1: Got it.
0: So okay. A Tyler Black,
1: So really maybe that's the benefit of keeping that spot open so you have flexibility right. If it comes to that point.
0: Yeah, you don't have to make a move. So It's not like where you have to have 26 guys on your roster or right now 28. Mm-hmm. Like you can have an open spot on your 40 man. I mean, it's possible someone else, you know, releases somebody and you put a waiver claim on them and it has nothing to do with a major league roster. It's just, hey, we like this guy. We want to grab him and, you know, stash him in AAA and then we'll see what happens next year. Mm-hmm. But I don't think they're necessarily connected as far as, you know, what it could mean for the major league team. I just think they had to come to a decision with him and then they made one.
1: Right. So looking at, you know, obviously one guy that we're talking a lot about this week too is going to be, we're almost to the end of the regular season, into the postseason, but the turnaround of Joey Ortiz is something that is going to be, I think, talked about a lot in the offseason. Like, how did that happen? Like, what changed where Joey Ortiz is now a 270 hitter? And you factor in that 2 months, was it May and June, he hit only in the hundreds in each of those months. And he is up to two. That is higher than Bryce Terang. I mean, that is higher it's 269 now. But still, I mean, you look at those numbers and the complete change of what, like, is it, everybody's going to say, well, it's simply he got moved to third. Maybe, I don't know. Was it Cooper Pratt being called up and it kind of pushed him like, okay, I got to check in or check out? But I don't know if we've ever seen quite the turnaround from a player this much in the middle of the season.
0: I would agree. I mean, I can't think of one, but like, it's crazy. You go back to the start of June. On June 1st, Joey Ortiz was hitting 188.
1: Yeah.
0: He had an OPS of 518. Like, I offhand just can't think of one. And it was a little bit about halfway through the month, you know, when he started playing third base full time or pretty full time. I mean, even then, like, the average is starting to creep up a little bit at that point, but still, like, I mean, it's crazy. Like, this is getting closer to what we saw from him a few years ago when he was playing third base.
1: Yeah.
0: And that's all we, you know, everyone's always been asking for. Like, man, you know, we don't need you to be a superstar. Just be the guy you were 2 years ago.
1: Yeah.
0: You know, when you were a productive bat and good defense. And that's what he's doing. Like, I don't think it's a coincidence that, you know, this team has really taken off. Mm-hmm. I mean, it's been a big part of it. Because that's a spot that for the last several years has kind of been a bit of a rotating door.
1: Mm-hmm.
0: You know, a bit like first base was at 1.2.
1: Right. I want to talk a little bit more about the offense, especially what we have seen lately from this group in the month of September. We got to take a quick break, though. More Brewers talk as we wrap up the second hour coming up after these quick words.
2: Don't go anywhere. The Dan Casper Show rolls on with more sports, more laughs, and plenty more to talk about. 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
1: Good time. If you're from Wisconsin, you know that there is something special about this time of year. 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And before you know it, hunting season will be here. 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They're hunters, too. They know what works. They're happy to answer your questions, and they'll help make sure that you are ready long before opening morning arrives. So don't wait until the last minute. Stop by Tilden Gun, get geared up, and start counting down the days to another great Wisconsin fall. Tilden Gun, helping Wisconsin hunters make the most of every season. Happy hunting and good luck this fall. So when we look at the numbers, Brandon, offensively for this Brewers team, September, they've been really good, including home run numbers. I mean, they've been up there. And I think a big thing is going to be, can that carry over to October? But what surprised me, too, was looking at their home and away with the power numbers. It's not 2-1, but it's like, I mean, you're talking about 80-some home runs at home compared to 50-some on the road. And, I mean, every other offense stuff, too, is up there, too. I mean, when you see that, and we assume that they're going to be a top two team, they're going to have home field at least through the first. Does that almost make you feel a little bit more confident that this team, all right, they can put up runs? I mean, because it's going to be a thing heading into the postseason why people won't pick the Brewers. They don't hit home runs. They don't hit home runs. But if you break it down, they do. They're middle of the pack, actually, in Major League Baseball if you just keep it to home. You know, they're like 13th, I think it was last I looked. They were top five in home runs in the month of September alone. So, I mean, does hearing stuff like that, like, okay, no, I feel like they've got a better shot maybe to go up against the Dodgers then.
0: I mean, I think ideally you want to be doing that at this time of year, because that is, you know, when you look at the kind of the full season scope of things, yeah, they're going to be ranked pretty low. And that's honestly it's one of those things that, like, I think depending on how it goes, you can kind of pick your narrative where, you know, if the Brewers lose right away, they could, you know, and they don't hit many home runs, that's something that people will point at and say, well, they didn't hit any home runs in the regular season.
1: Right.
0: But if they get hot, they can say, well, they didn't, but they got hot at the right time because, you know, they were starting to hit them in September and you would think October.
1: Right.
0: So, I mean, I would rather be going into the postseason that way.
1: Right.
0: If it's, you know, if you could just be the team that hits home runs all the time.
1: Right. Right. No, I thought that because it did surprise me a little bit to see the numbers and kind of see how. Now I get it. There's the Reds with the 20 runs and, you know.
0: Yeah, that, there's a few, you know, games maybe that kind of skew it a little bit, but
1: But still, I mean, that's what are you going to do? Tell them to back off?
0: Right. Well, that's it. Like, that's, yeah.
1: And I know there's some people right now, and we've talked about this before, like, well, maybe they should lose so they can say. The way the NL wild card, though, is set up, you can't forecast that. So it's.
0: Right. And plus, I always think that's just bad juju.
1: Yeah. Yeah. Right.

0: don't want that even
1: like
0: to be
1: purposely
0: mentioned in the clubhouse.
1: Like, well, we want to play this team instead of that, or these potential teams instead of that teams, because then, yeah, mm-hmm. I just feel like you're kind of putting yourself out there for karma to smack you around a little bit.
0: You know, we know the team's going to the postseason. Is this, I don't want to say a do or die season, but is this one of those like, okay, this has got to be the year you do something?
1: I kind of think so.
0: Yeah.
1: Because, and I don't think at this point, and I'm kind of glad, like, it doesn't sound like Pat Murphy's trying to play the underdog card.
0: Right.
1: You know, even because when they won the division, he said, like, no, we kind of expected this. I think even Anasio said, look, last year we really didn't expect this. Mm-hmm. But this year we kind of did. Like, and that's good. Like, because I'm a firm believer, like, you can play the underdog card, but you can only play it so much.
0: Yep.
1: And, you know, if they won, you know, they won, they led the league in wins last year. And if they do it again this year, like, you can't really call yourself the underdog, even if the, you know, the financial difference is there.
0: Yeah, take notes, Georgia, from a couple of years ago.
1: Right, yeah.
0: Or that, Kansas City.
1: Well, that, like, yeah, that's the example I think of. But you're, yeah, because I think at some point, like, it's in a different way, it's almost like the Billy Bean Moneyball thing.
0: Mm-hmm.
1: You know, and I'll clean up the quote for this, but, like, you know, obviously people know, like, the Oakland A's had tremendous amount of success, especially in, like, the early to mid, you know, in the 2000s. And Billy Bean would, you know, they would ask people, like, well, you know, they never got, you know, they never got the World Series. And is it, again, I'll clean up the quote, it was something along the lines of, my stuff doesn't work in the playoffs.
0: Mm-hmm.
1: You know, and I'm not going to say, well, this doesn't, you know, the Brewer stuff doesn't work in the playoffs. But, like, this can be such a bigger deal if the Brewers get to a World Series. Not just, obviously, for us as fans, but just on the grand scope of things throughout baseball and even just in professional sports.
0: Mm-hmm.
1: Because if the Brewers would find a way to come out of the National League this year, given you've got the Dodgers, obviously we know the Dodgers, but also, you know, the Cubs and the Phillies who are larger spenders, and
0: Padres even.
1: Yeah, even the Padres. Like, then suddenly that becomes, that's a nice story to, whoa, that's something pretty significant.
0: Mm-hmm. Is this, I know you and I are the same age, is this the golden age of the Brewers? Because it's obviously like 70 to 83. They went to the World Series. There wasn't as many teams that go to the postseason.
1: Right. So let's put this, because right now, the Brewers would be pointed to the NLCS. It would be a Brewers-Dodgers NLCS.
0: Mm-hmm.
1: And they would jump right into that. Last year, it would have been something very similar.
0: Yep.
1: Where, I know what you're saying, and it's tough for me to give an answer to that just because I wasn't alive then. So
0: that's where I'm at. Like,
1: hard
0: I can't.
1: And like, look, obviously the 92 team is revered so much.
0: Mm-hmm. Or 82.
1: Or 82, sorry. Yeah. Yeah. Hey, 92 finished above 500. So. but the 82 team is revered so much, and rightfully so. But it is tough because it's just different.
0: And they had Hall of Famers, this team.
1: I don't think there's...
0: Not right now.
1: No.
0: You know, so it's like, yeah, you had Fingers, you had Younts, you had Molitor, you had those characters and...
1: You had a Cy Young winner in Pete Vukovic.
0: Yep.
1: You know, this team might have a Cy Young winner in Jacob Mazurowski, but you have a former MVP in Christian Yelich, but that was, you know, a few years ago, so...
0: Right. Right. It is. That's why I was asking earlier in the week for people who maybe experienced that could remember you know, both of it, because it's a little bit different in some ways.
1: Right, and I don't want to, you know... Say, you know, step too far with that, even if I don't have that perspective.
0: Right.
1: Say, oh, yeah, well, 82 was like this. I don't know what it was like. Like, right. I have an idea, but I didn't live it.
0: Right. And I know, like, when I posted, like, you know, my first 21 years of life, I never experienced a Brewers postseason. And then the last 19, I've experienced 10, including 8 of the last 9. And people poo pooed on that, saying, well, it was, you know, you didn't have as many, you know, expansion helps with that. Cool, but still, the narrative is still, I did not experience a postseason for the first 21 years.
1: Right.
0: And now it's up to 10 in the last 19.
1: And now, I mean, there's a few times here during the stretch where maybe the Brewers got tripped up right away where, you know, they might have been able to jump straight to the CS. That'd be nice, wouldn't it? I mean, what would help the Brewers potentially make the World Series? Well, guess what? If they could just have to worry about playing one series instead of two.
0: Right.
1: To get to the World Series.
0: And you know what? I'm sorry, but playoffs, they expanded for a lot of for every other team too.
1: Yes.
0: So, I mean, that's the other side of it.
1: There was a time not that long ago when the Packers were a 6 seed and made a run that they wouldn't have even been in the playoffs.
0: Yeah. Yeah. Yeah, exactly. Heck, playoff expansion too with the 7 seed the last couple of years for Green Bay. All right. Shot clock's going to cut us off here. We're halftime. So we'll kick off the next hour. We'll do some local sports roundup. We've got the AJM Automotive Pump the Brakes, Full Throttle, also coming up in the 8 o'clock hour. So We'll get to all that. Plus, your texts, your comments, you can hit us up 715-830-1912 on the Shoe Doctors bullpen line or on the Section 105 chat. We'll get back some more football talk, too. Bills take it down to Lions last night in a we thought it would be a high-scoring game, and it was a high-scoring game. So Buffalo remains 2-0 to begin the season as we kick off Week 2. So we'll chat a little football coming up later on. So, again, shot clock's going to cut me off, so we got some news updates, and then we'll be right back to kick off the third quarter with some local sports roundup.

0: 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From the 715 Newsroom, it's your news done differently with Morgan McCarthy.
1: Well, good morning. Here's what we're learning today. Coming to the end of our work week, we begin with headlines that put us in the courts with sentencing now ordered for a Sparta man convicted in the 2024 killing of Takara Manning. Andrew Nauman pleaded no contest earlier this year to charges of first-degree intentional homicide and felony murder battery. He was sentenced yesterday to 36 years in prison. Well, we had talked about the discussions in the Racine and Milwaukee area when it comes to flock cameras, and now that moves closer to home. The Clark County Sheriff's Office canceling its contract to use flock license plate reader cameras. The sheriff there, Kerry Kim, issuing a statement saying that as sheriff, he has a responsibility to both provide department duties with effective tools to keep the communities they serve safe and listen to the people, and that he's heard concerns expressed by residents in the Clark County area regarding the use of that technology, including concerns about privacy. They took those concerns seriously and, again, have decided to cancel that contract. And gas prices are so high.
2: How high are they?
1: Well, they're high enough that it's not really a joke. In fact, it's a record. Diesel prices in Wisconsin have hit a record high, with the statewide average reaching $6.19 a gallon yesterday. Now, analysts say refinery disruptions overseas, along with increased demand from farmers and home heating customers, are driving those prices higher. Out of curiosity, a year ago, we were looking at a marquee for diesel prices that read $3.45 a gallon. And it may take more money than you have in your piggy bank to fill your tank. So let's flip to beef. It's what's on your plate today.
3: Hamburgers, the cornerstone of any nutritious breakfast.
4: What kind of hamburgers?
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6: That's because it's National Cheeseburger Day, a wonderful moment when the melted cheese fuses with the seared beef patty. According to an Instacart survey, the average American eats 150 per year.
7: I like mine with lettuce and tomato. Hot 57.
6: And no offense to Jimmy Buffett, the number one condiment is ketchup. 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And if you don't eat meat, your day is coming. World Vegan Day, November 1st. I'm Bree Tennis.
1: And if you stack up one of those today, don't forget what to call it.
8: What do they call it?
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1: And that's weird because when I walked in here today, the hype song that Casper had going, he was pumping himself up for the show.
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1: 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I'm Morgan McCarthy.
10: Widespread rain moves in across the area today as we stay under cloudy skies. Some of the rain could be on the heavy side, especially into this afternoon. We are going to have breezy winds and cooler temperatures, barely in the low 60s. As we go into tonight, still some areas of rain and even a couple of thunderstorms around will cool to around 55. Lingering showers and some drizzle tomorrow, cloudy and breezy, a high of 63. On 13 First Alert, meteorologist Derek Dahlman.
0: Whether it's a kickoff under the lights or a sunrise on the water, Wisconsin lives for the moment. 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
11: All right, here we go. Third hour kicking off already on this Friday morning, little TGIFF action coming your way. Thanks for TGIFF, because it's, thank gosh, it's a football Friday. So, but thanks for joining us and making us a part of your start. 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We'll get back to some more Brewers talk coming up a little bit later on, but Brewers will be back at it tonight, taking on the Baltimore Orioles. First pitch, 6:05. 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Pregame coverage will begin around 5:30. We'll get back to some more football talk, too, as we get set for week two. Don't forget to get your picks in. If you missed out on last night's game, You better get your picks in now for our Pro Football Pick'em Challenge brought to you by Home Oasis and Wisco's. So get those picks on in. We've got Mr. Berg, who is also joining us here. And we're gonna talk a little local sports roundup here in just like a couple of seconds. Let me bring this up. So let's go to the local sports roundup brought to you by Carpet City Flooring Center. And I know because of the weather, it's supposed to get a lot of rain here today. So some teams actually moved up their football games to last night. So, and Brandon, was that one of them? Was that one that was moved or was that previously?
2: It was supposed to be tonight, but it was Kadan Boysville and a very big win for Kadat. I mean, the picking up a 20-12 win over Boysville, who had was state ranked in the Mount Wisconsin D7 state poll. So Kadat getting a 3-2. I mean, for a Kadat team that was coming off what was for them a pretty disappointing loss to Webster last week, an unbeaten Webster team that they moved the ball on, but then turned the ball over five times. Mm. So to be able to move up to 3-2, you know, kind of keep, you know, get a nice win under their belt against a Boysville team that's, you know, going to be, there in the Division 7 race when push comes to shove at the end of the year. So, yeah, just a game that, you know, a complete effort by the Hornets in all phases, you know, offensively, defensively. And, yeah, now they can they were able to bump up a day early, and I guess they can spend their Friday nights, you know, maybe watching a couple games on a live stream somewhere, staying dry.
11: Is that the schedule for all the games that played last night?
2: There were quite a few games last night. So, Mondovi bounced back from their loss to Edgar by beating Stanley Boyd 48-20. Gilman, an A-player action, stayed unbeaten, 65-8 win over Cornell.
11: Oliva Strum got a close victory, too.
2: Correct. Yeah. You know, Oliva Strum picked up a 34-32 win over Blair Taylor. But yeah, I mean, a lot of teams opted to move their games.
11: Bruce and Washburn score 54-52.
2: Correct. Man. Yeah, that is a
11: Black River Falls got a big win, it looks like, too, over West Salem.
2: Right.
11: 42-16. West Salem ranked number 3. So all right.
2: Oh no, that's West Salem one.
11: Oh, West Salem one?
2: Yes.
11: Oh, okay. Well, how I read the score says 42-16. Oh, the logo next to it. All right, never mind. Tricky.
2: Not necessarily.
11: If I was paying attention.
2: But yeah, switching gears, looking to tonight. I mean, there are some games that the time got moved up. So again, if you're looking to get out to a game, just double check and make sure that, you know, the time of the game didn't get moved up. We got some like Fall Creek hosting Neillsville Grand. That's at 4:30. Altoona and Prescott, that's a 5:15 game in Altoona. Augusta and Independence Gilmerton, that's a 5:30 game in Augusta. Just make sure you double and triple check it so you get there at the right time. But, looking around, I mean, in the Big Rivers, it's a big night tonight. You've got a couple important games. First and foremost, you've got New Richmond hosting Hudson.
11: Yeah.
2: You know, that's a couple unbeaten teams. New Richmond coming off the 14-7 win over Chippewa Falls last week. Hudson, you know, they're unbeaten as well. I mean, that's a... One of those teams is, I mean, that's going to be a big win for somebody. And you've also got Chippewa Falls and River Falls. River Falls is 2-0 in the conference as well. You know, Chippewa Falls looking to bounce back after, you know, the tight loss last week to the Tigers. So, you know, there's going to be some movement in the Big River standings tonight, just one way or the other. Looking around in the Clover Belt, a big one tonight. You mentioned a little bit earlier with Dr. Crow, but Reed just making the trip to Durand, Durand, Arkansas. Both those teams are ranked in their respective divisions in the Mount Wisconsin State coaches polls. So that's a big one. You got number 3, Glenwood City, hosting McDonnell.
11: Yep.
2: That's a big one in the Dunn-St. Croix. I mean, honestly, probably the biggest game around, though, is going to be Cochran Fountain City and Pepinalma. You know, in Division 7, Cochran Fountain City and Pepinalma, that's, you know, 1-2 in the bound Division 7 state poll. So, you know, in the Dairyland, that is a massive game.
11: Yeah, that should be a really good one.
2: It's
11: 1966 reunion night, too.
2: Yes.
11: So how about that? Shout out.
2: Right. Otherwise, you got some big games in A-player. Wisconsin Rapids Assumption playing Owen Withy. Both those teams are state-ranked. You get Alma Center Lincoln returning to action this week. They're making the trip to Wausau to take on Newman. Colfax making the trip down to Osseo to take on the Thunder there. So, yeah, I mean, a lot of games coming up here. And, Eau Claire Memorial here at home, they're going to be hosting Superior, while Eau Claire North is making the trip to Schofield to take on DC Everest in a couple of Wisconsin Valley games. So, yeah, I mean, this is just a – it's going to be, I'm curious to see just what everything looks like today, just with all the rain and stuff.
11: Yeah.
2: You know, how, you know, some of these games go and stuff like that. So, but yeah, it's going to be interesting. That's for sure.
11: So this is week five, correct?
2: Yes.
11: So are we talking?
2: It's the mid. That's what this, the 11 player season is 9 weeks. So we are, this is the midway point there.
11: Okay.
2: For a player, their regular season is 8 weeks. So we are starting the second half there.
11: Okay.
2: So coming up here in the next few weeks, we'll start to get some, playoff matrix reports, which basically says where everyone would be ranked right now.
11: Got it.
2: So yeah, teams will kind of get to know where they're standing at. And remember, in each division, the top 32 teams make it. And then it's just kind of paired off from there. So
11: is it, because I know this was like a thing a couple years ago, a few years ago, where you had to win almost a minimum amount of games. Is that still kind of the same?
2: Not really.
11: Okay.
2: I mean, it's not, it's not like a official like bylaw.
11: Okay.
2: But it is like, it factors into it. Like if you're there might be some 3-win teams and 11 player that make it, but they're probably going to be ones that have like stronger schedules.
11: Okay.
2: So, I mean, it's just the more you win, the better, the better your odds are, kind of a thing.
11: Got it. All right. So that's the high school football scene.
2: Right. And I know in volleyball last night, River Falls stayed unbeaten and Big Rivers play with a win over Chippewa Falls, Hudson up there as well. I mean, those are, most years, River Falls and Hudson are kind of the two class of the conference teams in the Big Rivers. And in the Western Clover Belt, they kicked off volleyball on Tuesday. You had McDonald, Stanley Boyd, Cadott, and Fall Creek all earning wins on the opening night of the conference season. They'll really, now after this weekend, next week, they really start to get into conference in the Western Clover Belt. And there's a gigantic one next Tuesday night with McDonald hosting Stanley Boyd, a couple highly ranked state teams. I think they were both ranked second in their respective divisions in the volleyball coaches poll, like Stanley Boyd Division III, McDonald Division IV. So that's going to be a massive, early season one, not just for, early conference pecking order purposes, but also for just for, getting that win under your belt, because, once we get to the postseason, those are the ones that when you go to the seeding meeting, you can kind of point to and say, hey, we beat this team, we beat this team, we beat this team.
11: Right.
2: That might be the difference between, getting a one seed or a two seed, depending on who else is in there with you.
11: Yeah. So that's Eddie.
2: But we have a little bit early this week was at some golf. Right now, in the Big Rivers, not too surprising. You got Hudson, they even yesterday at their home invite, they were able to take first over Rice Lake in second, Eau Claire Memorial in third. Regular season's gonna start to wrap up. I believe next week might be the conference tourneys. And this year Big Rivers is at it's actually at Tanglewood in Menominee. Nice. So our friends over there. So I believe they'll be hosting the bigger resort. I think that's next Thursday. But otherwise, in the Clover Croy, Colfax Elk Mounds had a really solid year. They've kind of become that pretty consistent, top team in all of the Clover Croy meets. And they're next Thursday. Another friend of ours, they'll actually be finishing up their regular season at Lake Alley. Mm. So
11: nice.
2: They'll be finishing up and then getting in. Those teams will be getting into Division II postseason play there as well. So,
11: all right. Soccer wise,
2: we're rolling as far as the regular season goes. I know last night it was a non-conference game, but Chippewa Falls picked up a win over Baldwin Woodville, and Chippewa Falls they've been pretty successful this year. I mean, they've already eclipsed matched their win total from all of last year. So. As far as the Big Rivers goes, you got New Richmond and Hudson up top. Not too surprising there. You get Eau Claire Memorial, Rice Lake kind of close in there, Menominee, Chippewa. In the Big Rivers, it's just kind of some of the known commodities when it comes to boys soccer. Mm-hmm. So with some big games on deck as we hit the latter part of September.
11: And I know we are getting close to the conclusion of the regular season for tennis.
2: Yes. Early this week, shout out to Chippewa Falls girls tennis picking up a 4-3 win over Menominee. It's actually the first time they'd beaten the Mustangs in more than a decade.
11: Oh wow! Okay.
2: In dual competition, but yeah, we're getting down to that as well. The Big Rivers meet, I believe, Eau Claire North hosts it this year. That's coming up here on the horizon, and then the subsectional sectionals usually hosted in Eau Claire. So those teams, a lot of Big Rivers ones in there, obviously, but they don't have to go too far for that. But yeah, We're getting for those two sports, we're getting right down to it for golf and for tennis.
11: Mm-hmm.
2: They're always the first ones to hit the postseason.
11: Yeah. And then was it Tuesday, the big cross-country one at UWBC?
2: Yeah, up there. Yeah. And if I remember correctly, I don't have the results in front of me, but I believe it was Menominee winning both of those.
11: Okay.
2: So both Menominee boys and girls, and they were coming off a strong effort last weekend, too, at their home Menominee relays over Menominee. So, yeah, I mean, both those teams are state-ranked. And once again, I mean, that's just – Menominee cross-country has just become a really strong program where, you know, year in and year out, you can expect both those teams to, you know, make run at making it to state and also, you know, competing in the for the conference championship in the Big Rivers.
11: Mm-hmm.
2: You know, Chippewa Falls is going to be in that mix too, you know, Eau Claire Memorial. They've got, there's some good runners there. So it's, yeah, we're going to be getting some of those larger scale meets coming up here as, you know, these runners are starting to really drop time and kind of crank up for, you know, the middle to end of part of October. That's really the prime time for cross country.
11: Speaking of cross country, it sounds like Kadat had a good last week or two.
2: They were successful last week, winning a couple meets, and you know they've actually hosted their home meet on Tuesday at Whispering Pines in Kadat. So,
11: okay.
2: Yeah, that's a that's a Kadat team that brings back a lot on the boys' side of things from last year, where they finished fifth at state, and that's a team that has some high expectations this year, but also a lot of talent. So it's gonna be kind of interesting to see how that develops for them. They were ranked third, I believe it was, in the Coaches Association state poll. You know, one of their teams, Marathon, that's a team that, they've seen, they may cross paths with a little bit before, if they were to make it to state. But, that's a Kadat team that has a chance to do some really special things this year, depending on how things go.
11: Mm-hmm. Well, that transitions into our Superior Auto Body Team of the Week, as voted on by the listeners. You, the listeners, or fans of these teams. It was UW-Eau Claire football was one of the nominees, a 2-0 start. Eau Claire North with their win over Eau Claire Memorial. And Kadat boys cross country. And the votes, Kadat boys cross country is your superior.
2: You just teed that up for me, didn't you?
11: I did.
2: You look at
11: I
2: you.
11: Did. So congrats to Kadat boys cross country for this week's Superior Auto Body Team of the Week. We've got Blue Gold, another busy schedule. Football-wise, they're going to be at home at Carson Park tomorrow, 1 p.m., Carthage College. You got cross-country also in action at the St. Olaf Invitational. Women's volleyball going up against the College of St. Benedict. Women's golf is at the Twin Ports Collegiate, too. So tennis is going to be up at Whitewater. You got women's soccer taking on Simpson College. Men's soccer is taking on Colorado College. For UW Stout Polytechnic, their football team, they're going to be on the road taking on a Roosevelt University. That's in Arlington Heights, Illinois. Women's and men's soccer is going to be taking on Minnesota Morris. The women's volleyball team is taking on Ripon College. Down in Ripon, they're going to be going up against Wisconsin Lutheran College and Ripon College. And then the women's golf team is on the road in Minnesota at the St. Kate's Fall Invite. So that's kind of, and then the men's team is going to be in action at the Minnesota Golf Classic. So that is your local sports roundup brought to you by Carpet City Flooring Center. Let's take a quick break. Let's play some Pump the Brakes Full Throttle. We'll do that coming up after these few words.

0: Don't touch that dial. 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
1: Can you worry about the past? Cause that was yesterday. Going on right now is Kegs and Eggs. The Oktoberfest kickoff happening right now at the Custer Coliseum at the Northern Wisconsin State Fairgrounds. It is the 6th annual Kegs and Eggs Oktoberfest kickoff that will feature breakfast, brats, beer, polka, Bavarian hats, and more free to attend. Those Bavarian hats for the first 25 people. Breakfast and giveaways while supplies last is going on for right now until 10:45 a.m. And then, of course, we've got Oktoberfest today and tomorrow at the Chippewa Falls or the Northern Wisconsin State Fairgrounds at Chippewa Falls. And don't forget about Packtoberfest also coming up Sunday, starting around 11 at the Corton House. So shout out to our sponsors, Cabin Coffee, Donald's RVing, Merchants Bank, Red Oak Exteriors, Savita, and Mike's Star Market. Let's play a little AJM Automotive, Pump the Brakes, Full Throttle. We kind of already answered it last hour, but just to bring it back up, pump the brakes, full throttle. You don't play Kyle Harrison any more this year.
7: Yeah, we discussed. I mean, I would say full throttle. I mean, look, if they want to give him one more start, like next weekend, if everything is clinched, then I guess I get it. But there, I don't think you can put him on the postseason roster just because I don't think he can be trusted at this point. I don't think you're doing him any favors either.
1: Do you trust that they'll be able to figure him out for next year?
7: I mean, I do. Mm-hmm. I do. At least kind of get him back a little bit more to a...
1: Trust that they'll be able to figure him out for next year?
7: I mean, I do. Mm-hmm. I do. At least kind of get him back a little bit more to a sense of normal.

0: This is a tough one. Because
1: is it heart versus head in this one?
0: It kind of is.
1: Yeah.
0: It kind of is. And the thing with him though is like he was still being effective.
1: Yeah.
0: Like I don't know how that would work. I don't know if I would necessarily throw him right into like a rotation spot. But like say he was cleared by like say the Brewers made the NLCS and he was cleared like as like a, you know, a guy, just a guy that you add into the rotation, like I could see full throttling it to give him that opportunity.
1: Mm-hmm.
0: But yeah, you're right. It is there is some head versus heart there.
1: It is. You can't put him as a starter. It'd have to be like maybe an inning or two.
0: Right. Yeah. Like and then maybe his stuff plays up a mile an hour or two, just throwing out the bullpen. Mm-hmm. Because yeah, I mean, because come on, like how cool would it be to see him pitching in a spot where like maybe they could. They're on the verge of clinching something significant.
1: Mm-hmm. Yeah. Yeah. It would be, I mean, that would be quite the story considering the last couple of years for Brandon Woodruff. So, going to go kind of back and forth on this thing. Pump the brakes, full throttle, based off the first week of the NFL season. The AFC is the same old Chiefs, Bills, Ravens, top heavy again this year.
0: I'm going to go full throttle.
1: Yeah.
0: I mean, they kind of all went different ways about winning. I mean, you know, shout out Jim Leonard. You know, but I mean, that defense, and they've, you know, faced some good teams so far. But like, obviously, it seems like the Bills are probably going to have to win a bunch of shootouts.
1: Yeah.
0: Luckily for them, they have the best quarterback in the league.
1: Yeah.
0: You know, Chiefs, it's going to be interesting because, I mean, they played Slugfest. You know, they played the Slugfest game there with, you know, just feeding the ball to Kenneth Walker.
1: Yep.
0: And Ravens, for 1 week, it was impressive.
1: Yeah. Yeah. I was, and you look at those three teams too. I mean, you've got a new defense coordinator, new head coach with Buffalo. It was their offensive coordinator. So some similarities there. But the Ravens all new across the board. So Lamar looks good. Derrick Henry doesn't look like he's aging at all.
0: He still looks like he's like 27.
1: Yeah. And then, you know, Chiefs, I thought that Kenneth Walker signing was huge in the offseason, and Andy Reid's pulling out plays from the 1900s. So, I mean, it's that one I think impressed people just because, like, Denver only scored 10 points and Denver's defense couldn't. It was.
0: Yeah, I mean, there was a ton of missed tackles from Denver's defense, but mm-hmm. I think the thing to keep an eye on as we go forward, like, I think in his time in Kansas City, Andy Reid has done really well at changing things when they need to be changed,
1: mm-hmm.
0: not falling into the trap of, well, this is just what we've always done. Well, your personnel changes and how they play changes. You yourself have to adjust as well.
1: Mm-hmm.
0: And, you know, we'll see if they become the, you know, run first team that just allows Patrick Mahomes to kind of make some plays when he has to versus saying, hey, Patrick, go win us the game. That might be the recipe.
1: Pump the brakes. I want to get back to Derrick Henry here. Pump the brakes, full throttle. Will Derrick Henry finish his career? Because I know Emmett said the other day that he could break the record. But will he finish his career as a top five all-time rushing yards? And I'll go through the list for you. Because right now, Derrick Henry is 10th. Derrick is at 13,162. Eric Dickerson is 9th, 13,259. You'd think Derrick's going to pass that.
0: For his sake, I hope so.
1: Yeah. Jerome Bettis is at 8, 13,662. Could pass it this year. LaDainian Tomlinson is 7th, 13,684. So, I mean, you're talking about 500-some yards to move up to number 7. Then you got Curtis Martin, who's at 14,101. And then 5th on that list is Adrian Peterson, 14,918. So, pump the brakes, full throttle. Let me do a quick math here because Adrian's at 5, and the question is, will he get top 5? Adrian, 14,918 minus Derrick Henry, 13,162. So, 1,400 yards, 1,456 yards.
0: I'm going to say full throttle because, to me, that's 2 more years.
1: Yep.
0: And while the running back fall-off curve is a real thing, I don't think it applies to Derrick Henry.
1: Like that guy, you know,
0: if he has one more year, like we've seen out of him, like, I mean, it's not outlandish to think he could get it this year, but really, like, if he runs for 1,200 yards or something like that, and then you would think that means he would come back for another year because he still got it.
1: Right.
0: Like, yeah, I think he gets,

0: at least gets there.
1: If he finishes this season, let's say, with 1,500 yards rushing total, okay? He's off to a good start already with 144. You're putting him into that spot. Yeah, Adrian Pearce. But Barry Sanders is fourth, and he's only 300-some yards ahead of Adrian Peterson. So Derrick Henry, to me, still gets underrated. Because remember when he was a free agent, then it was like, oh, Dallas, you know, then like, no. I remember Derrick Henry through the draft process. It was like, okay, he's big, but really, is he like Brandon Jacobs?
0: Yeah, is it like a, you know, like a Ron Dane?
1: Yeah. Dude's fast.
0: Right. No, he's a good athlete. Like, yeah. No, it was 2 years ago when he broke off that big run again in that game against the Bills. Didn't he get like 21 miles?
1: Yeah.
0: Like, he's still got wheels.
1: One of the what ifs is going to be his 2021 season. He was still with Tennessee, but that's the only season he did not play double digit games. And that's the other thing that's impressive. Yeah, he's big. It probably helps to absorb some of those hits, but he's played at least 15. He's played 15 games, 16 games, 16 games, 15 games, 16 games, 8 games in 2021, 16, 17, 17, 17. But that 2021 season, do you remember? 8 games, 937 yards rushing. And he already had 10 rushing touchdowns.
0: Wow.
1: That's a what if. If he would have played 8 more games, and that was coming off the season that he ran over 2,000. He could have gone back-to-back years with 2,000 yards.
0: Yeah.
1: Based off that pace.
0: Yeah.
1: And then what would his numbers be kind of looked like? To me, he's a first ballot Hall of Famer.
0: Yes.
1: You know, I know running backs are kind of Frank Gore, you know, he's up there in yards too, but Derrick Henry, you talk about a game changer.
0: He's not an accumulator.
1: Right.
0: You know, he's not just, oh, he's got good numbers. It's like, oh, no, he was like viewed as being one of the, if not the best at his position for a period of time. He's got the 2,000-yard season on his resume, like doing it with two different teams. No, yeah. I agree. He's first ballot whenever, you know, 5 years after he just decides he's done.
1: Mm-hmm. Yep. Pump the brakes full throttle. Let's stay with the football side of things. Pump the brakes full throttle is after week one's games. Okay, just straight up week one. NFC. Are the Bears the top team in the NFC?
0: I'm going to pump the brakes just because I still don't, like, I don't believe in their defense. Offensively, yes. I mean, even going, you know, even before what we saw in week one, like, I think people kind of figure, okay, that offense probably going to be pretty good.
1: Mm-hmm.
0: They are. I need to see their defense be able to get after the passer and just be able to do some things. I hope that's not this week, but if they're going to ultimately want to, you'll be the team they believe they can be. The defense has to take a gigantic step forward because they can't win a shootout every game.
1: Mm-hmm. That to me is the biggest now question. I think for them. When I look at the rest of the NFC, I thought the 49ers were impressive. The Rams are still going to be there. Myles Garrett one kind of throws a wrench, like when is he going to be back, sort of thing. You know, I don't want to go like all hot take after week one, but you know it's. Is it fair to say maybe the NFC is a little bit more open?
0: Yes. Yeah. I would say so. I mean, you mentioned earlier that, you know, there were three teams that are kind of the three teams that are always the three teams in the NFC. I mean, there's a lot of people you can make case for.
1: Right. Back to baseball. Pump the brakes full throttle. Do the Brewers need more than 100 wins to get that number one spot?
0: I believe right now they need to go 5-4.
1: Yep, to get 100.
0: Do they need a hunt?
1: Because they're up two on the Dodgers. Dodgers have I like to use the word favorable schedule.
0: They do.
1: Very
0: good. So do they need to get to 100 to?
1: Do they need more than 100 to get the top seed?
0: At this point, I'm going to say full throttle. You know, a 6-3 finish would put them at 101.
1: Mm-hmm.
0: I mean, at that point, you'd need the Dodgers to pretty much win every game, which given their schedule is possible, but I'm going to say full throttle.
1: Pump the brakes full throttle. Did you ever think you'd see a Brewers team win 100 games?
0: No. Yeah. I mean, I don't know how we phrase that to full, you know, full throttle or brakes, but I guess pump the brakes on if I ever thought I would see this.
1: Yeah.
0: You know, remember, you're talking to the guy that threw a party when they went 81-81 in 2005.
1: Right? Because I was looking at it yesterday. There's seven teams that have never won 100 games. Can you name the seven teams?
0: I feel like you've asked this before.
1: Okay.
0: But that still doesn't mean I can answer it. I know. All I know is the Brewers are one of them.
1: Brewers are one of them. They're definitely in a good spot to... These other teams will probably... Yeah, they're not going to this year. But there's a couple out here that are surprising.
0: Okay. And I'm trying to remember from where...
1: I will say majority is National League.
0: Okay. Nationals.
1: Yes. Their most was 98 wins, 79 when they were the Expos in 2012.
0: Gotcha. Well, 2012, they weren't the Expos.
1: No, but I'm saying 79 when they were the Expos.
0: Okay, so yeah,
1: and then
0: okay.
1: 2012, yeah.
0: Padres.
1: Yeah. 98 wins in 98.
0: Okay.
1: I think that one surprises people a little
0: yes,
1: bit.
0: Yes, and right. We've talked about this before, so I'm trying to remember. Rockies.
1: Yes. Last, they won 91 wins twice.
0: Yeah.
1: This number is inaccurate.
0: Pirates?
1: Pirates are not on the list.
0: Okay, they did win 100. I'm sure probably in the 70s.
1: Yeah.
0: Marlins.
1: Yes. Even though with two World Series titles, it's 91 wins. So
0: I believe there should be two others.
1: And it's both AL teams because you hit all the National
0: okay. Rays.
1: No.
0: They did.
1: They did.
0: Yeah. Okay. I think that was the one that tripped me up last time. So, I'm in the interest.
1: These two teams have won World Series titles.
0: Okay. Texas.
1: Yes, correct. That is one of them. And the other?
0: Baltimore.
1: No.
0: Okay. Who is incorrect. It?
1: Toronto.
0: Okay. Yeah, so. That's, yeah, that's.
1: Yeah. So Brewers will probably, don't want to jinx it, knock on wood.
0: No.
1: Probably be off that. So pump the brakes full throttle. Did the Badgers win convincingly enough for you last week?
0: I'm going to pump the brakes, but like it didn't feel quite the same as in previous years because they got the part because they just jumped out to that early lead and then they just kind of kept them at kind of arm's length.
1: Mm-hmm.
0: Whereas it wasn't like it was a 7-point game going into the fourth quarter, but I'm not sure there was anything they could do during these, last week and then this week of games that would convince me like, oh, this is different. So I will say pump the brakes on that, but just because I'm not sure what they could have done.
1: Mm-hmm. Pump the brakes full throttle. Do you need to see that dominating win then this weekend against Eastern Michigan?
0: Full throttle, especially going into play Penn State in Happy Valley next week.
1: Yeah.
0: You can't go in there winning a 27-17 game
1: and
0: expect to compete.
1: I want to talk some more college football, but we got to take a quick break. That is your AJM Automotive pump the brakes full throttle. We'll be right back after these few words.
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0: Football season's here. Baseball still going on strong as we get set for some postseason play coming up here soon. And that means one thing, it is the perfect time for a tailgate. 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Reminder, after we're done with the program, we'll do another episode of the podcast. And this week I did remember the dice box.
1: Look at you.
0: I know. But so we are doing, is it top five?
1: Top five college mascots.
0: College mascots. Did we do an era?
1: All time. Just all time.
0: Yeah, that's right. Yeah. Okay. So
1: I mean, some of those, when you go back to like the 1950s, some of those are really scary looking.
0: They are. A lot of it is. So. But so that's going to be coming up after the program. So make sure you are following and subscribing to the podcast so you don't miss that episode. Speaking of college sports, college football, kind of a weird weekend last weekend when you look at, I mean, Texas, Ohio State lived up to it. You had Oklahoma losing to Michigan and Oregon losing. So, but we got Wisconsin coming up here. Did you see, I touched on it a little bit yesterday, the Athletic article where with the budgets, I was a little surprised Wisconsin was that high. I mean, we had heard that they invested more in this for the 2026 roster, but to see them kind of comparable to Georgia.
1: Yeah.
0: And you see the numbers. Doesn't that put more pressure on Wisconsin 100%. To be successful this year?
1: 100%, because if you're actually spending the money and you're not getting the results, well then what needs to change?
0: Right. Yeah, is it coach? Is it recruiting? Is
1: yeah.
0: it, you know, all the above?
1: Right.
0: Sort of thing? Because I was kind of, does it almost feel, because the teams that spend the most are the Texas, the Ohio State, does it almost feel it's like baseball right now?
1: A little bit.
0: And it was like, is Iowa the Brewers? You know, like a team that's like ranked always and they're down towards the bottom in spending.
1: Right. But, maybe.
0: But does it feel a little baseball-esque that the top spenders are usually?
1: Yeah. I mean, I think at this point, this is just the first time we can really put a number on it.
0: Yeah.
1: Like, look, in the past, I mean, Texas, a lot of these big schools, even before the NIL era, were still perennially successful.
0: Mm-hmm.
1: So it's not like suddenly now they are.
0: Right.
1: But now, yeah, we can just put a figure with it and say, okay, well, you know, this number versus this number, as opposed to, well, Alabama and Georgia and Ohio State are just blue bloods that, you know, maybe it's through facilities or whatever can offer more than some other schools can.
0: Mm-hmm. Yeah, it was interesting to me to see some of that. And I'm like, I do think this has put more pressure on this Badger football team to be successful. Does it, you know, to put a number on, I'm like, okay, I'm thinking eight games. So you got to win eight games almost this year too, if you're spending, because it is a decent amount. I mean, I think we had heard like $20 million or something weird. I don't know where we heard that, but you're talking about $30 million that yeah. they're throwing to this roster. So a little bit more, I thought too, in terms of what Texas and Ohio State was spending. You're talking almost $50 million,
1: right?
0: I think it just almost proves too that Kirby Smart's a pretty good coach if Georgia isn't spending as much as those top teams and they're talking consistently top five and national contenders.
1: Yeah.
0: I mean, they're still spending a good chunk, but still. But I thought it was an interesting piece.
1: It is. I mean, it's just, you know, you hear a lot now in the NIL era about, you know, players and maybe what this person's getting or what that person's getting. But yeah, like to be able to see it in concrete numbers that you can compare, like, okay, we compare this to this or this to this, and, you know, poor Boston College are fighting the fight.
0: they were
1: DFL, so
0: that's probably why, again, Jeff Hafley left Boston College
1: and now makes sense. Yeah.
0: So but what else was good? So back to Wisconsin, going back to last week's game. I mean, they started off like, okay, 17-3 for, like, okay, here we go. Then it kind of trailed off here a little bit. First, I know it's only two games, but Colin Joseph, has he been a little left to be desired here at this point? Did we just put
1: still,
0: too much?
1: Maybe, but still, like, you look at his numbers last year at Old Dominion, you can say, well, it's Old Dominion, but still.
0: Mm-hmm.
1: I mean, any quarterback that rushed for 1,000 yards, you know, I just think that maybe the passing for him has just left a little bit to be desired as far mm-hmm. as just consistency down the field, because that's a big part of the Jeff Grimes offense, is they're going to run the ball, but also they're going to need someone that can take some shots down the field to keep teams from stacking the box.
0: Mm-hmm.
1: And I know that a lot's been made already too about just making sure he kind of limits the big hits he takes.
0: Yeah.
1: You know, because the Badgers don't want to be in the position they've been in every single other year under Luke Fickell where the starting quarterback misses time.
0: Right. So do we know what this team is after 2 weeks or is it still?
1: I don't think so.
0: Yeah.
1: Like, I don't think we've seen anything really to change what we think they are.
0: Right. And I don't even know if we'll get that after this weekend.
1: No, I think it's
0: Penn State.
1: Right. I think the season truly starts next week.
0: Mm-hmm. So if they beat Penn State, or I hate saying this, but make it close.
1: But
0: is that even a thing?
1: I don't know
0: close?
1: Because that's like if they play a good first half and then Penn State wins by 17, like how many times have we seen that?
0: Yeah.
1: Like it's some like there's times where that can be a thing, but I don't think with this Badgers team it can be because we've already seen it so many times and it's not like. We've seen it, and it's led to bigger things.
0: Mm-hmm.
1: You know, all this team hung around with whoever, and then that was kind of the moment we saw, okay, maybe they're growing. We've seen this throughout the Fickell tenure, so it's not like it would be something new.
0: Mm-hmm. Right. All right, we do have to take one more break before the top of the hour. But coming up next hour, we always do it, but we finish up with picks. Send us your predictions. Packers, or if you're a Vikings fan, like my friend across the board here, Badgers, Brewers, whatever you want to pick, whatever game you want to make a prediction for, text it on over. Shoe Doctor's bullpen line, 715-830-1912. Or, again, hang out in the Section 105 chat. We'll take our final break for the third hour. Be right back in just a skosh.
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0: Think you've got what it takes? 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

0: 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John asks, are the Badgers like the Seattle Mariners? They spend money but don't seem to get over that hump. I'll ask you, Brandon. You're my baseball guy.
1: It's a good question. It's weird because, like, obviously in college football you have these very significantly different eras.
0: Mm-hmm.
1: You know, going back to when the Badgers were obviously perennially successful, you know, usually a 9 or 10 win team.
0: Yep.
1: And I think you can make a better case for that this year doesn't go well.
0: Yeah.
1: I just think it's an interesting comparison, but I just think right now it's a tough comparison because there's just not a long track record of history as far as kind of like Badgers in the NIL era.
0: So when they were the Badgers team, like the 9-2, what team would they have been?
1: Like a team
0: now, Brewers?
1: Maybe, like, but like they were never like.
0: It was almost a team like who was just maybe on the outside of
1: just
0: making
1: like always,
0: the,
1: yeah, right. That's what I'm trying to think of. It's just like in some sport, a team that was just always there, but never.
0: College is so hard, too.
1: It is. I mean, it is, but never really fully broke through. Like that's the example I'm trying to think of.
0: Honestly, it almost would be Badgers and Packers for a while, just like, you know, making championship. But Packers
1: but
0: didn't.
1: They had them on their resume.
0: Maybe they're almost like your Vikings a little bit.
1: Maybe. Yeah. I mean, maybe. And I've kind of joked with people at times where they're like, what's it like being a Vikings fan? I'm like, it's kind of like being a Badgers football fan.
0: It honestly is, right? I mean.
1: Generally, there was a stretch where they were good. I mean, the Vikings certainly had more kind of tough years in there compared to the Badgers, where, I mean, mm-hmm. for a while it was pretty consistent they were going to be 9-3 or 10-2 and make a New Year's Day Bowl or something like that back when that was more prevalent.
0: Right.
1: So maybe.
0: Yeah, I could see that. I could definitely see that. So, something to ponder. Just always kind of have fun with that. So, hey, by the way, I know I mentioned the pod. If you want to give us your top five college mascots of all time.
1: Yes.
0: Send them on over. All right. Send them on over. So text it, 715-830-1912. And I got a feeling Bucky Badger is going to be a popular pick. Is he? Never, don't tell me if he's on yours. I feel, didn't we do something? Didn't we do something similar to this before? Was it the most obscure? No, thinking
1: that
0: of
1: was
0: the
1: rivalry,
0: trophy.
1: Yeah, those rivalry trophies.
0: I think. That's what I'm thinking of. Probably.
1: Yeah, that was rival. Yeah, because I
0: know we did the trophy one.
1: We did because I remember I had the Brawl of the Wild trophy, which is like the 200-pound bear trophy.
0: Mm-hmm. Yeah. All right. There's a lot of them to choose.
1: There is.
0: There's a lot of them to choose. So I think there'll be some repeats if we get anybody.
1: There certainly will be.
0: Some of them over. Now, we're counting live ones, right?
1: Oh, yes.
0: Okay.
1: Oh, yes.
0: Just wanted to make sure.
1: Yep.
0: All are eligible.
1: Yes.
0: All are eligible.
1: All college mascots are eligible.
0: Okay. All right. Just a couple minutes left. We got the happy hour coming up. We'll talk some football. We'll talk some more baseball. In that final hour, we've got a lot of picks to get to coming up in the final hour, too. So, and then what?
1: Nothing.
0: Oh, I thought something popped up that I might have missed. Never mind. Okay. All right, Brandon. All right.
1: Okay, Dan.
0: Okay. Okay. Oh, no.
1: Oh, something pop up?
0: ESPN. They did their picks for Packers Jets. Everybody picked Jets except for one. Dan Orlovsky picked Packers. Dan Graziano picked Jets. Harry Douglas picked Jets. And, of course, Mike Greenberg picked the Jets. So they really just after 1 week. Off that.
1: The NFL is the perfect hot take sport.
0: It is. I like that narrative. Or not narrative. I like that. Yeah, I like that. The perfect hot take sport. 100% correct. All right. Shot clock's going to cut us off. So, again, happy hour coming up here. We'll do some football chat. We'll get back to football chat. We got a little baseball. But send us your who do you think or what do you think is the top college mascots so we can add you to our upcoming episode of the podcast that we will record right when we shut the mics off for this radio program. So send those on over. A lot of good ones to choose from. I'm kind of going with the obscure routes, if you will. I don't know what kind of direction you went, but I'm going a little maybe obscure route with my picks. So just to be a little different. But all right, news updates, and we'll be back to kick off the final hour after these few words.

0: 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From the 715 newsroom, it's your news done differently with Morgan McCarthy.
1: Well, good morning. Here's what we're learning today. Coming to the end of our work week, we begin with headlines that put us in the courts, with sentencing now ordered for a Sparta man convicted in the 2024 killing of Takara Manning. Andrew Nauman pleaded no contest earlier this year to charges of first-degree intentional homicide and felony murder battery. He was sentenced yesterday to 36 years in prison. Oh, we had talked about the discussions in the Racine and Milwaukee area when it comes to Flock cameras, and now that moves closer to home. The Clark County Sheriff's Office canceling its contract to use Flock license plate reader cameras. The sheriff there, Kerry Kim, issuing a statement saying that as sheriff, he has a responsibility to both provide department duties with effective tools to keep the communities they serve safe and listen to the people, and that he's heard concerns expressed by residents in the Clark County area regarding the use of that technology, including concerns about privacy. They took those concerns seriously and, again, have decided to cancel that contract. And gas prices are so high.
2: How high are they?
1: Well, they're high enough that it's not really a joke. In fact, it's a record. Diesel prices in Wisconsin have hit a record high, with the statewide average reaching $6.19 a gallon yesterday. Now, analysts say refinery disruptions overseas, along with increased demand from farmers and home heating customers, are driving those prices higher. Out of curiosity, a year ago, we were looking at a marquee for diesel prices that read $3.45 a gallon. And it may take more money than you have in your piggy bank to fill your tank. So let's flip to beef. It's what's on your plate today.
3: Hamburgers, the cornerstone of any nutritious breakfast.
4: What kind of hamburgers?
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6: That's because it's National Cheeseburger Day, a wonderful moment when the melted cheese fuses with the seared beef patty. According to an Instacart survey, the average American eats 150 per year.
7: I like mine with lettuce and tomato. Hot 57.
6: And no offense to Jimmy Buffett, the number one condiment is ketchup. 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World Vegan Day, November 1st. I'm Bree Tennis.
1: And if you stack up one of those today, don't forget what to call it.
8: What do they call it?
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1: And that's weird, because when I walked in here today, the hype song that Casper had going, he was pumping himself up for the show.
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1: 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I'm Morgan McCarthy.
10: Widespread rain moves in across the area today as we stay under cloudy skies. Some of the rain could be on the heavy side, especially into this afternoon. We are going to have breezy winds and cooler temperatures, barely in the low 60s. As we go into tonight, still some areas of rain and even a couple of thunderstorms around will cool to around 55. Lingering showers and some drizzle tomorrow, cloudy and breezy, a high of 63. On 13 First Alert, meteorologist Derek Dahlman.
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0: Warning, the following hour may cause uncontrollable laughter, bold sports takes, and the sudden urge to yell at your radio. You've officially entered happy hour on the Dan Casper Show, where stats are optional, opinions are strong, and Dan might be running on caffeine or something stronger. It's the final hour. Loosen the tie, unbuckle the brain, and let's get weird.
12: Final hour on this Friday morning of September 18th. Thanks for hanging out with us and making us a part of your start before you head off for the weekend. Maybe you're going to be hanging out at Oktoberfest on the Northern Wisconsin State Fairgrounds. So have fun if you're out there. Be safe. Maybe we'll see you at Oktoberfest on Sunday. Stay dry too. Yep. Definitely. That guy is Brandon Berg sitting across the way here. Let's talk some football. As week two officially kicked off last night, Buffalo off to a 2-0 start after they took down the Detroit Lions.
13: Thank you, Buffalo.
12: Yeah, right. I hope you and Chicago end in a 0-0 tie.
13: That's I don't think you want that.
12: Why?
13: Because you saw last year how much ties can mess in the standings.
12: But I don't have anybody to root for.
13: You don't have to root for anybody.
12: Yeah, I do.
13: I don't. You don't always have to. You don't have to root or have an opinion on everything that happens.
12: Just it's a rivalry game. You have to.
13: If two, but if two, yeah, if two of your rivals say play, like, is that a rivalry game?
12: I want the worst for both.
13: Just say that. Then just say that. I don't care who wins. I just want the worst for both.
12: I just want the worst for both, man. So, why do you have to have a psycho as defensive coordinator too? I can't stress it enough. That does not happen 70 to 80% of the time blitzing.
13: No, no. Like, it's crazy.
12: It's Madden, right? I mean, it's Madden when you're playing Madden. Like, oh yeah, I'm blitzing every time. That's what he did.
13: Here's the thing. You may say, and at this point, you might say, like, okay, that's probably going to be the highest we'll see in a game this year. Yeah. But what if by the time we get to, I think it's Thanksgiving weekend, that Sunday, Vikings play the Falcons. If Tua's the starting quarterback, you think Brian Flores is going to go after him?
12: Yeah.
13: That might be 100% of the time.
12: Yeah. Yeah. 100%. Absolutely.
13: If he could blitz 110% of the times, he would.
12: Mm-hmm. Mm-hmm. Which is going to make this one interesting. Chicago has a way better offensive line.
13: Yes, they do. Yes.
12: A little bit more of a mobile quarterback. Mm-hmm. So it'll be interesting to see what the game plan
13: is. Right. And going back to last year, week one, they blitz, I'll say it was around 40% of the time.
12: Mm-hmm.
13: He blitz more in the second game. So, yeah, I mean, it's, and you kind of see the duality of it because obviously at times Jordan Love hit some big plays on it. And, you know, part of that was because, you know, just getting the ball in hand. Part of that was just Jordan Love making fantastic throws.
12: This is what I don't understand too, why people were so critical of Jordan Love in that game. Yeah. I don't get it. I don't get it.
13: I mean, I do think at some point, once it got into the fourth quarter and the Vikings kind of had the momentum, maybe just the constant pressure of like, okay, you know what's coming, you know what's coming. Maybe that warned him a little, maybe. But I also, like, you look at some of, especially like some of the All-22 tape of just some of the throws he made, they were great throws. Like, you know, that was one where, you know, the defense is probably like, look, we did what we needed to do. The guy just made a throw.
12: And that's the thing when you're going to be blitzing, like, you're going to have open stuff down the field.
13: Yeah,
12: right?
13: And that's the duality of it. Like, you kind of saw it both within the same game where, yeah, there were times where, you know, the Packers were able to hit plays down the field.
12: Mm-hmm.
13: But, you know, Brian Flores, the way he thinks a lot of times is going to be, look, okay, that's fine, but you're going to have to do that for four quarters.
12: Right. There was a really good, I want to read this. I haven't had a chance because I saw it pop up, but there was a conversation I saw between a couple of writers on here talking about the Bears and Vikings matchup. And they noted that Flores has a check with me type of system.
13: Yeah, yeah.
12: And that's where Harrison Smith comes in, so valuable with that. But they also noted that Ben Johnson plays a lot more quick snap going up against Brian Flores.
13: Yep. Doesn't give a chance to essentially let the Vikings make a decision based off what they see.
12: Right. You don't hear that a whole lot on the defensive side. You hear that more on an offensive side with a check with me type of system, which, hey, credit to that. If it works, and obviously it was working last week, and then credit to Ben Johnson. I hate saying that, but, you know, like, okay, that's what they do. We'll do more of a kind of a quick snap, hurry up.
13: Right.
12: Get to the line and snap it.
13: Give them the opportunity.
12: Right. It does maybe put a little bit more pressure, like, on you better get the play call right then if you're going to do a quick one. You can't adjust and change it up at the line of scrimmage. So, I mean, there's always benefits and negatives to it, too. So, but, it was just, wow. So, you're not on the whole Carson Wentz is going to win the number one narrative thing.
13: No.
12: On this,
13: no. Carson Wentz is in the position he's best at, which is a relief pitcher.
12: Yeah.
13: You know, I don't want to pile on the guy, but like if it's JJ McCarthy and not Carson Wentz last week, I don't think Minnesota wins that game.
12: Mm-hmm.
13: And Carson Wentz is not a guy that I don't think can play more than three or four games at a time because the way he plays, he takes too many hits. Like inevitably he's going to get hurt.
12: Yeah.
13: You know, that's what happened last year. Like, so, you know, obviously he's still up in the air. I don't think Kyler Murray is playing this week. I mean, he's progressing through protocol, but still, like, if he clears today, like, are you going to really give him a day before they play?
12: Mm-hmm.
13: So I think you just roll with Wentz this week. You see what happens. And then ideally you have Kyler Murray ready to come back next week against Tampa Bay.
12: Yeah. I haven't had a chance to read this to you, but Kevin Seifert, who covers the Vikings for ESPN, has a piece up just posted a little bit ago. It says, after 4-plus years of winning at a 64% clip, Kevin O'Connell's aptitude is clear. He's a good NFL coach. Can he be a great one? That question looms over his fifth season in Minnesota. Went deep here. Context needed on some unique circumstances, which we've kind of touched on before.
13: So. And the thing I'm, you know, with O'Connell this year is You kind of heard the right things from him as far as maybe at the end of the year last year. And even J.J. Watt alluded to this when he talked to him before the game last week, where he kind of learned, like, you know, when you win, it doesn't always have to be pretty. Mm-hmm. I think J.J. Watt made the comment that O'Connell said something along the lines of, like, it doesn't always you don't always have to have lipstick on. Basically, you can win ugly.
12: Yeah.
13: You know, and he kind of looks at, especially at that Lions game on Christmas, which that game was ugly.
12: Yeah.
13: That was a very ugly game, but it's like, look, just do what you need to do to win that day and don't worry about, well, what do people think about it?
12: Mm-hmm.
13: And that to me kind of been a, you know, I like Kevin O'Connell, but that's been a critique I've had for him is sometimes it seems like he always wants to try to win it his way, which, you know, he loves to throw the ball. He loves, you know, pushing the ball down the field.
12: Right.
13: Sometimes you can't do that. Sometimes, right. You know, sometimes you got to win a game where, you know, you average 3.3 yards a carry or whatever the Vikings did on Sunday and get some breaks and it just works.
12: Yep.
13: Like, and that just might be growth as a coach.
12: Right. Because I'm going to ask you this because I know you're going to take it from a not fan type of outlook. What would you tell Packers fans right now? Like, you got a lot of people saying fire Matt LaFleur, fire this guy, you know, blah, blah, blah, et cetera, et cetera, et cetera. Yes, the offensive line was awful and shambles and that. But what would you tell Packers fans?
13: I would say you better hope you win Sunday.
12: Okay.
13: Because, I mean, and I think the thing that's frustrating probably is like, look, if this happened against the 49ers and the Eagles, that's one thing.
12: Or Rams or something.
13: Or the Rams. Yeah. But it happened against the Bears twice and the Vikings.
12: Yeah.
13: Like, that's, mm-hmm. I have to imagine that is just the most irritating thing.
12: Mm-hmm.
13: But you're at the point now where, like, look, if you can grab a win or two and just kind of put it in the past, okay, fine. Because, you know, the next few games for the Packers are very winnable. Like, I don't know what the, you know, the projection would be, like, you know, percentage-wise who should win, but, like, the Packers should be a favorite, and a pretty decent favorite, I would think, in these next few games with the Jets on Sunday and then the quick turnaround to Atlanta at home on Thursday.
12: It actually dropped a little bit for Green Bay. It's 3.5
13: Okay.
12: At the Jets.
13: Okay, usually the home team gets 3 points. So, you know, mm-hmm. on a neutral site, it's a 6-point game. So, okay, that's fair. And I don't think the Jets are quite the dumpster fire that we've seen the last few years. Like, Geno Smith's an NFL quarterback. Last year, notwithstanding, mm-hmm. I mean, that whole situation with the Raiders was just ugh.
12: Yeah.
13: So he's a guy that's going to push the ball down the field. He's going to hunt big plays. Breece Hall, Garrett Wilson. Mm-hmm. Like, they've got some pass catchers, you know, they spent some money on that defense. Like, it's not gonna be an easy game, but this is still.
12: It does help that Minka's not in there.
13: Correct.
12: Omar Cooper won't be playing the rookie, you know, from a weapon standpoint.
13: Yes. But it's one of those games where it's like, man, you know, if you win, then it's like, okay, you kind of feel like, I'm sure, like, you know, maybe the blood pressure drops, the ship steadies a little bit. But man, if you lose that.
12: I could agree with you, and I've seen some people kind of saying, okay, the Minnesota one might just be like the outlier, like Cleveland was last year for Green Bay. We don't know that yet.
13: That's something we'll be able to say at the end of the year.
12: Right. We don't. That would be the optimistic.
13: You never know, just in general, like a turning point of a season until it happens.
12: Mm-hmm.
13: Like, obviously, you know, when the Packers lost Micah Parsons in the game against Denver last year, at the time you could say, okay, this could be bad. Now you can obviously absolutely point to that game for a couple different reasons and say, yeah, that was the turning point.
12: Mm-hmm.
13: You couldn't necessarily say it at that time.
12: Right. Right. Yeah. And that's the thing is, like, I think that's the, what maybe a lot of Packers fans are hoping for is that it's just one of those, we ain't going to know until maybe the next few weeks.
13: And that's always the frustrating thing about being a fan is we want immediate answers. We want to say definitively this yes or this no. But a lot of times you just have to wait.
12: Mm-hmm. Yeah.
13: And in the NFL, you have so much more time to think about it.
12: From your, and maybe we got to take away a little bit from the fourth quarter just because of what kind of trend. But what were your thoughts just looking at this new Packers defense?
13: I mean, it was different. I mean, you know, bringing a lot of blitzes from the secondary, you know, mm-hmm. especially the cornerback spots. And that was something that you go back to the 2024 playoff game Vikings played against the Rams. That's something the Rams did. Yeah. I don't know if that's connected or if that's just something Jonathan Gannon wants to do.
12: Mm-hmm.
13: But, yeah.
12: Maybe something until Micah comes back.
13: Maybe. Sort of, like, because obviously, look, they're going to have to find a way to manufacture pressure.
12: Mm-hmm.
13: You know, it's a lot more fun to be defensive coordinator when you have Micah Parsons. You can just say, go beat the guy across from you.
12: Yeah.
13: And you can move him around because he's a very, you know, versatile and dynamic player. But, like, you're going to have to find – there's not – I don't think on this Packers defense right now, especially pass rushing, there's not those guys that you can just say, go win a one-on-one matchup against the left tackle.
12: Mm-hmm.
13: You know, you're going to have to find ways to manufacture things.
12: Mm-hmm.
13: So, but it was – I mean, it was a different look.
12: Mm-hmm.
13: It certainly – obviously, there was Jeff Hafley in there, but it's a long way from the, you know, the Joe Barry, we're going to rush four, we're going to drop seven, we don't want to take any chances. No, they took some chances.
12: Mm-hmm. Yeah. All right. Let's take a quick break. I'm going to play maybe we'll see. I'm going to take a quick break and we'll talk some more football. We got some more baseball stuff coming up here in just a skosh too. We'll be right back in just a couple of minutes.

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0: Think you've got what it takes? Well, then join Bud Lights this Sunday. Two locations, 5 o'clock club Sunday, September 20th, 4 to 5:30 p.m. and the Brick House Sunday, September 20th from 6 to 7:30 p.m. for round one of the football face-off tournament. Score the most points in advance for a chance to win a trip to Las Vegas during the NFL playoffs. Win there, and you will compete for the ultimate prize, a Super Bowl flyaway to Los Angeles. Bud Light's National Football Face-Off Tournament gives fans a chance to test their football toss skills to win a trip to Las Vegas during the NFL playoffs and a chance to compete against finalists from around the country for the opportunity to win a Super Bowl flyaway to Los Angeles. Bud Light is awarding all round two winners, too, when we get to round two, a weekend trip to Las Vegas, including $1,200 travel voucher for airfare, two-night stay at a Vegas hotel, and tickets to the Bud Light NFL playoff watch party and football face-off finals competition on January 16th. Round one winners move on to local round two competition for that chance for a trip to Las Vegas. So again, the two locations of first Sunday, 5 o'clock club Sunday from 4 to 5:30 p.m. Brick House, 6 to 7:30 p.m. I want to play a little bit of a clip from Micah Parsons' podcast. And Packers fans, you can tell me if he's right, he's wrong, or just your general thoughts. There's a certain part of this thing that I wanted to highlight here. So audio is courtesy from Bleacher Report for Micah Parsons' podcast.
1: The communication, like those type of things are going to pick up now that they know. So I'm excited this happened, bro. Like sometimes some losses, you're like, thank you. Like this was a great lesson tool for us to learn. I'm excited to see where we go.
2: It's so interesting that fans act like a week one loss like ruined your season. It's just such a big overreaction. Last year, Seattle Seahawks, they lost the first game. Last year, New England Patriots, they lost the first game. It's not a real indictment to lose your first game. It's a lot of football left.
1: A ton of football games. It's what we got. 16 more.
2: 16 more.
1: 16 more. So I'm not too worried about, you know, Packers. I think we're a great football team. And you look at defensively what we did. We held Minnesota to 229 total yards of offense. And that's how you can say scoreboards are so deceiving.
2: Yep.
1: Deceiving. Like, if you saw a score, you're like, oh, my God, the score was 38 to whatever.
2: You think the game was a whole different
1: way. They went crazy. No, we held them to 229 yards total offense. So I'm very excited where the Green Bay Packers are going.
0: All right. So is that just a Packer player trying to keep the hopes and the enthusiasm up? Or does he make some solid points, maybe specifically towards the first part of that where he said, I'm excited. So, you know, sometimes losses are a good thing or a blessing in disguise. Is he just trying to look at the glass half full approach, or do you think there's some merit to that?
3: I understand where he's coming from with it,
0: mm-hmm.
3: It was a closer game than that. Mm-hmm. Like, obviously, a couple turnovers and stuff that ends up with the Vikings really in plus territory to start kind of flipped that game on its head quick. It was a closer game than that. But, yeah, I mean, I understand where he's coming from with it.
0: Mm-hmm. It is honestly something I kind of threw out earlier in the week, too. It's like, okay, you saw the weakness was kind of solidified. I think a lot of us, we talked about all offseason preseason training camp. Offensive line was a big concern.

0: So could it be a blessing in disguise? Maybe. Again, it's one of those that we won't know until they play more games, right? Okay. If it was a blessing in disguise, all right, then that shouldn't happen again, right? It shouldn't happen against the Jets. It shouldn't happen against the Falcons on a short week. It shouldn't happen again. It's up to the players and the coaches and that team to make sure that that's the true narrative in this thing. I'm sure there's some to it, but, you know, on the same breath, it's like, but we could sense it. We could see it. Why wasn't it maybe addressed? I don't know. There's so many different levels we could go to this thing. So I know a lot of fans. Hey, I wouldn't be opposed to it. Kevin Zeitler's out there. You know, but he's also 36. You bring him aboard. Can he play right away?
1: Say there's a ramp-up period.
0: Right. So is that beneficial, or is there just a time constraint? It's like, hey, by the time we, yeah, is it better just to go with the guys that you already have? I don't know. So let's wait to get through. And the thing is, even if you beat the Jets, not trying to downplay the Jets, but until you go out there and beat Chicago,
1: a good team,
0: Dallas, which, even.
1: Well, let's say after a week from now, the schedule picks up. Mm-hmm.
0: Yeah, because it's Falcons, and then you got Tampa.
1: Yep.
0: Which, I mean, with that defense, is kind of... I mean,
1: they're an interesting... Obviously, they're a team that can give you problems.
0: Mm-hmm. Yep. And then it's that Chicago game. So, but just take it 1 week at a time and get this W. So, what was your favorite kind of overreaction or hot take after week one, if you saw anything out there, just from the NFL?
1: I mean, I would say, honestly, it might be the Carson Wentz for starter thing. It's like, and I, like I said, I like him in the role he's in right now, but there's no way he would last 17 games.
0: I feel everybody's favorite player is
1: the backup quarterback. That's kind of the long belief in the NFL. Is like, oh, the most popular player on a team is the backup quarterback.
0: Yep. I mean, a lot of fans went through it with Malik Willis and Jordan Love. A lot of it is due to, like, okay, if you've got maybe a little bit of a question at your starter and then a backup comes in and plays right. Well, that's yeah. Like, that's the popular player.
1: Yeah.
0: It's not always the case. No. You know, when you have a great GOAT type of player. But, yeah, there was that one.
1: That one, I'm just like, no. Just easy to just pass that off.
0: Do you think part of it, though, too, is because he was really good at the beginning of his career? Like, he probably would have won MVP the one
1: Yeah, 2017, yeah. Yeah. I mean, maybe, but that was a long time ago. Like, the last time he was actually a full-time starter was with, what, Washington? Or was it Indy?
0: Or the Colts.
1: No, it was Indy, yeah. And it was, that was a four years ago.
0: Yeah. But wasn't he almost like out of football for a little bit too?
1: Yeah. I mean, last year he didn't sign with the Vikings until the end of training camp.
0: Yeah.
1: So, yeah, I mean, that's one where I'm just like, yeah.
0: Looking at his, so Philly and then the Colts in 21, Washington 2022.
1: Okay, it was
0: Rams. Yeah.
1: Yeah, because that was like Rams and Chiefs, right?
0: Yep.
1: Yeah.
0: Yep.
1: So he started to go the backup. It is interesting though. Wasn't that last year he became the first quarterback to play like. Start a game with six different teams in 6 years or something like that.
0: Something like that. Yeah.
1: Yeah.
0: Something. So he was actually out of football here for a little bit because on February 27th, 2023, Commanders released Wentz after one season. He didn't sign with the Rams until November of 2023.
1: So
0: it was close to being done. Yeah. And then all right, give him great. But again, that's so interesting to see. This is where I feel, and we've talked about this before. If you're a quarterback trying to resurrect your career or just trying, I don't want to say stay relevant, but to maybe get better, you almost have to bite your ego.
1: Oh, yeah.
0: Because.
1: And go be a backup.
0: After the Commanders, the two teams he went to, Sean McVay and the Rams, Andy Reid and the Kansas City Chiefs. Yep.
1: Sam Darnold went to San Francisco.
0: Yes. Bingo. You know, these guys. You know,
1: Baker Mayfield went to L.A. for a brief time.
0: Yeah. After it went downhill, Carolina, and then went to. Yeah. And. Yeah. They go to these teams where you know they do so well with quarterbacks.
1: Right.
0: Develop these quarterbacks.
1: And you just get a chance to kind of clear your head.
0: And I think that's what's going to help maybe Mac Jones spending the last couple of years with Kyle Shanahan. I mean, everybody was like talking about trading for him this offseason.
1: Yep.
0: He's probably going to get another shot somewhere.
1: I think so, yeah, because teams are going to see all this and say, okay, well, this was a guy that was a first-round pick. This was a guy that his rookie year, he did play well.
0: Right. And that's why... Go to the Kyler Murray thing. I think that's why we've talked.

0: like, oh, this is a chance for him to kind of Tua was probably in that same category a little bit, but the injuries now are really holding him back at this point. So, but that's a credit. I think a lot of these players, maybe sometimes, because let's face it, Carson Wentz, yeah, was a top pick. He probably was going to be an MVP. He was making a lot of money. A lot of those guys, it's probably ego. Like, no, I deserve to be a starter. I know I'm a starter. I'm going to go be a backup. Sort of. There's a what if, I'll just throw out a name. What if Cam Newton would have went that route? Would he have played a little bit more?
1: Maybe.
0: Instead of, you know, I'm a starter. Well, you might believe that, and it's great that you believe that. But if there's no opportunities, do you, hey, I'm going to put, that's where one guy I'm kind of interested to see in the next few years, if he gets another opportunity, is a Justin Fields. Because he's with Kansas City right now. Now, he might never see the field. But does he get another chance? I'm still perplexed on the Trey Lance one. That one's kind of weird. You don't hear that guy's name. What are you looking at that you're smiling over?
1: Nothing. I was choking because you made a reference to Justin Field seeing the field, and ironically, one of the things he struggled with was seeing the field.
0: Yeah. But you know what I mean? It's, you know, being in that system with Andy Reid.
1: If you can make, I mean, there's really no one better to work with.
0: Right. Because Trey Lance is still with the Chargers.
1: I think right? He's back up there, right?
0: Yeah. Which, I mean, Harbaugh, you would think. And then he was with McCarthy, I think, with Cowboys for a little bit.
1: He was, yeah.
0: You don't hear that guy's name being mentioned as like a possible trade, though. So you got to wonder if there's something. These teams talk to each other.
1: Right.
0: I mean, these scouts know stuff.
1: But remember, Kyle Shanahan never makes any mistakes.
0: That's true.
1: Him and the group didn't spend 3 first-round picks to draft Trey Lance.
0: Seriously, like every year for Christmas, John Lynch and Shanahan better give Brock Purdy like the best Christmas gift ever.
1: Yes, like a very plump ham.
0: Yes, because coaches and GMs get fired for decisions that. Yep. Rarely do they like, oh, we flopped on this, and they still stick around. Mm-hmm. Like big time flop. Man. All right, we got to take a break. We'll be back after these quick words.
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3: I'm running against Derek Van Orden, so. 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
8: Have my vote.
3: Thank you. Exactly. All right, have a good day, you guys.
7: Yeah, thank you.
3: I'm Rebecca Cook, candidate for Congress, and I approve this message. 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
12: 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Time for some ag news here on Sports Talk 105.1. The annual report is focused on sharing information on how a resilient food system will support another 250 years of American growth and leadership. The industry's economic contributions and progress in animal food safety, supply chain resilience, sustainability, regulatory advocacy, workforce development, and international trade are part of the report. More than 1,000 facilities are Safe Feed, Safe Food certified. During the American Feed Industry Association's last fiscal year, which runs May 1st, 2025 through April 30, 2026, nearly 5,650 U.S. animal food manufacturers supported more than 80,000 jobs and paid over $18 billion in local, state, and federal taxes, creating over $267 billion in economic impact. Now, I talk about the American feed industry. That is our cattle, our pigs, our farm livestock, but it's also included our pets, our dogs and our cats. And retail fertilizer prices came in lower the first full week of September. This is according to DTN reports. For the third week in a row, 6 of 8 major fertilizers were at least 5% lower compared to early August prices. But 7 of 8 major fertilizers are still more expensive than last year. And that's some ag news here on Sports Talk 105.1. I'm Jill Welke from the Wax Farm Department.
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0: So, Brandon, we know Green Bay plays Atlanta next week. Maybe, depending on what happens with some sort of Atlanta quarterbacks this week, wouldn't that be something if Jack Strand was starting quarterback for Atlanta Thursday night at Lambeau Field? I mean, he might have a big ticket request if that's
1: the
0: case.
1: He might.
0: So, he might still have a big ticket request.
1: Oh, yeah. That, so. I mean, and but that's the thing. Like, he could be starting. He could be the fourth quarterback.
0: Yeah.
1: We don't know.
0: Yep.
1: Like, that's just the uncertainty with the Falcons quarterback situation right now.
0: Is it one of those that, I mean, does it, I think there's a lot of people like, okay, why maybe he didn't get to start for last week? Is it because, one, he's a rookie, but he's also undrafted? It's kind of like, you know, you hear these coaches, and this is where I just kind of chuckle at times. You hear these coaches with these rookies when they get in, and you hear the line, your draft round doesn't matter anymore. I call BS, because the higher you're drafted, let's be real, the higher you're drafted, the higher you're going to start on the depth chart.
1: And the more opportunities you're going to get.
0: Yes. Now, yes, everybody has a chance to impress and play, but let's not kid ourselves. The higher you're picked, the more opportunities you're going to get picked, the more chances you're going to have, as opposed to some of those. But so that's why I always just chuckle. I just had to say that out there. It's like, okay, I get the talking point. You try to rah, rah, rah some of these guys, but let's be real too here. Common sense prevails, at least in the beginning.
1: In the beginning, yeah.
0: Yeah. So, but do you feel maybe like if you had to be a futures betting man right now, Brandon Berg, you think you were going to see him in a game at all this year?
1: Yes.
0: Ah.
1: And my,
0: that was a quick yes.
1: Yeah. Oh, no. Yeah. Because, like, if the over under at the start of the year was like 0.5 on him starting a game at some point, I would put it over.
0: Mm-hmm.
1: Just because of the uncertainty of that position overall. You have a first year coach, Kevin Stefanski, who, yes, he brought in Tua, but it was a 1 year minimum deal.
0: Yep.
1: Like, he doesn't have to be loyal to anybody there.
0: No. You know, and the question is, does he even bring him in if Penix isn't hurt?
1: Yeah.
0: Like, you know what I mean? Like,
1: right. Yeah. Because they didn't sign Cooper Rush until training camp.
0: Right.
1: So, you know, they're, and if the, even if he doesn't play right away, if the year goes a certain way, there may come a point where they just say, hey, let's see what we got.
0: Honestly, not to look too far ahead, I could see him being a primary backup next year.
1: Yeah.
0: Because, I mean, Cooper Rush is an older guy.
1: He's a guy that's, you know, probably not, I mean, he's someone that obviously can play in the league, but like, he's not someone that you're going to be banking on at this point.
0: Right. There's a very good chance of that happening, I think. Well, I mean, if he continues to put stuff out and balls out like he did in preseason.
1: Well, and think of it that way. The fact of the matter is, as an undrafted free agent from Division II Minnesota Moorhead, you force the team to keep you.
0: Yeah.
1: Because if they would have put him on waivers, he's not getting through to the practice squad.
0: Right.
1: Someone's going to, you know, someone was going to snag him and put him as their number three quarterback.
0: Yep.
1: So it's a very interesting time.
0: It is. It's a lot of fun to watch too. So pretty cool. Are you already kind of mentally preparing just in case for next week?
1: I actually am.
0: Yeah.
1: I mean, it's something I've already kind of had in my head. Like, okay, I got to keep an eye out. But we'll see.
0: Yeah, no doubt about it, dude. Because it maybe seems like Penix is going to start this week.
1: If he's physically up to it.
0: Yeah.
1: But like, and then the. Because
0: if he doesn't start this week, do you do a quick turnaround and he starts next? I don't know.
1: Yeah, because, yeah. Not. I don't know.
0: Kind of an interesting scenario.
1: Yeah, you know, Cooper Rush having the back issues is kind of what throws a monkey wrench in this. Because otherwise, you could see him just saying, look, we're going to stay with the veteran for this week. And then, you know, maybe on the short week, you don't want to try to rush it. But.
0: Mm-hmm. Yeah, it's going to be fun to kind of watch this all progress. I mean, you're right. Undrafted free agents, they're already at the bottom of the totem pole. But, you know, when you get your chance, this is why I appreciated what, I just blanked on his name. The quarterback that Green Bay traded to Miami to be their backup. But anyways, when you get to these preseason games and these younger players get a chance, I feel like too many of them try to play it too safe. Where they're like, okay, I don't want to screw up. I want to try to win a job, so I'm not going to screw up. Shorter passes. You got those guys that are just chucking the ball around and making plays.
1: Yeah.
0: That's what you should be doing.
1: Right.
0: Right? Do something to make yourself stand out.
1: Yeah. Well, the old saying in preseason is always like, you're playing for a job. It might not be on the team you're on.
0: Right.
1: But everyone, because everyone sees it.
0: Right. And how many times have we, Kyle McCord is the guy, I was just trying to think of his, but it's like, Kyle McCord, we all saw it as Packers fans, why he's ripping it, he's throwing it, he's not dinking and dunking, trying to play it safe, trying to play it like, okay, I don't want to screw up. That's why, that's what these guys have to do. So go throw the ball, chuck that pigskin around, and I guarantee you those receivers are going to appreciate too that are trying to make a roster or try to get a job. Give them an opportunity to go out there and play. Mm-hmm. So that's what I love to see, these younger undrafted kids, because they're talented. You know, yes, they're going to have the label of undrafted, but for crying out loud, an NFL team is taking a chance on you. You're a talented athlete and you're a talented player. So go out there and it's easier said than done. I get it, because honestly, if I'm being truthful, I'd probably be very passive. And like not
1: don't mess up, don't mess up, don't mess up.
0: I don't want to throw an interception, you know, as an NFL preseason player. I don't want to do that. But I think teams and coaches would probably appreciate it more if you try to stretch that field and be a little bit more aggressive in that mm-hmm. stuff. But all right, final break, and then it's picks time. We got a lot. We got college football. We've got baseball. We've got the NFL. You know what? I wish baseball did a playoff predictor like the NFL does, especially with the last few games. Like when we get down to single digits, can somebody create the MLB playoff predictor so we can figure out this thing? I love the NFL playoff machine. Is it up yet for this year after 1 week? Just going through
1: what if the home team wins every single game the rest of the year?
0: All right, we'll take our break and I'll be back to wrap it up after these few words.
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1: Picks.
0: Don't forget, we're going to do a podcast afterwards. And I am going to open up the podcast, actually. How about this? Because we were just talking about it off the air. I'm going to open up the podcast with a very important question that I need some feedback on from you, the wonderful peeps out there. Because this could affect you. Very important question. So that'll drop, let's say, probably around 11 o'clock. The podcast will drop. Spotify, Apple, or wherever you get your pod. This is very important. I need your feedback on this. So let's jump right into it, though. Let's get to our picks. Should we start off with college football?
1: Yes.
0: Let's start off with the college football world. Houston, Texas Tech. That's a good matchup for a
1: it
0: Friday
1: night.
0: It is
1: for a Friday night, yeah. Go Texas Tech.
0: We'll go Texas Tech, too. Let's go with, because we're starting to get into, should I pick Akron, Minnesota, since Minnesota got clobbered? No, I'm just kidding.
1: No.
0: I'm sorry. Let's go SMU, Louisville. Louisville is actually favored. 1.5.
1: I'll go Louisville.
0: I'll go SMU. Let's do, scrolling on through. Let's do next week is really going to start to kind of pick up.
1: Right, because you've got some conference games here.
0: I'm going to throw this one out here. Just pick the cover, whether they cover or not. Michigan State at Notre Dame. Michigan State or Notre Dame's 29.5.
1: I am going to say that Notre Dame covers.
0: I'm going to say Notre Dame covers, too.
1: I'd think about it.
0: Yeah. The Lane Kiffin Bowl.
1: Oof. Sam Leavitt has been upgraded to questionable now.
0: He's playing. I saw something out there like it was Lane Kiffin wasn't even asked about it during his radio show. I'm like, come on.
1: People know. But yeah, LSU at Mississippi, at Ole Miss.
0: Yep.
1: I'm going Ole Miss.
0: I was too. I was like, do you want me to go first so I could say Ole Miss?
1: Sometimes I'm just like, what's the funnest outcome?
0: Yep.
1: The funnest outcome is Ole Miss.
0: Yep. I'm going Ole Miss. Heck yeah, let's do it.
1: Did LSU last week, like, was that their, because, I mean, that first half against Louisiana Tech, ooh.
0: Uh-huh.
1: I'm going to Ole Miss. I'm going to say Trinidad Chambliss.
0: Ole Miss, pump the brakes, full throttle, is America's team this weekend.
1: Full throttle, baby.
0: Full throttle. Yep, exactly.
1: Oxford, don't let us down.
0: Uh-huh. You know, even it's a top 10, that field will be storms.
1: Yes.
0: If they win. And I don't care.
1: Yeah.
0: I know a lot of times there's problems with it, but I don't care. If Ole Miss wins, storm the field. I'm going to throw this one in here. Tell me if it's a cover. Florida State at Alabama. Alabama's 19.5.
1: Ooh. I'm going to say they cover. I think Mike Norvell is in the last year at Florida State.
0: What a downfall. Like, when the quarterback got hurt.
1: And here's the thing, though. Is the next quarterback of Florida State, Deion Sanders, or coach, sorry.
0: I think Deion's going to call it quits and just not coach anymore soon. I think it's...
1: He's having some the health issues.
0: Yeah.
1: Like...
0: Yeah, I wonder if this might be his last year and just, like, he ain't going to coach
1: in general,
0: anymore.
1: Like, he did it. He's like, hey, I, you know, basically proved, hey, I can do it.
0: Yeah. You know. All right, Eastern Michigan at Wisconsin. The line I'm seeing is 23.5.
1: I'm going to say the cover.
0: I like the line better than I did last week.
1: Oh,
0: I
1: my gosh.
0: I think part of that was we were so focused on 30.5. When was the last time that? Ugh, you know?
1: Yeah. No, this one I could see like 24.
0: Mm-hmm. I think they cover too.
1: I could see like a 38-14 game.
0: Mm-hmm. Yep. One more. North Carolina, Clemson. Clemson's 3. Does North Carolina stay undefeated?
1: The potential crash out bowl here. Here's the thing. I'm going to take North Carolina.
0: Oh, I'm going to take Clemson because I don't want North Carolina. I still can't believe McAfee picked them to win the ACC over Miami. You kind of wonder if there's a little bit of like that my buddy over there sort of picks, but yeah. Considering all the stuff that's going on with North Carolina too, I mean, that's bad. So
1: what a mess.
0: Let's go to baseball here before we get to the NFL. So again, these are going to be series.
1: Yep.
0: Cubs, Reds.
1: Cubs.
0: Cubs. Royals, Pirates.
1: Royals.
0: Royals. Athletics, Guardians.
1: Guards.
0: Guards. Red Sox, Rays.
1: Good one. I'm going to go Rays.
0: Go Rays, but Yankees want Red Sox probably.
1: Yeah, as crazy as it is.
0: Phillies, Mets.
1: Ooh, Phillies.
0: Phillies. Did you see the video of Pete Alonso calling out David Stearns a little bit? Yeah, yeah. Don't tell me these players don't remember or know all that stuff.
1: Oh, yeah.
0: Tigers, White Sox.
1: White Sox.
0: White Sox. Blue Jays, Rangers.
1: Blue Jays.
0: Blue Jays. Braves, Astros.
1: Braves.
0: Braves. Mariners, Rockies.
1: Mariners.
0: Mariners. Nationals, Cardinals.
1: Cardinals.
0: Cardinals. Twins, Angels.
1: Twins.
0: Twins. Marlins, Pods.
1: Pods.
0: Pods. Yankees, Diamondbacks.
1: Yankees.
0: Yankees, but Diamondbacks need to win this
1: series. I thought about it. Yeah.
0: Giants, Dodgers.
1: Dodgers.
0: Dodgers. And then finally, Brewers, Baltimore.
1: I think Brewers.
0: I'm nervous, but I'll go 2 out of 3 Brewers. All right, NFL picks. Did you pick Buffalo?
1: I did too.
0: So. I did. Carolina, Atlanta.
1: I'm going to go Carolina.
0: I'm going to go Panthers too. Carolina's only a 2.5-point favorite, which is a little surprising, I thought. Yeah. I mean, Carolina put up points last week, so. Philadelphia versus Tennessee.
1: Philadelphia.
0: Philadelphia. The Aaron Rodgers farewell tour. Pittsburgh at New England.
1: I'm going to go New England.
0: I'll go New England to bounce back. Cleveland, Tampa Bay.
1: Tampa Bay.
0: The Baker Bowl.
1: The Baker Bowl, yeah, Tampa Bay.
0: Tampa.
1: The Eric Rett Bowl.
0: Saints, Baltimore.
1: I'm going to go Baltimore.
0: Baltimore. Bengals, Houston, which has now gotten a little bit more interesting if Nico Collins doesn't play.
1: It is. I am going to go Texans.
0: I'm going to go Texans. Let's go Jacksonville, Denver.
1: I'm going to go Denver.
0: Denver. Denver, though, 2.5 only, point favorite. Raiders, Chargers.
1: I'm going to go Raiders.
0: Ooh, I'm going to go Chargers, picking up their first win. Washington, Dallas.
1: I'm going to go with Washington.
0: Dallas is only 3.
1: Oh, I'm sorry, Dallas.
0: Dallas is only 3.5.
1: Interesting.
0: Yeah, I'm going to go Dallas, too.
1: Yep.
0: Seattle, Arizona.
1: Seattle.
0: See that line?
1: No.
0: Seattle's only 3.5.
1: Arizona opened some eyes last week.
0: I think they did. Miami, San Francisco. This is the only double-digit line.
1: I'm going to go San Francisco.
0: Yeah, we'll go San Francisco. Colts, Chiefs.
1: Chefs.
0: I'll go with the Chefs, too. Minnesota, Chicago. Hey, Bears only 4.5. That's actually better than I thought it would be.
1: It was 5.5 earlier.
0: All right.
1: I'm going to go with the Bears, though.
0: I'm going to go with the Bears. If I had to pick, I will go with Minnesota. And then finally, Green Bay, Jets, Green Bay 3.5.
1: I will take the Packers.
0: You better win.
1: Also, you didn't ask the Monday night game.
0: Oh, yeah, I didn't. Yeah, I'll go Green Bay. And then Monday night, Giants, Rams.
1: Rams.
0: Rams. But, hey, Giants with a big win week one of the Harbaugh era. So, really quick, we did have a text from a gentleman named Chad. Good morning, gentlemen. On the way to Evansville, Indiana with my daughter this morning. Loving the convo about Jack Strand. Great rep of the whole Bloomer community. Say hi to Brandon for me.
1: So, hello.
0: Hola.
1: You don't get a hello.
0: I don't get a hello. I don't get a hello. That's fine. See, somebody comment.
1: It's your show. I feel like every person that messages you is really just a built-in hello.
0: But even like on when I posted the show, you get a fan on the comment saying that Brandon Berg is great. So
1: what can I say?
0: What the heck's going on here? The Q rating, the public opinion of one Brandon Berg. It's going up in the polls right now.
1: I guess.
0: Holy moly. Goodness gracious. All right. We only got a minute left. So, again, we are going to shut the mics off, turn them back on, but you're not going to hear us because we're going to record podcasts, the top 5 college mascots of all time. I am going with a little bit of a mixture of some obscure ones. Good. I like weird stuff.
1: Good.
0: So, I'm going to go. I shouldn't say I like weird stuff because that did sound weird. Random. Like, I ain't. I'll just tell you right now. Oregon Duck, cool. He ain't on my top 5. Okay? Just say. That's so generic. Everybody's going to pick that. Not on mine. All right? I like weird looking ones. With the exception of maybe one. So, just going to leave it there. Okay? I was surprised. I will say this. I did Google. No college has Bigfoot. That's a sham.
1: There's got to, like.
0: I Googled.
1: I'm just saying, like, I believe you, but I'm just saying, like, there's got to be someone that's got to think about that.
0: Yes.
1: Like, some school out west.
0: Yeah.
1: Like, some, you know, like, small college in, like, Montana.
0: Now, there was like a community one that thought, but I'm talking like football.
1: Like, CBTC's the River Otters.
0: Yeah, yeah. All right. Have a good weekend, everybody. We'll be back at it Monday morning. Hopefully, Victory Monday morning. 6 a.m. Talk to you then.

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1: This is a Wisconsin

0: Sports Zone update.
1: Well, the Packers were back in the practice field yesterday as they prepared for their trip to face the Jets on Sunday. The offensive line that's been a focal point this week after allowing Jordan Love to be hit 18 times in their loss to the Vikings. The man who took all those hits says he thinks they'll get things going in the right direction.
2: No, I always got that faith. You know, it's one of those things. We all know what it is. We got to be better. I'm always going to have that confidence in those guys that, hey, you know, we'll clean this stuff up. We'll get better. I'm going to keep, you know, having faith in everybody in this locker room. And, you know, it's all about that mindset of trying to go 1-0 this week and putting all of our focus on the Jets.
1: Helping things could be the return of guard Aaron Banks. He was listed as limited after missing last week's opener with an injury. Again, it'll be Packers-Jets Sunday at noon. Green Bay is looking to avoid their first 0-2 start since 2006. Turning to Wisconsin, they're putting their finishing touches on their game plan for Saturday's non-conference finale against Eastern Michigan. Star linebacker Mason Posa left last week's game with an injury. Turns out it's turf toe. He plans to play through it despite the pain. Wisconsin, they're favored by 23.5 in this game. Kick tomorrow is at 11:30.
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1: Well, the Brewers were unable to finish off the sweep of the Pirates yesterday, falling 7-4. Kyle Harrison, he took the loss, giving up four runs in just 1 2/3 innings of work. The loss and a win by the Dodgers cut the Brewers' lead for the best record in baseball down to 2. The Brewers are now in Baltimore tonight. First pitch coming at 6:05. For the Wisconsin Sports Zone Network, I'm Ebo.
4: Friday edition of the Bill Michael Show. Full-blown football. High school, college, pros, all that kind of good stuff. Today, I have to admit, maybe many of you are going to be disappointed in this, but not high today. The doctor helped me a little bit yesterday, so the back is a little better than what it was. I can breathe today. Woke up and I can actually tie my shoes today, so which was a major accomplishment. So that's good news. That's good news. I'm still nowhere near, being able to do much of anything other than just kind of walk around, sit down gingerly, lay in bed, and that's about the extent of it. Maybe drink. I could probably drink. We could probably do that. There you go. But today on a football Friday. Got a lot of good stuff going on today. If you would like to chime in, we always welcome you. We've got a former Packer, Doug Evans, joining us here in about 20 minutes, 25 minutes. He's going to be here. Mike Clemens a little bit later on today. We're going to talk with Mike, so we're excited about that. We're going to run through the NFL because even though we do it during the huddle, I still want to run through the NFL today because there's games that are going to be a good one, games that look to be a necessity for some teams not to start out 0-2, including the Green Bay Packers. Packers, by the way, by many being picked to be upset by the New York Jets, strictly because of the offensive line. And the question then becomes, if you're one of the starting 5 or 6 or 7 that are filling the offensive line of the Green Bay Packers, how much pride do you have? Matt LaFleur talked about that the other day. In his presser on Wednesday. Yeah, these guys have a lot of pride. These guys have a lot of, intestinal fortitude. I don't know the specifics as to what he said. I don't have the quote sitting in front of me. But I got to thinking about that a little bit. I thought, okay, how much pride do you have? Because you have now been publicly humiliated. I mean, bad. Sean Ryan, Jacob Monk. Donovan Jennings specifically, Jordan Morgan, Bacco Biwelli. How much pride do you have? You going to be able to muster anything this weekend? And my guess would be that the New York Jets are going to blitz everything, including the 8 fans they have left. They're going to bring everybody. So we'll get into that. You got the Badgers this weekend looking for a little more style points, so to speak. You got the Brewers. They're in Baltimore in their quest for 100 wins. moving forward, look around the NFL. And you got some good stuff coming to Green Bay as well. You got some of the former Packers. So we're going to be talking to Doug Evans coming up here bottom of the hour about some cool things that are going to be going on there. You would like to chime in, please feel free to do so. 877-867-1670. 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You can find us on the Facebook side of things. Instagram, I put out a question on Instagram today. I'm going to ask that on the show today, too. I bring it up for a specific reason. But got a question today. For all dudes. I know normally we attend to everybody. And we can maybe kind of transfer this question to the ladies that listen in the audience just to get their opinion. But dudes, got a question for you. Also on TikTok. So find The Bill Michaels Show on Facebook, Instagram, and TikTok. We're on the Twitch app, the Kick app, the LinkedIn app as well. You can also find us on the 24, My 24 TV in Milwaukee, our television show. I believe tomorrow night we are back on at 8 o'clock Central Time. I'll confirm that. But I believe tomorrow night we're back on 8 o'clock Central Time is where you can find us. And we will be on My 24 TV in Milwaukee. That is My 24 TV in Milwaukee. So there you go. That's kind of where we said the question I asked today, and it's a legitimate one. I got a friend of mine. He is 3 years older than I am. He is 62. I am 59. He is then going to turn 63, I think, coming up next month. Okay. By the way, we are not on tomorrow night. We are on My 24 TV in Milwaukee. We are on Sunday night. Sunday night, 9 o'clock. Sunday night, 9 o'clock. So that's when we are on, I believe. Yes. Sunday night. There it is right there. Sunday night, 9 o'clock. So, okay. My question is this. If you're a dude, and you would know you are. If you are, I got a buddy of mine who played some softball with us. And he just texted me last night. He said, hey, check out what I got. And he got a new rope chain. Okay, now guys that wear chains, okay, no big deal. I've got a couple myself. He wore a rope chain. He bought a rope chain with his softball number on it. When we all played softball together when we were in our late 20s, early 30s. If you played professional sports, you were a minor leaguer, major leaguer, you played in the G League or the NBA, you were on a practice squad or played in the NFL, whatever. You've earned that right. I don't care how long you wear your number. That was your number. But say you were okay in college or a junior college, or maybe it's your high school number or your softball number. Should dudes, once you get past 40, should you be ordering your number anymore and putting it in gold and big gold medallion type things? It just a little weird. Grant Bills, how the hell you doing? What are you doing? You got like Stevie Wonder's glasses on.
0: We found a random pair of sunglasses in the studio. So
4: really? Okay.
0: We all thought they were Kate's. Don't know who it is. No, I think it would be remarkably childish, Bill, as I sit here wearing sunglasses. I'll answer the question.
4: Yeah.
0: I think at a certain age, you need to grow out of wearing ridiculous things.
4: It's a little weird. So, my buddy, he texted me, and I'm like, oh, you know, what are you going to say? I'm like, hey, that's cool, man. Great. Oh, the good old days. But I'm just... like, is that a little weird? Is that a little strange?
0: I was also a cross-country runner. I didn't have a number. So I feel like I'm left.
4: Well, you could just put the big, you could put the backwards CC and just make it look like Coco Chanel.
0: I get a lip tattoo. That's much more, you can hide that. You can conceal
4: right?
0: That. Get your number tattooed on the inside of your lip.
4: So I just, you know, I just was thinking about that. I was just kind of mulling it over.
0: I also think a chain needs to be at a certain point, the chain is too big, folks. You know what I mean? Unless you're like a professional athlete. But even if I was a professional athlete, I'd drive a Toyota Corolla if I was a professional athlete. I'm not spending thousands of dollars on a necklace.
4: Yeah. Yeah.
0: Okay, maybe a Camry. I mean,
4: yeah,
0: maybe not a Corolla, but.
4: He's, I don't know. Did you ever meet my buddy Dave at the Christmas party? Looks like a professional wrestler. Big dude. I don't think he did. He hasn't been here in the last 2 years.
0: Okay, then maybe not, yeah.
4: Probably not. Big dude. Looks like Hulk Hogan's bodyguard. I love him to death. He's like a brother to me. But I didn't want to go, Dave. No. Like, I still have my college jersey. I don't wear it. The numbers have now yellowed. The white stripes around the sleeve, they've yellowed. But I still have my jersey. But that was it. I just kept my jersey. Had my name on it. That was it. I didn't keep my helmet.
0: You put it in a frame, hang it on the wall.
4: You know,
0: that type of thing.
4: Yeah, nothing like that. I mean,
0: it's like a wedding dress. You keep your wedding dress, doesn't mean you wear it.
4: Sure.
0: I mean, maybe right? Some people do. I don't know.
4: Well, the only time you wear a wedding dress usually, and correct me if I'm wrong, ladies, but is when you get divorced. Either you wear it for like an anniversary, and you want to surprise your husband if you're going to kind of get remarried. Or when you get divorced, then it usually comes out during the divorce party as you sit around in the wedding dress and you drink wine and just bash the hell out of the guy you're getting rid of. Right? I mean, that's...
0: I know very little about the procedurals at divorce parties, but that seems...
4: Oh, yeah, I've been through that a couple times.
0: You wore a wedding dress at your divorce party?
4: No, I didn't, no. But I've seen it happen. We'll just put it that way. Usually I become the there's a trip to New Orleans for a voodoo doll. That happens to be made of my likeness. I put it out there. I'm like, is this weird or not? I get it. Look, when all the guys get together, it's like when you go to your high school reunion, right? And you get to your high school my high school reunion was last year, and I didn't get a chance to go, but all the guys were sending videos, you know, because I had a Packers game. I couldn't go. All the guys are sending videos. Hey, wish you were here, you know. And they all got, you know, the rings that we got when we won a state championship, and you know, and jerseys and all that stuff. And they're getting goofy. That I understand, but I'm not wearing it for everyday attire, you know. So I don't know. Just thought I'd throw it out there.
0: I don't know what to change
4: because he was fired up. Like I'm man. Check this out. This is great, man. Hey, he called me to tell me, hey, I'll send you a picture. I'm like, oh, well, that's great. But, and the whole time and then Kristen does that face. I said, hey, look, Dave got his number. And she goes, well, what did he play? I said, he was our catcher in softball. And the reason he was a catcher is because nobody run him over. She's like, really? Okay. Yeah. So there you go. That was it. So I just want to throw it out there.
0: Hobbies, Chris.
4: I know, right? I know. So there you have it. Anyway, you can chime in on that over on Instagram or Facebook, whatever. 877-867-1670, 877-867-1670. You want to find us, please feel free to go ahead and do so. Packers, this was relatively interesting. So I was going through all the predictions and prognosticators, and this one caught my eye. Green Bay Packers are the New York Jets, 3.5-point favorites. The Packers are going into this game at MetLife Stadium, noon kickoff. Quote, the Green Bay Packers have my attention and not in a good way. Not only did they blow a 12-point lead to the Carson Wentz-led Vikings, but Jordan Love left little to be desired in the process. He completed just half of his passes and had an off-target rate of 23.8%, the worst among all quarterbacks in week one. When you pair shaky quarterback play with a non-existent running game and a defense that gave up 29 unanswered points in the second half, they are a liability and probably going to get clipped by anyone. That includes the New York Jets. That especially true given that the Jets look solid in their road upset win over the Titans in week one. Geno Smith's numbers won't jump out of the box score at you, but he was extremely efficient. Remember what I said about Jordan Love's off-target rate? Well, Smith's was the polar opposite. Not throwing a single off-target ball in the win, provided he keeps it clean again and doesn't make Green Bay's life easier. New York can mess around as a home dog win and win outright. Dating back to last year, the Packers are currently on a 6-game losing streak, which coincides with Micah Parsons' injury. He suffered the ACL against the game, the Denver Broncos, and that started the losing streak. In that time, their production has fallen off a cliff, averaging 19.7 points per game while allowing 30.5 points. Per game. Take the Jets. That's one of the betting lines from Tyler Sullivan from CBS Sports. I thought that was interesting. So, I know I picked the Packers to win. And I took the Packers given the points. And I also said that if the Packers lose this game, I will not pick the Packers again for a long time. But do we really have that level of anxiety about the New York Jets?
0: Yes.
4: I'm getting that sense.
0: I feel worse about this game with every hour that passes.
4: I am getting that sense. This is the reason I asked the question. And when I read that about the off-target throws, because his completion percentage was terrible, but I also know that he was running for his life. So do you take that into consideration that the offensive line was just horrific? Because I was watching Good Morning Football, and they were just talking about how they were showing all the plays that Jordan Love would basically take a snap, and there'd be a guy almost in the backfield at that point in time. And then they were talking about the completion percentage, but look at what he was doing. Like, there was five or six plays specifically where by the time he took the snap and started to turn, there was already somebody with a foot in the backfield. And they'd stop it. And there'd be a foot in the backfield. Or if he's in shotgun, now this is the other damning quality of having a terrible offensive line is then you start to run the majority of your offense out of shotgun and you do it way too much. You get too comfortable in it. And we talked about that last year. But again, in shotgun, the ball is in the air. They stopped it. And between Sean Ryan, the newly paid center, and Donovan Jennings, there's already, through a swat and swim move, one of the front defensive linemen of the Minnesota Vikings, who is already, the ball is still in the air. And he's already through the hole. He's already halfway through the hole, body halfway through the hole. There's not going to be a block put upon him. So do I look at Jordan Love and go, man, boy, completion percentage was pretty crappy. You need to step it up. Or do I just say, I'd say the majority of this was probably on the offensive line. That's the reason I said, I wonder if the offensive line woke up on Monday, on Tuesday, on Wednesday. I wonder if any of them woke up and said, I really sucked. And there's got to be some pride that has to come back to this offensive front. That's why we talked about the badass and all that kind of stuff on Wednesday night with Mike Clemens and yesterday. Like, who's the enforcer? Who's the guy? Who's the guy that is going to grab everybody by face mask and say, we can't do this anymore. This was embarrassing. We have been nationally humiliated over the last 5 days. Monday through Friday, people beat the hell out of us. This has to end today. So I wonder where the pride factor is on this team. That's it. All right, let's do this. It is a football Friday. We're enjoying ourselves. I want to remind you, the Bill Michaels Huddle on Wednesday night, 6 to 8, it is back. We are so happy to be back with you and talking football. Also, don't forget, coming up this Sunday, immediately following the game, it's Green and Gold postgame show. We're going to take your calls, take your emails. The most listened to postgame show. I like saying that. The most listened to postgame show. Throughout the state of Wisconsin and beyond the borders. Green and Gold postgame show. We have all the information for you. We've got your calls, your reaction from inside the locker room. We're going to have the coaches, the players, Mike Clemens with his reaction as well. All of it coming up after the game, after the Jets and Packers coming up this Sunday. Stay tuned. More of the Bill Michaels Show next.
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12: Oh.
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6: 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Exactly. All right, have a good day, you guys.
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6: I'm Rebecca Cook, candidate for Congress, and I approve this message. 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
3: 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Not for the Jets. 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
5: 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There you go. The question is, you know, I mean, we all know, is this a must win? I think we can all agree on that it is, in a lot of different senses for a lot of different reasons. But my question is simply, again, going into this game, I'm not looking anything other than the offensive line. We can talk about the defense and whether or not they're able to figure it out against the Jets and shut down the run game and Breece Hall and Geno Smith, and we can go through that whole thing. But, you know, again, who is going to step up and say we're going to not only protect our quarterback from getting his brains beat in again, but are we going to be able to have any sort of a semblance of a run game? Are we going to handle the blitz? Are we going to know our assignments? I mean, what comes first, the chicken or the egg? Is it the erosion of talent or the erosion of coaching? You know, you go from years of James Campen and almost interchangeable bits, anybody playing anywhere at any point in time, being really, really good. Stenovich hit same thing, had that somewhat of a reputation. Gets the awful bits, anybody playing anywhere at any point in time, being really, really good. Stenovich hit same thing, had that somewhat of a reputation. Gets the offensive coordinator's role, and next thing you know, Butkus is in there, and this has just been an

0: against the Vikings on Sunday. There, this one's from Mark, who says, I listen to you speak, and I'm collectively with my friends holding our breath regarding the Packers and the Jets this weekend. That's where we are at. I think every Packers fan is holding their breath right now. I would not disagree with that. Not at all. Not at all. Darren in Green Bay, he says, I've been hearing yet another colossal collapse by Matt LaFleur. As many fans want to see him get embarrassed again. Many, like myself, wondered why they even brought him back. They want more than anything that Matt gets his ass fired. And also Brian Gutekunst goes out the door and will be replaced as well. Any chance for this happening, Darren in Green Bay? I would think it's probably more likely that Matt LaFleur gets fired than it would be Brian Gutekunst gets let go. That's just my opinion. Again, for those that only focus on the negative side of things for Brian Gutekunst, he's done quite a bit to basically rebuild a team before our very eyes. He made the trade for Micah Parsons. He's the guy that brought in Hargrave. He's the guy that, you know, you look at some of the guys that he has drafted in Cisse, who everybody believes is going to be really good. Evan Williams, who's pretty good. Brings in Xavier McKinney, who's good. You know, now again, are they, you know, did he make a trade for Charles Woodson? Yeah, that's Micah Parsons. He pulled that deal off. He did it. He was able to do it. You know, it's not like he's neglected the offensive line. He drafted Jordan Morgan. So far, not good. Drafted Sean Ryan, gave him a contract. Not good. Jacob Monk, fifth round, drafted. 2024. Meh. Jagger Burton, there's a lot of hopes for him. Travis Glover, drafted in the sixth round, 2026. Or 2024, I should say. Eh, he's okay. Anthony Belton really hasn't come into his own yet. Second round draft choice. Your best offensive lineman is Zach Tom, Bacco Biwelli. And he's still coming, shaking the rust off from the knee injury from last year. Aaron Banks, your free agent move. You know, you get rid of Elton Jenkins for this guy. More money. Nowhere near the level of competitiveness that Elton Jenkins gave you. Nowhere near it. You moved Elton Jenkins around, pissed him off. He wanted out. So, yeah, the offensive line, it's kind of a mess. He's responsible for that, absolutely. 100%. Picked up Matthew Golden, picked up Christian Watson, picked up Jaden Reed. All three of those, I don't think anybody's going to argue, they're pretty good wide receivers. Brought in Tucker Kraft, Pro Bowler, was on his way to being a Pro Bowler. We all know that. We all love Tucker Kraft. Can't throw him out.
1: Might have been an All-Pro last year.
0: Yeah.
1: Pro Bowler. I think Goody's done a nice job. I don't know if he's been perfect, but he's done a nice enough job for this team to have a lead in all these games.
0: Yeah.
1: You know what I mean? Like,
0: right.
1: I have a problem.
0: That's my point. That's a great point.
1: This team will play awesome and get a big time lead. And you're like, man, they're so good. And then they'll gag it and blow it. And I'm supposed to believe, well, it's because they suck and they don't have any good players. It's like,
0: right.
1: Well, they were good enough to get these leads.
0: Yep.
1: You know, so they.
0: Exactly.
1: They can't completely stink. They obviously have some good players.
0: Exactly. 100%. I look at more at coaching than I do at the lack of ability of players. And you take the same players last year who just got beat up and beat down and didn't look good and were the same old Giants. Then you bring in a whole offseason of badass, we're not going to take any crap mentality. We're going to punch people in the face with Harbaugh and look what they come out and do. Drastic difference. Now, it's only one game. But we'll see. We'll see what happens. But that's the reason I can't throw the baby out with the bathwater on Goody. I just can't. For every guy that you're going to give me that sucks, I'm going to give you a guy that's good. Now, he's not going to draft all Pro Bowlers. I mean, nobody does. Have there been some drafts that he could have brought some other guys in? Yep, but you can look at every general manager and go, woulda, coulda, shoulda. Absolutely every one of them. So, I'm not on the Goody's got to get out of town bandwagon. I'm not there. Not going to do it. But when it comes to coaching, like you said, they were good enough to get these leads. They were good enough to be prepared coming out of the tunnel. They were good enough to play well and get one and two score leads.

0: I think it's more of the tightness of culture than I do the ability of the player. 877-867-1670, 877-867-1670. If you want to give us a shout, by all means, go ahead and do so. 877-867-1670. Going to go and take a quick break. We're going to come back and talk to a guy that knows what it's like to win in a locker room. Doug Evans is going to join us. Super Bowler for the Green Bay Packers, going back to the 96 season. Also, they're going to be doing some signings up in Green Bay, and he's going to tell us a little bit about what they have going on up there, but we'll pick his brain as to what's going on as a defensive back when you're trying to hang on to a lead, or as a guy looking at an offensive line that is basically just a porous sieve, how you're salivating at the lips to be able to play against a team like that. We'll talk about all that coming up. 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
14: I'm meteorologist Paul Trombley with your updated forecast. Overcast skies with fog in spots today with storms likely. Highs level off around 62. East winds 8 to 15 miles per hour. Cloudy skies with fog in spots early tonight. Thunderstorms likely. Lows dip down to about 53. Overcast tomorrow. Chance for rain. High of 63. That's the latest forecast on Sports Talk 105.1. Currently, it's 61 degrees.
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0: 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I just saw, too, that all their new swag is in. So I told them yesterday, I said, they got to get some quarter zips, man. I'm all about the Peyton Manning quarter zips. So get some quarter zips if you can. Be good stuff. 877-867-1670. If you want to hit us up, feel free to go ahead and do so. Again, 877-867-1670. But we were talking earlier about the Green Bay Packers and their need to get a win. Not just a good win in the sense of just getting a W, but trying to be better when it comes to the offensive line and actually shutting down an opponent, that being the New York Jets. Joining us now on the phone from Super Bowl 31, a Green Bay Packer himself, a guy with a ring that knows what it takes, Doug Evans is joining us. Doug, how you doing today, man?
2: I am doing good this morning. How y'all doing, everyone?
0: We are doing great. I got to ask you, in watching your former team take on the Vikings and then getting ready to be picked as an upset loser this weekend, how do you stop the snowball rolling downhill right now?
2: Okay, yeah, actually, I did watch that game, man, you know, and I was looking at it. Oh, man, you know, it's crazy that one play can change the whole dynamic of a football game, and I think a couple plays in that did. But, you know, coming in this week is that, you know, playing against the Jets, yeah, it's pretty upsetting that you know, that they're not picked to win against the Jets.
0: Right.
2: Wow. But, you know, honestly, I think the thing is that we have everything on track, I think, to do. I mean, the offense is going to get on track, you know. The defense is going to play better, you know, especially when the times that you need them to show up. You know, I think just sometimes things happen that, you know, that just changes the dynamic, and it did at that time, man, you know. But, hey, I mean, it looks like a good football team, you know. What they got to do is just continue to believe in themselves, you know, because, you know, when you lose one game here and one game there, maybe, you know, people start turning against you here and there. But you just got to believe in your team, you know. That is your team.
0: You guys had leaders. I mean, there was leaders all over the place on those teams that you played with. When you get down, when you start to look at yourself and go, oh, my God, you got six losses in a row, five of them come from behind fashion, blah, blah, blah. You need somebody to step up internally. It's not just the coach. It's usually internally, right?
2: Normally, it's internal. You know, especially situations like that with us, is that we would have team meetings, you know. It would just be just the players. And hey, listen here. Hey, we got to get this together. You know, we have the talent. We know this. You know, we have to decide in our mind that, hey, we're going to get this done. We're going to do what it takes for us to start winning football games, especially when it gets close in clutch times and things, because a lot of games are won in clutch times. And that's when leaders come up to play and people want to follow leaders, you know, when they have situations like that. So, yeah.
0: The leadership, Gene, you talked about a little bit about that, about team meetings and guys stepping up and doing that. You know, is that just something that somebody takes upon themselves, or does a coach have to say, hey, here's our leadership committee, or is it just guys that morph into leaders that say, hey, let's close the doors and let's everybody get together?
2: It's the guy. It is the guys, you know. Sometimes the coaches will hint it, but it's the guys that definitely are the ones that, hey, we need to get this done. So they're the ones that, hey, the true leaders on offense, defense, and special team, you know, we get everyone together. And they try to say, hey, this is what we need to get done, because, like I say, the coaches can't play for us, you know. They go and put us in positions to be successful. But we are the ones that need to get this done, you know.
0: Have you ever played for a coach that you didn't believe in?
2: Hasn't everyone?
0: Okay. Okay, fair enough. Go ahead.
2: That does happen. That does happen, you know. But the thing about it, you know, even if you don't believe in the coach, you still have to believe in yourself. You know, and because if you believe in yourself, it'll help you fight through those things that until you start believing in the coach and in the ways that, you know, hey, this is what it takes to win. You know, you're gonna have to do something else, you know, to believe in yourself.
0: Right.
2: If you know. But I think everyone have had a situation where they have played for a coach that they didn't truly believe in.
0: I looked at, I was talking about Brandon Cisse, who's got incredible speed, and it takes a while for a defensive back, as you know, when you come into the National Football League. Everybody's got to move, everybody's got something, and you've got to figure all those moves out and all those things that you need to do as a professional from college to pros. I thought he hung tough with Justin Jefferson. Yeah, Jefferson got over the top, but he's going to learn from that. But the fact that he stayed stride for stride with one of the best receivers in the league made me feel pretty good.
2: Oh, yeah, of course, definitely. Yeah, watching the game, he actually did a pretty good job on Jefferson, you know. Contested throws, contested catches and things. He was right there, you know. And, hey, Jefferson, he's a great receiver. So, yeah, you're definitely going to lose some of those, you know. That's just part of it. You know, but the thing is that he didn't stop. You could tell when a defensive back just shuts down, and he was not that. He continued to play hard. Which I like about him. He's going to be a good player.
0: When you are a defensive player and you look at a team like the Packers with an offensive line that was as bad as they were, do you just look at film and, like, in the film where you guys just start kind of laughing like, oh, okay, we're just going to do nothing but blitz and feast on these guys until they prove us that they can?
2: You know, as a defensive group? When you go against the offensive line that you know that are struggling really, really bad, you're going to put in every type of angle or defense that you can to stress them out more. You know what I'm saying? Because now, when you don't have the confidence now that you can just block, you know, one-on-one, you're going to put in a whole lot of different type blitzes that they're going to have to try to figure out if you're going to block a one-on-one now.
0: Right.
2: So, that is a defense, you know, dream come true right there, you know.
0: Hey, I got to ask you, because you guys are going to be in Green Bay next week as the Packers get ready for the home opener. Hopefully they're coming back 1-1 and with some feel-good stories. But that being said, you got a whole bunch of guys that are all going to be getting together, which is actually really cool. We've done this with you guys in Ball 4 Sports before, where you got Paul Kaufman, Lynn Dickey, James Lofton's coming back, Earl Dotson. Just everybody's going to be back for these autograph signings. And even I think Ron Wolf's coming back too, right?
2: A whole lot of guys that was only 9-16 that I probably hadn't seen in over 20 years, you know, maybe. So yeah, it's gonna be fun. It's gonna be exciting, you know, especially when all the guys get back together and be around each other. It seems like it was yesterday, you know. Everything comes from the 90s, man, you know. So we're definitely gonna enjoy it, man. I know getting a chance to see some of the guys, you know, that I hadn't seen in a very long time. You know, I'm excited about it.
0: Yeah, you guys are going to be at the Hilton Garden Inn coming up next week, starting next Wednesday and Thursday, obviously before the game. Noon to 4, it's going to be Paul Kaufman, Lynn Dickey, James Lofton. From 2 to 4, yourself, Earl Dotson, Travis Jervey, they're going to be there. 1 to 3, Donnie Anderson, Jim Grabowski, Don Horn. I mean, my God, you got some really good names. Jerry Kramer's going to be there. Mark Fleming's going to be there. Dave Robinson's going to be there when you talk about Hall of Famers. So, great stuff. And it's always like a family reunion, because you never leave the Packer family, do you?
2: You never leave the Packer family. You never leave it, you know. So it is for life, you know. That's the you just named a great group of guys that, you know, that's going to be there. You know, everyone should try to come by, you know, hey, get some autographs signed, man, because like I say, this is a once-in-a-lifetime opportunity, you know, to meet guys like that, and, you know, from the 60s, 70s, you know, all the way up into the 90s and 2000s, man. So,
0: and you hate to say it, but some of these guys are getting a little bit older, and we're hanging on to them as long as we possibly can, right?
2: Exactly. Yeah. So I say it's a once-in-a-lifetime opportunity to come out and see these guys now.
0: Doug, we'll see you up there next week, man. Best of luck to you. Say hello to all the fans. I'm sure they're going to enjoy you as much as you enjoy them, and we'll talk to you soon, okay?
2: Will do. Go Pack, go.
0: There you go. Thanks, baby. There you go. Go Pack, go. Doug Evans, Super Bowl 31 participant. And, they're all going to be at the Hilton Garden Inn on Lombardi Avenue next week. So Wednesday, September 23rd, you're going to get Paul Kaufman, Lynn Dickey, James Lofton from noon to 4. 1 to 3 is Donnie Anderson, Jim Grabowski, Don Horn. 2-4, Earl Dotson, Doug Evans, Travis Jervy. 2-5 is Dave Robinson. This is where the Hall of Famers come in. Jerry Kramer and Marv Fleming. Then on Thursday, you get kind of the rotation. Thursday is Kaufman, Dickey, and Lofton. Dotson, Evans, and Jervy. And then on Thursday as well, you got Donnie Anderson, Jim Grabowski, Don Horn, and then Ron Wolf is going to join them. Ron Wolf, Dave Robinson, Jerry Kramer for the Hall of Fame signing from 2-5 next Thursday at the Hilton Garden Inn. Ron Wolf, Dave Robinson, Jerry Kramer, and Marv Fleming are all going to be together.
3: Lynn will be on the show with us on Tuesday, by the way.
0: Lynn Dickey's great.
3: I know. I love when you guys are together. And a comment that Doug made there might be one of my favorite moments just listening to you interview someone in a while when you say, hey, ever had a coach you haven't believed in? And he goes, doesn't everyone?
0: Haven't we all?
3: Haven't we all? It's like, playing football is just like a real job. We've all had bosses where it's like,
0: right?
3: Yeah. I don't know about that person.
0: 100%. 100%. That's the reason I asked is because I wonder what things are like inside that locker room, if that makes sense. I wonder what things are like inside that locker room. Not to say that Matt LaFleur has lost the locker room or, you know, like last year there was a couple of guys that spoke out. I get it, you know, that they took some lighthearted shots, I guess, might be the best way to put it. Had some things that they didn't necessarily agree with, and they weren't happy with their role. And they talked about losing in the past and, you know, as if to say, hey, it's not me. This is what he's been doing for years, you know. So I get all of that. But I just kind of wonder what it's like right now in that Packers locker room. Especially if they get beat by the Jets. And a lot of people are picking them for the upset to get beat. A lot of people are. All right, let's do this. We'll step away. We'll take a quick break. We'll come back. We got more to get to. We're almost through our first hour of the program, and we haven't really gotten even started yet. On a football Friday, don't forget again, the Green and Gold postgame show coming up live immediately following the Packers and the Jets this coming Sunday. We're going to be here breaking it all down with your analysis, our analysis, emails, text messages, phone calls. Mike Clemens in the locker room. We'll hear from the coaches, hear from the players, all that kind of good stuff. The Green and Gold postgame show immediately following the Packers and the Jets coming up this Sunday.
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And then find out where they're going to be, because they do a lot of taste tests and stuff all over the state of Wisconsin. So there you have it. Coming up in the next hour, it's just going to be you and I. We're going to talk a lot about the games upcoming this weekend. We'll talk about specifically the Green Bay Packers a little bit more. There's a lot of emails and text messages to get to and questions being raised. And I do want to get into all of that. I really do. I want to get into a lot of the things that all of you are saying. So I want to get into that. But some of the stuff that's out there, the sarcasm, I don't deal with that real well. Especially when you're trying to keep it real, you know, don't deal with that real well. We'll talk about it, but I don't deal with that stuff real well. When I get the emails that just want to get pissed off at me because I'm not as pissed off as you, I'm not happy about the direction things are going, but I try to keep it real. That's what we do on this program for the most part. So we're going to get into that when we come back, but a lot of commentary that I do got to pay attention to. So I want to get into that as well. So we're going to, let's do this. We're going to come back. We got phone calls to get to. Brian, you'll be first out of the chute. Brian and Marshfield, first out of the chute. We'll talk to you. And we'll get into a lot of other things as well. Plus, I want to look around the rest of the National Football League. And I think that's fair, too, because there are a lot of interesting games this coming weekend. We're going to take not necessarily our picks. We do that on Wednesday nights. But I do want to look at some games in general, because I think there's a lot of fascinating football coming up this weekend, not just the Green Bay Packers, even though I concentrate obviously more than anything on Green Bay. But I think there's a lot of fascinating football coming up this weekend as well. So a lot of teams that absolutely positively need a win. You don't want to go down 0-2 and have to fight your way back. Again, only three teams in the modern Super Bowl era going back to 1969 have ever started off 0-2 and come back to win a Super Bowl. So it's a massive uphill climb if you start the season at 0-2. So we'll get into that discussion as well. Some of the good teams that are more likely to go 0-2 as well, even though I made a lot of picks for the teams that are 0-1 that should be really good that we thought might make it to the postseason. I think I picked a majority of them to win. But we'll get into that discussion coming up here in just a little bit as well. So there you have it. All right. Again, a reminder, the Green and Gold postgame show coming up after the game this coming Sunday. Make sure you tune in. Say hi. We can't wait to talk to you after the ballgame. Hopefully it's a lot of positives and not negatives. But we'll get into all of that coming up. So, absolutely. Looking forward to it. All Stan says, I look forward to the postgame show, especially after a loss, because I love hearing Gerard tell the world what is wrong with the Green Bay Packers. And 99% of the time, I completely agree with him. Gerard, I hope you're sharpening your tongue for this Sunday while listening to the program. It should be an awesome postgame show. Well, thank you very much. You're counting on a loss. You're counting on a loss. No. No. I'm hoping for a win. I'm hoping for a win. I'm hoping for a big win. I'm hoping for a win that, you know, this is what's going to happen. They're either going to lose and everybody's going to want everybody fired, or they're going to win, but they're either going to win by not enough style points, or if they do, people are going to say, well, it doesn't matter, it's the Jets. So they're in a kind of a no-win situation other than just record-wise this weekend. That's where the Packers are at right now. 1 hour down, 3 hours yet to go. Don't go anywhere. More of the Bill Michaels Show coming up next.

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2: Well, the Packers were back in the practice field yesterday as they prepare for their trip to face the Jets on Sunday. The offensive line that's been a focal point this week after allowing Jordan Love to be hit 18 times in their loss to the Vikings. The man who took all those hits says he thinks they'll get things going in the right direction.
3: No, I always got that faith. You know, it's one of those things, we all know what it is. We got to be better. I'm always going to have that confidence in those guys that, hey, you know, we'll clean this stuff up. We'll get better. I'm going to keep, you know, having faith in everybody on that in this locker room. And, you know, it's all about that mindset of trying to go 1-0 this week and putting all of our focus on the Jets.
2: Helping things could be the return of guard Aaron Banks. He was listed as limited after missing last week's opener with an injury. Again, it'll be Packers-Jets Sunday at noon. Green Bay is looking to avoid their first 0-2 start since 2006. Turning to Wisconsin, they're putting their finishing touches on their game plan for Saturday's non-conference finale against Eastern Michigan. Star linebacker Mason Posa left last week's game with an injury. Turns out it's turf toe. He plans to play through it despite the pain. Wisconsin, they're favored by 23.5 in this game. Kick tomorrow is at 11:30.
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2: Well, the Brewers were unable to finish off the sweep of the Pirates yesterday, falling 7-4. Kyle Harrison, he took the loss, giving up four runs in just 1 2/3 innings of work. The loss and a win by the Dodgers cut the Brewers' lead for the best record in baseball down to 2. The Brewers are now in Baltimore tonight. First pitch coming at 6:05. For the Wisconsin Sports Zone Network, I'm Ebo.

0: Welcome in. Bill Michaels Show. So glad. Yeah. So glad you're with us. 877-867-1670. 877-867-1670. If you want to give us a shout, please feel free to go ahead and do so. Packers in New York this weekend, taking on the Jets, and I'd said it going into the top of the hour. Doug writes, hey, Bill, even if the Packers win, nobody's going to think they win good enough. And even if they do win and win in a blowout, they're going to say, well, yeah, but it's the New York Jets. Matt LaFleur is never going to gain any traction this week. Not that I'm hoping he does. It's just the honest truth. That is from Doug listening to us in Menasha.
1: I don't know if I agree with that. I feel like if they win by 10 or more points, guys, they've lost six in a row. Like,
0: right.
1: What are we to look up? Look a win in the mouth right now. Like, good God. Like, I don't think it's a no win. If they put a really nice, impressive win together on Sunday, that's meaningful. That's important.
0: I would agree.
1: I think that matters.
0: I would agree. That I think, I think the Packers is breaking the losing streak is huge. That's just me. I just think breaking the losing streak is huge. I think doing it with style points on top of it, I think is really big. But it'll be negated by the loud, I don't know if it's a majority, whatever, minority, I don't know. But it'll be negated by the loud end of the anti-LaFleur group that'll say, well, it's not enough. But I look at it as I would think that just snapping the losing streak, you know, there is some style points to be had if you can do it. That if they do, say, win by 10 or more, like you said, or if they win by 13 or more or 17 or more, I mean, depending on the size of margin of victory, you know, what they're going to say is, well, the Jets weren't really the Jets, you know, a good Jets team anyway, because all they did was beat a really bad Tennessee Titans team. So even though they're coming back with, you know, a little bit of bravado, feeling like they've, you know, kind of put themselves in the right frame of mind, so to speak, but they're still the Jets. And that's what people are going to say. So to me, the Packers need a win. I don't necessarily need a 17-point win, but they need a win of some significance. But in the NFL, you know, I still hear Irv Favre's words ring so loud in my ears saying, I don't care how you do it, whether you win by one or win by 40, it's a W. Take it. You only have so many of them. You take it, and then you try to build off of that. So I would agree with you, Grant. If they get like a 10-point win, that's not a you snap the losing streak. You got a 10-point win. Who knows? Maybe you got a lead and you held on to it this time. You know, maybe it takes a team that would be considered by many to be somewhat of a cupcake for you to just kind of get things right and get a good feeling in the locker room again.
1: Slump buster. Yeah.
0: Yeah.
1: I'll take it.
0: Yeah.
1: And also, this game being at MetLife, general sense, Bill, I don't know what the recent history would say. I don't feel great when this team has to go to MetLife, that weird New Jersey turf in that stadium. And it's going to be rainy. Like, yeah, I know the Jets suck, but the Packers might suck. We're only 1 week into the season. They just lost their sixth game in a row and they gagged another lead. So, like, I don't know. I reject the idea that there's nothing to be won.
0: Right.
1: And that if they win, everyone's going to go, well, it's the Jets. You should beat them.
0: Exactly.
1: Well, you're favored, yeah, but you've lost six in a row. Like, if they get a nice win on Sunday, I will treat it as a nice win.
0: Yep, I will too.
1: Because I think we have to. You know, the Packers have forced us into taking what we can get. That's part of it. But I'll call balls and strikes. If they get a nice win on Sunday, I'm not going to find a way to rip them for that.
0: Nope, I will. I'll be happy with it. 1,000,000%. I'll be completely happy with it. So I'm excited. I'm hoping that we're not talking about some massive, crazy bash session, so to speak. You know, regarding the Packers this coming weekend, but how do you feel? Let's put it that way. How do you feel? Let's get back into it. We got phone lines that are loaded. Brian, first out of the chute in Marshfield. Brian, how you doing, man? What's going on?
2: I'm doing good, Bill. How are you doing?
0: Great. Doing great today. What are you thinking?
2: Well, I just want to kind of comment and question about the comment that you made about Stanovich earlier about just seems like he seems stagnant as the coordinator. It seems like when we had him as our offensive line coach, he seemed to be doing extremely well, probably one of the best in the league, and it just seems like they made the wrong choice. And it just seems like with him and LaFleur preparing for the following week, it just seems like it's not really predictable, but it just seems like they just don't have that firepower that we have. It's like they don't utilize it. And then
0: right.
2: Do you think it's time to, I know it's early in the season, but time to make a switch there, considering it's the same as last year?
0: I at the coordinator position, no. I don't know what Stanovich does because Matt LaFleur calls the plays. But on the offensive line, if they look bad again, and if Goody believes that there's talent on the offensive line, then I would consider making a move and saying, hey, somebody else has got to be a voice inside that offensive line room. I wouldn't have a problem with that.
2: Yeah.
0: You know?
2: Yeah. I just know, being from Stanovich's hometown, I've watched him grow up here, and being an offensive tackle for Michigan and calling the line plays there and just being a smart, it just seemed like we were just the best in the league when he was our offensive line coach, and it just seems like we just don't have that anymore.
0: Yeah, no, I would agree. I think they had more talent. They had bigger bodies. They changed the style with which they pick some of these guys because they're not getting the 6 foot five, 6 foot four, 320 pound guys anymore. They went to more of the, 6 foot two, 298 pound guys, and they wanted athleticism and guys that could get to the next level and zone blocking and yada, yada. And I don't necessarily agree with that because we've seen them get pushed around and manhandled far too much. But, I think it's an erosion of talent and maybe just an erosion of coaching or a little bit of both. But the offensive line used to be you could put anybody any place, anywhere, anytime, and you were going to be just fine. And now even your starters, you're iffy as to whether or not they should even be starters, which either means that you don't have good coaching or the talent you've drafted to be the starters is not good. And even the guy that you picked up in free agency is not good. So maybe they woefully, woefully underestimated the talent on the offensive line.
2: Yeah, exactly. I just hope we kick some butt here in New York.
0: Yeah, cross your fingers, man. Appreciate the phone call. There you go. That's Brian and Menasha. Let's go to JC in Chippewa Falls. JC, what's going on, man? How you doing?
3: I'm doing well. How about you guys?
0: JC, we're doing great. It's a Friday, man.
3: Okay. Well, here's my issue. Year in and year out, I don't know yet this season, but year in and year out, we have the youngest team in the NFL. My philosophy is we lack talent. That's why we're the youngest team. We can't hold on. We don't have enough talent to hold on to these people for a second, for a first contract, second contract. That's on the GM. I look at this and I look at the Packer Hall of Fame players. I wrote down 34 players that played in the Favre Rodgers era. Butler, White, Sharp, Green, Donald Driver, Hall of Famer Woodson. How many players do we have on this roster currently that if they perform like they are right now would go into the Packer Hall of Fame? I don't see any yet. But.
0: No, you'd probably see, when Micah Parsons comes back, he would then be one of those guys who could elevate. A guy like Tucker Kraft could possibly elevate. And the rest of it is just extremely young.
3: Yeah, and that's what it is year in and year out. So what are we drafting?
0: Right, that's exactly right. Yeah.
3: We're not drafting players with enough talent to play on this team for 7 years.
0: Right.
3: And that's what we need. We need stability,
0: Yeah.
3: And, like the other call, like the previous caller just said, he hit on something that not only we can't prepare for the next opponent because we got to clean up all the stuff that happened in the previous game.
0: Mm-hmm. Right.
3: And we need talent on this team. And maybe we have it. I'm hoping we do, So.
0: I would agree. I think it's a combination of things, but I'd really like to see who's going to be able to, if they guessed wrong on the offensive line, there's not much you can do about it. But if they guessed right, then is it the coaching? Because at some point, if it's the coaching, then you got to have to do something about it.
3: Mm-hmm. Yep, you're right. Another issue, too, is maybe it is a coaching, because when we had Holmgren, here, how many of his coaches were taken and went to head coaches and very successful coaches. We don't see that in this coaching right. realm right now. We don't see people stealing. Yeah, the coach did go to Miami. We'll see how that works out.
0: Yeah.
3: But,
0: well, eight coaches left, and the only one that really kind of quit and walked away was Bisaccia. Seven other coaches took other jobs and went to other places.
3: Yeah, but are they head coach talent? You know,
0: no.
3: Are they,
0: no.
3: Or are they turning the defense around to say, oh, we're scared of that team, you know?
0: Right, but, right. Oh, no, they're not afraid. Nobody's afraid of the Green Bay Packers right now. Nobody.
3: Nope, that's right. So,
0: all right, bud. Well, appreciate it, man.
3: Hopefully it'll turn around. Thank you much.
0: Man,
3: keep up the good work.
0: Thank you, pal. There you go. Hopefully it does turn around. Yeah, there's nobody that's afraid of the Green Bay Packers right now.
1: So I would agree with that part. To go back to his draft thing really quick, I bookmarked what Mike Renner tweeted yesterday. And this is about not just drafting good players, but getting something out of those players right away. I think that's been right. part of it. That's been the case with a lot of Packers players. Mike Renner tweeted yesterday, not excusing Jordan Morgan's performance versus the Vikings, but it's kind of incredible that Morgan didn't play a snap at left tackle in the NFL before week 18 last year, despite playing literally all of his 2,438 snaps in college at left tackle. He's mm-hmm. played more snaps at three other O-line positions than at left tackle in the NFL.
0: Right.
1: So that's another thing. Like, the Packers draft these guys, and they might be good, they might be okay, they might be decent, but they spend the first two or three years, like, Lucas Van Ness not playing, Jordan Morgan playing somewhere where he's not good, Matthew Golden in year one not getting the ball, like, you know, like that,
0: right.
1: that whole thing, too.
0: Oh, it's weird, because on one hand, you draft a guy that you don't have to play because you've got quality players ahead of them, and that's a great thing to have. They can learn other positions, they can become versatile, they can kind of learn the culture, the way, whatever. On the other hand, like Jordan Morgan, dude has never played a snap until week 18 last year at left tackle in the National Football League. And now he's your starting left tackle. I mean, I know that your whole offseason, that was your concentration, this is what your thought is, that you're going to be the guy. I get all of that. But, you know, we didn't know if he was a starting left tackle to begin with. And here's the job. Here you go. Here you go. And as Mike said, he's your starting left tackle. Nowhere to be found. Doesn't want to talk about it. Doesn't want to expound upon it. Doesn't want to, you know, own anything. Doesn't want to talk about how he thinks he did, what he needs to work on. I mean, none of that. That's your starting left tackle. That's the leader of your offensive line. Nowhere to be found. Just, it's kind of like, okay, it's not crucifying him, but it's like, okay, noted. You know, how many more weeks are you going to hide out? I get it if some guys have, like, a shyness to talk about certain things and they're just not comfortable doing it. Okay. But at some point, you know, you got to stand up and go, okay, this is what I'm doing. This is what I'm not doing. This is what my problems are. I got to be a leader because that's what you're looking to be. 877-867-1670. 877-867-1670. We'll come back. We got more phone calls to get to. Don't go anywhere. We'll get to you. I promise you. Promise you. Stay tuned. This portion of our program, looking forward to getting out to Buzzard Billy's this coming week, or next weekend. Next weekend at Buzzard Billy's. Going to be on Pearl Street in La Crosse, Wisconsin. Going out there for the Wisconsin beer cheese soup, some of the poutine that I love. The quesadillas are fantastic, so that's a meal for me. But heading out to Buzzard Billy's Starlight Lounge upstairs for the chocolate martinis. Always good. Always good there. If you're going to go get a craft cocktail, or maybe just going to go up there and have a beer and look out the window and enjoy yourself and talk to some friends in that 1950-style cocktail lounge. Both places awesome. Pearl Street, La Crosse, Wisconsin. I'm telling them, if you're going there for Oktoberfest, make sure you stop in. Tell them we sent you. Buzzer Billy's upstairs. Starlight Lounge downstairs. Pearl Street, La Crosse.
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I don't know if anybody has a good feeling about this game coming up, to be honest with you. They're going to be rocking at the Social House this weekend. They got Brewers game on, Packers game on, everything else for that matter. But I know they've got a special game day menu coming up. Shots, green and gold shots are going to be out for all the Packers scores. And on Sunday morning, you can go in there and you get a breakfast, get your seat. I don't know if it's going to be a nice day or not on Sunday. I think the rain stops Sunday afternoon. Tomorrow is going to be craptastic, but I think on Sunday it starts to stop and break up a little bit. So they will have the big screens on the outside. If you're going to do bocce ball, pickleball, or if you're going to sit at the container bar, sit outside and watch the games, or you're going to sit inside and watch them, they're going to have a special menu, as they always do, at Social House, HAUS, West Lisbon, Rome, Menominee Falls, Brookfield, plus Highwater Pub and Grill on Delafield Road out in Oconomowoc and Summit. If you want to find out more about the Social House, go to the Social House, HAUS.pub, or HighwaterBarAndGrill.com. Both great places, and owned by Dan Della. He's and his staff. They're fantastic people. But two fun places, too. Drastically different as well. That's the cool part about it. It's not just a remake of the Social House out at Highwater Pub and Grill right there in Upper Nabobin Lake. So stop in, tell them we said hi, and catch the games. Catch the games out there. 877-867-1670. Let's do this. Coming up bottom of the hour, it's not a real long day today when it comes to Matt LaFleur. We'll take a listen to what Matt LaFleur has to say on today's version of Matt LaFleur at the podium. So we'll get into that. I got all kinds of comments that I want to rattle off here. I got a lot of people that have chimed in. This is Doug from Onalaska. If you saw the Buffalo-Detroit game last night, you saw how close, how to close out a game. Buffalo kept their foot on the gas and kept doing what had worked all game long. I like LaFleur. But a tape of that Bills fourth quarter should be on a continuous loop in Matt's office. Out of the 920, hey, Bill, does anybody really, this is Kurt listening to us in Arkansas, does anybody really fear playing the Packers anymore? The book is out. Punch them in the mouth and they will fold. Kurt, you're right. Until they don't, that's exactly what people are going to do. They're going to unload the sink on them. Sean listening to us in Georgetown. Now, Georgetown, are you talking about Georgetown down in the islands? That'd be great. Bill, is there a chance that there are some more talent on the offensive line than maybe what they are showing? And is there a possibility that it's just the coaching, which is what we've been kind of discussing, Sean, to be perfectly honest with you? Coyote Mike, Bill, in my opinion, an old guy wearing a large gold chain ain't much different than all these dad types and elderly guys who wear their hats backwards like a high school college kid. What about wearing your old letter jacket? If I could, I would, but mine was lost. Matt LaFleur has crossed the point of no return. I still wear my hat backwards. I'm going to be 60. I still wear that backwards. I don't mind that. That's kind of a bar thing. That's not, you know, a young thing. That's a bar thing. That's just the way I always did it. I mean, even when I was younger, I did it that way. I still wear it forward, too. I mean, I wear it both ways, but I wear it backwards a lot of the time. Except for when I'm sitting down, then I usually, for whatever reason, I turn it around. I don't know why. I've just always have. But okay, there you go. 920. Bill, do you remember the Jeff Saturday experiment? Forget who the Packers were playing, but he was constantly getting pushed into the backfield. Bench him, enter EDS, problem solved. Dude had an attitude, too. Jeff Saturday, when he was here, he still lived on the, oh, Peyton Manning's the greatest thing to ever walk the face of the earth. And rightfully so, I get it. But he was just trying, he was here for a contract. His better days were behind him at that point. He was here for a contract. Out of the 262, the people that are saying Matt LaFleur needs to be fired immediately and replace him with Mike Tomlin shouldn't have access to a keyboard. It's only been one game and way too early in the season. I hope that people realize that the last time Mike Tomlin won a playoff game, Jordy Nelson and Julius Peppers were still on the Packers. Ted Thompson was still the GM and Matt LaFleur was the quarterback coach for the Falcons, which wasn't even his previous job before the Packers. To add even more insult or injury, the Cleveland Browns won a playoff game within this time frame, which was, oh, by the way, against Mike Tomlin. Isn't the NFL a results-oriented business, meaning winning in the postseason? That is a great text out of the 262. That is a great text. That is true. That is true.
Now, some will say that Mike Tomlin coached him to the postseason. They shouldn't even have been there. They just didn't have a lot of talent. But you're right. It's a results-oriented business, specifically in the postseason. And that was the reason Mike Tomlin received so much criticism for so many years, was because he wasn't winning in the postseason. Out of the 6-1-2, with the way the Packers' offensive line coaches and head coach have made poor decisions on personnel, to be playing on the offensive line over and over again in the past 5 years, and also like Amari Rodgers and kick returning, the pucker factor is high on this game. I think the pucker factor is just high on an overall blanket at this point. Darren and Keeler, in training camp, we thought our biggest problem was our kicker. Just kind of crazy how fast things can change. Go, Pack, go. Johnny Cribbage says, Bill, need a couple of football wins and 2 out of 3 over the Brewers over the weekend. That is all. 920 says, I'd rather have a comeback win for the Green Bay Packers this weekend. That is all. 920 says, I'd rather have a comeback win for the Green Bay Packers this weekend. 920.

0: of text, man. Out of the 920, let's be real with the Packers. Looking at the last couple of seasons, seventh seed wild card spot, the losing streak going back to last season, losing the games we should have won. They're just not the powerhouse team that we want or think that they were years ago with the expectation to win against certain teams. I agree with Bill and Grant. Any win right now these days is a great win, whether it's by 1 point or 20. Great show. Thanks. That's Brad listening to us in Green Bay. Sean in Green Bay says, hey guys, comparing Anthony Belton to Jordan Morgan, I believe the Packers also did a disservice to Belton by moving him to guard when he was exclusively a tackle in college. You can't tell me that they drafted Belton in the second round to be a guard. They expected him to be a tackle. And if he can't play at that position, then it was essentially a bad draft pick, Sean in Green Bay. Sean, that you the man. That's 100% true. That's 100% true. That if you pick a guy here, and this is what he's supposed to play, and he can't, then, no, maybe he can morph into something else. But if he can't even show a propensity to play on the offensive line at all, and he goes to automatically as a second-round draft choice to being a backup when you really do need offensive linemen, that is a you start to really use the B word in the second and third year. So we'll see if Anthony Belton picks it up, but yeah, that's a great point. It's a great point. 877-867-1670. And Mark says, did you happen to watch the Bills in Detroit last night? Bills were 4-for-4 in their tush pushes. One of them executed so well, the Bills offensive line, they didn't need the tight end to even push Allen. Maybe LaFleur, Steno, Butkus, and the offensive line should watch the film of how to properly execute it. The tush push is an attitude play for the offensive line. So where the hell is the attitude of taking no S from anyone from the Packers offensive lineman? You hit the proverbial home run, that Harbaugh's comments about coaching and attitude. He and other like-minded coaches have an aura of we're not going to take any crap from anybody. Just don't see that aura from LaFleur. I know what that is my old football coach, was a former DL in the Army, and he was tough as nails on us. Who is in the O-line is the enforcer? And again, going back to Marvel, had Frankie Winters, Rogers, had TJ Lang, Tauscher in the gang, Clifton, Bakhtiari. Who does Love have? Nobody right now. Which, that's a really good point. I can't argue that. We've been talking about that. Which is why I'm so anxious for this game can't get here fast enough for me. I want to get through Friday night. I want to enjoy Friday night football. I want to go to dinner tomorrow night and enjoy just relaxing. But Sunday can't get here fast enough for me. It just can't. I'm so anxious to get this game going, to see if there's going to be improvement, to see if there's a change, to see if there's an attitude, to see if there's a jump-starting of culture. You know, I really am. But, Grant, as I sit here and talk today, and we're now an hour and a half into the program, I feel myself sinking. Like, oh, God.
1: Yep.
0: What if they lose? Like, I'm trying to talk myself into a win, but I'm like, what if they lose?
1: Well, look, I still, if I had to pick, I picked them to win. I think they probably will. But we've had a couple games like this the last few years, Bill. Well, they'll get right against Carolina.
0: Right.
1: You know, there's no way they'll lose to Cleveland.
0: Right.
1: Remember in Jordan Love's rookie year, you know, Tampa Bay, they'll beat Tampa Bay. Or last year, maybe the best example is the Giants. I don't even remember who was playing quarterback for the Giants last year. Do you? At MetLife, same building.
0: It wasn't Dart. Because they were running a backup at that point, weren't they?
1: I seriously can't remember who it was. And I had to remind myself today that Geno's starting for the Jets. I mean, that's easy to forget. Like, it's a nondescript New York opponent. That was Jameis.
0: Jameis Winston? Okay.
1: I think. Just double-checking here. And they almost lost that game. They probably should have lost that game at MetLife last year. If Malik Willis doesn't give him a nice drive and Jameis Winston doesn't throw a pick at the end the end zone, like, they probably should have lost that game. So for all the examples of games where we thought, oh, the Packers should win this, and they haven't, maybe the best example is actually the game they won last year at MetLife, because that's the one that scares me. I know they won, but it has me worried.
0: Right. No, I would agree. Lance in Onalaska, we'll get to you when we come back, I promise. Got Matt LaFleur we're going to hear from as well, so don't go anywhere. They have got, hopefully we're all lighting victory cigars come Sunday, okay? If you want a good vibe, start tonight, okay? The Grimm Brothers. Grimm Brothers are playing down there tonight at TheNiceAsh.com, TheNiceAsh.com. Then tomorrow night, you've got Mick Haberling's Jazz Quintet. So you got the Jazz Quintet, and they're really good if you haven't ever heard them. Oh, my God, what a good vibe down there tomorrow night. Tomorrow night you can catch some college football down there as well. You got

0: that LSU Ole Miss game, that's going to be on nationally. You can check out, hopefully, the humiliation of Lane Kiffin, because I think the rest of the world is rooting against him, everybody but except for Louisiana. So you got that going on tomorrow night. Catch a good vibe. You can catch the Packers game down there on Sunday. No music. They have the sound on down there then. But tomorrow night, Mick Heberling's Jazz Quintet. They're going to be there. The Grimm Brothers tonight. That is the nice. And then maybe on Sunday, we're all raising a victory cigar. That would be so sweet. TheNiceAsh.com, 323 West Main Street, downtown Waukesha. It's pretty good sized cigar bar. So go in and enjoy yourself. Catch the vibe. Enjoy yourself with some good music, some good sports. Sit back, relax with some friends. What a great weekend it is.
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11: Yeah, thank you.
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12: I'm meteorologist Paul Trombley with your updated forecast. Cloudy skies with fog this afternoon, with thunderstorms likely. High of 62. Winds out of the east, 8 to 15 miles per hour. Overcast with fog in spots early tonight. Storms likely, 53. Chance of rain tomorrow. Daytime highs approaching 63. Cloudy skies expected. That's the latest forecast on Sports Talk 105.1. Right now, it's 63 degrees.
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0: It's a football Friday. Bill Michaels show. Brewers on the road. They're in Baltimore. Taking on the Orioles tonight. Brewers tonight, 6:05 first pitch. Dustin May goes to the hill for the crew. Cubs are in Cincinnati taking on the Reds. Brewers still efforting for the best record, not only in the National League, but in baseball. You got the Dodgers back at home taking on the terrible, awful Giants. So the Brewers have some work cut out for them if they're going to hang on to that that lead. Right now, the Dodgers 93-60, just a couple of games now behind the Brewers, who are 95-58. So two games back in those standings with, I don't know how many games left to play, nine games, I think, left to play, something like that, if I'm not mistaken. Yeah, nine games left. So two games back, they got their work cut out for them because the Dodgers are coming. They have won seven out of their last ten, then again, so have the Brewers. So we shall see. 877-867-1670, 877-867-1670. If you want to find us, please feel free to go ahead and do so. This portion of the program brought to you by our friends at MIBA, M-I-B-A, MIBA Industrial Bearings. They are looking for good people all over the country. 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That is MIBA Industrial Bearings, stronger together. Let's get back to the phone calls before we get Matt LaFleur here. Let's go to Lance, listening to us in Onalaska. Lance, how you doing today, man? What's going on?
1: I'm doing well. Hey, I'm just calling about the Packers like everybody else here.
0: Sure.
1: I guess one thing that I am kind of fired up about is they've gone into hostile environments like Denver, Chicago a few times, Minnesota, and did well for quite a while. So they did have good game plan.
0: Mm-hmm.
1: But it seems like the defense or whatever on the other team figures it out. And it's like a chess match. We can't counter figure it out. We just kind of keep running into a brick wall, it seems like, and keep doing what we're doing. And, you know, that's we're losing these heartbreakers. So,
0: yeah.
1: So, and you
0: yeah,
1: know,
0: you're right, because it's not like they're unprepared. They come out and grab a lead. It's the ability to hang on to the lead of the oh no, here we go again syndrome.
1: Yeah, I look at, you know, a few years. Obviously, it was with Rodgers, but I like Jordan Love quite a bit. But we went 13-3, did really well. So we do know how to win. I mean, even those years, there could have been some games we could have lost and we pulled it out. So hopefully they turn it around and figure it out. And, you know, obviously the professionals. I have confidence in them. Otherwise, it's entertaining once a week anyway, whatever it is.
0: Yeah. Well, let's just hope that there's a lot more positive entertainment than negative entertainment. Appreciate the phone call. He's back. Let's go to Tony in Sussex. Tony, how you doing, man? What's going on?
2: I'm doing all right, Bill. You know, I'm sure I'm in the minority here, but I feel they're going to bounce back and they're going to actually look good. Okay.
0: Let's hope.
2: I mean, I got no, you know, the reason I say that is I just think after an embarrassment like that, they're all professionals. I just think they're going to look at themselves. I think their practices have been focused. And I think they're going to come in and prove a point. They know everybody's talking about it. And I'm kind of sick of that, too, because most of the people, it seems, that call you, because I do listen, or that, you know, text in and everything, they're loving this because they want him gone and they didn't want him re-signed anyway.
0: Right.
2: So, but I don't know. I can't be a fan like that. Where then, oh, they're doing good, and then I'm jumping on the bandwagon. Oh, LaFleur is great. The team is great. But the minute we have some controversy here, you know, certain people call you, and you know, they're destroying the team. Now, some of it's warranted, but it just keeps going on and on and on. And these people are going to be ticked off, literally not happy if they win that game and if they win looking good. I guarantee you that. And, you know, I think you hit a point that I was listening earlier, you said something about the offensive line. These guys probably on that line just aren't that good, but even going past that good, I don't think a lot of them maybe just aren't that smart to understand what they're supposed to be doing with these blitzes and that, even though they've been studying this stuff in probably March, April, you know.
0: Right.
2: But I just can't be like like probably 90% of your listeners are callers, you know, because like I say, most of them want Matt LaFleur's hat. And I don't know, I just it's starting to sound like when the Packers beat the Bears, and then, you know, and then I used to listen to the Bear station just to see what their fans were saying.
0: Right.
2: Oh my God, you know, they wanted to burn his house down, you know, and I just think we're going to be okay. You know, I mean, I think LaFleur, I still think he's a good coach. Yeah, he made a bad decision. But if it would have worked, maybe it was the wrong play. If it would have been a different play, it would have worked. Everybody's talking about something else.
0: Everybody's talking about the balls he has, yeah. If they work and go down and score and it changes the complexity of that game, everybody's talking about aggressive he was.
2: I just want to call because you do have a caller here that's not, you know, I admit I'm one of them that wanted him to stay, wanted to re-sign where, you know, I'm on a big four-way talk with my nephews and my son, and, you know, I think they all wanted him gone, you know.
0: Yeah.
2: But I don't know. I think he's a good coach. I mean, like, how many, 3 in a row, 13-3? I mean, you know, I mean, he's got, you know, he got us there that way, and, you know, now we got a line that is definitely not up to par, and that's what's causing the problems. The game's won in the trenches, right?
0: Yeah,
2: I mean, that's where
0: absolutely.
2: It's won and lost.
0: Yep.
2: You know, so anyways, great show. Let's try to get some positive vibe here because
0: we can have the positive
2: if not,
0: vibe.
2: It's going to be a long.
0: Oh God!
2: I hate looking forward to other teams playing than us. You know what I mean?
0: Right. No, I
2: get
0: it.
2: Like that game last night. You know, that kind of thing was a great game. I thought I wanted Detroit to get beat because they're in our
0: division. Didn't you look at that game though? And appreciate the phone call, Tony. But didn't you look at that game last night? And this is kind of a rhetorical question. But didn't you look at that game last night and go, God, the Packers are so far behind the Buffalo Bills. God, they don't have that level of tenacity. You know, you look at games and you see good teams and good matchups and you see a good team play really well and you're like, yeah, that's not the Packers. That's not what we've witnessed. Speaking of witnessing, the guy that saw it up close and personal, Matt LaFleur, talking to the media. Take a listen to what he had to say.
3: Morning. Am I early again?
4: Right on time.
3: Okay.
4: I guess it's supposed to rain quite a bit on Sunday there. Having a quarterback like Jordan with a strong arm, does that make it so that it doesn't affect you that much if you want to throw the ball?
3: Well, I think it all depends on how hard it's coming down. So I feel like every time we go to the Meadowlands, it's raining.
5: How are Lucas and Hargrave doing?
3: They're working through the protocol. We'll see where they're at.
5: With Kelly, what did you see from him? Kind of, it seemed to me, anyways, and maybe I'm wrong, but he seemed like he really finished training camp on a strong note. I guess what did you see from him, that progression?
3: Yeah, I think he's a player that's got a lot of potential. A young player that's got a lot of potential. He comes in with the right mindset and attitude, and has gotten better each and every day.
6: How did Banks get through yesterday's practice?
3: He did well. He had a good practice.
5: Do you feel good about his chances?
3: We'll see. We got to, you know, see him through today and see where he's at.
7: Matt, I know you've talked a lot about Franklin's leadership and whatnot. From your perspective, how does a guy come in from another team and get voted captain right away?
3: I think he comes in by being himself and earning the respect of his teammates by his actions. And he's done exactly that. And I think the more he's been around these guys, it's not like, I'd say early on, you didn't hear him a whole lot. I think he was just trying to feel it out and prove it through his work. But certainly I think the more he's gotten to know these guys, the more comfortable he's been. And he is a grown ass man.
5: How's the week gone as far as shaking off what happened last week and fixing which means to get fixed?
3: I think it's been a good week. You know, that's life in the NFL. Whether you get the result you want or not, you got to turn the page, and you can only do that by tackling each day, one day at a time.
8: We touched on this a little bit yesterday. So the Jets run this 5 tight end play. Frank Wright said they look back over 20 years, no one's ever gone all 5. But for you, if someone comes up with an exotic look like that or a wildcat or whatever, what don't you want to do? You know, substitutions, burn a timeout. in that situation when that's thrown at you?
3: I think when you're presented with some of those situations, you just gotta play your rules. And I think sometimes what happens is guys freak out, and whether it could be a coach making a call, it could be whatever. You just got to play your rules, and you know, especially early on in the season, you got to expect some unscouted looks, some just, you know, whether it's a unique personnel grouping, unique formation, whatever it may be, and just and play your rules.
9: Matt Bowl said that he wasn't necessarily hungrier this week. It's just about going 1-0. You preach that all the time. Is that something that you kind of said, like, we don't need to be hungrier for this game? It's more just doing your job every week. Is that something you've been preaching this week?
3: Yeah, I think that's pretty standard, like, every week, is how do you go 1-0? I know it's boring probably to everybody, but it's just the mindset I firmly believe that you need to have in order to have any type of success in this league.
5: Similar related to what Mike was asking, what do you like about having multiple tight ends on the field?
10: You did a bunch last week. I mean, get some guys matched up related, but still.
3: Yeah, I mean, sometimes it's you feel like, I would say typically is the defensive call sheet usually shrinks a little bit, so you can kind of get a feel for what you're going to see, and then you can play off of that. But I think the way the NFL is going now, you got to be prepared for that, because a lot of teams are running a ton of 13 personnel.
10: Pretty good. Thank you, guys.
3: All right, thanks.
0: There you go, short and sweet. Remember, what was it, Wednesday night, Grant, that Mike Clements had said that Matt LaFleur, now they're coming off a loss and they're being reminded of it constantly, of the 6-game losing streak, and that you've collapsed again. But remember, he said Matt LaFleur, other than maybe some in-depth questions, he's not really giving you much. He's not hardly answering questions.
11: Yeah,
0: they're doing good. Yep, he's fine. Yep, he looked good. There's a lot of that.
11: Things are tight.
0: Yep, there's a lot of that, man.
11: You know, it's a pretty procedural by this point in the week. You're asking about injury updates and, you know, maybe a Jets question or two. So Friday press conferences are typically not the longest, but Mondays usually were. You know, we're picking back over a game and you've had a chance to get a night's sleep and watch the film. And, you know, I think that's what Mike was talking about. You can feel it even in Matt LaFleur's press conferences. You don't necessarily have to go in the locker room. You can just feel things are tight.
0: Yep.
11: And they
0: no
11: should
0: doubt.
11: Be. I'd be concerned if they weren't.
0: It sounds tight. No doubt. Let's do this. We're going to step out. We're going to take a quick break. We're going to come back. We got Eric in New Jersey when we come back on hold. We'll take some more. I've got a lot of comments over in the live stream. Got a lot of comments via email as well. We want to get into all of it when we come back, so don't go anywhere. Stay tuned. A whole lot more of the Bill Michaels Show upcoming. 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

0: Welcome in. We continue on. I got a really nice note about, I guess, a couple months ago. We took a few people down to San Giorgio and down to the pizzeria down the Napoletana Pizzeria downtown Milwaukee. And just yesterday, I got a note from one of our friend's daughters who said, hey, I wanted to let you know we're going to San Giorgio. It's her and her boyfriend's second anniversary, you know. So they're going to San Giorgio, and she wanted to know if she could get the cheesecake over at San Giorgio because it's so good. And it's usually only served at Calderon Club. And I said, just, you know, go in and ask for Gino and see if they'll do it for you. They don't usually do that. But she said it just was all so good. So if we have to, we're going to go to San Giorgio for the pizzas. And then for the cheesecake next door, for dessert, we're going to go to Calderon Club. But they just love the place. I mean, it was just that kind of an impression on some, you know, I want to say kids who are 22, 23 years old. But that's where they're going for date night and their second anniversary because it's just that good. San Giorgio, 838 Old World, 3rd Street, downtown Milwaukee, Calderon Club right next door. Both of them absolutely fantastic. And if you go down there for the desserts for Calderon Club, I'm telling you, the vanilla bean cheesecake, that is the real deal. That's that and so much more, without a doubt. All right, let's get back at it. We got Eric in New Jersey. Eric, how you doing today, man? What's going on?
1: How you doing?
0: Good. What are you thinking?
1: Hey, quick. We need to see if Big Ben has to get a second contract. In my eyes, he really hasn't lived up to it. So if this offensive line, he needs somebody to go out there and protect all the extra hits.
0: Real quick, who do you want to get a second contract to?
1: Second contract.
0: Okay, yeah. You were breaking up. Go ahead and say it again real quick.
1: Sorry, what do you need to see out of Lucas Van Ness to get a second contract? I don't think he deserves it.
0: No, not right now. He doesn't. No, I appreciate the phone call. We're at the top of the hour, so let me do this. I'll deal with this in the next hour. For Lucas Van Ness to get a second contract, that is a great question. I think this year would have to be the year in which he really breaks out. And does he deserve it? No, not right now. He doesn't. I agree with that. He had a pretty good game against the Vikings. He had a pretty good game against the Bears. When he's been healthy, he's slowly ascended, but he's not a premier outside edge rusher. So that's a great question. That's a great question. Let's do this. We'll take a break. We'll come back. Stay tuned. We got more of the Bill Michaels Show. Don't go anywhere. We'll be back right after this.

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2: Well, the Brewers are in Baltimore. That's where they're going to open up a series against the Orioles tonight. The crew comes in to the night with a two-game lead on the Dodgers for the best record in baseball and the home field advantage throughout the playoffs that comes with it. Dustin May will get the ball tonight from Milwaukee. He's 7-9 with a 4.49 ERA, coming off a really good start the last time out when he went six innings, allowing just two hits and no runs. The Orioles will send Kate Povich to the mound. He's 2-1 with a 4.05 ERA. He allowed just one run over five innings in his last start. First pitch is slated for 6:05. Turning to the Packers, they were on the practice field for the final time this week. That included edge rusher Lucas Van Ness. He's going through the concussion protocol. So, too, is defensive lineman Javon Hargrave. However, he was not practicing today. He's also dealing with a knee injury. Aaron Banks was out there for a third straight day as he looks to return from a knee injury. He practiced all last week on a limited basis, ended up missing the season opener against the Vikings. The offensive line got overwhelmed in that game. Green Bay will head to New York tomorrow. It's where they're going to face off against the Jets on Sunday. Packers have not started a season 0-2 since 2006. Kick on Sunday is at noon.
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2: 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Badgers favored by 23.5. The Eagles have never scored more than 7 points against Wisconsin in their four meetings. 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
4: 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Sunday night, 9 o'clock. My 24 TV in Milwaukee. Sunday night, 9 o'clock, My 24 TV in Milwaukee. By the way, the last time, and you heard it there during the top of the hour update, the last time the Green Bay Packers started out 0-2, that was the 2006 season. How did the Packers finish the season? 8-8 and did not make the postseason. 8-8, did not make the postseason. So there you go. They got beat 26-0 in the opener at home against the Bears. Then New Orleans came to town and beat them 34-27. And then they finally got a win over Detroit, 31-24. That's when Detroit was craptastic. And then they lost the next two games. They started off 1-4 that season, before they finally strung four wins together at the end of the year trying to make the postseason. But because they ended up beating San Francisco, Detroit, Minnesota, and Chicago to end the season. And not in spectacular fashion either, might I say. But, yeah, they started off 0-2 to Chicago and New Orleans before they finally beat Detroit. and ended up 8-8 that year and did not make the postseason. So anyway, Cheddarball says, hey, by the way, the Packers will not lose to the Jets. The Jets beat a terrible Titans team. Packers will not lose. A lot of people picking the Packers to lose. A lot of people picking the Packers to lose. Just an FYI. So, 877-867-1670. So that's the phone number if you want to call it. This one is, man, we got a lot of emails to get to. So Aaron says, Bill, I don't feel good about this game at all. A win could give the Packers the ability to take a breath, but that has to be earned. If they are uptight and not able to take a breath right now, that is fully on them. I didn't have a reason to believe that they would fix the culture issue during the offseason, and now I'm sure as hell thinking they don't have a reason to believe that it's going to get fixed after week one. The offensive line and all the other problems are the secondary to the offensive coaching staff, headed all by Matt LaFleur. I picked the Vikings to win last week, and I'm not just picking the Jets, but I'm putting money on it as well. Give me the Jets straight up. Might as well go to Pato and make some money off of this crap. I hope the Badgers cover against Eastern Michigan tomorrow. They could use some style points in this one. Hope you're feeling a little bit better. Have a great weekend. You and Grant both. The back is a little better. I put it this way. No drugs today. No drugs today. I am doing okay. I was able to put my pants on and my shoes on today without excruciating pain. So I was able to brush my teeth today. Because yesterday I couldn't even, the action of brushing your teeth, I couldn't even do that. It hurt too bad. So that's where you just basically, because I've got an Oral-B where you just put it in your mouth and you're, you know. And you just kind of let the toothbrush do the work. I couldn't even shake my body yesterday because of that. So yes, today I would say is a better day. So maybe today's the beginning of being on the heel. So thank you for asking. Our buddy Steve in Richfield, I think the Packers are going to bounce back this week and get a nice 16-10 win in Jersey. At first, I thought it might be a little bit of a higher scoring game, but weather's going to be a factor as it's going to be a wet, rainy day. Contain Breece Hall, and you should be able to win the game. The Brewers should be able to get the series win in Baltimore. I'm looking for another strong outing from Dustin May tonight, Gasser tomorrow, and everybody's favorite TBD on Sunday. Baltimore's pitching is a mess right now, and the Crew can clinch the first round bye this weekend. Can they really? Oh, yeah. They conclude the first round bye, but not the overall. So, okay, correct. That's what I was thinking, which is going to be motivation to keep winning. Have a great weekend. Keep nursing the back and get better. Steve and Richfield. By the way, Steve and the two or three others that sent me the links yesterday to the massager guns, I did end up buying one, and it's supposed to be delivered this afternoon. I did end up buying one. So I've got one of those muscle stimulator things that I do have that coming. So, and as everybody does via Amazon. So there you have it. Although I did stick with our hometown product, and that's Mueller Sports. I did get a back brace from Mueller that's helped a lot because it's got a I don't know what it is. Like, I just call it like a nodule or something that's just in the middle of the back that presses against the lower back to kind of keep the pressure there and keep you in place and feel better. And it actually did make me feel really, really good. And I've been wearing it. Right now I got an ice pack on, but I've been wearing that too. So I did get that yesterday. The chiropractor, both the chiropractor and my doctor recommended that. So there you go. So shout out to our friends at Mueller Sports. Kurt says, hey guys, the big question right now is it certainly looked like they have some work to do. Always appreciate the note from our friends in Arkansas. Hey Bill, how does any team really fear the Green Bay Packers at all? Let's be honest. They don't. Nobody fears the Packers right now. Nor should they.
5: You think Aaron Glenn does? Aaron Glenn used to coach. The last year that he was in Detroit, yeah, they beat the Packers twice.
4: Right.
5: And beat him up a little bit, too. So, I think the perception of the Packers around the league matters. You know, because is a bad team going to come in thinking, oh, here we go again? Or is a bad team going to come in and think, oh, we can get these guys. Oh, these guys are beatable. We can get a win this week.
4: Right. Nobody fears the Packers. Maybe Aaron Glenn looks at it as, hey, here's the rivalry, you know, that I used to have, that I used to participate in. Maybe there's the angst. Maybe he has the same amount of, you know, disdain for Matt LaFleur as Ben Johnson does. Who knows? I don't know. Maybe he's got that added, you know, hey, I want to really beat their butt type of mentality. Who knows? But I don't think any team, when you look at teams in the National Football League and you're like, boy, this is going to be a really, really tough team to beat. I don't know, especially with the way the beginning of the season started, you know, Dallas getting beat when everybody thought Dallas was going to beat the Giants. Dallas getting beat when everybody picked the Rams to be the dream team and they got shellacked by San Francisco. I don't think any team fears anybody. I think you look at teams and you're like, you know, oh boy, you know, hey, Patrick Mahomes looked really good. They've got a legitimate running back now. That offense is pretty intense. Or if you're maybe a defense going to face what the Bears did this past weekend, I don't think they haven't done it consistently enough to make us go, wow, that's the greatest show on turf. I don't think that's it, but I don't think when it comes to fearing I don't think anybody's feared the Packers for a long time, even with Aaron Rodgers, because the Packers haven't been a smash mouth team. They don't play that way. And I don't, you know, like even Houston's defense, which was so vaunted coming into the season, just got chewed up by Josh Allen. I think you could probably look at the Buffalo Bills and go, hey, they got a decent defense. They got a really good offense. Maybe you fear them and what they can do to you. Maybe you fear what Caleb Williams can do now that he's starting to ascend. Can you believe they're already talking about Caleb Williams being the MVP this year? Granted, he had a terrific game, don't get me wrong, but they're already on that bandwagon, pounding that drum. But I like, there's probably, if you really want to talk about matching wits and winning games, there's probably three or four coaches in the National Football League maybe you don't want to face. Andy Reid can out-scheme almost anybody on a consistent basis. Maybe the up-and-comer and the brash Ben Johnson, who basically has no Fs given. None. People talk so much about Shanahan McVay, but we've seen Shanahan go down in flames before, and the same with McVay. I think McVay's got a better team. What happened to them is probably just a complete mismanagement of their travel time going over to Melbourne, Australia. But who else would you fear at this point in the National Football League? I don't think there's a team out there right now that has just a complete punch you in the face mentality. The Giants certainly played better, played like it. But I can't say after one game that's a deep enough litmus test for me to say, oh yeah, boy, that toughness is back. They preached it all offseason, and it certainly translated to the first game. But will that hang on? I don't know. I mean, who else? Who else would you look at and go, oh, boy, I don't think I'd want to face that team. I don't know if I mean, there's certain aspects of every team. You know, Flores, everybody talks about his defense and the blitz-happy Flores, you know. People talk about guys like Joe Burrow. I mean, that's going to be another test for the Texans' defense this coming week. Going with Joe Burrow and Jamar Chase and T. Higgins and the fact that the offensive line kept Joe Burrow so incredibly upright. Joe Burrow didn't get hurt until practice. Then he got hurt. So I think he's listed as probable, but still, he tweaked his back in practice on Wednesday. But I don't look at the Patriots' defense that way. Maybe if there's anybody you fear, it's getting run over by Derrick Henry with the Ravens. The Broncos' defense sure as hell didn't look good on Monday night, so you don't have a fear of them. So I don't think there's anybody right now in the National Football League other than maybe, oh my God, the Chiefs are back. I don't think there's anybody right now that you really fear. There's teams that you would say look at as more likely that you could beat them. And maybe the Green Bay Packers fall into that category. But I don't think anybody's really fear right now. 877-867-1670. 877-867-1670. If you want to find us, go ahead and do so. Love to hear from you. 877-867-1670. Mike Clemens, by the way, coming up at the bottom of the hour. We'll get to Mike. In the business of life and sports, fear can be the difference between success and failure. When it comes to Matt LaFleur, I believe fear of making mistakes under pressure has become his biggest weakness. This is from Dennis. And by the way, Dennis, I always preclude it by saying Dennis is the absolute epitome of the I Hate Matt LaFleur fan club. Just an FYI. Look at 4th-and-1 against the Vikings. Going for it was the right call, but instead of being aggressive and creative, he called the most predictable quarterback sneak imaginable. No pusher, no creativity, no attempt to make the defense think. See, and Dennis, I agree with you, but I don't even, I don't even like going for it on fourth down at that point. Because, again, the offensive line was starting to get handled. And there was nothing to make me believe they were going to get that at all. Even if they had a push, even if Tucker Kraft was behind Jordan Love, I don't think they get it. He says, why? Fear of failure, and it happens repeatedly. His offense repeatedly and easily drives into red zones. Then the fear of a turnover takes over. Instead of attacking for seven, he gets conservative and plays for three. Here's my question on that, though. Do we look at the conservative nature of throwing the football from Jordan Love? Trying not to make a mistake? Because you saw a couple of times last night, Josh Allen just cut it loose in the tight coverages. Just cut it loose.
5: I just have a hard time buying it. I mean, Jordan Love had the second deepest average depth of target or something. Like, he was pushing the ball down the field against the Vikings. He wasn't exactly playing conservative. When he could throw the ball, he was pushing it.
4: He's right. When they get into the red zone, they have had struggles. Mighty struggles in the red zone. Getting the ball down the field, you're right, because they have had one of the best deep threat offenses in the league the last 2 years. And they started off that way again this year. It's just in the red zone, for whatever reason, it just becomes hampered. I don't know why.
5: They did not, by the way, I found the stat yesterday, they weren't lacking for big plays against the Vikings.
4: No.
5: So big plays, meaning passes of 20 or more yards and rushes of 10 or more yards. The Packers had, let me see, hold on one sec. I'll give you the exact number, and there's a good point here. They had 9 total big plays, okay?
4: Right.
5: The other teams with at least 8, the Jaguars, the Ravens, and the Bears. The Jags scored 34, the Ravens scored 41, and the Bears scored 59. The Packers scored 22. So,
4: yeah.
5: Big plays is not the issue.
4: There's
5: plenty of big plays, plenty of explosives.
4: Right. I completely agree. It's not the big plays. It's the inside the 20, and then it's the offense goes away. And this is the exact same thing when I brought up Florio before the season got started. Everybody went, oh, God, Florio. But he was right. It's the consistency. It's like you start out on fire. You're prepared. Your first 16 plays, your first 3-4 drives, you're up and down the field. You're scoring. You look really good. You make people believe. And then all of a sudden, it just goes away. It goes away. And I'll tell you, this is the one thing that drives me nuts about this. And who's this from? Hang on a second. Because I got it. It's not Dennis. Where is it at? Adam. Adam says, he says, hey, Bill, it's not just about the inconsistency of the offense. It's about what has been stated regarding Matt LaFleur. Why does everything all of a sudden fall apart in the second half? And Matt LaFleur, always in the postgame interview, says, well, they made some adjustments at halftime. In other words, you didn't? Do you not see what the adjustments are? Does your staff not have the ability to adjust on the fly? Why are other teams making adjustments and you're always praising them for doing that, but your team falls apart because of those adjustments? Does that mean that you don't have the ability in game to make adjustments yourself? That is from Adam. He said that about the Bears and what they did at halftime and how aggressive they got coming off the edges in the second half of the game, of the wild card game. And I said it then. I said, in other words, they made adjustments. Give them credit. You didn't. Or you didn't have the ability to see it. Or somebody in your staff didn't have the ability to go, hey, Matt, you may want to keep a tight end in because they're whooping Rasheed Walker's ass. You know, something. They're beating up on Belton. They're coming up through the gut. You know, something. So I get giving teams credit, but when they make adjustments and you don't, the end makes you look bad in-game as well. Let's do this. We'll step out. We'll take a quick break. Mike Clements coming up bottom of the hour from up in Green Bay. So we'll talk to Mike about everything he's got going on and what he's seeing. This portion of the program brought to you by our friends at Potawatomi. Potawatomi has it all down there. Don't forget, WinFest is going to culminate next weekend, giving away $300,000 in cash, prizes, cars, trips, you name it. They got something for everybody. But I do want to let you know that October 25th, circle it on your calendar. October 25th, we are going to Carter, Wisconsin. Going to Carter, Wisconsin. 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We're going to be doing the post-game show on October 25th, live in the Rockin' Brews at Potawatomi in Carter, Wisconsin. In Carter, Wisconsin. So that's up north. Looking forward to it. We're going to be heading up there, and really, hopefully, you get a lot of people that come over and say hello and maybe grab some food with us, watch the game with us, and then hang out there afterwards. 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
15: I'm looking for leadership, and I don't have much evidence of that right now. It's maybe Sean Ryan, but it's a bunch of quiet guys. It's a bunch of video game guys. You need a little more Tucker Kraft. Can I have at least one Tucker Kraft on the offensive line?
16: Yeah.
15: And currently we don't. And that doesn't mean that you have to talk to the media. That doesn't mean you have to sound like a guy that's a pro wrestler or something. But that kind of stuff is someone that you look forward to that leads the way in that room. And I don't see that evidence right now. I'm trying to find it. Can't, don't see it right now.

0: Michaels Show. Just enjoying the day. That's Mike Clemens, the voice from Wednesday night. And, well, no, that's actually from your show last night, right, Grant? Is that your show or my show? That we just heard Mike from. Grant? Grant died. He's pushing the buttons, but he croaked off. I don't know what
1: happened.
0: Sorry,
1: Bill, I was talking with Mike, who's joining us for this segment. Is that what you were asking
0: me about? No, I didn't. I was waiting for Mike at 12:35, so I wasn't
1: shooting. Yeah, and I was too, and that's my bad. Mike's here now. I was supposed to call.
0: No, that's fine. That's fine.
1: I bad. He was probably sitting by the phone at the Bay Motel, and
0: right?
1: I flubbed it. Sorry.
0: I'm
1: sorry,
0: good
1: sorry.
0: With that. Hey, as long as we get Mike on. Mike's got carte blanche anytime he wants to, you know, join us. I mean, if he can call right in the middle of a segment when we're doing, you know, commercials for Fluffernutters and Elvis, Fat Elvis Naked, we can always do that. 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Mike Clemens now joining us on the hotline. Michael, how you doing, pal?
2: Did your mom make you the Fluffernutter a couple of times? Because that was sort of a thing, right? The marshmallow sandwich?
0: No, she was a huge Elvis fan, but I was never I don't like marshmallows. So.
2: Yeah, no, my mom did that a couple times, and because she was so excited. Oh, the kids will probably like this, because it was probably some Kraft commercial, right? I think it was about the third time I just kind of pushed the plate away and said, Mom, don't ever make that again.
0: Yeah, no, not a Fluffernutter.
2: When you're 6 or 7.
0: What was it, the peanut butter and bananas, too, that Elvis liked?
2: That was what Elvis, on fried bread.
0: Yes.
2: And a stack of them.
0: Yeah.
2: Yeah. It's a wonder why he kicked off at 43 with a heart attack. But anyway, I appreciate you guys getting me on kind of in a different schedule because I'm trying to get in between. You know, we talked to LaFleur this morning. We just got done with practice. Lucas Van Ness.

0: And do you know that Matt LaFleur went 1-5 against the Lions and that defense when Aaron Glenn was in Detroit? This will be the first time he's faced them with the Jets. Now, don't forget, that was the whole team, right?
1: Right.
0: And, you know, you hear Jared Goff and the Lions' offense to deal with. But here's the thing. Aaron Glenn held Matt LaFleur's offense to 20 points or less every time that they met in those two in those games between the Lions and the Packers. So Aaron Glenn had a press conference, and he just talked about, you know, his last 3 years in Detroit went well, 5-1 against Matt LaFleur and holding the Packers to 20 points or less per game.
2: I've had a number of times to compete against Coach LaFleur and his staff and his players, and it's always a tough challenge, and our players know that. But our players are up for the challenge. They're looking forward to this, too. Him as an offensive coordinator for that team, head coach and offensive coordinator for that team, the things that really stick out about him is the explosive plays that happen with those guys and the efficiency of this quarterback, you know, and those are two recipes, really, that allows you to win games. So it's a reason why, you know, it's been a play off caliber team for a number of years. And also, we know Gannon, I mean, he's coaching the Super Bowl, and he's done a good job with the defense in Philly, so I can see him trying to make that transition with these guys or trying to create that same defense, and I'm sure he's going to have some elements of what he did in Arizona too, so it'll be a tough challenge. This will be a good week of work for us, you know, to make sure that we can nail down some of these concepts that they have.
1: There's speaking of concepts, and I heard you ask Matt LaFleur, like, what do you do if they run out there, oh, by the way, 5 tight ends?
0: Yeah. Well, they got Frank Reich as their offensive coordinator. Now, the Jets are coming off this nice win to kick off their season 23-10. They made a lot of changes to the roster in the offseason. Remember, Aaron Glenn is the guy who comes into New York and has Aaron Rodgers fly out all across the country to sit him down and say, yeah, we're moving on. And Rodgers like, well, can I ask why? He goes, yeah, because when I have a team meeting, I don't want the whole team to be looking back to see what the reaction is on your face when I lay down a new rule or edict. And Rodgers is like, yeah, okay, fine, whatever, man. So how do you want to handle this? You want to resign or you want to retire or, you know, have a press conference? So Aaron Glenn is making this his operation. They ran the ball, and the league puts him against Robert Saleh, the former Jets coach, who's now the new head coach of the Titans. And it was his debut in Tennessee, and he loses 23-10. They had a 19 play drive, the Jets did. Breece Hall ran for 102 yards. So it was ball control, keep the ball away from Tennessee. You know, that's the kind of recipe you don't like to see. Also, they're stacked at tight end. And they got this Kenyon Sadiq, there's a first round pick, a rookie that they really like, and 4 other tight ends that they're excited about. So Frank Reich said, you know, the guy who is the he was a backup quarterback for the Bills back in the early 90s and won a playoff game when Jim Kelly couldn't go. Yeah. He was the offensive coordinator when the Eagles ran the Philly special and won a Super Bowl. He was a head coach for the Colts for a while. He comes in with a 5-man tight end play, which gained 7 yards. Kind of a wildcat thing, but no wide receivers, no running backs. You've got tight ends lining up as wide receivers. You've got running backs back in there. And so Frank talked about, you know, they looked up to see if anyone's ever run that kind of a play before.
3: In fact, I had one of our analytics guys see, has this happened before? Because I was thinking maybe there wasn't. And that's not why we did it. It was just we got 5 good tight ends. So he went back 20 years, and he couldn't find any evidence of 05 personnel. So I like it for those tight ends.
1: The Matt LaFleur question, Mike, was what do you do if they run out their tight end? Because these are not looks that you normally scout and kind of participate against in practice.
0: Yeah. Yeah. Because what happened to the Titans when 5 tight ends, you know, Saleh freaked. And what do? He tried to get substitutions in. Now you got confusion. Oh, where do I line up? Well, who am I supposed to cover? Or do you end up having to burn a timeout when someone throws at you the wildcat or some sort of exotic look? And I asked LaFleur, what don't you want to do in that situation, Matt?
4: I think when you're presented with some of those situations, you gotta play your rules. And I think sometimes what happens is guys freak out, and whether it could be a coach making a call, it could be whatever. You just got to play your rules. And, you know, especially early on in the season, you got to expect some unscouted looks, some just, you know, whether it's a unique person.

0: grouping, unique formation, whatever it may be, and just and play your rules.
1: Similarly to what Mike was asking, what do you like about having multiple tight ends on the field?
0: So. Yeah, I mean, yeah, sometimes it's you feel like, I would say typically is the defensive call sheet usually shrinks a little bit. So you get kind of get a feel for what you're going to see, and then you can play off of that. But I think the way the NFL is going now, you got to be prepared for that because a lot of teams are running a ton of 13 personnel.
2: Mike, one of the questions, the Q&As that stuck out with me this past week was your interview with Tucker Kraft, and you had asked him about what, you know, happened. And I can't help but remember when he said, yeah, we're out there running our routes and this and that, and you look back, you know, when you turn around where you're supposed to be catching a pass, and your quarterback's basically being dump-trucked because they just didn't have the ability to block. I mean, that stood out to me so loud. In other words, they're out there running their routes and doing what they're supposed to do, and the offensive line cannot protect the quarterback at all.
3: No, and I asked Stenovich, so when Flores saw, you know, sort of blood in the water late in that fourth quarter up at U.S. Bank, did he just start sending everybody? And Stenovich said, no, not really. We were poorly communicating so much. And by the way, the Jets fans travel to Nashville. So they expect the Jets fans will be plenty loud at MetLife. They're excited about some of the changes they've got going on. So you ask Tucker Kraft, how do you avoid the jailbreak like you had last Sunday in Minneapolis?
4: Well, we need to not get punt rushed in the red zone. That'd be extremely helpful. You know, guys were, you know, our plays were working. It was just that we'd be turning around to look for the football, and Jordan would be, like, off schedule because he's either got internal or external pressure, and he's trying to make throw on the run. So it's just what it is. We'll see different ways to combat that in the future.
2: That's the comment. We'll see how we can combat that in the future. That's a great comment. Let's do this. Mike Clemens on hold, and Mike talking to us live in Green Bay, getting ready to cover the Packers and the Jets coming up this week. 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
18: I'm meteorologist Paul Trombley with your updated forecast. Thunderstorms likely and fog at times this afternoon. Otherwise, cloudy skies expected. Daytime highs approaching 63. East winds 8 to 15 miles per hour. Thunderstorms likely and foggy early tonight. Lows level off around 53. Cloudy skies. Chance of rain tomorrow. Highs level off around 63. Overcast skies. That's the latest forecast on Sports Talk 105.1. Right now, 62.
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21: Tucker, I don't know, is it for you almost mind-boggling, if you will, that you still have to talk about finishing?
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2: Tucker Kraft talking about just dropping them out there because you got to just ball out, basically. 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All day, basically. We're going to be at Homefield Pub and Social in Titletown. The Bill Michaels Show is going to be there from 10 a.m. to 2 p.m. Then we head over to Lambeau Field. You got the Packers and the Falcons, and then the Green and Gold postgame show back at Homefield Pub and Social that evening after the game. So we're going to be in Titletown all next Thursday, all day. The restaurant, the Top Golf, the Swing Suites, everything that goes along with it, that is our friends from Homefield Pub and Social. We can't wait to get up there and see everybody. Stop in, tell Jason, one of the GMs up there, we said hi, and we're just so looking forward to it. So looking forward to it. Our new home of the Green and Gold Postgame Show, Homefield Pub and Social. Mike Clements joining us on the hotline. So, look, Mike, Tucker Kraft, I love the attitude. I love what he basically stands for, and that is just basically being a football player and balling out. I find it interesting because you've got Jonathan Gannon and this defense that wants to ball out, shut down the run game, especially in kind of inclement weather and shutting down Geno Smith. You're looking for a good performance on both sides of the ball. It don't need to be a blowout win, but it's got to be solid on both sides.
3: Well, the Jets are coming off this 23-10 season opener and all these Jets players going against their ex-coach. you know, which there were some comments made about they were more than happy to give that guy a loss. The Jets just dominated the game. 39 minutes in total possession, 397 total yards of offense to like a buck 50 or something like that for the Tennessee Titans. Breece Hall ran for 102 yards, had a touchdown. Geno threw for 215 yards, you know, just running the offense, kind of the way Carson Wentz did, run that Frank Reich offense. And he talked about how that going against Gannon's defense now and that run game that the Jets have got going right now.
0: I think we did a great job up front. I thought, you know, we started the game pretty well. And, you know, all I could look at is the things that we can do to get better. You know, Coach Gannon is a great coach, and he's coached some tremendous defenses over the course of his career. And so I know that he's going to have those guys ready, and it's up to us to go out there and execute. When you watch their defense, it starts up front. They're multiple up front. They give you a lot of looks. They want to be aggressive. They want to stop the run early. And then, obviously, they got, you know, really good, talented players in the back end. Xavier McKinney is a guy who's always been around the ball. He's always made a ton of plays, and they're corners do a great job as well. And so again, we look forward to it.
2: The pass rush, Mike, they didn't do bad. I mean, they brought it from all over, and I like the way that Edgerrin Cooper still plays with his hair on fire. I like the fact that Zaire Franklin, he was able to shed some blocks. He got, you know, guys up the middle, up the pressure, and actually was able to help stop the run a little bit. I liked what I saw in the middle. It wasn't great, but it was a good start.
3: During the Vikings game last week, I texted you and Grant a video of Carl Brooks and a stunt that he ran from lining up over the left guard and coming up over the center and pushing him into Carson Wentz on third down. They were running a lot of those. So I asked Jonathan Gannon, the new defensive coordinator, about that pass rush from the middle and how his defense was dealing with the crowd noise toward the end of the game.
1: You know, it's so cliche, but, you know, the whole play, the next play, all that stuff, like, you really do got to focus in one play at a time. Every situation that comes up in a game, the game within the game, if you will, we got to be detailed out and we got to be on it.
22: Jonathan, there was one play, I think second quarter, where Carl Brooks is lined up outside left guard, and then he comes under, takes the center, and pushes him into Carson. I think he switched with Hargrave. How much of a force can that guy be for you to put pressure on the quarterback through the middle?
1: Yeah, all our interior guys, you know, interior pass rush is a huge thing to me because, you know, if you can collapse the middle of the pocket, that's in the quarterback's lap. So, like, from, you know, playing quarterback, yes, edge rush is cool, but if it doesn't sync up with what's happening in front of him, he just steps up or steps out of it, and it's no big deal, right? They're versed at doing that, quarterbacks, right? Well, when you collapse the middle of the pocket, he can't go this way, so you kind of eliminate where he can step up to. So I thought our guys did a good job, and that'll always be an emphasis, obviously, affect the quarterback, right? A key philosophy of defense on pass downs. But when you can do it both from out here and really in here, I think that's a tool that we have to be able to execute and use to affect the passer.
2: I like, Mike, the fact that he is creative. I like the fact that he doesn't mind sending everybody. I like the fact that he likes using the big guys on the outside to come in and vice versa and moving stunts around. I like the fact that there's a little more creativity to the defense.
3: Well, the choice is, are you going to have your big guys over the middle fill the gaps to try and prevent for a run game, or are you going to make them active and get that push up the middle? And as Gannon was, you know, gesturing with his hands, when you're the quarterback, if you don't feel that pressure coming up the middle of you, then you're just going to step up and buy yourself an extra second or two and make a throw downfield, or you're going to run with the football up the middle. But, you know, we talked to Devontae White, who seems to be getting better and really, you know, sparked last season before he went down with a broken ankle. We asked him, so what's the difference between Jeff Hafley's defense and Jonathan Gannon? Is Gannon giving you guys more stunts to work with up front?
23: I personally feel like Gannon, he's more 4D line, like getting like this for you, like, hey, this for the three technique, or this for the nose, you get a one-on-one here, or something like that. So, yeah, he definitely more for the D line, if you ask me. Yeah.
2: Again, that's very short and sweet from Devontae White, a guy that's not really known to have a lot of words, but I believe Devontae Wyatt is going to be, by the end of this season, provided he can stay completely healthy, Mike, I think he's going to end up being a force, especially now that he's got a guy like Hargrave alongside him.
3: I haven't sensed that he was on a snap count with that. He definitely was during training camp. But this guy's coming off of that Lions game on Thanksgiving where he breaks his ankle and ligaments. And so, you know, and he's a big guy. So we asked him, you know, where's his confidence in that left ankle? You know, does he feel comfortable with it out there yet?
23: I feel like I'm getting there. Like, it's just, like you said, it's all about being comfortable. Like, once I get that comfortable and that strength back, I'm not saying the strength is not there, the strength is there, but, you know, you got to think, I haven't played football in months. And this is my first real injury throughout my whole career. So, you know, it's still like a little process. It's still a process.
2: At least he's feeling like he's getting there, I guess. You know, another guy, I really like Evan Williams. We loved him when we had him on at Super Bowl. The attitude, the ability to grow, what he's been able to do, his impact on this team, and to kind of really morph into a pretty solid safety.
3: Yeah, and another one of these guys, the defensive back, they got a rotten deal call, you know, for roughness against the Vikings. Like, come on, man. And he's also the guy who had the interception that should have turned the tide in the fourth quarter against the Vikings. But, you know, we've talked about Zaire Franklin coming in wearing the green dot, the veteran leadership there. Xavier McKinney, you know, you heard Geno Smith there before talking about that. That's the one player he named. Like, I can't throw the ball in that guy's direction. It'll be an interception. But I don't think the league or the national media recognizes enough on just how much of a factor Edgerrin Cooper is with his speed and his violence when he's running on the field and tracking guys down. And you ask Evan Williams, how much is Cooper in year three making a difference on this defense?
4: I mean, that's my guy. He means everything. You know, he's a tone setter. We talk about tone setters in our back end as some, you know, that's imperative to the team. And, yeah, he's a guy that you can always count on to, yeah, I mean, set the tempo immediately. You know, first snap to the last, he's somebody that's flying to the ball, reckless abandon, you know, and you know on any given play he's going to be doing exactly that, you know, flying to the ball, pursuing from the backside. And, yeah, just to have somebody that sets the tempo early in the game kind of just, you know, lets us all know what we're working with. You know, it makes our job a lot easier when you have somebody just being really decisive, you know, up front. Definitely cleans up the pictures for the back end. But you can see his growth week to week, which is what I love, is seeing him, you know, seeing him develop, seeing him read patterns and just process things a whole lot faster. It's looking like it's, you know, turning up to be one hell of a year for him.
2: Mike, I'm going to switch back over to the offensive side of the football, and still the concern is going to be the offensive line. And I know Matt LaFleur had talked about the possibility of making changes and maybe moving people around. I don't know. But Donovan Jennings, when you look at the ratings, man, it was awful. If you look at Pro Football Focus numbers, Sumer Sports numbers, really bad. The offensive line was just bad overall, but Donovan Jennings specifically. So is he back again this week?
3: You know, I don't know, because Matt won't show that. I mean, we just got kicked out of practice, right? And then passed some individual drills and all that. We're not going to know till about 10:30 on Sunday who's going to be the starting five this week. You know, maybe Aaron Banks is going to be ready and give it a go at left guard. But, you know, it's the forecast is a heavy rain for the Meadowlands. And, you know, that's one where you want to be able to grind it out and run the ball. Well, you don't have a power running game for Green Bay right now. They showed that last week. And then you talked to Donovan Jennings, who filled in at left guard. He talked about, you know, getting his first start at left guard for the season opener against the Vikings.
23: Week one, I'm happy I got to see all the blitzes and coverages I could see, you know, throughout the whole season, probably one game. So, you know, it was good. You know, it was good to get a taste of it all and kind of, you know, soak it all in. You know, we always respond on, you know, we got the right guys in here. You know, we're together. We're a unit. So, you know, we'll just shake it off and worry about next week.
2: Jordan Love with 23 pressures, 18 hits. He'll be dead before the end of the season if that continues, Mike.
3: Yes. Yes, you know, and you got Will McDonald over there from the Jets, and J.J. Anagbare, the former Packer.
2: Yeah.
3: He's now lining up over Jordan Morgan, man. You know, and J.J. did a good job last year getting a pressure. So he had a sack and two quarterback pressures last week in their first game, in his first game with the Jets last week against the Titans. So you talk to Jordan and say, have you lost any faith in your offensive line after getting hit 18 times against the Vikings defense last weekend?
5: No, I always got that faith. You know, it's one of those things. We all know what it is. You know, we got to be better. I'm always going to have that confidence in those guys that, hey, you know, we'll clean this stuff up. We'll get better. I'm going to keep, you know, having faith in everybody on that, in this locker room. And, you know, it's all about that mindset of trying to go 1-0 this week and putting all of our focus on the Jets.
2: Mike, first of all, he says it's all about going 1-0, which is the Matt LaFleur cliche. And now, what do you think Aaron Rodgers would say if you asked him that question after being pressured 23 times and hit 18?
3: Well, he would name names. He would name names. And in the huddle, I think he probably would say to Christian Watson or Matthew Golden, hey, guys, don't go too deep. I ain't got that much time.
2: Right. That's my point is that he would probably call guys out because that's just completely unacceptable. On one hand, you look at Jordan Love and you're like, okay, he didn't call guys out. That's really good. On the other hand, how much of a leader is there grabbing somebody by the face mask going, dude, you're getting my ass beat back here. What are you doing? You know what I mean?
3: I don't know if that's in his DNA, but, you know, they all respect him. They all care about him. But, you know, I don't know how suddenly the Packers, they spent all that money in Aaron Banks, turned up bad. They paid off David Bakhtiari, career-ending torn ACL. They've had bad luck on the offensive line, and they need to figure out a way to dig themselves out of this ditch real quick.
2: Yeah, no doubt. Mike, great stuff as always, but I appreciate it. And then we'll talk again after the game, okay?
3: Talk to you then, pal.
2: Thanks, bud. There you go. Mike Clemens, he'll be live there after the game. We'll get his comments and his thoughts and such. The Green and Gold postgame show immediately following the Jets and the Packers coming up this weekend. Mike will be in the locker room. He's going to have sound from the coaches, from the players. We're going to get your reactions. We're going to get my reaction, Mike's reaction, everybody, whether it's texts, phone calls, emails, you name it. We'll have it all for the Green and Gold postgame show immediately following the Packers and the Jets. There's something Mike said there. And I thought that was rather interesting. We'll talk about it when we come back. Don't go anywhere. More of the Bill Michael.
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0: 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Friday edition. 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Heading out to La Crosse, West Salem next week. Going to swing by. Get something to eat, but more so than anything, pick up some of the sweet and spicy barbecue sauce they have out there, which is so good. Stop in, say hi to Carter and the guys. 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If you're heading out there for Oktoberfest, they are just a little bit northeast, right off of 94 in West Salem. Right there. And you are, is it 90 or 94, Grant? That am I, because I think it's 94 that goes through Minneapolis, right?
1: Well, 90 in West Salem, though. 94
0: 90
1: goes
0: in
1: up
0: West Salem. That's what I thought. Yeah, 94 goes up. Okay. Just wanted to make sure I got it right. But right off of 90 in West Salem, and that's Big Boar Barbecue. Stop in, tell them we said hi. Good stuff. Really good stuff. And if you want to go, if you want to check out the menu before you get there so you know what you're going to order, go to Big Boar, B-O-A-R, BigBoarBBQ.com. 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Coming up the next hour, we're going to hear from Tucker Kraft. And we're going to get into that a little bit, let him speak. So we're going to do that. We got more. I want to run around the rest of the National Football League, too. We're going to get into that. Badgers looking for some style points this coming weekend. Maybe making people feel a little bit better about the situation. We'll see if Colton Joseph's injuries get updated by any chance, Grant, off the top of our head?
1: No, because to my knowledge, and I guess I could double check with Zach or look back at the, I don't think he was ever on the injury report. I think it was more of a, you know, like a,
0: you know, by the way,
1: yeah, an oh by the way thing. And I, when you say the Badgers need style points, to me, Colton Joseph needs style points. Like, maybe we can get into that final thoughts in the last hour, but I need to see him look like this big improvement kind of stud at quarterback in this game.
0: Yep, no doubt. We got another hour yet to go. Don't go anywhere. We got more of the Bill Michaels Show next.

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2: Well, the Brewers are in Baltimore. That's where they're going to open up a series against the Orioles tonight. The crew comes in to the night with a two-game lead on the Dodgers for the best record in baseball and the home field advantage throughout the playoffs that comes with it. Dustin May will get the ball tonight from Milwaukee. He's 7-9 with a 4.49 ERA, coming off a really good start the last time out when he went six innings, allowing just two hits and no runs. The Orioles will send Cade Povich to the mound. He's 2-1 with a 4.05 ERA. He allowed just one run over five innings in his last start. First pitch is slated for 6:05. Turning to the Packers, they were on the practice field for the final time this week. That included edge rusher Lucas Van Ness. He's going through the concussion protocol. So too is defensive lineman Javon Hargrave. However, he was not practicing today. He's also dealing with a knee injury. Aaron Banks was out there for a third straight day as he looks to return from a knee injury. He practiced all last week on a limited basis, ended up missing the season opener against the Vikings. The offensive line got overwhelmed in that game. Green Bay will head to New York tomorrow. It's where they're going to face off against the Jets on Sunday. Packers have not started a season 0-2 since 2006. Kick on Sunday is at noon.
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2: The Badgers will close out the non-conference portion of their schedule tomorrow against Eastern Michigan. Badgers favored by 23.5. The Eagles have never scored more than 7 points against Wisconsin in their four meetings. Kick is at 11:30. With this Wisconsin Sports Zone Network update, I'm Zach Heilprin.

0: Welcome back in. The Bill Michael Show. Yes. Thank you. How are we looking? Appreciate you being here. I want to mention this real quick, and I didn't really mean to do a spot here, but Mark says, hey, is the Third Ward Beer Garden open this weekend? I'm coming to town to see my daughter, who is down at MATC. I hear you talk about it all the time. I know the Bud Pavilion is closed and Wednesday Night Lives are done, but is the Third Ward Beer Garden open? It is. Obviously, it's weather-dependent, so you can always check them out on social media. But, yeah, the Third Ward Beer Garden at Catalano Square in Milwaukee, good place to go. And they do have TVs. So if you're thinking about heading down there maybe on Sunday, they do have TVs outside. They don't really serve food. But if you want to go down there in the green space and enjoy yourself and some beverages, specifically local beverages and local wines, Third Ward Beer Garden. That's a good place to go. Third Ward Beer Garden. They do have Harvest Fair coming up at the Wisconsin State Fairgrounds, and the Bud Pavilion is going to be open for that. I know they've got, I think, Bella Kane and a couple other big bands are going to be playing there. And then they have a Packers watch party on that Sunday. So you got to follow them as well over on the social media platforms at Budweiser Pavilion. But Third Ward Beer Garden, always open. It's just weather dependent as to whether or not they stay open. So there you go. 877-867-1670, 877-867-1670. If you want to give us a shout, please feel free. Go ahead and do so. So we'll get to Tucker Kraft coming up here in a little bit. I want to get into some of this stuff. I still got all kinds of stuff. Nick says, do we know that Harbaugh was even approached and he chose New York over the Packers, or if they even talked? Green Bay sure wouldn't let that out, of course. Just wondering if you ever heard anything along those lines. No, the Packers were, from what I understand, I mean, they were keeping Matt LaFleur. So there was no reason to reach out to Harbaugh. Kenny says, hey, guys, feel your pain. 63, and I've had a bad back issue for the past year. Where I just would go in and out, nothing worse in life. At one point, crawled down in my basement where the Packer Bar is, and me and Captain Morgan had a great conversation all day long. They got me where I could to get to the chiropractor. Hope you feel better. That is from Kenneth. Kenneth, today's a little bit better day. Got to be honest with you. A little bit better day today. If it progressively gets better by Sunday, I should feel really good. And by Monday, maybe next week, maybe I can cut the grass. Maybe. Rick says, the next three games are must win in my mind. It is your back. Is it your back or hip or muscle spasms? If the spasm gets a muscle relaxer, try Salon Pods patches. They really do work. Also use ice and heat, 15 minutes on, 15 minutes off. But the next three games, Rick says, are must win for the Green Bay Packers. By the way, my back, doing well. Doing much better. I shouldn't say much. Better today. I can at least put my pants on. So, and the doctor recommended the BioFreeze large lower back strips with lidocaine because it actually gives you a little bit of a numbing agent, so it takes away some of the pain. So there you go. So thank you for being concerned. Appreciate that. What else do we got here? This is Marty. Marty says, hey, guys, this is a huge one for the Green Bay Packers organization. The last time, yeah, we talked about that, 2006, they started out 0-2. They missed the playoffs. Can you imagine missing the playoffs this year? That would begin the end of Matt LaFleur. Some are rooting for it. Some are hoping the team can rebound and then find themselves in the Super Bowl. I, for one, would like to go out to San Francisco or L.A. and just be able to see a Super Bowl on the West Coast in which they were successful. Did they ever? I don't think they ever played a Super Bowl in San Francisco, did they? Because they were in San Diego, not San Francisco. So maybe that's what you mean, Marty. I don't know. He also says that, let's see here. He says, I think that Jordan Love is having an MVP season already because he's taking an MVP amount of beatings. Normally, MVPs don't get touched that much. He was beat up badly in Minnesota. I was there and saw the game in person. I couldn't imagine how many times he was shoved after the play and after the whistle. Why the referees allowed it to continue on, I have no idea. What did Jordan Love do to piss off the officiating? Don't know. That's a great question. I don't know. There was more than a few times that Jordan Love was hit after he released the football, and not even after the whistle, but after he released the football, where if you would have done that to a, say, Patrick Mahomes, flag. If you would have done it to a Joe Burrow, flag. Josh Allen, he gets beat up pretty good. But maybe a Josh Allen, that would have been a flag. Why Jordan Love didn't get the benefits of those calls, specifically after Carson Wentz got one, Boy, you talk about disrespect, man. I agree with you. I completely agree with you. That was just, that was craptastic. Don't know. Don't know why. John says, it's not that LaFleur is a bad person. He's just not a great coach. He can develop a great game plan, but seems to lack the ability to react effectively to the circumstances as they arise. The key word is react. I agree with those who say that his future lies as a coordinator and not as a head coach. My expectation for the Packers season is to either miss the playoffs entirely or exit early in the first round. I see myself as somewhat of a LaFleur capable, like LaFleur capable, but a dollar short. That's JW, JW demand. Well, here's my argument to that. If any type of a coach, I mean, he's the offensive coordinator. He's a play caller, right? If you're an offensive coordinator and or play caller, and you see things that the defenses change, and you're flowing right along in the first half. You're calling plays. Your team looks good. Rollouts, runs, up the gut, deep passes, down the middle, inside slants, whatever. Okay. And it's all flowing. And then it changes at halftime. I don't care if you're the head coach or the coordinator, but you're the play caller. You don't have the ability to say, okay, this is what they're doing. Now, I know he needs to go look at the Microsoft Surface Pros and he needs to go away and check that out. But if you see what they're doing, or if Stanovich sees what they're doing as the offensive coordinator, why do you not make that adjustment then? That does not make you a good, it makes you a play caller, but not a good offensive coordinator. Because if you're only good for a half of football, you're not that good. I know there's a lot of people that say, well, if Matt LaFleur got fired, he'd be hired right away. I don't know. I don't know. Not now. I think he'd be an offensive coordinator somewhere. But I don't know about head coach. Not if this continues. Now, if it turns around, absolutely. And he would have every reason to be hired. I want to believe that they can turn this around. I really do. I want to believe that they can turn this around, they can make something this season, and they can make everybody go, wow, remember that opener? Remember that game? This is very reminiscent of when they opened up in Minnesota years ago. And it just, it ended up being a season in which, was that Aaron Rodgers' last season, I think?
1: Yes.
0: And it was ugly from the beginning, though. It wasn't 22. Even a game. Yeah, it wasn't even a game. And they got shellacked. And then at the end of the season, they ended up going, I think it was 8-9 wins. And the Lions came into town, snowy night, Rodgers' last game as a Packer. His last play as a Packer was an interception, just like Brett Favre. And they missed the playoffs because they underestimated the Detroit Lions. Remember Rodgers' famous words over in Detroit? He said, we shouldn't have gotten beaten by a team like that. And that pissed off the Lions because Dan Campbell just taken them over. They were just kind of putting it together. And then they came into Lambeau Field and beat the Packers. And then was a couple of the front office guys was yelling that at Rodgers. This team just beat you again or something like that. They were waiting for him to come off the field because they didn't have anything to play for. Remember, they ended up getting eliminated just before that. Earlier in the day, where their chances of getting to the postseason were nil as well. And that's all they had to play for, was just beating the Packers, and they did. I hope this is not that season. That was a painful season to go through.
1: Because it felt like they never really could get off the ground. I'd argue right. That this opener was worse than the opener in 2022. I know they lost. First of all, what did they lose by? They lost by 17 last week, right?
0: Right.
1: What's 23 minus 7? What is that?
0: 20. Well, that's 16.
1: 16. The Packers lost by fewer points in that game in Minnesota in 2022. They lost 23-7. That game felt bad. They didn't really get their doors blown off. They played poorly in a hostile road environment, and Justin Jefferson caught a couple huge passes, and that was kind of the difference. And Christian Watson in his first game dropped that pass, which sucked the air out. Like that to me, week one in 2022 was a representative. The Packers got beat by a good Vikings team in their building, which is a really tough place to play.
0: Yeah.
1: That's kind of what I assumed would happen this last Sunday.
0: Right.
1: And the Packers were winning, and then they gave up a 29-0 run or whatever it was to end the game. Like, I actually think this week one was worse than 2022 for whatever that means, for whatever it's worth. I think we look back at that other game and think that it's worse because we remember Christian Watson dropping that pass and, you know, Justin Jefferson. But they lost by more points on Sunday than they did a couple years ago to lead the season.
0: Right. Yeah, it's Man, there's a lot riding on this game.
1: Oh, yeah.
0: There's so much riding on this game. I keep wanting to take the green and gold smoke and just blow it up everybody's butt. And just say, hey, look, you know, you put this together, you do this, you get that, you know, and things are going to be okay. And then you put the train on the track and blah, blah, blah, because I love to say that. My gut has it. I picked the Packers to win because they have to. The Jets don't have to. The Jets are already playing with house money. The Jets are picked to be the first pick in the draft between them and Tennessee and even Miami, those three teams. The Packers have to win. I mean, they have to win. And I don't think a 13-10 win is going to cut it when it comes to belief out of Packers fans. Now, if they follow that up with a win on Thursday night, so be it. But I don't know about you, Grant. I have a sinking feeling about this game. I just do. For all the smoke I've blown this week and all the angst and ire that went on Monday and Tuesday and even into Wednesday, and then trying to reset the table and put it back together and look at all the things that need to be done to be fixed for this team to have any kind of success, not just this weekend, but all throughout the rest of the season. And I'm sitting here and I literally was during one of the commercial breaks. I was downstairs. I went downstairs to get something to drink. And I was thinking to myself, like, if they get beat, this is it. The season's done before it even gets going. If they get beat, there's this level of heaviness right now. Do you feel that? Just in general as a Packers fan? I do. I just kind of feel that level of heaviness right now.
1: Oh, yeah, for sure.
0: Paulie says 0-2 isn't season ending, but it'll make an interesting week of radio. 0-2, there's only been three teams in the modern Super Bowl era since 1968, 69 that have come back from 0-2 to win a Super Bowl. And there's only three teams that have done it. So it pretty much eliminates you from the Super Bowl. Let's do this. We'll step out. We'll take a quick break. We'll come back. We'll hear from Tucker Kraft as well. There's more to this I want to get into. So don't go anywhere. This portion of the program, our friends in Marinette, Wisconsin. Hey, summer's not over and the fun is not over, even though we're starting to head into fall. They still have some great things going on. They've got music coming into Marinette, Wisconsin. The Vegas McGraw coming to town. And don't forget, Blues, Brews, and BBQs is coming up. We're going to try to do some live stuff up there in Marinette, Wisconsin, coming up in November. 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

0: 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This was what I wanted to get to real quick before we go to Tucker Craft. And that is, because Mark says, well, and there was somebody else over in the live stream that said, well, you know, the season's not over if they go to 0-2. And I'm like, oh, you know, okay. It's a 17-game schedule. I think it was Flat Smack that said it. But here you go. Since the merger in 1970, 10.1% of teams starting out 0-2 have rebounded to make the playoffs. And then you say, well, wait a minute, Bill. There's now 14 teams that make the playoffs. So what about it now? From 2020 on, for teams that start off 0-2, oh, it goes up a whopping 2%. It's 12.2% of those teams make the postseason. You got to win this weekend. You're not mathematically eliminated, but the likelihood of you making the postseason at all hinges on a win this weekend. Only three teams in NFL history have started off 0-2 and gone on to win the Super Bowl. 1993 Dallas Cowboys, 2001 New England Patriots, and 2007 New York Giants. No team since 2020 has started off 0-2 and won the Super Bowl. Not one. So since they expanded the playoffs, if you start off 0-2, 12.2%. have gone to the postseason. Think about this for a second. What is the number one goal coming into the season, we said this year? Winning the division, right? If you start off 0-2, doesn't matter who you start off against, if you start off your season 0-2, the odds of you winning your division are 6.1%. Think about that. So to say, it's a long season, nay. Likelihood of you making it to the postseason is 12.2%. And likelihood of you winning the division is only 6.1%. Packers must win. Absolutely must win. There you go. Tucker Kraft spoke to the media. Take a listen.
1: Tucker, how important was it to flush that one? It's a 16-hour roll, 24-hour roll. You know, was it important just to get that out of the way and flush it out?
2: Yes. That's all we can do is move on. That's a given. You know?
1: And just going up against Eric Glenn, you guys have obviously seen him in Detroit. Does that, you know, change, or does it, you know, help you guys a little bit knowing what he could, you know, possibly throw at you on Sunday?
2: Yeah, I know. There's some familiarity there with that defense, but you know, it's really any given year you get. You know, flavor of the day, year to year with different defensive coordinators. So, you know, we could come across some unscouted looks, but we do have, like you said, some familiarity with that defense.
3: Tucker, when you look at the tape from last week and in the pass pro, you see Jordan getting hit as much as he does. He was saying he will always have confidence in all you guys up front, whether it's the tight ends, offensive line, running backs. But when you watch that, just what does that make you feel like as someone who wants to see their quarterback upright? How do you fix that?
2: I mean, that's really, I don't necessarily have the answer for you, but yeah, obviously we like to keep Jordan on his feet because that's where he's effective as a passer. He can't necessarily control the complete environment. Like, Jordan is excellent with his protections. You know, he got a chance to sit behind A-Rod and really digest the offense like that. And he's someone who get up to the line. He knows everyone's responsibilities across the board. What I'm not here to make an excuse, but that environment created some difficulties to communicate a lot of those things. We're using hand signals, fax asking Jordan what the check is, you know, things. It's just the reality, like I said, of playing in the backup scenario. So, good team. That was a good defense, but I'm done dwelling on that game. And Jordan, like you said, he's got all the confidence in the world in us, so that's just going to keep us going and press him.
4: Wanting to finish games, best finish games better, protect leads. How do you get better at that? How do you work on that?
2: 1-0. I'm broken record. I say it every time. We just have to go 1-0. Win your rep. I mean, each guy across the board consistently winning their 1-on-1 matchup. That's what it depends on.
5: At the big picture, Saturday, what was that day like for you? You know, just everything that you've put into this, finally being able to kind of reach, you know, that goal and being able to get your long-term future.
2: Yeah, I was grateful that we could come to a conclusion on that. And, you know, now I'm here. Something I've always dreamed of, especially the last few years, is being a part of this organization for the long term. And I'm looking forward to, you know, winning some games now. We need to get going as an offense and you know, feel the pressure. This team needs us to rise to the occasion, and we're going to go out there and we're going to play some good football.
1: You saw the flashes of yourself, Matthew, Christian, obviously had a monster game. Is that cool to see just what this offense can be like?
2: Absolutely. When you tallied up the
1: flashes of yourself, Matthew, Christian, obviously had a monster game. Is that cool to see just what this offense can be like?
2: Absolutely. When you tallied up the explosives, I mean, we were

0: You know, to be honest with you, I wasn't really thinking about it like that.
1: Got some downfield passes on Sunday. Do you like that as far as showing that you're more than, quote-unquote, just a gap guy, that you've been more diverse player than that?
0: I like getting the ball to make it as simple as possible. And I'll get the ball and try to do all that yak stuff regardless of where I catch the ball in the field. So, you know, it was just good to be back out there. There's not really a way to simulate games other than just go out there and play it. So for my first game, you know, I thought the main goal was just play as clean as possible. Don't try to do anything crazy. You know, I'm not trying to jump over someone my first game back, but I'm sure I probably wouldn't have slowed down anyway. But it's, just very grateful to be out there on the field again.
2: How hard is it in an environment like Minnesota to get the checks, and how do you personally make sure that
0: Well, if I'm standing up, I'll always shrink down and try to make sure I'm hearing Jordan correctly, because if I don't, someone's cut loose, you know, it's bad deal. But the coaches, they'll make the formations and stuff like that to purposely keep me in close to the tackle, so I can do that stuff from off the ball. But yeah, the protections and the cans and checks and everything, that we're the furthest out, you know, on the line of scrimmage. We have to hear that stuff. Wide receivers obviously can just look inside, but it gets really loud. That and Ford Field.
2: Check with the guy to the right or left.
0: Yeah, it's everyone's duty to communicate.
3: Just Jonnu, you know, having that nice catch, almost scored. Mm-hmm. You know, you've talked about his leadership and just having a guy like that who's been on football. Was it cool to see him get that catch? And just
0: absolutely. We had the picture pulled up today when he was, you know, running away from that defensive back. I'm in the background. Like, I thought he was going to score. I'm screaming. Very, very exciting moment to see him out there and just kind of get lost in space. Jordan saw him. It was a good play.
4: You guys come in with an explosive offense. Can you see the Jets, like other teams that have played you guys? You get up by two or three if they run the ball.
0: That's definitely a strategy. Just depends on, you know, whatever the coordinator calls, I guess. But yeah, there's definitely situations like that. We call that a four minute offense when we're out there just trying to run the ball and stay in bounds. But that's really, you know, end of game scenario. Teams to have the comfort to do that are usually up two or three scores. But you also have to remain aggressive. Same fact.
5: I was just gonna say, what do you do middle of the week to, you know, with the red zone? And obviously you want to score and you're trying to score every single time and every environment is different. But how do you fix what happened in the red zone in Minnesota? Or obviously you don't think about that, but what do you guys need to do better in the red zone in New York?
0: Well, we need to not get punt rushed in the red zone. That'd be extremely helpful. You know, guys were, you know, our plays were working. It was just that we'd be turning around to look for the football, and Jordan would be like off schedule because he's either got internal or external pressure, and he's trying to make throw on the run. So it's just what it is. We'll see different ways to combat that in the future.
3: Thanks, Tucker.
6: There you go, Tucker Kraft. Some interesting stuff from Tucker Kraft. He obviously cares about his quarterback. And he obviously cares about the offensive line not protecting his quarterback. And he's the guy that just basically says, you got to nut up and go. You know, I don't know what's going on. You can tell for a guy that's a football player, right? If you watched his workouts, if you watched him bust his ass to come back, right? The guy's a football player. He's got it in his DNA. You can hear it in his voice. There's a level of frustration of guys, you know, like that was that one. We're done with it. We got to move on. 1-0. I get it. It's cliche, blah, blah, blah. But you can hear the frustration in his voice from what went down the other day. You can just hear it. That's good stuff. Good stuff from Tucker Kraft. Let's do this. We'll step out. We'll take a quick break. We'll come back. And Doug Evans, former Packer. 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
12: I'm meteorologist Paul Trombley with your updated forecast. Thunderstorms likely this afternoon. Otherwise, cloudy skies expected. High temperatures reach up to 63. Easterly winds 8 to 15 miles per hour. Thunderstorms likely with fog in spots tonight. Lows level off around 55. Cloudy skies expected. Drizzle likely tomorrow. Daytime highs approaching 64. Cloudy skies with fog early. That's the latest forecast on Sports Talk 105.1. 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
0: 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I just saw, too, that all their new swag is in. So I told them yesterday, I said, they got to get some quarter zips, man. I'm all about the Peyton Manning quarter zips. So get some quarter zips if you can. Be good stuff. 877-867-1670. If you want to hit us up, feel free to go ahead and do so. Again, 877-867-1670. But we were talking earlier about the Green Bay Packers and their need to get a win. Not just a good win in the sense of just getting a W, but trying to be better when it comes to the offensive line and actually shutting down an opponent, that being the New York Jets. Joining us now on the phone from Super Bowl 31, a Green Bay Packer himself, a guy with a ring that knows what it takes. Doug Evans is joining us. Doug, how you doing today, man?
2: I am doing good this morning. How y'all doing, everyone?
0: We are doing great. I got to ask you, in watching your former team take on the Vikings and then getting ready to be picked as an upset loser this weekend, how do you stop the snowball rolling downhill right now?
2: Okay, yeah, actually, I did watch that game, man, you know, and I was looking at it. Oh, man, you know, it's crazy that one play can change the whole dynamic of a football game, and I think a couple plays in that did. But, you know, coming in this week is that, you know, playing against the Jets, yeah, it's pretty upsetting that you know, that they're not picked to win against the Jets.
0: Right.
2: Wow. But, you know, honestly, I think the thing is that we have everything on track, I think, to do. I mean, the offense is going to get on track, you know. The defense is going to play better, you know, especially when the times that you need them to show up. You know, I think just sometimes things happen that, you know, that just changes the dynamic, and it did at that time. And, you know, but, hey, I mean, it looks like a good football team, you know. And what they got to do is just continue to believe in themselves, you know, because, you know, when you lose one game here and one game there, maybe, you know, people start turning against you here and there. But you just got to believe in your team, you know. That is your team.
0: You guys had leaders. I mean, there was leaders all over the place on those teams that you played with. When you get down, when you start to look at yourself and go, oh, my God, you got six losses in a row, five of them come from behind fashion, blah, blah, blah. You need somebody to step up internally. It's not just the coach. It's usually internally, right?
2: Normally, it's internal, you know. Especially situations like that with us, is that we would have team meetings, you know. It would just be just the players. And they listen here. Hey, we got to get this together. You know, we have the talent. We know this. You know, we have to decide in our mind that, hey, we're going to get this done. We're going to do what it takes for us to start winning football games, especially when it gets close in clutch times and things, because a lot of games are won in clutch times. And that's when leaders come up to play and people want to follow leaders, you know, when they have situations like that. So, yeah.
0: The leadership, Gene, you talked about a little bit about that, about team meetings and guys stepping up and doing that. You know, is that just something that somebody takes upon themselves, or does a coach have to say, hey, here's our leadership committee, or is it just guys that morph into leaders that say, hey, let's close the doors and let's everybody get together?
2: It's the guy. It is the guys, you know. Sometimes the coaches will hint it, but it's the guys that definitely are the ones that, they, you know, hey, we need to get this done. So they're the ones that, hey, the true leaders on offense, defense, and special team, you know, we get everyone together. And they try to say, this is what we need to get done because, like I say, the coaches can't play for us, you know. They right. don't put us in positions to be successful. But we are the ones that need to get this done, you know.
0: Have you ever played for a coach that you didn't believe in?
2: Hasn't everyone?
0: Okay. Okay, fair enough. Go ahead.
2: That does happen. That does happen, you know. But the thing about it, you know, even if you don't believe in the coach, you still have to believe in yourself. You know, and because if you believe in yourself, it'll help you fight through those things that until you start believing in the coach and in the ways that, you know, hey, this is what it takes to win. You know, you're gonna have to do something else, you know, to believe in yourself.
0: Right.
2: But everyone, I think everyone have had a situation where they have played for a coach that they didn't truly believe in.
0: I looked at, I was talking about Brandon Cisse, who's got incredible speed, and it takes a while for a defensive back, as you know, when you come into the National Football League. Everybody's got to move, everybody's got something, and you've got to figure all those moves out and all those things that you need to do as a professional from college to pros. I thought he hung tough with Justin Jefferson. Yeah, Jefferson got over the top, but he's going to learn from that. But the fact that he stayed stride for stride with one of the best receivers in the league made me feel pretty good.
2: Oh, yeah, of course, definitely. Yeah, watching the game, he actually did a pretty good job on Jefferson, you know. Contested throws, contested catches and things. He was right there, you know. And, hey, Jefferson, he's a great receiver. So, yeah, you're definitely going to lose some of those. You know, that's just part of it. You know, but the thing is that he didn't stop. You could tell when a defensive back just shuts down, and he was not that. He continued to play hard. I like about him. He's gonna be a good player.
0: When you are a defensive player and you look at a team like the Packers with an offensive line that was as bad as they were, do you just look at film and, like, in the film where you guys just start kind of laughing, like, oh, okay, we're just going to do nothing but blitz and feast on these guys until they prove us that they can?
2: You know, as a defensive group, when you go against the offensive line that you know that are struggling really, really bad, you're going to put in every type of angle or defense that you can to stress them out more. You know what I'm saying? Because now, when you don't have the confidence now that you can just block, you know, one-on-one, you're going to put in a whole lot of different type blitzes that they're going to try to figure out if you're going to block a one-on-one now.
0: Right.
2: So, that is a defense, you know, dream come true right there, you know.
0: Hey, I got to ask you, because you guys are going to be in Green Bay next week as the Packers get ready for the home opener. Hopefully they're coming back 1-1 and with some feel-good stories. But that being said, you got a whole bunch of guys that are all going to be getting together, which is actually really cool. We've done this with you guys in Ball 4 Sports before, where you got Paul Kaufman, Lynn Dickey, James Lofton's coming back, Earl Dotson. Just everybody's going to be back for these autograph signings. And even I think Ron Wolf's coming back too, right?
2: A whole lot of guys that was only 916 that I probably hadn't seen in over 20 years, you know, maybe. So yeah, it's gonna be fun. It's gonna be exciting, you know, especially when all the guys get back together and be around each other. It seems like it was yesterday, you know. Everything comes from the 90s, you know. So we're definitely gonna enjoy it, man. I know getting a chance to see some of the guys, you know, that hadn't seen in a very long time. You know, I'm excited about it.
0: Yeah, you guys are going to be at the Hilton Garden Inn coming up next week, starting next Wednesday and Thursday, obviously before the game, noon to 4. It's going to be Paul Kaufman, Lynn Dickey, James Lofton. From 2 to 4, yourself, Earl Dotson, Travis Jervey, they're going to be there. 1 to 3, Donnie Anderson, Jim Grabowski, Don Horn. I mean, my God, you got some really good names. Jerry Kramer's going to be there. Marv Fleming's going to be there. Dave Robinson's going to be there when you talk about Hall of Famers. So great stuff. And it's always like a family reunion, because you never leave the Packer family, do you?
2: You never leave the Packer family. You never leave it, you know. So it is for life, you know. Let's say you just named a great group of guys that, you know, that's going to be there. You know, everyone should try to come by, you know, hey, get some autographs signed, man, because like I say, this is a once-in-a-lifetime opportunity, you know, to meet guys like that and, you know, from the 60s, 70s, you know, all the way up until the 90s and 2000s, man. So
0: and you hate to say it, but some of these guys are getting a little bit older, and we're hanging on to them as long as we possibly can, right?
2: Exactly. So I say it's a once-in-a-lifetime opportunity to come out and see these guys now.
0: Doug, we'll see you up there next week, man. Best of luck to you. Say hello to all the fans. I'm sure they're going to enjoy you as much as you enjoy them, and we'll talk to you soon, okay?
2: Will do. Go Pack, go.
0: There you go. Go Pack, go. Doug Evans joining us for a couple of minutes on the hotline. And, yeah, it's going to be a banner weekend. Or week, I should say, because it's Wednesday and Thursday of next week. So you got on Wednesday, it's from noon to 4, Paul Kaufman, Lynn Dickey, and James Lofton. 1 to 3, you got Donnie Anderson, Jim Grabowski, Don Horn. 2-4, Earl Dotson, Doug Evans, Travis Jervy. And then 2-5, you got Dave Robinson, Jerry Kramer, and Marv Fleming. A similar lineup on Thursday as well. But from 2-5 on Thursday, Ron Wolf is going to join the other Hall of Famers, Dave Robinson, Jerry Kramer, and Marv Fleming. So it's a huge memorabilia sale up there. Both days, mini helmets, jerseys, football trophies, all kinds of crazy stuff from Super Bowl 1 and 2, Titletown books, Glory Years books, albums, so much more. And that's right there inside the Hilton Garden Inn next Wednesday and Thursday. If you're a Packeraholic, and maybe you just want to relive the glory days, because who knows what it's going to be like coming home on Thursday next week when the Packers play Atlanta. But you can also go there and just kind of relive a little bit of that and say hi. Like I said, some of those guys, God love them. They've been with us for years and years and years, and it's been great to become friends with them. But just kind of hanging on, man. Every day, you just hope that they live another day longer, man, because they just carry on the legacy that was Lombardi. All right, let's do this. We're going to go ahead and take a quick break. We're going to come back, and then we'll get out of here. We'll send you on your way. You got Brewers baseball coming up tonight, Packers football coming up on Sunday. Don't forget about Badger football tomorrow as well. Stay tuned. And a reminder, the Green and Gold postgame show live coming up this Sunday. We are going to be live, and right after the game, after the Packers and the Jets, taking your phone calls, getting your reaction, texts, emails. We'll go inside the locker room, players, coaches, Mike Clemens with his analysis, mine as well. All of it coming up on Sunday on the most listened to postgame show, the Green and Gold postgame show, with yours truly. And Kate will be alongside producing that program at that point in time as well. So hopefully you tune us in, and whatever platform it is you listen to us. More of the Bill Michaels Show coming up.
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1: How are we looking?
0: Two things about today. First of all, it's a Friday. I made it through the show. Back is kind of held up, which is good. And the fact that you made it through the entire show wearing those glasses, Grant, I am I'm a little stunned.
2: Well, here's the thing. Once you get used to wearing these, you take them off and the fluorescent lights in here feel pretty. You get used to having them on, and then it's kind of comfortable, actually.
0: There you go. What do you got going on over the weekend? Anything in particular?
2: No. Just lounging around. It's nice because I've been busy. Right. I was up in Duluth last weekend with some friends. We were like hiking around and kicking around, like, you know. No, not this weekend. Just lounging around. Going to watch some football and, I don't know, maybe go to a bar tonight or tomorrow. Just,
0: right.
2: You know, get out and about a little bit. But that's about it, which will be nice.
0: Yeah, I got, I'm just looking at the weather. And we got Friday Night Football up in Keewaskum. And which is look like it's going to be the wet butthole of the universe coming up here in about an hour or so for hours. So we got wet football tonight. And then after that, tomorrow is, I don't know what we're doing. Tomorrow's like, I think it's date night tomorrow night because I'm not around really a whole lot next week. Next week's brutal, travel schedule wise. So I haven't seen Kristen. I haven't really had time because of all the events to do anything. So I think we're going to do date night tomorrow night. If I can move, put it that way. And then the game on Sunday, obviously. Back at it on Monday. So, yeah, this weekend is just like you. I'm going to watch some football tonight. Brewers baseball, I'll be watching on my phone. Then tomorrow it's college football, Badgers. I think I'm like the rest of the country rooting for LSU to get their ass handed to them. And then a lot of NFL stuff over the weekend.
2: That would be the funny result. I don't have
0: that
2: anything
0: would be fantastic.
2: Against Lane Kiffin, really. I kind of get a kick out of him, but... Like, this is a spot where he has to fall on his face. Like, that's kind of the Lane Kiffin story, right?
0: You would certainly hope so, yeah. I mean, he put it this way. He keeps us talking. There's always the, oh, yeah, by the way, this is what Lane Kiffin did moment. He keeps us talking.
2: Exactly, which I like.
0: So, you know, that's the thing, is that he... But he's just a jag. I mean, he just is. And now he's embraced the I'm an ass and everybody thinks I'm an ass, you know, portion of his life. And so he just has no care that people think he's an ass. So, yeah, we'll kind of be rooting against Lane Kiffin for the most part coming up this weekend. Like I said, hopefully the Badgers get a win. Hopefully the Brewers get a win. Don't forget Brewers Green and Gold postgame show immediately following the game coming up this weekend. And then we'll all reconvene on Monday at 10 a.m. to kind of go over it all over again. But for everybody that's listening now, you can download the app, the Wisco Sports Zone app. Download that. You can listen to us on all the different platforms. Hopefully the local stations carry us. If they do in your area, great. If they don't, then those are the other ways to find us. So we'll all reconvene back here just after the Packers and the Jets game coming up this weekend. And there's some good games this weekend, too. I don't mean to ignore a lot of stuff, but there's some really good ones upcoming. I'm really anxious to see what the Cowboys do against the Commanders. And if the Commanders get a win down in Dallas, if Dallas continues to falter, you got the Giants who looked really good going on the road, taking on the Rams. That's going to be the Monday night game, which is rather interesting. You've obviously got the Steelers who are on the road taking on the Patriots. Do the Steelers and Mike McCarthy and Aaron Rodgers go to 2-0? I'm paying attention to them. The Texans defense, do they bounce back? Do they put all kinds of pressure on the guy that had the least amount of pressure this weekend or this past weekend, which was Joe Burrow? So you got the Bills or the Bengals going to Texas. And then there's the game down in Chicago, which goes on the same time the Packers are going on. That is the Vikings and the Bears. And I'll be looking over the fence, paying attention to that one as well. A lot of good games this weekend. Jacksonville going into Broncos.
2: Kyler just ruled out in the last hour, by the way. So it's going to be Carson Wentz again. Yeah,
0: Carson Wentz trying to take on the Bears. There you have it. Good stuff. We made it through a really tumultuously exciting week. So there you go. Well, until we talk again, which is going to be on Sunday after the ball game, time for us to get out of here. Have a good one.

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1: All right, thanks to Eric Morris. Thanks to the Bear for joining us today. Guys, we have two trips to make. We're not going to make either of them, are we? I mean, we have one to Stillwater. You're hurt.
2: Taylor might.
1: Why are you saying no so quickly? Because you know me?
2: Because I've worked with you for years, and I just... I could have told you the question was coming to him about us going to Stillwater, and I could have told you that we would never actually make that trip.
1: If Taylor's in, I'm in. I'm in for Memphis, and I am in for Stillwater, Oklahoma. I am. I'll go to both places.
0: Okay.
1: Yes,
2: no,
1: I am.
2: No, you won't.
1: Can you look at Oklahoma State's schedule and identify the next game we would want to go to? If you don't mind, I'm going to go, Mike. What do you mean? No, I won't.
0: Wow. I found it.
1: Really?
0: So Thursday, October 22nd.
1: He loves the Thursday games because it doesn't get in the way.
2: I do love a Thursday game.
1: Listen. Right. Okay. What? Two birds, one stone?
0: Exactly.
1: What?
0: Thursday, October 22nd, we go to Memphis hosting ECU. And then that Saturday, we go to Oklahoma State. Oklahoma State is hosting, wait for it, Prime, Deion Sanders in Colorado.
1: I'm there. I mean... It'd be a better game if Deion was, if Deion was playing in it. But
0: yes, we rented RV and we road trip from Memphis to Stillwater, Oklahoma.
1: Wait, so we hop on a bird from here. Well, Mikey's in Connecticut, but Taylor, you and I, we hop on a bird to Memphis and then we're in an RV from Memphis to Stillwater, Oklahoma.
0: Yeah, let's see how far that drive is. Yeah. 7 hours.
1: Yes, and how far?
2: 7 hours, and you have Friday to do it.
1: And how
2: all
1: long,
2: day?
1: And how long is the flight
0: to Memphis?
1: Yeah, from Memphis to Oklahoma.
2: Memphis
1: City.
2: Is Stillwater.
1: Yeah, it's Stillwater. I'm thinking about meeting you guys there is what I'm trying to say.
0: It's got to be a quick trip on the bird. Oh, it's a 5.5 hour flight because you got to connect.
1: What?
0: Not too many people are flying. Crazy to think, but not too many people are flying direct from Memphis to Stillwater, Oklahoma.
1: Understood. I don't connect, though. I'm telling you, I will drive to the closest city, to the closest major airport, and drive the rest of the way.
2: How come we're not talking PJs here?
1: I don't know. But I'm only taking off once, and I'm only landing once in one day. That is the deal. What do you mean PJs? What are you talking about PJs for? What am I leaving out?
2: Private jet.
1: Oh, Jesus. Well, that's what I was thinking. For me. And you.
2: I guarantee you that flight isn't 5.5 hours on a PJ.
1: It's a lot faster. But I think Taylor likes the idea of trekking across the country. He does.
0: Oh, yeah, I love
2: it. I do. Yes. I love it.
0: Yeah, I love the idea of an RV.
1: Of the three of us, who would be the driver? I mean...
2: It's me.
1: Why?
0: He looks the most driver. Yeah.
1: Right. And I'll be too high.
2: Yeah. it's not you. We know that. Yeah. It's not you. You're a passenger princess to the nth degree.
1: Yes. All right. Are we committing to this? Are we committing to a Memphis? Oh, God. How am I going to get this one past the white?
2: Send me my ticket.
1: Hey, I got
2: to send me my ticket.
1: Memphis on Thursday. Friday, we're driving to Stillwater and we're going to an Oklahoma State game against Colorado on Saturday. I'll see you on Sunday. Oh, boy, she'll be happy at this point. She would. Let's go to the polls here, Taylor, at Stugotz 790 on X. This is how we wrap up the week every week. Good week of poll questions. I was doing an interview in San Francisco earlier today, and all they did was read the poll questions and ask me about it.
0: Big one to start.
1: Yeah.
0: Does Sean McDermott find a way to lose that game?
2: Absolutely does.
1: Yeah, he does.
0: Now, that was the Texans game.
1: Yeah, this is going back to the Texans game.
2: Not last night.
1: Although last night, maybe.
2: No, Sean McDermott wins that game.
0: Yeah, he runs it up against that Detroit defense.
1: You're right. The answer is yes to the first game. Yes.
0: 93% of the audience said yes. Sean McDermott is 0-1 after week one.
1: All right, next one.
0: Could you rush for 1,000 yards if you had Patrick Richard leading the way?
1: Taylor said that if he played at North Carolina and Richard was his fullback, he would have ran for 1,000 yards if he played running back.
0: I'd be in the NFL.
2: Yep. Well. I'll meet you at 1,000 yards, all right?
1: I won't meet him at 1,000.
2: That's where I get out.
1: I won't meet him at 1,000 yards.
2: Out.
1: Yes, I will not meet him there. But I'm certain the audience will meet him there. What'd they say?
0: 74% of the audience said, yeah, they think they could rush for 1,000 yards.
1: Right, because it's funny. Yes.
2: 26% doesn't know ball.
1: Well, yeah, but 74% knows funny. Yes.
0: The LaFleurs clearly have a favorite son.
1: They do.
0: Overwhelming results here.
1: Do you think the LaFleurs, when they were sitting there, they were like, hey, the one that's not coaching the Packers is going to be 1-0, and the one coaching the Packers is going to be 0-1? There's no way. Yeah. There's no way.
0: No.
1: Right.
0: So they went into that game wanting to support their son and being like, we need to be here for when he's 0-1 after Justin Herbert and the Chargers.
1: Yes. The Cardinals coach is exceeding expectations. The Packers coach is a disappointment to his parents. Yep.
0: 96.6% of the audience said, yes, the LaFleurs clearly have a favorite son.
1: LaFleurs.
2: Wow.
1: Yes. All right, next one.
0: Does Tom Cruise look like he can't wait to tell you about his fantasy football team?
1: This was him sitting next to Taylor Swift at Arrowhead Stadium. We were wondering what they were discussing. I said his fantasy team. What happened? What were the results here?
0: 81.4% of the audience said, yes, that's exactly what Tom Cruise looks like.
1: Next poll.
0: Off that.
1: Yes.
0: What would Tom Cruise's fantasy football team name be?
1: Ooh, multiple choice, right?
0: Yeah, it was
2: What were the choices?
0: It was Rain Man, Top Gunners,
1: yes.
0: A Few Good Men, and yes. Jerry Maguire's Clients.
1: Now, Mikey had Rain Man, but he spelt it R-E-I-G-N. It was genius. I hope that's the winner.
2: Rain Man should be the winner. It won't be. I'll bet it's something like A Few Good Men.
1: All right.
0: 64% of the audience voted A Few Good Men.
1: Wow.
2: Yeah.
1: Wow. Upset.
2: Low-hanging fruit.
1: You think differently outside the box, and you did, and you deserve a victory there. We have like 20 seconds here. One more poll, Taylor.
0: Is week one the biggest liar in the NFL? 89.9% of the audience said yes.
1: Yes.
0: Bigger liar in football.
1: Perfect.
0: Week one in the NFL?
1: Yes.
0: Or Lane Kiffin.
1: That's the one that the guys in San Francisco were really honing in on. What were the results?
0: 64.7% of the audience said Lane Kiffin.
2: Those Sorry, are Lane.
1: Not a big upset. Have a good weekend, everyone. We are.
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12: On Sunday, Warren Brinson and John Hargrave did not practice. Brinson missed last week with an injury. Hargrave is in the concussion protocol and dealing with a knee injury. On the good side of things, guard Aaron Banks practiced for a third straight day as he tries to return from a knee injury, while edge rusher Lucas Van Ness also practiced, though he remains in the concussion protocol. Green Bay looking to avoid an 0-2 start and also snap a six-game losing streak dating back to last year. Defensive back Javon Bullard says their focus doesn't shift just because of that losing streak.
13: I think the mission is still the same, to be honest. We wanted to win last week, but you know, it's an outcome. We get the outcome that we wanted. I think it's the same thing. Come out here ready to go 1-0 this week. And it's going to be the same thing next week and the week after that. That's our whole mentality, man. Just we're trying to win. We're trying to beat the team that we're going against that Sunday or that whatever that day is. So I think the mission is the same every week.
12: Again, it'll be the Packers and Jets on Sunday. Kick is at noon. Turning to Wisconsin, they will host Eastern Michigan tomorrow morning. The game could be impacted by the weather. Heavy rain expected tomorrow. Kick is set for 11:30.
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12: Well, the Brewers and Orioles are getting a series started tonight in Baltimore. Though Milwaukee has clinched the NL Central, they are still in a battle for the best record in baseball and the home field advantage that comes along with it. Entering tonight, they hold a two-game lead on the Dodgers for that best record. With this Wisconsin Sports Zone Network update, I'm Zach Kyle Prin.
15: You know, part of why I think football, pro football, is so much fun is that not only are the outcomes, you know, you just never know that the Rams and the Chargers are going to be awful in week one, but all of a sudden there's a game or two in week two and you're like, well, that I didn't have that pegged as a big game. Green Bay at the Jets now is suddenly gigantic. Not for the Jets. They won for Green Bay. They've lost six straight games. 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
16: I think it's been a good week. 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
17: 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Packers, Brewers, Badgers, Bucks. 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
18: I think I played that Colin Cowherd cut yesterday, but it's a good one. I think it's a table setter for Packers-Jets coming up on Sunday. I think Matt LaFleur's a good coach. I think the Packers have lots of good players. I think Brian Gutekunst is a GM. I believe the Packers to be a good operation. Maybe not great, but Matt LaFleur's not a bad coach. You understand there are bad coaches. Matt LaFleur might not be good enough, might not be great, but I don't think he's bad. Brian Gutekunst isn't bad. This team isn't bad. But man, you lose enough of these games in a row and you blow enough of these leads, people just start looking around saying, what are we doing? What are we doing here? We had Doug Evans on the Bill Michaels show earlier today. There's a big alumni event raising money in Green Bay. Lynn Dickey is going to be on. Lofton's going to be on with Bill next week as well. And it's interesting to pick these guys' brains on the current state of the Packers too, but they're obviously promoting a great event for charity next week. And Bill asked Doug Evans, hey, you ever in your career, and he played for a couple different teams, won the Super Bowl with the Packers in, what, 96, 97, which year was Super Bowl 31. Said, Doug, you ever coach you didn't really believe in? And he paused and he goes, hasn't everybody? Like, yeah, obviously, duh. It's a real thing. And I think Colin Cowherd, even if he doesn't cover the team closely, just looking at any NFL team from 10,000 feet, any team that has gone through what the Packers have gone through these last couple of months, you know, the last stretch of last season, the beginning of this season so far, like, yeah, it can get tenuous pretty quickly, especially with a loss at MetLife on Sunday. So that's where I want to begin. It's a Free Phones Friday here on the Wisco Sports Show, so we can bounce around from thing to thing to thing. I'll take your call for a segment. If you're ready to go, you could jump in. We could talk Brewers. Probably should spend a couple minutes tonight on the Badgers and set the table for tomorrow. I don't think predictions are worthwhile. Now, it's kind of fun to guess the score, and I love in the morning show getting everybody's thoughts, and I love hearing that. You don't really care who I'm picking. You don't really care about my predictions, or you shouldn't. Sometimes I like to give them, and I like before we leave during football season on Thursday or Friday saying, here's what I think is going to happen, because it'll help kind of justify where we pick up next week. Like, I picked the Vikings to beat the Packers last week, and I was very clearly saying that because I was getting out in front of it saying, look, if the Packers lose by 4 points or 7 points and they're not healthy and the Vikings are at home and they played great, like, that's fine. I'm not going to freak out about that. Now, then the Packers, you know, finished the game on a 29-0 run in the wrong direction. So that was different. But same with the Badgers and the Packers this weekend. Like, my predictions don't matter. You don't care. But I'll give you my lean, and I'm interested in hearing yours, because that'll kind of help set up our reaction and the things that we're probably saying early next week. So I'd love to hear from you on the phone lines tonight. Packers, Badgers, Brewers, whatever you want. It's a Free Phones Friday, 608-321-1670. The live stream is up and running if you'd like to chat in there as well. The Wisco Sports Zone app. The show does have a YouTube page. I'm doing my best. I'm just one person, So I can't spend, I already got to plan the show and get the show ready, and I'm working on Bill's show. I wish I had another 2 or 3 hours every day to cut clips from the show and post a ton every day. I can't, but I do my best. If I think there's a good interview or something individual from the show that I want to post, and I'll post it there. I'd appreciate a subscription. You don't owe me anything. The show's always going to be free on the live stream and on the radio, obviously. It has been forever, but if you're on YouTube a lot and could throw me a subscription, I'd appreciate it. Streams on Facebook and on my Twitter as well, at Wisco Grant. As we get closer to Sunday, I feel worse about this game. I think part of that is human nature. You know, as a game approaches, we start to think, well, what if this happens? Well, what if this happens? We're just anxious creatures. Well, most of us. If you're not anxious at all and you don't worry about things, I'm envious of you. I'm jealous of you. But as a vacation gets closer, you know, I'll get more excited for the vacation. But also I'm like, okay, I can't forget anything. I got to make sure. How's the flight look? I'm checking the flight, you know, assuming we can still afford those before too long. Flying on an airplane is, as of this moment, a thing we can do. Like, I'm checking the has Delta, you know, Sun Country, JetBlue, has anything moved around? Yep, they got my bag. Like, as we get closer to things, I think we just get more anxious. So as we get closer to a Packer game, a lot of times those conversations are going to sound like, well, but what about this? I mean, I think the Packers are going to win. I'm picking the Packers to win, but what if this happens? What if this thing, you know, becomes a, we operate that way anyways. But this game specifically, you know, regardless of the current 6-game losing streak the team is on, and regardless of what happened last Sunday, just look at the Jets game in a vacuum and look no further than last season when I think the Packers on their schedule had 2 or 3 games. And I'm pulling up the schedule just to make sure I don't exaggerate, because I can give you a proper number here. There was a handful of games on the schedule last year that we kind of circled and identified and say, oh, okay, this should be close to a freebie. This is one that they should get. You know, even if things aren't going well, or even if things are going well, there were a couple games last year where it's like, all right, this is a lesser opponent. I mean, they should win this week, right? The Browns in week 3, they had won 2 in a row, and through 2 games last year, Sunday and Thursday night, the Packers looked like the best team in football last year. They looked awesome. Micah Parsons is here. Tucker Kraft is awesome. Jordan Love slinging it. Like, here we go. The Packers have arrived. Jordan Love in year 3. And then they go to Cleveland and they gag and they choke and they blow it because of the O-line and the special teams. What went wrong on Sunday? Mostly the O-line. I think the special teams were more additive than they were negative, but the special teams weren't without error in Minnesota on Sunday. And you said, well, they'll get right against the Cowboys as favorites going into Sunday Night Football. And then they can't buy a stop to save their life. Jeff Hafley's defense can't get off the field. Current head coach, by the way, Jeff Hafley, now in Miami. They go into the bye and they win a couple of games, you know, Cincinnati, Arizona, Pittsburgh. And I remember saying, all right, here we go. You work through some kinks over the bye. Here we go. Now, Carolina at home. This is when you just roundhouse a team. Didn't roundhouse Cincinnati. Didn't really roundhouse Arizona. You had a great second half and Jordan Love was great against Pittsburgh, but I still think we're looking for a little more. Here we go. Carolina at home, big time favorites, and they gag and they choke and they blow that game. So I think there were games, a couple of them on the schedule last year, you'll remember well, very similar to this Jets game, where we didn't assume a win. You can never assume a win in the NFL. But on every schedule, every season, there's a couple weekends you can circle where it's like, okay, we shouldn't have to worry about that one too much. And the Packers haven't always fared well in games like that. And maybe the best point of comparison, maybe the best game to use as a frame of reference for this upcoming game in New York was last year's game in New York, the Giants game at MetLife. Now, they won that game, but I think that game last year is instructive, and hopefully it doesn't completely and totally recreate itself on Sunday, where it's you're in New York / New Jersey and the field is crappy. And remember last year it was windy as all heck. And this year it's going to be rainy as all heck. And it's just the whole MetLife, the Giants, the Jets. It's just, you're going to go in there and you're going to do dumb stuff and make mistakes. And it's going to get weird. And it's at noon and Jonathan Vilma and Adam Amin are going to be on the call. And it's going to be one of those games. And the Packers, if not for Malik Willis taking them on a really important drive in the middle of the game and Jameis throwing a game ending interception, which to Evan Williams' credit, he caught, and there was no penalty on that play, luckily, like there was in his end zone interception in Minnesota last week. The Packers win that game, but it was far from a comfortable commanding win. It was a come from behind kind of by the skin of your teeth win. And it's a win, and we'll count it. If they win a game like that on Sunday, I'll celebrate it on Monday, because they haven't won a game since what? Early December last year? When was the last game? So the last game they won was Chicago's Sunday, December 7th last year. It's been a while. So I'm not going to be too obsessed with style points this weekend. But this game is the type of game that just makes me nervous. I almost wish they were playing, and I only halfway mean this, but I'd almost feel better if the Packers were playing a good opponent this weekend. If they were really facing some adversity. Because I think in Matt LaFleur's career as a Packers head coach, if you talk about his best wins, I think some of his best moments, finest moments as a head coach have been when they're really facing some adversity. We all remember that Thursday night game. That was ancient history now. This was, what, 5 or 6 years ago? So I really have a hard time citing it. But it was that Thursday night game in Arizona. Undefeated Cardinals, right? No Devontae Adams. It was that long ago. Devontae Adams is still on the team. And Matt LaFleur dialed it up and schemed it up. And yeah, they needed a timely Rasul Douglas interception at the end of the game. But you'll take that short week on the road Thursday night, missing your number one and really only good wide receiver. Like, all right, that was a great Matt LaFleur moment. I said this last year, too, but I think one of Matt LaFleur's signature moments, recent moments in his career, would have been that win in Chicago on December 20th. The problem is Romeo Doubs gagged an onside kick because something could go wrong. So clearly something did go wrong, because that's how this team has operated over the last, you know, 6 or 7 games. That would have been an outstanding win for Matt LaFleur. One of the best wins in his career, certainly in recent memory. And he should have had it. I'll give Matt LaFleur credit for that. The only reason he did not is because Romeo Doubs dropped an onside. So I think Matt LaFleur is actually pretty good when he's had to face adversity in his career. Now, this is next level. This is a different year and a different team. But I'm almost nervous that they're playing the scummy Jets, the crappy Jets in that stadium at noon. Like, oh, I almost wish they were on Sunday Night Football playing a good team. I wish they were really facing some adversity, because I think over the course of Matt LaFleur's career, some of his finest moments have been not against the dregs. Like, they don't beat the breaks. They're not the Lions. They don't beat the breaks off of bad teams. They futz around and lose to or barely beat some of these bad teams, which is concerning. Plus, Aaron Glenn, I think, is 5-1 against Matt LaFleur in his career, albeit as a coordinator. But that matters, too. I bet there's some real confidence there. And the Jets should have a lot of confidence, because they just won their first game. It was against the Titans. So who cares? They're feeling it, and they're looking at the Packers, and probably led by Aaron Glenn, thinking, oh, we can get this team right now. This is a team we can kick while they're down. And if we kick them this weekend, they might not get back up. So I don't like it. I don't know if I don't like it to the extent where I think the Jets are going to win, but I do not expect to have fun on Sunday. All right, to some of your phone calls here before we take our first break. 608-321-1670, Wisco Sports Show. Who's this?
19: Grant, good evening, or good afternoon.
18: Good afternoon, good evening, Corey and Marshall. Sorry I missed you at Monk's last night. I had business to attend to, so I was unable to go to the show.
19: No worries. It was a school night. Totally understand. You got to dial in your tasks when you have the time. So
18: amen.
19: Totally get it. I even did grocery shopping afterwards, because you're right near the Phil Woodman store. You got to get in your tasks.
18: Phil's place is right there. Yeah, whatever it is. Doesn't matter. What do you think, Corey? What's on your mind?
19: So, yeah, that game against Arizona, I heard that was 2021. I think Rodgers was coming off the bid deal with that one, too, mm-hmm. if I recall correctly.
18: Yep.
19: And you mentioned he's not really facing adversity now. I think they are. I feel like this is reminiscent of, it would have been 2023, Jordan Love's first season, right when the Packers traded away Rasul Douglas. They were 3-5. And I remember on, the scuttlebutt then, it was like, well, this season is really spiraling out of control, and man, now they got guys dissension in the locker room, what have you. Well, they were able to get the train back on the tracks. We talked about trains earlier this week. They got the train back on the tracks, went to the playoffs. That's really his only playoff win in the last, five seasons mm-hmm. now, mm-hmm. right? Because they didn't make it in 2022 when the Lions came in and slapped them around. The season that Aaron Rodgers got to play amateur GM, when they had Randall Cobb, the carcass of Randall Cobb, and the Lizard King out there mm-hmm. doing his ayahuasca impersonation. That was a really piss-poor team. So I have an expectation. It's going to be a weird game, as you said. I gave my score. We don't have to get into that. But like as you said, it's rainy. It's going to be windy. So I'm not really too, I would say, nervous per se. But, here we go. There's three winnable games ahead of them. This is their chance to get their season back on track. But if you got Donovan Jennings starting at left guard again, and he plays as badly as he did, and he's got the same garbage at right guard, it's not really going to make – you're not going to be able to get it back on the track. They don't up their level of play, let's put it that way.
18: That's where
19: they
18: it starts, Corey.
19: They kind of slap it around. It's obvious. I'm not really doing any hot takes right here on this, right? Your offensive line is really going to it's going to be the arbiter of how this game goes. So I think the Jets were really motivated last week to really stick it to Robert Saleh. I think Robert Saleh is going to be a great defensive coordinator for the 49ers in a couple years again. That's like seems to be his purgatory position. He just goes back out to San Fran when he, you know, fails at whatever head coaching position he goes to. So, yeah, I'm excited. You know, I think we'll see what they got. I got a feeling that the Vikings are actually going to be 2-0 after this weekend, and everybody else will be 1-1.
18: You think the Vikings are going to beat the Bears? So, Corey, that's interesting. I'm going to cut you off just because I'm running out of time here. I think the Bears are going to roundhouse the Vikings, but I've got a lot of things wrong these first 2 weeks. So what do I know? The O-line's going to decide it. I have some audio and some talking points on the O-line that we're definitely going to hit and work into the show tonight. So we'll get there. Look, the Packers are facing plenty of adversity. So I don't mean to say that Matt LaFleur and the Packers are facing no adversity. They are. They've lost, what, 6 in a row, and they need to kind of get their season on the tracks, not back on the tracks. It is yet to be on the tracks. We haven't been on the track since the first week of December last year. So there is a lot of adversity. It's just coming in the form of the Jets at MetLife, which I don't really love. And Corey, I guess I'll disagree. I don't know. Why would the Jets want to stick it to Robert Saleh? If I was a Jets fan, I'd look back and say, he was a pretty good coach for us. Like, what did you want from him? He never had a quarterback. Aaron Rodgers comes in, pops his Achilles, and then Rodgers finally comes back, starts to play. And before he even has a chance to get a rhythm, he's fired after week 4. Like, I don't know. Did the Jets really? The Jets should have reason to stick it to any team they can possibly stick it to right now to get any sort of win they possibly can get. So I don't know if I buy into the Robert Saleh thing. I just think Cam Ward and the Titans might suck. 608-321-1670. One more call here, and then we got a break. Wisco Sports Show. Who's this?
20: Free Prone Friday, Grant. How are we living?
18: Correct, Vagabond John. Completely and totally free. Uninhibited.
20: So we might as well talk about the Packers and the Jets.
18: Yeah.
20: Yeah, Corey, I agree with a lot of what Corey just mentioned. I'll just say this. It's a classic. If they win, I don't know what we'll learn. If they lose, we could be talking about a coaching move. Do you think that's crazy? Do you think it's crazy that both of our state's football coaches are on, you know, fireable watch if either of them lose this weekend?
18: I mean, if they gag a big lead or they get their ass kicked, yeah, I would be shocked and stunned and floored, but I can't sit here and tell you that there's no way that would be straight losses. I mean, no, we're on watch. It's on the board. I would be gobsmacked if it happens, but I think it would be silly to say, well, they won't. They would never. I don't know. I don't know what Ed Policy's going to do.
20: Yeah. I think, you know, when talking about both coaches, certainly if we lose to Eastern Michigan, Luke Fickell will be fired. Absolutely. Lose to the Jets, I don't know. The Jets might be sneaky okay. Like, we're putting them in the same category of the Titans and the same category of maybe like the Falcons right now. But this Jets team, you know, they've got some studs, and, you know, we'll see who they put on Garrett Wilson. So, like, some specifics to look out for. Is Cisse going to get another top 10 receiver matchup? Last week, obviously, we saw what happened against Justin Jefferson. This week, can he make a play against a Garrett Wilson? Or are they going to put Keyshawn Nixon on a guy like that? So the corner woes that we talked about all offseason long last week with the debacle and just the weirdness of that football game, I think it got lost a little bit. But I'm interested to watch Cisse kind of grow throughout the year. And I think even if the Jets are a bad team, they still have some elite players, and that's certainly a matchup to watch on Sunday. So that's all I got, Grant. Have a great weekend.
18: Appreciate it, Vagabond. I'll give you some Badgers takes, specifically on Colton Joseph as the show goes on. So we'll hit that angle, too. I think both coaches are in, not similar, but I like your angle. I don't think the Jets are going to be good, but you're telling me Aaron Glenn, who's a little bit of a psycho, who's beaten Matt LaFleur before, has plenty of experience against Matt LaFleur. What do you think he's telling his guys, who are just starved to play representative football? They're just trying to have a football season over there, and they have an opportunity at home this summer Sunday. And remember the last time the Packers played the Jets, they lost 27-10. The Jets kicked their ass at Lambeau in 2022. Robert Saleh. Remember, we're dragging him out into deep water, that whole thing. You don't think Aaron Glenn's saying similar things to that? More of your calls. Very quick 3-minute break and right back to you on a Free Phones Friday.
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18: 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Hello.
27: Hey, Grant, JR from Milwaukee here.
18: Hey, JR, what's going on?
27: Good. You know, I've been thinking lately. So, Luke Fickell, when you think about it, right?
18: Mm-hmm.
27: He gives Mario Cristobal vibes. And that leads into my next take, okay? If you really think about it, you squint hard enough, Miami's really the Miami of the Midwest. You got sprawling infrastructure. You got an elite bar scene.
18: Madison's the Miami of the Midwest?
27: Oh, Milwaukee. You got Lake Michigan. Bradford Beach is essentially Miami Beach. Paul Chris won the Orange Bowl in Miami. Xavier Lucas, Malik Willis, they don't know the difference between the two states or cities. The weather's getting more and more like Miami every year because of cloud seeding. So I just wanted to hear your take on that.
18: On Milwaukee is the Miami of the Midwest?
27: It is, yeah. If you think about it, you just got to squint hard enough, right?
18: Well, I can squint. Appreciate it, JR. I swear that was Badger Bloody putting me on. I don't know if I've ever talked to you before, JR. Call back. This is good. I've never been to Miami. It's got the coast. I don't know if Bradford Beach, I don't know if there's an equivalent to Bradford Beach, honestly. You go up to South Beach in Port Washington. I love Port Washington. It's the Mario Cristobal. Mario Cristobal. I'm trying to work with this, JR. I got nothing. I'm not telling you you're wrong. I wish I had a witty way to add to this, but I unfortunately don't. I guess Giannis to and from. So they have that too. The Tyler Hero connection. I wish if you gave me 5 minutes to think about this, I probably could have given you something better, JR. Sorry. Call back sometime, please. This is good stuff. Wisco Sports Show. Who's this?
1: Grant?
18: Ed?
1: Have you ever heard of Kumite?
18: Oh, this is Eric. You sound Kumite. Kyrie Kumite.
1: Did you see the video I sent you?
18: Yes, I did.
1: That's where the whole thing started from.
18: Correct.
1: Me and Ebor kicking that video back and forth. It's hilarious. But anyway, I just want to say, welcome to the party. If you're a little nervous about Sunday's game, welcome to the party. All right. You guys have had this confidence level going into games for years that not a lot of teams have had. Now, you know what you could have on Sunday afternoon at 3:30? You could experience Serie A, which is, you know, tranquility, happiness. Or you could be experiencing Kumite.
18: I think Packers fans need this, mostly for the way they perceive their quarterback. Because I'm fine with Packers fans thinking that Jordan Love can't win a Super Bowl and he's not good enough to do that. And that's a fine conversation that we can totally have. I hear from so many Packers fans, and I read things on Bill's show and on Twitter where it's just

0: from Bears fans and Vikings fans. I think you've just been, I think so many people waited so long for Favre to go away. So you could say, you guys just wait. And then Rodgers appeared. And then I think, okay, well, you just wait again. Just you wait. And I think a lot of opposing fan bases, and Eric, I'm not saying this of you, but I think a lot of other NFC North fan bases just been waiting for the day to look at Packers fans and say, ah, welcome to life with the rest of us. And I guess that's true. Although, like, I remember when Aaron Rodgers and the Packers lost that game in 2014 to Kyle Orton and the Bills, which cost them the one seed, which may have cost them a trip to the Super Bowl. So, like, I don't know. The Packers were never the Patriots in that they would always win the games they're supposed to win, save for, like, one weird game in Miami at the end of the year. You know, I don't know. Been spoiled. I don't know that our Sundays were completely and totally without consternation. I don't know that we've had it that good. We've had it pretty good. That's why it's great to be a Packers fan and owner. 608-321-1670, Wisco Sports Show. Who's this?
1: Hey, it's Uncle Packer.
0: Hey, good evening, Uncle Packer. Tonight? Are you concerned about the Jets game?
1: Yes, because I wasn't concerned about the Browns game last year.
0: There we go.
1: I just want to say that there's this old movie called The Replacements, and in the movie, the big coach asks the quarterback, mm-hmm. what's your biggest fear? And he says, quicksand. And nobody understands him. And he says, sometimes when you can feel like you're in quicksand, and the more you fight, the more you try to get out of it, the sooner you die. And that's just kind of like the last few Packer games. That I feel like I'm in quicksand at the end of the game, mm-hmm. and we're just going to go down. And I just hope we don't have that ever again, and we can get over, what do you call it? It's like, once that's happened to you, it's kind of in your MO. And I'm trying to say there's a word for it. It's just, we got to stop it.
0: Predestination, something like that.
1: When we go, I just hope that we go in there and get way ahead and stay way ahead. Oof. And that's what's going to be the problem. No lead now is going to be safe. We're going to feel like we're going to have 40-point leads with 3 minutes in the fourth.
0: Correct.
1: To win the game.
0: I think that's how they feel, too. You don't think the team feels that way? The players feel that way?
1: You know, and what's only made it help this is that we have the Brewers. And if I could just say something about the Brewers.
0: Please.
1: Is that okay?
0: Mm-hmm.
1: I think the Brewers right now, this could be, looking back 20 years from now, one of the most important World Series in baseball. I think, because all this trade, this parity in baseball, it's going to have to come to a head sometime. And I think if the Brewers, with the small market and the small market team and what we've done, if we win the World Series this year, it's going to be quite a feat, and people are going to recognize that this small market team, because everybody was having problems with all the people just buying the team.
0: Mm-hmm.
1: And if that amazing roster of the Dodgers comes through, it's going to make it even more apparent that we need some kind of salary cap or whatever you call it for Major League Baseball. And that's coming down the pipe.
0: Yeah. So, look, Uncle Packer, I'll agree with you on the first part of that Brewers take. Appreciate the call. Have a great weekend. I think the Brewers need this to validate all of the success and to validate what they've built here over the last 10 years. I don't know that baseball needs it. I don't know that the league needs it. Like, look at what this small market. I think the Brewers need it. And as I said on Tuesday, when reacted to them clinching the division, I said they don't need a World Series to make this regular season success. Like the regular season success and the division championships, they're not going to be devalued. They're not going to be it's not going to go away if they don't win a World Series. But boy, think of what a World Series could add. So I'm with you on that, but that's unique to the Brewers. As far as the labor strike goes, I don't think this World Series is going to be nearly as consequential as everyone is making it out to be. I think these two sides are cruising for a bruising, and they know what they want, and they know what they'll not accept. And I don't think the Brewers or the Rays or the Yankees or the Dodgers winning a World Series this year is really going to do much to scoot one side closer to the other or farther away from the other. It makes for great drama. It's a good talking point. I just don't think it practically matters as much as a lot of people say. So I guess I'll disagree with you a little bit on that, Uncle Packer, but not on the value for the Brewers. It'd be huge for the Brewers. More of your phone calls next. Got to take a break.
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6: I'm running against Derek Van Orden, so
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6: Thank you. All right, have a good day, you guys.
13: Yeah, thank you.
6: I'm Rebecca Cook, candidate for Congress, and I approve this message. 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
15: I'm meteorologist Paul Trombley with your updated forecast. Storms likely this afternoon, otherwise overcast. High of 62. East winds 8 to 15 miles per hour. Cloudy skies expected with fog tonight. Storms likely. Lows level off around 55. Cloudy skies expected with fog early tomorrow. Drizzle likely. Daytime highs approaching 64. That's the latest forecast on Sports Talk 105.1. currently 61.
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2: Wisco Sports Show, fins up. It's Friday. Free phones. Get right back to you here in a moment. I have a comment from Mike Clemens. You might have missed last night on the O-line that I want to discuss. I've been hitting the coaching staff pretty hard because I don't think they're playing any of these guys at their correct spots. And I still think that's true. I wonder if we, you know, fast forward a month or two and we look back and said, yeah, it doesn't matter. Jagger Burton, Donovan Jennings, Anthony Belton, none of these guys are any good. So I do want to talk more about the O-line, and I have some specifics. But a couple more minutes here on a few of your phone calls. Wisco Sports Show, who's this? Hello? All right, call back if you're on mute or something. Line 3, Wisco Sports Show, who's this?
9: Hey, Grant, Clement, Mike, how are you?
2: I'm well, Clemhead. Worried about the Jets. This is the kind of the of game that the Packers mess around and lose.
9: Oh, yeah, they do sometimes tend to play down to their opponents. But as a non-paying member of the grandstands, I request that you put the sunglasses back on. They're pretty damn cool.
2: Someone left these sunglasses in the studio, and we can't figure out who it was. Maybe someone on the farm broadcast? They're pretty spiffy.
9: I hope you washed them first.
2: I don't think anything in the studio has been washed in a long time. I don't think so, Clemhead.
9: Well, I just want to say it was really nice to hear from Uncle Packer, Mike. Uncle Packer, if go to the Wisco Sports Show on YouTube and join in, we'd love to have you. But anyway, I just want to thank. I told Ebo this the other day. I said, "There's the glass." I told Ebo, I said, "I want to thank God, Bob Uecker, Mark Antanasio, Matt, GM
2: Matt Arnold,
9: and." Of course, Pat Murphy for taking our minds off the miserable Packers game last week. It's helped a lot. And I've been a Brewers fan since the 1970s. I wanted to see the Brewers win a World Series before I die. I wanted to see it worse. I want to see it more for Bob Uecker, but he's watching us. He's every time there's a bad hop or something like that and the opponent makes an error, he's got his hands in there. He's helping us out a little bit. So
2: I hope so. And I got to say, So a lot of Packers fans, and I suppose you're one, but I've seen a lot of, man, it's been a rough week. It's been a tough week. Look, if Matt LaFleur is not the guy and they're not going to be able to figure out this late game thing and they're not going to be able to go from a 9 or a 10 win team to 11 or 12 and winning the division, you know what? I kind of welcome it. I'm not saying that I'm cheering for them to lose games this year, but if they continue to lose this way, I almost welcome the clarity and the full understanding of where this team needs to go. You know what I mean? I'm not saying I'm never going to be the guy that cheers for them to lose so someone gets fired because that's so lame. But if they're going to continue to lose like that, I'm not going to let it ruin my week. I'm just going to think, okay, well, this isn't the guy. So now the Packers are going to have to make some decisions, and I'm glad that it's come to that if that's what's needed.
9: Yeah, I know. Sometimes you got to do a major shakeup. You got to break a few eggs and make an omelet. So, yeah, we will you know what? What's really funny about the Packers and Jets game? If the Packers lose, our lives still go on.
2: Well, that's always,
9: we'll survive.
2: That's always a good reminder. Clement, have a good weekend, okay?
9: You too. Thanks, buddy.
2: You said something in there. You said, well, the Packers play down to their opponent. So it's so early on in the year, and pound for pound, I still don't know how good the Packers are going to be. I think that Minnesota game is a great example of why football is football. In that, I think the Packers wide receivers played very well. I thought their quarterback played very well. I thought their defense played very well. And the O-line was a disaster, so most of it didn't matter. You know what I mean? Like, you can be a pretty good team, but in the ultimate team sport, if one part of your team really blows up, it's kind of hard to work around. Now, maybe Matt LaFleur goes into this game and thinks, okay, well, I didn't think our O-line was that bad, so I'm going to scheme a little differently. I'm going to plan a little differently. I'm going to give my quarterback a little bit more help. Maybe he does that. I hope he does, because that's the one lever that he should be able to pull. He's scheme guy. He's play caller guy. So pull those levers, push those buttons with your scheme, with your play calling to help your quarterback and to deal with an O-line. I understand if your O-line is that bad, there's not a ton you can do, but there were some things I thought the Packers could have done on Sunday that they didn't. I also don't know that the Jets are just this crappy, miserable, terrible team. Now, I'd be shocked if they win like 9, 10, 11 games. But if you tell me they're a scrappy, kind of hungry, physical 8-win team that takes advantage of a schedule, I don't know. I assume their schedule is nothing crazy and that Geno Smith just plays representative football for a season. I would not be shocked. And if the Packers go on the road and lose to that team, they're not really playing down to them. That's just kind of the game the Packers tend to lose. A team like this that doesn't really have stones in the third and the fourth quarter, a team that's due for a stinker, team that's due for big time mental mistakes. Like, that's not necessarily just playing down to the Jets. That's just losing to a team like the Jets. And the Jets have good players. Doesn't take much. You know what I mean? In a close game, if you have two or three good players, you can pop a couple big plays. That can be the difference. One more call here, and then I want to get into the Packers O-line specifically in the last segment of the hour. Wisco Sports Show. Who's this?
10: Well, things ain't always what they seem. Fins up, Grant. It's Mad Max in the tunnels under Racine.
2: It's a pleasure to hear from you from the tunnels of Racine, Mad Max. It's been a little bit. Have we talked this week since the Brewers have clinched the division? I don't think we have.
10: No, we haven't. I haven't been able to call in. It's just been a really busy week with work and just activities going on in the tunnels. A couple of listeners did ask me regarding the Grant Bills files if I knew anything from being down in the tunnels, and I did look. I have been on the hunt for your missing files down there, but unfortunately I've not found anything yet. So hopefully more will be revealed with that.
2: Do you know what files are now absent from my computer? It's the audio of Kurt Hogue on the Fangraphs Effectively Wild podcast, where Ben Lindbergh and was it Meg something, where those two nerd douches are like, they're guffawing about David Stearns, you know, and what he's doing in New York. And it's such delicious audio to replay back now. And I don't know where it went. Probably somewhere in the tunnels.
10: Yeah, that's a shame. Someone's obviously trying to suppress some sort of evidence regarding the Mets and David Stearns, but
2: big MLB,
10: you know, hopefully it reveals itself at some point. But yeah, anyways, it's a real shame about Kyle Harrison. I think my biggest concern going into the postseason is just that Kyle Harrison was a guy even a month ago we would have counted on just as someone who we expected to come up big and help us in the rotation if we were to win a World Series. And unfortunately, that's not going to happen now. And, you know, I just hope there's an opportunity for someone else to step up. I'm thinking maybe someone like Garrett Stallings will have an opportunity on the playoff roster, even though I saw he was optioned today. But
2: yeah,
10: I suspect that's more just getting a fresh arm for the weekend, and I think he'll be back. But he's been really good. I don't think he's given up a run since he's been on the team. So I would like to see him in some higher leverage situations in the next week, just to see how he can handle it and maybe give him an audition for a playoff spot. And what happened to Coleman Crow? I know he made, I think, some starts. Maybe his last start was around the All-Star break, but he's kind of been sent down for a while. But he's a name I've been seeing thrown around as someone who could, you know, who could maybe get an audition beforehand. But
2: what I remember about Coleman Crow is that he was making most of his starts this season in that stretch where their team was just injured as hell. So I don't remember Coleman Crow for especially the latter portion of his stint. I don't think he was dealing and shoving. But if Coleman Crow is pitching early when they're healthy or later in the season when their offense is, you know what I mean? Like, I don't know that Coleman Crow was a major league arm on this team for the best stretch of the Brewers in 2026. Now, what I wanted to ask you, because this is what's worth talking about, I think they're full up in the bullpen. If Garrett Stallings is great, but you go Mizorowski, Henderson, May, do you trust anyone? I mean, who's the next guy that you would trust to make a start? Or maybe someone over May?
10: What I would honestly do, if it came down to like a game four after May, I would do kind of a bullpen game and maybe start D.L. Hall, maybe make him the opener, have him go three innings and maybe piggyback someone like Ashby off of him, Chad Patrick, and just play the matchups from there. But I like the idea of putting D.L. Hall because he's really been lights out. I mean, Coach Fried and Cone have kind of been on that train for a while, and they're looking pretty good with that now.
2: So you wouldn't start Robert Gasser in a playoff game?
10: I don't think so. He's been reliable at times, but just he can also look pretty bad when he's off. So
2: yeah,
10: I would maybe put him in a lower leverage situation. Not that there's a really a low leverage situation in the playoffs, but you know, relatively speaking. But anyways, Grant, I got to run. I'm actually heading out to Stenny's for a happy hour. I got to support the sponsors of the show when I can. So
2: Walker's Point or Lake Country
10: tonight? Lake Country.
2: Hell, oh, dude, that place gets pot. I'm floored every time I'm out there on a Friday how many people are out there for fish. That place is awesome.
10: Yeah, I'm just pulling up now, and it looks pretty busy, so I might, you know, might end up sticking around and watch a little bit of the Brewers.
2: Enjoy. Appreciate it, Mad Max. Have a good weekend.
10: Yep, thanks, Grant.
2: Exits the Racine Tunnels to make his way to Lake Country. Now, things ain't always what they seem out on Zaki Lake and out there in, I guess Lake Country and Stennis is probably technically a Pewaukee address. Here's another factor to think about how you'd manage your pitching staff. I like the idea of a bullpen in game four. What if Miz goes 7 and Logan Henderson goes 6 2/3 in their starts? Okay. And then Dustin May goes 6. Well, now you kind of feel okay about deploying your entire bullpen because they should be, in theory, pretty darn rested. Now, if Miz only goes 5 and you need to go leverage in game one, and Henderson goes 5 1/3 and you need to deploy, right? Like, how many leverage arms are you deploying and how frequently do you need to deploy them in games 1, 2, and 3 behind Mizorowski, Henderson, and May? That might impact the decision as well. I also think righty-lefty, like, I think Gasser as a lefty might make more sense against Philly. You know, the middle of their lineup is a little more lefty heavy. What would that be with Schwarber? Is Bohm a lefty? I'm gonna show my ignorance a little bit on Philly. There's a bat or two in that lineup. They're a little bit more lefty heavy. You know, like, or maybe I could be wrong on that, but just let me back up because I'm ignorant on the Phillies and righty lefty stuff. There might be a team where you feel a little bit better about Robert Gasser. Even in, like, let's see if we can get through 4 with Robert Gasser. I think there might be matchups where that might work okay, depending on bullpen work into that game. Or I don't hate the idea of a bullpen game in game 4 either, especially if your starters, your horses, and especially games 1 and 2, probably with Miz and Henderson, if they give you length. And you don't really have to burn your bullpen in games 1 and game 2. You should be better positioned in game 4 then if that's the route you want to go. Let's get a little bit into the Packers O-line in our final segment of the hour here.
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21: And they did the experiment. They moved him to guard and they didn't like it. And then they kind of aborted it late in the preseason process. But when I load up the film and I see Zach Tom and Sean Ryan, and then I see Donovan Jennings making his first career start, Jacob Monk making his second career start. Monk to me looks like a center. Jennings looks like a center. The center looks like a center. Everybody's too small. Even if I'm not Brian Flores, I start thinking to myself, well, I'm just going to be able to break pocket integrity. He had a 15% explosive pass rate in this game. Sick. Cool. The Packers still weren't able to convert short yardage or punch the ball in the red zone because the line's too small. And I was still able to create sacks and fumbles because the line's too small.
2: Ben Solak, ESPN. It's one point of view. It reminds me of, and when I say that's one point of view, that's not me disagreeing with him. I'm just saying that's his perspective. There's a take. Chew on that. Reminds me of a conversation we had with Mike Renner. I'm not even going to start to look for the audio because someone probably deleted it from my folder. It was year and a half ago. I asked him about Anthony Belton and the draft that the Packers had just had. And he basically said, well, he feels like a left guard to me. Elgton Jenkins feels like a left guard to me. They just paid Aaron Banks. He's a left guard. Like, they're left guard, left guard, left guard. And now I'm hearing another analyst talk about the Packers O-line who's saying, that guy feels like a center, that guy feels like a center, that guy feels like a center. Oh, yeah, by the way, a lot of people thought Zach Tom projected to be a center. What's funny is their center's still not that good. You think, well, if they have four centers on the roster, one of them must be pretty good. You'd think center is a strength. Oh, no, they might have a league average center in Sean Ryan. One of the things that cracked me up about week one and the way that it was discussed and analyzed is a lot of people came away from the Vikings game thinking, well, you know, that's Brian Flores. No one else is going to do that. I'm like, so in week one, a defensive coordinator put a perfect blueprint on tape on how to slow down and how to disrupt and damage the Packers offense and how to run right through their offensive line. Like, you know what, through a tin horn. And every other defensive coordinator in the league is going to go, well, yeah, but we're not going to do that. I mean, that's Brian Flores. We're not Brian Flores. No one else is going to do it. Aaron Glenn has coordinated defensively against Matt LaFleur just about as much as anybody. I think six times. I think he's 5-1 against Matt LaFleur in his career. And I can give you a cut of Aaron Glenn talking about that in hour number two. You don't think they're just going to go balls to the walls against this O-line? I would. And the scary part is Chris Brooks is supposed to be very good in pass protection. That's kind of his thing. He was awful. Mark Redman, the tight end they brought in, kind of terrible in pass protection. Really bad. They had extra blockers. Matt LaFleur used extra blockers. And they were bad. They were just bad. And Jordan Love's calling card, and Matt LaFleur and Jordan Love as a duo, their calling card is kind of taking big swings and hunting big plays and pushing the ball down the field, getting explosives. And if Jordan Love's got to sit behind this line and this protection, he's either going to get killed or at best, he's not going to be able to be effective the way that he's best effective, which is to push the ball down the field, especially with these weapons, Christian Watson and Tucker Kraft, who's downfield, very explosive, good pass catching tight end. I struggle to see a path here. And I think Aaron Glenn, again, who's got as much experience against Matt LaFleur as anybody, like, you don't think he's coming? What has he got to lose? He has a couple bad games in a row. He's probably thinking that Mr. Johnson, Ambassador Johnson, Woody Johnson, you don't think he thinks that, you know, that guy won't come down the stairs and can him right away? How long is this cut? I could play it now, but Mike Clemens sent an Aaron Glenn cut over. It's about 45 seconds. I'm going to hold on to this until after the top of the hour. This is about 50 seconds. Aaron Glenn talking about playing against Matt LaFleur and Jordan Love. He's got a ton of experience. I am concerned about the O-line. Feels like they have a bunch of left guards, but yet they don't have a good left guard. And it feels like they got a bunch of centers, and yet I I don't think their center's bad, but I don't think their center's great. So what are we doing? You know, so what are we doing? Oh, also, and I don't know that these players on the O-line are wired the right way. Like Lucas Patrick was never a special offensive lineman, but the bastard was crazy and nasty. And he was good for that reason. And I don't think any of these guys on the line. Mike Clemens used a funny term to describe the Packers offensive line last night that I want to replay in hour number two. I'll give you a thought or two on the Badgers. We'll have the week in review, the highlights of the week. Very, very loaded week. Lots of good comments and commentary. So we'll get to that at the end of the show as well. One final hour for the week. We'll be right back.
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3: Well, the Brewers are in Baltimore. That's where they're going to open up a series against the Orioles tonight. The crew comes in tonight with a two-game lead on the Dodgers for the best record in baseball and the home field advantage throughout the playoffs that comes with it. Dustin May will get the ball tonight from Milwaukee. He's 7-9 with a 4.49 ERA, coming off a really good start the last time out when he went six innings, allowing just two hits and no runs. The Orioles will send Cade Povich to the mound. He's 2-1 with a 4.05 ERA. He allowed just one run over five innings in his last start. First pitch is slated for 6:05. Turning to the Packers, they were on the practice field for the final time this week. That included edge rusher Lucas Van Ness. He's going through the concussion protocol. So too is defensive lineman Javon Hargrave. However, he was not practicing today. He's also dealing with a knee injury. Aaron Banks was out there for a third straight day as he looks to return from a knee injury. He practiced all last week on a limited basis, ended up missing the season opener against the Vikings. The offensive line got overwhelmed in that game. Green Bay will head to New York tomorrow. It's really going to face off against the Jets on Sunday. Packers have not started a season 0-2 since 2006. Kick on Sunday is at noon.
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3: Well, the Badgers will close out the non-conference portion of their schedule tomorrow against Eastern Michigan. Badgers favored by 23.5. The Eagles have never scored more than 7 points against Wisconsin in their four meetings. Kick is at 11:30. With this Wisconsin Sports Zone Network update, I'm Zach Kyle Pritt.
23: You know, part of why I think football, pro football, is so much fun is that not only are the outcomes, you know, you just never know that the Rams and the Chargers are going to be awful in week one. But all of a sudden, there's a game or two in week two, and you're like, well, that I didn't have that pegged as a big game. Green Bay at the Jets now is suddenly gigantic. Not for the Jets. They won for Green Bay. They've lost six straight games. How many, no college coaches, how many pro coaches can lose seven straight games without losing the trust and the faith of the front office or the ownership? Packers don't have that, obviously. You know, the players in Green Bay may not be publicly grumbling, just like your boss isn't publicly grumbling. But if you haven't hit your sales number in 9 months, he's lost faith in you. I guarantee you some of that locker room has lost faith in Matt LaFleur.
24: I think it's been a good week. You know, that's life in the NFL. Whether you get the result you want or not, you got to turn the page, and you can only do that by tackling each day, one day at a time.
1: 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Packers, Brewers, Badgers, Bucks. 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
2: Hour number two, that kind of sets the stage for Sunday, Packers-Jets. I don't feel great about it, but I think that's part of human nature. I'm not telling you that everything sucks and everything's awful and the Packers are going to lose and everyone's going to get fired. That's not what I'm saying. Just saying, man, I... Sunday is very important. And I don't love that this important game is some random ass noon game in the rain at MetLife. I know it's against the Jets, but the Packers lost to the Jets last time they played them. And who can, it could be the worst team, and it could be the Dolphins. Like, the Packers lost to the Panthers and the Browns last year. I know the Panthers were a playoff team, but like, this team can lose to anybody. This isn't the peak Ben Johnson, Aaron Glenn, Dan Campbell, Jared Goff Lions who just beat the brakes off of every bad team by 35 points. This isn't the Tom Brady Patriots at their best, where they would win, you know, 13 games every year and they'd always beat the bad teams. And they'd possess. That's not who the Packers are. The Packers have never been that team. Least of all right now when they've, you know, lost the last six games, what, four of them with big second half leads. Not good. That sets the stage again for Sunday. It's the Wisco Sports Show. Fins up. It's Friday. Free phones between now and 6 o'clock. So jump in, talk about whatever you want. I do have a Badgers thing that I want to discuss, but I want to keep going with the Packers a little bit here. And wide open phone lines, I won't make you wait. 608-321-1670. Aaron Glenn is an also, you know, an interesting angle to this. I don't think Aaron Glenn is a good head coach, just based on what we saw last year. But I tell you what, when he was a coordinator in Detroit and he was a potential head coach, I was kind of open and interested and like, all right, this guy could have it. The proving ground for first-time head coaches is not the New York Jets. So he hasn't exactly had much to work with. Who was their quarterback last year? I don't even remember who their quarterback. Who the hell played quarterback for the Jets last year? I don't even remember. I know this year it's been Geno Smith, so at least you get stability, even if the stability stinks. But Aaron Glenn's played Matt LaFleur a bunch. He's 5-1 against Matt LaFleur in his 3 years in Detroit. And I think his defenses have always been physical and aggressive, and they have reason to be physical and aggressive. The Packers are down bad. The Jets just won a game. Aaron Glenn knows this team. You know, he's talking about that and drawing from his experience. Here's Aaron Glenn on his press conference this week. This courtesy of Mike Clemens.
4: I've had a number of times to compete against Coach LaFleur and his staff and his players, and it's always a tough challenge, and our players know that. But our players are up for the challenge. They're looking forward to this, too. Him as an offensive coordinator for that team, head coach and offensive coordinator for that team, the things that really stick out about him is the explosive plays that happen with those guys and the efficiency of this quarterback, you know, and those are two recipes, really, that allows you to win games. So it's a reason why, you know, they've been a playoff caliber team for a number of years. And also we know Gannon, I mean, he's coaching the Super Bowl and he's done a good job with the defense in Philly. So I could see him trying to make that transition with these guys or trying to create that same defense. And I'm sure he's going to have some elements of what he did in Arizona too. So it'll be a tough challenge. This will be a good week of work for us, you know, to make sure that we can nail down some of these concepts that they have.
2: I don't know if Aaron Glenn's a good head coach. I think he probably isn't good, but then again, it's the Jets. How can we even tell? Justin Fields. Yeah, good call. He was their quarterback last year. Well, of course, they suck. Justin Fields isn't any good. The Aaron Glenn factor, the MetLife factor, it's going to be raining, which I'm concerned. This team that already can't block and that relies on explosives and they can't run. Well, that worries me. But I'm worried about the rain for another reason. Might be a little bit of a reach, but I'll give that to you here in a minute. First, let's take some calls. 608-321-1670. Wisco Sports Show. Who's this?
5: Hey, Grant.
2: Ed in Madison. What's going on?
5: Well, speaking of rain, I'm going to the Badger game tomorrow. I've already made my decision. If it's downpouring, I'm going to a bar.
2: Why are you going? Like, with all due, you know, do what you want. Camp Randall's cool, I guess, free. For about 20 minutes. Free. Oh, it's free tickets? Okay.
5: Free. One of my residents that I'm a case manager has got season tickets. And back in the day, it was an event. Now it's kind of a yawn.
2: What I will say, the last Badger game I went to was the Bama game. They got blasted. But the way to do it is if you're going to go to a game, get free tickets if you can, obviously. Make it an 11 a.m. game or a noon game and then leave at halftime. And it's amazing how fast you can get out of downtown Madison if you leave at halftime. You can be at home with 10 minutes left in the third quarter if you set your mind to it.
5: Well, bro, I always get an easy out parking place for one. I always go over the easy outs in the neighborhoods. So I got my plan B and C and D all in place. And I already told my buddy, I said, yeah, we'll bring rain gear, but if it's downpouring, I'm not going in. Well, so he's already got, I already give him the 4-on-1 on that.
2: Good.
5: So I'm going to go away from that now because the Brewers.
2: Okay.
5: I'm really, I know we got two pitchers that we can, maybe three that we can really count on. And then we got this one guy that we just know he's got to be hurt. Harrison.
21: He has to be.
5: There's something up with his velocity. The man, I work with a personal trainer that used to be a pitcher, and he's a physical therapist too. And he told me straight up, he's hurt. He says they haven't diagnosed it yet, but it's there. He can tell. He played college ball, and he says, I go, and then why aren't they coming out and saying anything? Because it's not obvious yet, but he's guaranteeing there's something wrong with him. And because it just doesn't seem right. It don't add up how he can go from what he's doing. I mean, yesterday was a perfect example of that.
2: It might be fatigue. It might be. I don't know if it's an injury. It could be fatigue. I also just think he's off mechanically. His arm is lower. The angle's changed. Yeah. And is that because of an injury or because of fatigue? Or is he just, he's lost his mechanics? And you know how these pitchers are, right? They got to be calibrated. Yeah, you got to sight them in like a rifle scope. You know, one little thing is off and now all of a sudden they can't, you know, they can't function.
5: Well, look at Mez. When he goes off the mound a certain way, you know things are going wonky with his mechanics.
2: Yeah.
5: You know, especially when they were screwing, allegedly in New York, they were messing with the mound a little bit, maybe making him not be so effective.
2: Yeah.
5: I mean, that was a rumor, of course. I heard at a bar, but, you know, you never know. It could be. I mean, why wouldn't they do that? I mean, that's a great recipe to mess, you know, home field advantage, you know, for anybody. Look at what some stadiums used to do, not mow the grass as long high. So if you bunt the ball down the side, it could actually die right there. And, you know, and but anyway, I know I'm all about conspiracies right now. It's been a rough week. It's been a rough week with sports talk because it's been an angry week for Packer fans. Mad, LaFleur, defense, pretty decent offense, line. It's been rough. I can't remember a Packer game, first game of the year, that everybody's jumping ship so fast.
2: Well, again, on that thing, so I would argue, Ed, appreciate it. Enjoy the game. We'll talk soon. I would argue it's been a great week for Sports Talk Radio. It's been very entertaining. A lot of different topics, a lot of different, you know, it's like a buffet. And we're walking up and down the line with our play. And let's talk a little about the O-line. Let's talk a little bit about Jordan last week. Let's, you know, we're just, lots of items on the buffet line this week. I think it's been a great week. I don't think we've been that angry. The thing is about people jumping off after 1 week, and I've said this since Monday, that the problem is that didn't feel like week one. And I think for the purposes of sports talk radio and the way that fans are feeling, that wasn't week one. That was like week 19 or 20 of last year. It feels like we just picked up right where we left off and last year did not leave off in a good spot. So that's why people are jumping off. That's why people are so scared, is because it's like, well, last year ended in catastrophe and it looks like nothing's changed. It might even be worse. Look at the O-line. 608-321-1670. Wisco Sports Show. Who's this?
6: Happy Fins Up Friday, Grant. What's going on, buddy?
2: Big Ron, not much. Nice to hear your voice.
6: So, you know, there's no lock in gambling, but I really like the over in the Bears-Vikings game, 48.5. I think that game goes 30-27 easily. The Bears have a really good offense, no defense. They let Carolina, a terrible Carolina team quarterback by, Bryce Young, score 31 and three quarters on them last game before they pulled away in the fourth quarter. Mm-hmm. So I really like the over in that game. I'm scared about the Packers-Jets. I heard you earlier on Bill's show saying every minute that goes by, you're getting more and more fearful, and I'm with you there.
2: Yeah, I think there's a bunch of reasons. I mean, look, if the Packers last year beat the brakes off the Browns and the Panthers and really beat up on the Giants when they were out at MetLife and Jameis, like, okay, then I'd feel better because we have recent experiences that the Packers can either at home or on the road beat up on a team that they're favored over. That's never been them. And they're in the midst of this losing streak, and Aaron Glenn knows the Packers and has coached well against them, and the Jets are coming off a win, and they're feeling themselves, and I think they're hungry, and the rest of the teams, you know, the league feels blood in the water with the Packers. I just think there's a lot of reasons why this game could be a real problem.
6: Yeah, and I was listening to, I think, your cut of Colin Cowherd. He's saying, you know, what NFL coach gets to lose seven games in a row and still keep his job?
2: Yeah. Or,
6: I mean, what are the chances if they lose this game to the Jets? I don't think he gets fired, but I mean, eventually there's got to be some breaking point.
2: Well, here's the thing. If they lose this weekend, depending on how it looks, of course, I think everyone starts to look around and think, okay, well, it's not happening with this coach, so it's just a matter of time. And when people start thinking that way, well, this season just kind of feels unimportant and like a formality, which, you know, unless that doesn't permeate the locker room at all, which I have a hard time believing, you know, that makes it harder for the season to get better, which makes it hard for us to feel better about the coach. Like, it just continues to get worse.
6: Yeah, and just a quick comment on the Brewers. Yeah. You know, I'm really interested in watching May start tonight because I think he may be our number three starter in the playoffs behind Miz and Hendo.
2: Yeah.
6: So I think it's going to be very interesting to see how he does against a Baltimore team that's still alive in the wild card chase in the AL tonight.
2: Yeah. Baltimore's got something to play for right now. Have a good weekend, Big Ron. I'm going to run, okay?
6: Yeah, you too, man.
2: We had a good conversation. Mad Max called this last hour, and I said, well, who's your fourth starter? Because I think right now, even if May doesn't look good tonight, like, Dustin May is going to, I would imagine, assuming he doesn't get hurt or things really don't explode down the stretch here, Mizorowski, Henderson, May, 1, 2, 3. The real question for me is what happens in game four, and I'm not opposed to a bullpen game, especially if Mizorowski and Henderson give you some real length. Like, what if Mizorowski gives you 7 innings in game one? You throw Uribe and McGill, and that's it. And then maybe Henderson in game two gives you 6 or 6 1/3 or something like that, and maybe you use Chad Patrick, DL Hall, and Aaron Ashby or whatever. Okay, well, you're really not having to go leverage. It's not like 2018 or last year where, you know, you're deploying your bullpen early and often. So if you get to game three or game four, you should have some flexibility to do, if not a bullpen game, some really bullpen heavy work. You don't need to maybe rely on Dustin May a ton. Or in game four, you just go straight up bullpen game as opposed to Robert Gasser or, you know, Drone. But Drone will probably be in the pen. He could be a big part of a bullpen game. 608-321-1670, Wisco Sports Show. Who's this?
7: Hey, it's Darnell.
2: Good evening, Darnell.
7: Hi. I was watching, have you seen the videos on Twitter over the last couple days about a lot of Packer fans reminiscing of the old O-lines?
2: Yeah.
7: With, like, you know, Bakhtiari.
2: Sitton.
7: T.J. Lang and Sitton and Brian Bulaga, Iowa.
2: Yep.
7: Yeah. Like, all those, I saw a quote tweet today, made me piss my pants laughing. It was like, white supremacy knows no bounds.
2: Yep.
7: Because obviously, you know, the reason why our O-line sucks is because we don't have as many white linemen.
2: Yeah, from Iowa.
7: Maybe that's what we need to do, you know?
2: They've gotten leaner and more athletic. And Bakhtiari was lean and athletic, too. Like, that's not like the white guys are big and fat, but they've trended now smaller and thinner and slimmer. Like, Zach Tom is a skinny right tackle. A lot of people thought he'd play guard or even center. You know, Sean Ryan is not, like, these guys are not built like buses. And I think that's a big part of the reason they drafted Belton or they even signed Banks. The line just, it's not built the same. And I don't think they're wired the same either. Clemens talked about that last night. I'll give you that sound next.
7: I just thought that was a very interesting way of putting it. It's like, of course, we're going to make this into a race thing. That's America in 2026, I suppose. But, it does. I'm not going to lie. I do reminisce to those old lines. And I'm like, dude, we had our quarterbacks back. You know, like, it was all the videos that I saw were like Bakhtiari just putting someone on their back because they looked at Rodgers wrong, you know?
2: Mm-hmm.
7: And then last week we watched, you know, Jordan Love just getting his ass handed him the whole game, and like it felt like our line didn't even care. You know, like they're not going after anybody because, you know, Jordan Love took a couple of shots to the head that were, of course, you know, not called by the umpires or the refs there. But I mean, where's the fire? Like you might be getting your ass kicked by the defensive line, but you gotta at least show a little fire when your quarterback takes a cheap shot.
2: Yeah.
7: You know what I mean?
2: Oh, absolutely. And Darnell, I'm going to cut you off there. Have a great weekend. This is what Mike Clemens said on the show last night, if you missed it. And there's a phrase in here that really jumped out to me. It's why I cut it.
8: I'm looking for leadership, and I don't have much evidence of that right now. It's maybe Sean Ryan. But it's a bunch of quiet guys. It's a bunch of video game guys.
2: It's a bunch of video game guys. That's Mike speak for these guys are friggin' nerds and they're quiet. None of these guys are going to get in a fight. And that's his observation. And just watching on the field, the end of the season last year, the beginning of this season so far, I would concur with Mr. Clemens. Time for another call or two here, and then we got to go to break. Wisco Sports Show, who's this?
9: Ridge Runner Mark, how we doing?
2: Good evening, Ridge Runner. Off early again tonight.
9: Yeah, I got to get on the road to head over to Fond du Lac, so I'm excited about that.
2: Oh, okay.
9: Yeah. So, here's my question, or here's my thought on the Packers. I felt like watching the game on Sunday, that quote-unquote double-digit lead never felt like a double-digit lead. Mm-hmm. They had a lot of success in the first half, but they still left some meat on the bone. And it just never felt like we blew a giant lead to the Vikings. The Vikings were doing what they needed to do to hang around, and we, whether it was self-inflicted or the refs, I will clearly state that that travesty of a drive where there was how many different penalties against the defense?
2: There were three. There was one bad drive. Yeah, there was one bad drive.
9: That bad drive was the turning point of the game. Because if they would have stopped them at any one of those points, including an interception in the end zone, that game could have turned completely around. Potentially. Who knows? But I don't
2: know. I'm losing your Ridge Runner. So I'm losing you. I'm going to let you go. So that drive, yeah. But that's kind of the... But you know what? I'm almost happy... I'm almost thankful for that drive, because that drive gave an opportunity to the Packers to say, all right, you got kicked a little bit. This game's gone sideways. What are you going to do about it? And they said, nothing. So if anything, be thankful, Packers fans and Sports Talk Radio listeners, because what a nice piece of the scientific process we got there. What a nice little experiment. Here, the game's gone sideways. What are you going to do about it? Still plenty of time left. What are you going to do? Oh, nothing. Okay. It was almost a nice little data point for us. Don't you think, Ridge Runner? Yeah, it was crap, but that happens in football sometimes. It actually happens a lot in football. We talked about this after opening night and the opening weekend of college football. It's like, yeah, it's football. You guys new here? They do stuff like that all the time. And while it's painful to watch, you accept it as part of the sport. That didn't lose the Packers the game. If anything, I'm thankful for it, because it kind of exposed that these problems remain with the Packers. When something starts to go sideways, they do not have the facilities to turn it around and to get it back. More of your thoughts if you're on hold. I promise I'll get you right after this break. I have a Colton Joseph thought as well. Week in review towards the end of the show. This week's a good one. More coming up next.
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8: I'm looking for leadership, and I don't have much evidence of that right now. It's maybe Sean Ryan, but it's a bunch of quiet guys. It's a bunch of video game guys. It's not, and you need a little more Tucker Kraft. Can I have at least one Tucker Kraft on the offensive line?
25: Yeah.
8: And currently we don't. And that doesn't mean that you have to talk to the media. That doesn't mean you have to sound like a guy that's a pro wrestler or something. But that kind of stuff is someone that you look forward to that leads the way in that room. And I don't see that evidence right now. I'm trying to find it. Don't see it right now.
1: Mike Clemens on the Packers O-line. See if they find some leadership. It's tough to tell. It's tough to quantify behind closed doors and what's actually going on at practice and on the sideline, because we're not in there. Mike's not even in there. He's in the locker room when it's open. But to call all those guys a bunch of video game guys, ooh, that tracks. That matches what I'm seeing on my screen. Bunch of video game guys. All right, 3 of you on hold. I will get to all of you. Thank you for waiting through the break. Wisco Sports Show. Who's this?
26: Thomas. We've had a very, very busy Friday. It's Free for All Friday, and I'm so glad it's back. Well, free phones, baby.
1: I'm glad you're back, Thomas. What's going on?
26: Not too much, Grant. Quite the rainstorm today. My goodness. And everything. But I also wanted to share, I am going to a Badgers game October 3rd. So in about two weeks, because we got Western Michigan this weekend. Very bummed out that it's on Peacock, because what I might have to do is pay for the premium just for the day and then cancel by like Sunday or Monday. Okay. That way I don't have to pay twice or something. There's a mathematical way to do it. You know what
1: I'm
26: saying?
1: You'll figure it out. Yeah, you'll get in the lab.
26: Trust.
1: You say trust?
26: Gen Z explain, you know.
1: No, I know what it is. I'm just shocked to hear from you. Okay, continue, Thomas. Sorry.
26: Okay. No. You're good. I agree with the great Mike Clemens, the piece of audio you just played.
1: Yes.
26: It's sad, and it's disheartening, and, you know, I was working, by the way, at the rec during the game, which was actually maybe to my benefit in some parts, too, because I got to see the very last 6 to 8 minutes maybe of the week one game, but holy cow, did that offensive line, especially live. We could not protect, for the life. And by the way, I really enjoyed watching this new show with the beat writers, Paul Bradel, Bill Huber, and Matt Schneidman. I think it's called The Packer Beat.
3: Yes.
26: My goodness. Great show on YouTube, by the way. There's a little plug. But, like,
3: sure.
26: We need to get something figured out. Like, we should not overestimate these Jets. I think you would agree with that, Grant. But I guess what I want to leave you with is what – well, I don't think week one is a cause for concern. But week two, what do we need to do to win? Who needs to take a bigger step up? And three, I guess, what is your final score prediction? And I guess in there, anything else missing between the puzzle pieces? I'll leave you with that, Grant. Thank you so much.
3: Trust, Thomas. I can't believe he said that. But I'm familiar with the expression, Thomas. I just didn't expect for it to come from you. I do.

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1: And I'm glad it hasn't come up. I'm just shocked it hasn't come up. The second one is so utterly reprehensible that I can't let it in here. I can't acknowledge it. I can barely acknowledge it off air. You know, I always say that there's two shows. Prior to chat, I would always make the point, there are two shows that are running simultaneously. The one you hear on the air, which is pretty damn good, and then the one you hear off air, which is going on at the same exact time, which is better than the one we're doing on the air. And that's the show that I'm doing with the XR4TI. That's the one where I'm saying to the guys, hey, you know what I really want to say right here that would get us all fired? That. So I'll just tell it to you, but I won't say it on the air. That show's better than this show, obviously. And then now you have your own show in chat that you all just say whatever the hell you want to say. Anyway, one of these stories, if it were to come up, and I'm shocked it hasn't come up, I might have a take on. The other story is so reprehensible, I don't even know if I'd have a take on it off the air. That reprehensible. And some of you are guessing that. So no, we're not going there. 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

0: The Dan Casper Show. 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
7: I'd be jumping up and down on that thing. Supra. Romy. Kerm. Has no fear of Josh Allen.
8: I'm here.
7: If the first week is any indicator, Allen may have to face his Vader, as this thing could go through KC.
9: Impressive.
7: Yeah, or it could go through Highmark. Listen, I said it. Kerm is without question the most accomplished player in the game right now. And I love that he came back the way he did. I love that he shredded his knee. Well, I don't love that that happened, but this guy tore an ACL, an LCL, and made it back for week one and looked pretty good. I mean, that speaks to this dude's grit, his heart, his grind, how badly he wants it. What an amazing face of the franchise that he is. I mean, I could not respect that guy more. But in terms of preparing for either one of those two quarterbacks, there's not a D coordinator in the league that wouldn't rather face Kerm right now than Josh Allen. Kerm is not the best player in the league right now. He's the most accomplished player in the league right now. How are you going to tell me that Josh Allen isn't the best player in the NFL right now?
10: Josh Allen, Jim.
7: If not Josh Allen, Jim, then who? He's just on a different level right now. Hey, Linear Messenger, I see you, brah. If you can hang in there for a few minutes, I'll take that telephone call. 1-800-636-8686. Amani Toomer coming up in 20 minutes. Baron Davis coming up in hour number three. And in and around all that, I've got my thoughts on Ole Miss and LSU. In fact, I've even got a prediction for you. And one story that I'm shocked has not come up that I may get into a little bit later on. Ichiro, I'm just going to say flat out, I'm getting into that later on. I love that story. I love the video. I love the story. I love that this guy wants it that badly. I love that this guy's still carving fools. 17-year-old female fools. Like, Ichiro, what are we doing, dude? Like, I can't believe how badly. It's like his World Series.
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1: 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Let's go to Justin in Melbourne on the phones. He does have one of my all-time favorite X handles, Lanier Messenger. Justin, good to have you on. What's going on, dude?
2: What's going on, Romy? It's a great day. Listen, yesterday, I just want to follow up on the FanDuel segment. I love that segment, Jim, and I love me some James Kelly, man. I'm a huge fan of James Kelly. I put him on my Mount Rushmore, but there's not enough boulder out there to carve his melon. But James Kelly, he's an entrepreneur. He's a grinder. He's got the rocket wife. But before you clones start coming at me like I'm glazing the guy, I'm not calling James Kelly if I'm looking for good-looking advice or if I'm looking to build some biceps or triceps. But when it comes to his NFL picks, the guy's a Adonis. I mean, last year, I've been dissecting his numbers for years. Last year, he was 58, 51, and 2 straight up. But that's not why I'm calling. I got the secret sauce. You want to make money, you want to cash paper with James Kelly, do these three words. Tease the head. You got to tease the head. Now, you degenerates know what I'm talking about, but you newbies, it's a six-point various. If you would tease the head, and don't get crazy and pick all five games. Yeah, maybe pick your two, make your three. It only takes two to tango. Just ask Rossini and Braves. Last year, James Kelly was 83-28 when you teased the head. Take that for data. I'm just trying to help you clones make that rent-to-own payment you have on that flat screen before Rent-A-Center comes by and repos it. I'm giving you, or James Kelly's giving you, the golden leads, clones. And I don't want to come off like Dom LaPrete, rest in peace. But if you do this, clones, you're going to win. I'm excited. Let's go. War the Yinzers and the 412. I'm out.
1: I can't believe this guy. I've never first of all, the guy doesn't call. He does not call. He's certainly never been that comfortable. Take every call he's ever made, put them together into a mix or matchup, and it wouldn't be half that long. Like I do not. Were you smoking Josh Allen's ammonia blunt? What Josh got into Allen. That dude? But he's not wrong. He's not wrong about James Kelly. James Kelly is a grinder. James Kelly is an entrepreneur. James Kelly does, frankly, have a rocket wife. James Kelly knows what he's talking about. These are all true things. Those are all true statements. And he takes that segment very seriously, and he works it, and he preps it, and he does have a system. He won't tell me what the system is, but I know James Kelly. I've known him for years, and he and I were talking last night. The thing that I like best, there are two things I like a lot about James Kelly. He's one of my favorite dudes ever. Number one, he grinds. He works. He's old school. He actually kind of came up out the mud, honestly. And number two, he loves ball. He loves it. Loves it. And three, he preps it. And does have a system. And he is true to the system. And he can make you money if you're smart about it. So everything that guy just said about James Kelly is true. And if you listened to him yesterday, he said, lay the points. And if you did, you got paid. 1-800-636-8686. Let's go to Kansas City. Cody in KC. Good to have you, Cody. What's up?
3: Hey, yo, Jimothy, thanks for the vine, man. Hey, let me get into this real quick. I am so tired of this Chargers narrative that happens every single year. Every year, I'm so tired of it. Chiefs, man, but we all know that the Raiders are going to beat the Chargers. The Chargers are going to 0-2. The Chargers are playing like dogs. Not the good kind, but the bad kind that are old and tired and played out and piss on the floor because they can't make it out the doggy door. The Chargers are playing like dogs, so much so that even that wife with the video camera wouldn't even touch him, Jim, okay? It's time for Daddy Jim Harbaugh to be led outside to the doghouse, and I want every media member that has been picking the Chargers every year to win the AFC West to know that once again Kermit and Co. are going to take them, and they're going to take the division, and they need to get their faces and the noses rubbed in their filth that they predict every single year. War Missouri State Bears football over Marshall this week, and Jimothy, I'm out.
1: All right, Cody. That's a Raider fan in KC. That's kind of odd. Here's the thing about the Chargers. So in recent years, since they hired Jim Harbaugh, the expectation level has come up, and it's gone up, and the bar has been raised every single year. But this year, with the addition of Mike McDaniel, it's been the highest yet. Like, if not now, then when? If not now, then when? So there were a lot of people saying it's actually their division. Never mind that Denver went within seconds of getting to the Super Bowl. Never mind that Patrick Mahomes was coming back and they added Kenneth Walker III, the Super Bowl MVP. I mean, there were a lot of pundits saying the division actually is going to be the Chargers. And then they come out and they urinate down their leg and they get beat by Arizona. And, I mean, humbled, humiliated, beaten down. I'm not saying that the Raiders are going to run away with the...
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0: is here. We roll this thing into hour number two. It is a three-hour program. First hour, smooth and easy for the most part. I am Jim Rome. The show is brought to you by FanDuel. Always. One thing off the chat, I'm efforting Amani Toomer. At Jersey's finest, quote, I came here for sports. Not incest, Rome. WTH. Really? Really? You're not here for the incest? Exactly, bro. Me too. Unfortunately, there's a few idiots that are here for that. And why they think that I would be here for that, or here to talk about that, I have no idea other than they're imbeciles. Hey, Jersey's finest. Brother, we're on the same page.
1: Brother.
0: Don't WTH me. Yeah, I know. I posted that right there. At Jersey's finest. I came here for sports, not incest, Rome. WTH. Me too. Jersey's finest.
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0: Of course he's acting like it's the World Series. It is his World Series. He played for the Mariners. That story I will get to. I have no issue going there. All right, also coming up later, Baron Davis, former NBAer, investor, entrepreneur, and TV host. He has a TV show about the Raiders. So it seemed to me, since it is Hell Week, Flashback Friday. Flashback Friday to Hell Week back in the day when I started on 690 and we would talk about the Chargers and the Raiders. And we would spend the entire week talking about that matchup because those two hate each other's guts. And I decided, as I mentioned earlier this week, I couldn't spend my whole career doing that. So we syndicated so I could talk about other things. But you got to throw it back sometimes. You just have to throw it back sometimes. So Baron Davis will join me next hour. All right, as promised, I found my guest. We are joined right now by a Super Bowl champion. He played 13 years in the NFL, all with the New York Giants. He is a member of the Giants Ring of Honor. He is the franchise's all-time leader in receptions, receiving yardage, and receiving TDs. He is the co-host of the Big Blue Report. He is Amani Toomer. Amani, dude, it is awesome to see you, man. It's been a minute. How you doing?
1: It has been a minute. We're both a little grayer. I don't know.
0: because it's been a minute, as I mentioned. Yeah. A long minute. Yeah. But, dude, you look great. You look great. Great to have you. Listen, because you I go so far back, all the way back to when you played, even before that, almost, yeah. aside from the podcast, which we'll get to, bring me up to date. What's keeping you busy?
1: Well, I got a kid who's playing at St. Peter's Prep in Jersey City. My daughter's playing sports, so she's playing basketball at Weehawken High School, and I'm just following them around. And really, I'm just enjoying life. I have a couple businesses, things I do on the side, but nothing that's as fun as, or even come close as watching my kids or playing in the NFL.
0: Bro, it's so good to hear. I love hearing that from you. We had two kids that played baseball through high school, and then they got out. And I'm here to tell you, even though I never played the game at a high level, I've talked about the game at a high level for a long, long time with people like you and other elite athletes, and still nothing brought me as much joy and juice and nerves as watching my kids play even high school baseball. What's it like for you to watch your kids ball?
1: Oh, it's very... you know, because you want to do so much for them that you want to just be like, just go to the side, let me play. You know what I mean? But you know, you have to teach them, you have to put the time into them. But one of the things I really enjoy is I have a lot of information on how to, like, mentally get through football, not just what's on the field, but in the locker room, how to deal with coaches, how to, you know, grind a way to get the plays together. So all that stuff I feel like I can really help him with. And now he's in a position to where, you know, I can really pour into him some of the information. So it's very rewarding to me selfishly, but also to see your son go out there and achieve, or go out there and use some of the stuff that you've taught him. It's the best thing ever. And then it brings us closer together. And it's just an experience that I want him to have, a football experience. And now I feel like he's in a place where he can really enjoy and get this football experience. I don't care if he's good or not. I just want him to understand what it's like to play on a team, because that, to me, after playing all these years, the most important thing was learning how to be a good teammate with other people.
0: Man, I love that so much. That was our whole thing, too. I never had any kind of false illusion or delusion that our kids would play college baseball or go beyond that, but I want them to play high school baseball. No matter what, I want them to be a part of a team, because there's so much you can learn from being a part of a team, even at that level. Amani Toomer is joining us. So speaking of coaches and dealing with coaches, you're still around the Giants. You're close to them. Man, great vibe. Great vibe around the team for the first time in a long time. What did you like most about their opening win in John Harbaugh's debut?
1: He said he was going to bring the bully. John Harbaugh said he was going to bring the bully. And throughout all the offseason, they were getting all these players. I'm like, okay, I can recognize that. Brings Ricard, the fullback. I was like, okay, all right. And then the first game happened. And when you saw them just go at the Cowboys' neck. I don't remember the last time I've seen a Giants team control both sides of the line of scrimmage the way they did. And the reckless abandon Abdul Carter played with, and it brought me back to some of the teams that I was on, and I was finally very proud, not just of the organization, but the effort that they showed on the field. And that's something that I don't really give out. I'm not the type of guy to give out real flowers. I'll call it like I see it, and I see a team that is physical and that, you know, I don't know how good they're going to be, but I know they're going to be able to, they're going to throw some blows and bloody some people's noses. I know that.
0: Right, and you can be proud of what you see, and they did go right at their neck. Amani Toomer joining us. Amani, what about Jackson Dart? Like, he spent a little more time in the blue tent than any quarterback ever would want to, but then you see how much juice that he brings to it. And that win over Dallas and his playmaking ability, what more do you need to see from him before you consider him an actual franchise QB?
1: Well, one thing that nobody talks about with Jackson Dart is his accuracy. I mean, you never see Aaron throws with him. He always puts the ball in a place where the receivers can catch it. And I think he's, you know, he has a lot of talent, and he has a great system that he's learning from the offense coordinator, Matt Nagy. Sorry. I was so impressed with the way he called the game that I don't know. I just brain farted anyway. But Matt Nagy, as a quarterback coach, who's been around some of the best quarterbacks, I just feel like he's in a very good situation for success, with Roman also being the run game coordinator. So I feel like there's a lot for him to do. Now we just need to see him do it over and over and over again, year in and year out.
0: New York Giants creator Monty Toomer is joining us on the program right now. Monty, you obviously know what it takes to be a difference-making wide receiver. I want to get your thoughts on Malik Nabers. So he comes back from that torn ACL. We saw what he did before he got hurt. How did he look to you in his first game back?
1: I mean, he looked good. I mean, I remember I tore both of my ACLs, so I remember how long it really takes your leg to get the pop back. And I feel like, I don't know if he has the pop back yet in terms of like being able to move as quickly as he once was before. But I thought for a first time out of the gate, I thought he got tackled. He got open. But to get to the next level, to get to where we expect him to be, it's just going to take time. And I'm fully confident that he'll be able to get there. I was excited to see him back on the field, and I know a lot of the Giants fans were as well.
0: So, for instance, if he comes back the way you expect him to come back and he gets that pop back, like, and he stays healthy, what's his ceiling?
1: Who knows? I mean, this guy is big, fast, mean, can catch the ball any direction. I mean, he could be as good as he wants to be. But we all know that in this league, it's not just about how good you are, 1 year, 2 years. It's how you put together, 10, 11 years is how you're going to be remembered. So I feel like he's well on his way to being a great receiver in the league. I wouldn't say he's up in the upper echelon only because of the injuries situation, but he has all the ability to be as good as he wants to be.
0: We're talking to Monty Toomer. Monty, when you won the Super Bowl, of course, your team famously got in the playoffs as a wild card, a 5 seed. When you look back on that season and that amazing run, and sometimes I'm not saying that you weren't the best team. Sometimes it's the hottest team, but maybe you were both. But what were the biggest reasons that that team got as hot as it did when it did and wrecked the Patriots and their dream season?
1: Desperation. I mean, we went to we lost our first two games. We're going down into Washington, and we're down 21-0, or 17-0, and we ended up winning that game to 21-17. That whole season, they were going to fire Coughlin. They were going to get rid of Eli. They were going to clean house. We were desperate to win, and that desperation just kind of rolled on. And so every time we went into a situation where our backs were against the wall, we were so used to that situation that it didn't really make our heart rate go up. We were comfortable being uncomfortable, and whenever a situation got big, that's when we played bigger. And that's one of the reasons why I feel like that team was so special. And I couldn't understand why we were such underdogs to the Patriots. I know they had won 18 games in a row, but we had almost beat them the last game of the season, and we scored 35 on them. We thought we let them off the hook. So we were just shocked that everybody doesn't study football as well as we felt like they should have, because if they did, they would know that that matchup between us and the Patriots was a much tighter matchup than them versus anybody else because of the way we dominated both sides of the line of scrimmage.
0: I was going to say two things, right? The only things that matter, number one, it's a game of matchups, always has been.
1: Yes.
0: And number two, the only people who really matter are the 53 in the room. Amani, the point you made is really interesting. Like, everybody was trying to run Eli Manning. Everybody was coming for Tom Coughlin. So what were you guys playing for? Were you playing for each other? Were you playing for your coach? Were you playing for your quarterback? Is the answer yes? Like, what were you playing for?
1: All of the above, because usually when you get your head coach gets fired, they're going to come in and they're going to bring in a whole new team. We were an older team at the time. A lot of our guys, we had a lot of veteran guys. We had R.W. Quarters. We had Sam Madison, Kavika Mitchell. We had we brought in all these free agents that year, and it was do or die. Like, either we were going to play well and win, or they were going to clean house. And we knew through the media and through the way that the Giants operate, it wasn't acceptable, the records that we had the year before. Just going to the playoffs wasn't acceptable anymore, and heads were going to roll. So we felt like if it's now, it's going to be now or never. And there were a lot of guys who were like me that were in their 30s, that this was their really last chance to have a run into play in the Super Bowl. So that's kind of all that mixed together. Add with all that pressure, it was one of those situations where we weren't going to go down without a big, big, big time fight.
0: Man, I remember those days so clearly. You used to come on the program, and what a locker room. Man, I love that locker room. The personalities in that locker room, the alphas in that locker room, the leadership in that locker room. It was so much fun back in the day to talk to those guys. Before you go, Amani, I mentioned that you recently joined the Big Blue Report as a co-host. Yeah. So you've got some businesses, your kids are playing ball, but how much fun are you staying close to the game and being able to chop it up about your franchise, and especially since it seems like they've turned the corner?
1: Especially, this is what you said, Jim, especially since they've turned the corner, because I do the post-game show for the Giants every week, and I've done it for quite a while, and it gets to the point where, you know, halfway through the season, you're talking about, you know, well, they look better than they did last week, or you're like, oh, well, maybe they'll get a good draft. I mean, it's just you not talking about football. You're not talking about...
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1: Oh, thanks a lot. Always have. Thank you. Thanks, Jim.
0: All right, Amani. Nice to see you, bro. Really good to see you. Amani Toomer. What a great conversation. I love that. I love getting caught up with guys that we haven't gotten caught up with in a minute. That was fun. That was fun. And you know what? Notice how much more fun it is to be a former Giant or to be a part of Giant Nation when they're that good and they're a bully. You can just tell the vibe, the energy. He just said it. When I host their postgame show and we're halfway through the year and we're not talking about the games, we're not talking about a consequential matchup. We're talking about draft picks. What do we do here? What do we do well this week in defeat? He said, nah, we'll punch you in the face. So I also brain farted for a minute, but it's true. Both LA teams need it badly this week. And they were both ass in week one. And they both needed badly. Both were humiliated. Both were beaten down. Both did not play to anywhere near expectation. The Rams in Australia. I'll get to that a little bit later on. Sean McVay is now saying, I hope we never do that again. I hope we never, ever have to play that game again. I hope we never travel like that again. And then the Chargers. Real thing, man. I'm not saying the Raiders are a playoff team. I'm saying the Chargers could lose that game. They could. I'm saying they better not. All right, my thanks to Amani Toomer. That was fun. Good stuff. All right, when we come back, who knows, right? 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

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I love it for its taste. I love it for the energy that I get from it. It's just a great, great product. Four different flavors. They're all amazing. Grab and go with a 4-ounce bag if you haven't tried it yet. That way you can get each of the four. Or if you know what you want, load up with the 18-ounce bag where there's enough for the entire team. If you do not see it, ask for Old Trapper by name, because no other jerky compares Old Trapper. What is your beef? Okay, so I mentioned I saw something that fired me up. At JPZ on chat sent me this. What the heck are you doing in Terra Verde? Let's see. He's got a pic. This is in Florida somewhere in a bar. They have the show up in Terra Verde, which is in... we don't have the pic up. I thought we had it. Anyway, to the bar. I got to find out what bar that is. To whichever bar is in Terra Verde, in Florida, with the show up on the screen. Man, thanks so much. Love that. Appreciate you. That is a really cool thing. I love when people are still showing. There it is, JPZ. Dude, nice spot. Bro, let me know what the bar is so I can shout them out. What the heck are you doing in Terra Verde? I don't know. Ask the guy who's got the show up. Looks cool, though. Good hang. He's got hashtag Jim Rome on X, hashtag Go Gators, hashtag War Eagle. Another big game. Well, for Florida, they're all big games right now. All right, so today's LSU update is that Sam Levitt has been upgraded from doubtful to questionable for tomorrow's titanic matchup with Ole Miss. Now, yesterday I said that I thought it was incredibly doubtful that he was doubtful. Today I think it's incredibly questionable that he's questionable. Man, my dude is a fast healer from doubtful to questionable. Miraculous healing. Needless to say, I am not at all surprised to hear that Levitt is trending in a positive direction, because you know that dude's going to play tomorrow. Of course he's going to play tomorrow. I fully assume that all these goofy status updates are just another one of Lane's goofy mind games.

0: If I was a betting man, I would say there's absolutely nothing wrong with Sam Levitt. So I would be psychologically telling the defensive players that this doesn't matter. I like the old red ass. For a guy that used to say nothing at all, he's actually pretty good at what he does now. The guy that knows Lane and knows how Lane operates as well as anybody is not buying any of this for a second, and neither am I, and neither is Vegas, because the line hasn't budged. LSU is still a field goal favorite on the road in the biggest game in Oxford in, I don't know, forever. And as you would expect, things are already getting really nutty in Oxford as we get closer and closer to the kickoff. In fact, there's even this amazing video going around social media. It's like crazy Knick fan outside of MSG, but it's the Oxford edition. This is Knick's psycho. If Knick's psycho was actually an Ole Miss frat bro.
1: So, boys, what are our thoughts on Lane Kiffin?
2: He's a Lane Kiffin.
3: I personally think he's a shrimp.
4: Lane Kiffin, he used to walk this path. Now the only path he's walking on is the road to hell.
2: They need to drop a bomb on Lane Kiffin. That guy's a antichrist. He's such a family guy. That guy is literally the head of ISIS.
5: If you're an LSU fan, you try to come into a tent, you're going to meet with a middle finger and they you off. If Lane Kiffin, I'd be happy.
6: Traitor. He's, yeah.
7: Traitor.
8: No more bad words, though.
1: What are your thoughts on Lane Kiffin?
0: Yo, Lane. I think you should remind these students that the pressure is actually on them, not on you, because they seem to have forgotten. Yo, Lane, I think you should remind all these kids that everybody won when you dumped them before the playoff run last year.
9: And both sides
0: I think
9: won.
0: These totally sober dudes would definitely agree with that take. Nice work, fellas. But I do feel like I have to point this out. None of you bros had any issues with the, quote, effing head of ISIS when he was dialing up plays for you bros. None of you bros were calling for bombs to be dropped on effing Lane Kiffin when he was bringing blue chip after blue chip to Oxford. None of you bros were calling him a shrimp when he was on your campus, chasing your co-eds and winning games for your program. But I will give these totally sober bros this much. They were a lot funnier and a lot more entertaining than these alleged professional comedians who put together the official roast of Lane Kiffin in Oxford this week. Check this out. Here is the local news report on the official Lane Kiffin roast.
10: Lane did something impossible with his lawsuit against the SEC. He got the entire SEC conference and all the states in the South to agree on something other than 18's a little too old for the age of consent.
11: Lane Kiffin writes material for us every day.
12: In true Lane Kiffin fashion, he's been writing more and more, you know what I'm saying?
13: He's like the Charlie Sheen of college football, so I think he gave us plenty of stuff to write about.
14: Walt Carr runs the Oxford Comedy Collective. He organized the roast and knew the crowd would eat it up.
15: People say, you know, you shouldn't roast somebody without them being there. That's kind of, people don't do that. And I said, you know what else they don't do? They don't leave a playoff team right before they start a playoff run.
14: Because in Oxford, everywhere you turn, and I mean everywhere, people are ready for Lane Kiffin's return.
0: I mean, boom, roasted. You would have been so much, that's a roast? Not exactly the Tom Brady roast, was it? It's like you're all bragging about all the material he's giving you, and then you have no material. That was a roast? Those drunk frat bros, you should have dragged them out there for the roast. It would have been a much better roast.
2: They need to drop a bomb.
0: That's how you roast somebody. Boom! Roasted! He's the bleeping head of ISIS. Boom! Boom! Roasted!

0: He's a shrimp. Boom, roasted.
1: Personally,
0: we need to drop
1: a
0: bomb on that guy's head. Boom, roasted. There's your roast. Those frat bros had it. If any of them were under 0.35. What an insane situation this is. But again, remember, everybody just needs to remember that the pressure isn't actually on Lane. It's all on Ole Miss. Still maybe my favorite Lane Kiffin take ever. Because it's so absurd. He actually said that with a straight face. Although, Lane's take this week about the new John Talty book was pretty great too. I had John on the podcast recently. Go check that out if you missed it.
2: Hey, John.
0: You can get a real preview of the book. John was great on our podcast. But here's how Lane, when asked about the book, here's how Lane summed up the book for ESPN. Quote, "I can save you $33 and lots of reading time by summing up the book this way. Old unnamed sources say Lane used to argue with Saban, drink alcohol, and hang out with hot women. New unnamed sources say Lane gets along with Saban, doesn't drink alcohol, but still hangs out with hot women." End quote. Now that's a great take. Not as incredible as "the pressure isn't on me, it's on Ole Miss." But pretty damn close. And as easy as it is to hate this guy, you do have to admit he does have a history of hanging out with hot women. Even he won't deny that. And he denies pretty much everything. But he won't deny that. Safe to assume that's never going to change. So what I'm saying is Lane is pretty much the same exact guy he always was, except he no longer fights with Nick Saban. He traded booze for hot yoga. And that's it. Aside from that, he's the same exact guy. Same as he ever was. And believe me, Lane, we will not get fooled again. But we might need to change the lyrics to "smoke weed, talk bleep," to "chase hot women and create chaos like Lane Kiffin." Smoke weed, talk like Lane Kiffin. All right, so there's all that. All the chaos, all the drama. But hey, Rome, what about the game? What about the game? What about that game? I've got some bad news, Oxford. I've got a feeling Ole Lane has a little something for Ole Miss. A little something up his sleeve. The dude lives for this stuff. This is his crack. This is his crack.
3: His crack is whack.
0: Well, aside from hot women, this is his crack. Now, I have to admit, as much as I love Trinidad Chambliss, and I think that he's the best quarterback in the SEC. He might be the best player in college ball right now. I'm leaning towards laying the points for Wild Man Lane. And the reason for that, I like his defense. I like him on that day because this is his crack. I like his play calling. I like Charlie Weiss Jr., but I like their defense. I do not trust Ole Miss's defense. And this is one of those rare moments that this guy lives for. Man, he loves this. Weirdly, he loves this. And he's still a savant on Saturday. You know what? Not only am I leaning towards doing it, I'm going to do it. I'm going to lay the points.
4: Really, the pressure's on them.
0: No, it's not, Lane. You know it's not. Come on, stop with that.
4: You guys just get to go play, and the pressure's not on you.
0: Stop that. Stop that. The pressure is all on you. Everything's on you. But weirdly, that's how you like it. I'm going to take Lane in the den with all the hostility. And weirdly, he can block it all out in those moments. And I like his defense. And I like it a lot better, actually, than Ole Miss's. Offensively, I think it's a really interesting matchup. And we're not sure how dinged Levitt is, if at all. But I'm going to take Lane. I'm going to lay the points. 3 points.
5: Where that guy is literally the head of ISIS.
0: Like I said, it's like Nick Fan outside of MSG, except it's Ole Miss frat bro.
5: Bing bong.
0: They never actually said Trey Young was the bleeping head of ISIS. They never went that far.
6: Is Trey Young valid?
7: No!
0: Is Lane Kiffin valid? No! Is Lane Kiffin the effing head of ISIS? Easy, frat bro. Easy, bros. Easy. Frat bro, this guy was your idol 12 minutes ago. Like I said, it's a perfect comp. Paul Westerberg was my idol because he did rock star things that I thought were hilarious and so funny that only like lead guys of a band that you love could do. I mean, he was the ultimate rock star, the way he disrespected the entire establishment and everybody. And then he rock starred me and then I was all bent. Like, you can't Ole Miss. What'd you think? You loved him when he did all that stuff until he did it to you.
5: That guy's a f***ing antichrist.
0: And then I had to admit that I was wrong. Westerberg was not wrong. It was me. I was the one that got all blasted and drunk and foolish and rolled up on him. And then he put me in my place. You rockstarred me. You can't love a guy for being a rock star only to have that guy rockstar you. Like, hey, be careful when you meet your idols. Especially if they're rock stars. And especially if you're way drunker than they are. If you love the rock star for being a guy who's drunk on stage, and then you meet that rock star, and you're drunker than he is, and you act like an idiot, you're going to get rock starred. Sheamus, quote, I have no dog in this fight, but after watching those lames, I'm pulling for Lane. That's saying something. Which lames? The frat bros or the lames in the comedy club? If you're talking about the lames in the comedy club, exactly. Those guys do make you want Lane to win. Man, if he gave you so much incredible material, then why was that the worst roast ever? Honestly. It should have been the easiest roast ever. And if it was the best roast ever, why were there like 8 people there to see it? It's not like everybody in town isn't lying in wait for this guy. Why was the best roast ever attended by fewer people than those doing the roasting? And those doing the roasting were the worst roasters ever. Like I said, the Ole Miss frat boys that were bleep canned did a better roast. Jim, the Mississippi Queen, better than Ole Miss frat boys.
1: It's not always free, but
0: of course,
1: it's always there.
0: She's better than almost everything. The Mississippi Queen, better than Ole Miss frat boys. But I would argue Ole Miss frat boys better than Ole Miss roasters. If we're scoring things.
1: Psych.
0: Ray in the LA South Bay. Psych. Who you got? All right, so now we've laid out the drama. And I showed you the Nick fan version. The Ole Miss frat boy version of Nick Fan outside of MSG. Who you got? Let's talk about the game. Who you got? What do you think is going to happen in Oxford? Who you got? I just don't think defensively Ole Miss can match up. I don't think they can match up right now. I think they'll be better defensively later than they are right now. But they're playing LSU right now. I'm laying the points. Hey, Alvy, break. What are you waiting for? Break.
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3: The Bills are the NFL's first 2-0 team after taming the Lions to open their new stadium. Coach Joe Brady's career is off to a great start. Is this the year Buffalo finally gets over the hump and wins the big one? Westwood One Sports.
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1: 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Hey, Rome, the only thing that Ole Miss Lane Kiffin roast was missing was Mikey the Situation. Hey, what you gonna do?
2: Hey, what are you gonna do?
1: Hey, what you gonna do? Good call, Ken. Good call. Bison D in the C. Tommy. Thumbs up or thumbs down? All right. Bison D in the C writes, Josh Allen, Jim, scored 5 touchdowns. Psst, please. And then attached this picture.
2: Please.
1: If you're listening on the radio, I will not tell you what the picture is. If you're watching on the stream, I am not going to reference the picture. Just know that what he posted is way worse than his handle. And his handle is Bison D in the C, which is about as reprehensible a handle as you'll ever see associated with this show.
3: Can you hear me?
1: XCR, you can take that down anytime you want. Thank you, Isabel. 1-800-636-8686. Jay in the STL sent the following. There once was like Jersey's bestest said, we're here for sports, not incest. All right, so why don't we regroup and reset? We could talk about what happened last night in Buffalo. We could talk about what's going to happen tomorrow in Oxford. We could talk about any other games, North Carolina and Clemson. I'm not going to lie to you. I am very, very concerned that my guy Dabo could lose to my guy, the Move Man. And that would be a terrible thing for Dabo. He can't have that loss. And by the way, it could happen. It could happen. If North Carolina goes into Death Valley and they beat Clemson, the heat on Dabo is going to be at an all-time high.
4: Yeah, it happens.
1: I hope it doesn't happen. Giants, we had Amani Toomer on. Giants v. Rams. Could the Rams lose that game? They could. The Giants are a bully. Was that just a one-off? Was that just Australia? Or are the Rams not who we thought they were? The Chargers and Raiders. Baron Davis is going to join me next hour. We'll talk about that. When we come back, I want to get into Ichiro. I want to talk about Ichiro because this just cracks me up. Ichiro is still coming hard. Still competing hard. That's next.
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